0: daughter who was a part of me, my grandchildren, who I could hug forever and ever. 1,000 years would not be enough.
1: That was Bette Caritas. Caritas, she's the mother of the wife, Jennifer Canaro. Monmouth prosecutors say Canaro killed his business partner, brother, and the brother's family over money. Well, Ocean County prosecutors have not suggested a motive yet for the 18-year-old in Jackson who's accused of stabbing his grandmother to death yesterday morning in their home. But they say Lewis Brown called 911 to report himself and now charged with murder for the stabbing death of 69-year-old Darlene Brown. Now to Newark, where a new school deal has people talking.
2: The state's largest school district has approved a no-bid 30-year lease worth $500 million for a new elementary school on Freeman Street. Critics say taxpayers could still not own the building when the lease expires. There are also concerns that the deal is being made with one of Newark Mayor Roz Baraka's top donors. Republican lawmakers are now pushing for new rules requiring competitive bids and voter approval. Rick Rickman, New Jersey, 101.5 News.
1: Well, electric vehicle owners could start paying a $135 federal tax starting next October, which would jump by $5 a year till it gets to $150, and hybrid owners up to $50 under a new bipartisan tax proposal before the House Transportation Committee right now. The complete New Jersey 101.5 forecast is coming up now. New Jersey fast traffic. Let's see here. Am I supposed to read that spot? We'll get to it.
3: Some delays on the way towards the Holland Tunnel on the inbound Plaski Skyway. Right around mid-span, there's an accident being cleared. Head for the Newark Bay Extension for a better ride between Newark and Jersey City. On the Turnpike northbound, the truck lanes are closed the entire way with construction. As a result, a lot of alternative traffic north in the car lanes from exit 11 up towards exit 13. Southbound car lanes near exit 8A, that's a bit slow with construction. And 78 westbound, there's maintenance work near exit 20, slowing things down just a little bit. Next report in 15 minutes. I'm Mike Barker on New Jersey 101.5.
4: New Jersey 101.5 instant weather. A thunderstorm in one or two spots early on. Will turn out mostly clear. Very warm and humid tonight. Lows in the upper 60s and low 70s. Very hot again for tomorrow. Sun giving way to clouds. Up into the low and mid 90s. And we'll see a gusty thunderstorm in the afternoon and evening. Behind that, a lot cooler for Thursday and Friday. I'm meteorologist John Fearick.
1: Yeah, one of those isolated storms over us right now here in the Trenton area. Ewing, Piscataway right now, 87, 83 in Point Pleasant, 86 in Camden. 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
5: 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Oh, yeah. I've talked to you. Yeah, Steve Trevelise. Talking to you till 11 o'clock tonight at 1-800-283-101.5. Now, tomorrow night, my old friend, old radio broadcaster who you have not heard in a while is going to be in this studio hanging out with me. If you're a Philadelphia radio aficionado, you may remember the name Glenn Kalina. He's going to be in here tomorrow night. Turns out my old pal needs a kidney. And it's a story, and he'll be in tomorrow night at 7 o'clock. And then 9:30, we got the boys, Gemini, Chris Johnston, and Jeffrey Paul, who's in The Irishman. Thursday night, Murr from Impractical Jokers will be here at 7 o'clock. And then, of course, Freddie Rubino will be here at 9:30, whom Annette actually finds funny. And he loves that. So we missed you yesterday. It wasn't the same without you.
19: I appreciate that. Thank you very much.
5: And I had to find...
19: I can't say I missed this at all.
5: You did not miss this at all. She was
19: it's
5: running
19: good
5: through
19: to
5: the
19: get
5: beach.
19: A break.
5: I'm not on tonight. Right. This is wonderful.
19: It's good to get a break, right?
5: What do we got on the app chat?
19: All right. So Nikki says that he, let's see, he absolutely thinks that every, well, I guess it could be a woman too, Nikki. So I'm not sure.
5: Yeah.
19: From Eaton Down.
5: I or an E or a Y.
19: Yes. A Y.
5: Oh. Mm-hmm. Yeah, that could be a guy.
19: I absolutely think that every single state should have the death penalty. Agrees with you, Steve, about more punishment for these crimes. I feel that it's unfair for somebody to murder someone and then get to go and live out the rest of their lives in prison, and the taxpayers are paying for it. So there's that. And then Danny D, Double D Danny.
5: Double D Danny.
19: Double D Danny from Hamilton Square says absolutely death penalty in New Jersey.
5: Are those his man boobs? Double D Danny?
19: Okay. No, that's what he's.
5: Okay.
19: So.
5: He needs to work out. Okay. And what do you say?
19: Yes, he absolutely agrees that death penalty is long overdue in New Jersey. So.
5: It's just something to deter, because it's just, I think in all aspects, the punishments no longer fit the crime, which makes people feel, what's the point? I'm not going to get in trouble. So, you know, I mean, in the case of this case with murder, you can only, you give someone one sentence. It's going to be life without parole. You could say it's four life sentences. You only get one life. But then when you take that to other things, right, kids go out and get in trouble and they, you know, the police can't do anything. So now we're going to prosecute the parents. What are the parents supposed to do? Right. When I was a kid, if I got in trouble, I got a beating. You try that today, you're in jail. So I mean, what are they supposed to do? And we go to the illegal. Same thing. You get in trouble. Right. OK, well, nothing's going to happen. So if nothing's happening, that's why crime runs rampant. But on a different note, let's, change.
19: A different
5: let's
19: note.
5: Change the topic, because, you know, John Travolta has been, he was at the Cannes Film Festival. Have you seen this? Mm-hmm. And each day for 3 days, he's directed a movie. And the movie that he's directed is called Propeller, One Way Night Coach. And it came out on May 15th, and his daughter Ella was there. And each night that he was there, he showed up in a different color beret. He had the glasses and he had the beret.
19: Love it.
5: And people, why is he wearing a beret? This becomes a big deal. Now, why is John Travolta wearing a beret? And the reason that John Travolta was wearing a beret is because he said, you're an actor. Now you're an actor. Be an actor playing a director. So in his homage to the old-time directors,
19: sure,
5: he wore the beret.
19: I love it.
5: Right? And I'm thinking about this now because Travolta, you know, a Jersey from Englewood, New Jersey, is, you know, New Jersey has now become the new Hollywood.
19: Yes. It's exciting.
5: We're getting Lionsgate, Paramount Plus, Netflix, right? So a couple of weeks ago, we talked about the idea that if all states had a Mount Rushmore when you entered the state,
19: who would be on it?
5: Who would be on it?
19: Right.
5: So now let's say this new Hollywood.
19: Mm-hmm.
5: You go to one of these new studios that are now based in New Jersey.
19: Okay.
5: And when you get there, there is a Mount Rushmore. There are four, the Mount Rushmore of the four greatest New Jersey actors.
19: Okay.
5: Who would be on it?
19: I've got to think about who is from New Jersey. I could name my four favorites that I would put on it, but they're not.
5: No, no, they got to be Jersey people.
19: Right, okay. Well, Meryl Streep for sure.
5: All right, you put Meryl up there?
19: Yes. I would say Jack Nicholson.
5: Nicholson, okay.
19: I need to think about the other two.
5: All right, why
19: I need to look at a list, and I need that list to tell me every actor who was
5: you
19: born
5: got the,
19: here.
5: You got the Google. You got the,
19: yes.
5: You go on Wikipedia.
19: So that I can
5: all, yeah, I
19: make
5: mean,
19: my determination.
5: There are so many.
19: There are a lot.
5: Yeah. All right, let's get Meg in Doylestown. Meg, who's on your list?
20: Meryl Streep.
5: Meryl Streep.
20: Jack Nicholson.
5: Okay.
20: Jack Nicholson.
5: Right.
20: John Travolta.
5: Travolta, okay.
20: And James Gandolfini.
5: You put Gandolfini on the list.
20: Yeah. Oh,
5: that's a good list. Right? And you know what? Yeah, that's a good list. There are so many actors. And when you started looking, you'd be surprised how many. But when you look at, like, the body of work, like Nicholson, you know, iconic.
20: Oh, yeah.
5: And Meryl Streep.
20: Oh, my gosh,
5: I think people forget about Travolta. I don't think they forget about him. But, you know, you think about Bruce Willis, Tom Cruise, Paul Rudd, Michael Douglas. There was just Danny DeVito.
20: Yeah.
5: There were just so many.
20: There are.
5: But I was always a fan of Travolta. You know, I just think he's got...
20: Yeah, me too.
5: Yeah, he's got a really cool... likeable. There's a likability about Travolta.
20: Yeah, and when he sang in Grease, Sandy.
5: Yeah.
20: I think he has a good voice, too.
5: he's not afraid to put himself out there. Do you remember he did a song called Let Her In back in like 1977 when Welcome Back Kotter was big. Let's make him a singing. Let's make him a rock star. And they did. And little did they know, Meg, thanks for the call, that he wasn't going to be a rock star, but he was going to be a dancer. And that's when the whole thing with Saturday Night Fever came up.
19: I would definitely add Tom Cruise to this list because I think Tom Cruise is one of those actors that really, just in interviews that I've seen with him or read, he's really passionate about the art of movie making, right, and he won't compromise on certain things. Like, he's not interested in making movies for TV or what have you. So I think he's like a really great spokesperson for the movie industry. And I will say that most Tom Cruise movies, I think, are pretty solid. Like, they're good. They're just a great time at the theater. You grab your popcorn, grab your friends, grab your family, whatever. You have a good time at the theater. It's always a solid picture. And then, you know, that's the end of it. So
5: I like that. I like that. All right, Peter and Lawrence, what do you got for me?
0: Brooke Shields. Gandolfini.
5: Gandolfini.
0: Travolta.
5: Travolta. Sinatra. Okay. And who?
0: Sinatra.
5: Oh, singer, okay. Actor. He was an
0: Bon
5: Oscar
0: Ryan
5: winner.
0: Brett. Robin in the Seven Hoods.
5: Oh, dude, the I love this movie. Robin and the Seven. The one I loved about Robbo and the Seven Hoods.
0: Yes.
5: And Edward G. Robinson, right? Where Peter Falk.
0: All you guys are great guys. And then they shoot him.
5: Peter Falk's about, Peter Falk makes the introduction of Sinatra. Here's a man who was very close to Big Jim in the past that could be even closer to him in the future. That was one of the funniest movies, and along with Ocean's 11, and Robbo and Seven Hoods was just another version of Ocean's 11.
0: But you got to see his acting in Von Ryan's Express as a soldier.
5: Well, From Here to Eternity, Express, Man with the Golden Arm. People underestimate what a great actor Sinatra was, and a great dancer, right? Tony Rome will get you if you don't watch out. Peter, thanks for the call to New Jersey 101.5. All right, come on. Think about this. All right, you're going to Lionsgate. You're going to Paramount Plus. You're going to Netflix, right, in New Jersey. And you are greeted with the Mount Rushmore of New Jersey actors. John Travolta is wearing a toupee at the Cannes Film Festival. Not a toupee. He's wearing a beret at the Cannes Film Festival as an homage to directors. So what if we did an homage to New Jersey actors and had this Mount Rushmore right outside the studios? Who would be on it? Jersey actors. 1-800-283-101.5. I'm Steve Trevalese. Here's New Jersey 101.5 Fast Traffic.
3: Still some delays on the Pulaski Skyway on the inbound side coming out of Newark over towards about mid-span. That is an accident blocking the left lane of travel. Southbound Turnpike in the truck lanes just north of exit 14, broken down car. That takes out the right lane. Farther south in the car lanes, there's construction work as you approach exit 8A. Northbound truck lanes close the entire length of the roadway with overnight construction. So far, a good ride up and down the parkway. Next report in 15 minutes. I'm Mike Barker on New Jersey 101.5.
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4: New Jersey, 101.5, instant weather, a thunderstorm in a couple of spots early on. It will turn out mostly clear, very warm and humid tonight. Lows generally in the upper 60s and low 70s. Very hot again for tomorrow. Sun giving way to clouds, up into the low and mid 90s, but there could be a gusty thunderstorm or two during the afternoon and evening. It'll turn a lot cooler with highs only in the 60s on Thursday. I'm meteorologist John Feerick.
5: 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Fast traffic, instant weather every 15 minutes on New Jersey 101.5.
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7: You can talk to me. You'll betcha bananas you can. Steve Trevalese. Talking about the Mount Rushmore of Jersey actors. With all these studios coming to New Jersey. Imagine you pull up into the lot, and when you get past the security guard, you're greeted with the Mount Rushmore of the greatest actors New Jersey has to offer. Who would be on it? 1-800-283-101.5. Al is in Surf City. Al, what do we got?
8: So, you know what's funny is Tom Cruise always seems to be like a kind of a caricature kind of guy, and people make fun of him, the Scientology, and remember the Oprah thing with the couch?
7: Right.
8: But if you go by his list of movies, I defy you to find a better list of movies than the great movies he's made going all the way back, Risky Business, okay?
7: Yeah.
8: All the Right Moves, Rain Man, The Firm, okay? Tropic of Thunder, Valkyrie.
7: Eyes Wide Shut.
8: Eyes Wide Shut, Shogun, The Mission Impossible. Vanilla Sky. I mean, he's got a list of movies that I don't think anybody can touch. Taps, The Outsiders. I mean, he's made a... He's
7: forgot
8: made
7: about
8: some,
7: The Outsiders.
8: He's made some... Big time, Rain Man.
7: Yeah, yeah.
8: I mean, he's got a list of movies. His list of movies are just unbelievable. But everyone kind of looks at him as kind of like a, like kind of like not on the same level as a Nicholson or a De Niro. But
7: and you know what's funny too? How old, he's got to be between 65 and 70 now, right?
8: And he's probably right around my age, 66, 64.
7: And you think of him as young.
8: Yeah, Jack Reacher.
7: Right, Jack Reacher. He's chasing down planes on Mission Impossible.
8: And Top Gun Maverick.
7: God, I forgot Top. Look at this, man. I could just leave you on until 11 o'clock and we could do this.
8: Wait, I want to say one more thing to you because I know you know this.
7: Go ahead.
8: Remember you just mentioned Byron Allen and he's going to take Colbert's spot?
7: Yeah.
8: You know what the most interesting thing about Byron Allen is that nobody knows?
7: What's that? He's a billionaire?
8: He's a billionaire,
7: yeah. And he didn't get his money. That's why he can afford to buy the time. But you know what? Here's the thing. It's a brilliant idea because what he does, he buys the time and now he puts the comics on. And all he does is interview. He sets the comics up with their own material.
8: Right. He asks questions for their material. Yeah, I know.
7: Yeah, you know.
8: People watch that show and they go, I go, that guy that you see at 1 o'clock in the morning, you know he's a billionaire?
7: Mm-hmm.
8: They go, get out of here. I got to tell you, he's a billionaire. Look him up.
7: Did you see his other show, the one Funny You Should Ask?
8: Yes.
7: Yeah. All that is you bet your life. It's Hollywood Squares. I mean, really. But he's a smart guy. And CBS, it's funny because Jay Black and I have had this discussion before. They don't know what to do at 11:30. And my contention is somebody's in front of the TV at 11:30. All you got to do is get the more ratings than the other shows in that time slot. But it's not about that. It's about where else they put the segments. And a whole thing
8: right,
7: is different.
8: Right, and affiliates, and it's a big affiliate show, you know, air time slot, too. The affiliates got to buy into it.
7: And part of it is the fact that, you know, I don't think people say the model is obsolete for late night with the desk and all. I say if you put the right entertainer in there, it's not.
8: If you go back to try to do the Carson kind of way of doing it, you know, maybe somebody might find like a variety, you know, bring a comic on, bring a musical guest, like Letterman did, you know, till the end.
7: Well,
8: but
7: you got to tell them no politics.
8: No.
7: Right? Conan would go in there and kick ass, but Conan's got $150 million to do the podcast. He's not going back to that. But
8: yeah,
7: you know what I mean?
8: Doesn't need the money, yeah. But I just thought I knew you would know Byron Allen's a billionaire. People go, it's impossible. Like I'm telling you, he's an unbelievable businessman.
7: All right, give me the rest of your Mount Rushmore.
8: Then you got to go to Nicholson,
7: right?
8: Meryl Streep, probably. If you're going to go straight acting, Meryl Streep would be at the top of the list, and Pesci.
7: All right, so you're going Cruise, Nicholson, Streep, and Pesci.
8: Yeah, I think that's pretty solid.
7: That is pretty solid. All right, now let's get Jermaine in New Brunswick. Jermaine, thanks for waiting. What do you think?
9: Crazy thing is he just did my exact list.
7: He did? Damn him. What do you mean he did your
9: list? Yes. And I would say Tom Cruise would definitely have to be on there solely off the fact that he saved Hollywood after COVID. He saved movie going after COVID. Like, people rushed the theaters for Top Gun Maverick.
7: Yeah. Yeah. You know what? I forgot about that, too. All right. So now, you got Cruise. You're going to go Cruise, Nicholson, Streep, and Pesci?
9: Pesci, for sure, yes.
7: All right. You know what? It's really strange how many actors there are from Jersey. And those are all great choices. And there are other great choices out there. Jermaine, thanks for calling New Jersey 101.5. All right, Mr. Hollywood. If I gave you a Mount Rushmore of Jersey actors, Mount Rushmore, four greatest Jersey actors, who you got for me, Levon Putney?
10: I mean, right off the bat, I'm going with Taxi, Danny DeVito.
7: Danny DeVito, okay.
10: Okay, but, well, James Gandolfini, he was from Jersey, I think.
7: He was from Jersey, Westwood.
10: Yeah, North Jersey, yes. Yeah, West Jersey, Bergen, yeah.
7: Westwood, yeah.
10: I mean, Queen Latifah is a great actor.
7: I'm still looking at That's good.
10: The Wall. I can't figure. I'll stick with Queen Latifah.
7: That's three.
10: Yeah.
7: There's four people in Mount Rushmore.
10: Oh. I've never been there. Where's Mount Rushmore? In the Dakotas? I've never been.
7: You ever see North by Northwest?
10: Let me get a fourth.
7: All right, you think about it.
10: Yeah.
7: Now you go to your room and think about it.
10: Okay. Here at 8:30, I'm Levon Putney, thinking with your New Jersey 101.5 News Flash. Well, let's get serious because we have to talk about this high school student who was killed and hit and run. He was riding his bicycle to school this morning. This was near Brick Memorial High School. And around 7-something this morning, we're on 6 o'clock in the morning. Investigators think the hit and run driver was also a teenager. The boy on the bike, he died there, while investigators later arrested the teen driver, who cops say was speeding through that intersection. Well, Marine patrols and rescue crews doesn't get any better. They're still looking for a 20-year-old who went missing yesterday afternoon after falling off his boogie board off of Cape May County's Ocean City. Coast Guard says he was about 200 yards offshore where a second person was rescued. Now, any teens looking for a wild party in Wildwood this Memorial Day weekend, you may have a harder time finding one. Local police said today they're working with state police and the Cape May County Prosecutor's Office to stop any of those pop-up parties or teen gatherings after seeing several social media posts promoting events without a proper permit for them. And then we had this magnitude 1.6 earthquake around 1:30 this afternoon, centered in Morris County's Washington Township. That's the state's sixth registered earthquake of the year. And that's your New Jersey 101.5 News Flash Year's Fast Traffic.
4: Some good news on the Pulaski Skyway on the inbound side. All lanes open now mid-span. That accident cleared, and the delays cleared out right along with it. On the turnpike southbound, the western spur is heavy, 16W down to 15W. Farther south in the car lanes, a little bit heavy, approaching exit 8A. That is because of maintenance work. Northbound truck lanes closed the entire length of the roadway with overnight maintenance work. As a result, extra traffic in the car lanes north of Carteret up towards exit 13 at Elizabeth. Southbound 9, some delays up and over the Edison Bridge down into South Amboy, right down to the split with 35. Next report in 15 minutes. I'm Mike Barker on New Jersey 101.5.
11: New Jersey 101.5 instant weather. We'll have a thunderstorm in a couple of spots early on. Otherwise, very warm and humid for tonight, at least for this time of the year. Lows only in the upper 60s and low 70s. Very hot and humid again for tomorrow. Sun giving way to clouds. Highs into the low and mid-90s. We'll have a couple of heavy, gusty thunderstorms around in the afternoon and evening. Behind that, it turns much cooler tomorrow night. We'll only have highs in the 60s on Thursday. I'm meteorologist John Furyk.
10: 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What time is it now?
7: 8:33.
10: Yeah, so that'll be 9. Okay.
7: 9-ish.
10: Yeah, wake up with Bill Spady at 6 to 10 right now. Back to, let me see. Oh.
7: You got a fourth?
10: Dark Horse. Let me go with Jay and Silent Bob. I don't know, Kevin Smith or Jason Mewes.
7: Kevin Smith or Jason. I asked for 4. He gives me 5. I should say 4.5, but that's okay. All right. The Mount Rushmore of Jersey actors. Who do we got for me?
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7: The night moves. Steve Trevelise. Front page driving news. Coming up in the next hour, we're going to talk about who makes the best gravy in New Jersey, restaurant-wise. But for now, we're talking Mount Rushmore TV actors. Not Mount Rushmore TV actors, Mount Rushmore Jersey actors. Because John Travolta has directed a movie, and he's at the Cannes Film Festival, and he's wearing berets. Every day a different beret, wore a cream color beret, wore a blue beret, did not wear the raspberry beret. But when asked about it, he said it's an homage to directors. And I'm thinking, you know, here you've got, you know, Travolta, who's an actor, you know, one of the great Jersey actors, and we have all these studios coming to New Jersey now. We have Lionsgate, we have Paramount Plus, we have Netflix. So let's say you pull into these studios and you are greeted with, say, a Mount Rushmore of four of the top actors in New Jersey. Who would you put on it? 1-800-283-101.5. Anything on the app chat?
22: There is nothing.
7: I got the social media here.
22: Exactly. That's why.
7: Yeah, they know
22: to comment there.
7: So I got Gail gives me Frank Sinatra. Mm. Now wait a minute. This is acting. Frank Sinatra, Bruce Springsteen, John Bon Jovi, and Meryl Streep.
22: No, I don't think Bruce Springsteen or Bon Jovi qualify.
7: Bon Jovi was in Fahrenheit 571, right?
22: But he's just not. I mean, no. He's not known as an actor. I don't think that maybe
7: he played Ally McBeal's boyfriend.
22: There you go. And Mount Rushmore of entertainment.
7: No.
22: There you go.
7: No. I wouldn't even put him. I like him at all, but I mean, like singers, yeah. Then again, Bruce Springsteen. Now, the only thing I remember Springsteen acting in was he did that scene in High Fidelity with John Cusack.
22: Okay.
7: You ever see the movie where Cusack plays a record store owner, like a nerdy record store owner?
22: Nope, I know the movie.
7: And he has a dream, and Springsteen visits him in the dream. And Cusack was interviewed by Michael Kay on Center Stage, who says, "How'd you get Springsteen?" He goes, "I asked him." Just happened to say, yeah.
22: Simple as that.
7: People underestimate Sinatra as an actor.
22: No, he was a great entertainer all around.
7: But he was he won an Academy Award.
22: For what movie?
7: From Here to Eternity.
22: Okay.
7: And he was also in The Detective, Tony Rome, Man with the Golden Arm. He plays a heroin addict in like 1955. Pal Joey. He did a lot of movies, Sinatra. But Pete, anchors away.

0: course, mentioned Danny DeVito, Joe Pesci, Kristen Dunst, Ray Liotta.
1: Ray Liotta. There's another
0: Henry Hill. Goodfellas. Oh, such a great film.
1: And hey, Dad, want to have a catch? Field of Dreams.
0: Right, absolutely.
1: All right, Tommy gives me...
0: Ed Harris.
1: Oh, yeah. Lou Costello, right. John Travolta, Frank Sinatra, James Gandolfini, honorable mention, Meryl Streep, Joe Pesci. Meryl Streep has got to be. I mean, she's got
0: to
1: like...
0: No, she has to be.
1: She's got a spot.
0: No, of course. I mean, there's no... She's the greatest living actress alive. I don't think there's any debate about that, is there?
1: I agree. So then, but you got, now you got the, this is like when you do guitars.
0: Right.
1: And automatically you get Jimi Hendrix and Jimmy Page. Now you only got two left.
0: Right.
1: So,
0: exactly.
1: But when you got, when you put Meryl Streep up there, then the other three, right?
0: Paul
1: then,
0: Rudd.
1: Paul Rudd's another one. Did you ever see Love and Mercy?
0: Paul Rudd, yeah.
1: Yeah. Mm-hmm. What a movie.
0: Nathan Lane. I didn't know he was from Jersey.
1: Jersey City.
0: Okay. Jerry Lewis.
1: There you go. I mean, there's so many.
0: There are.
1: But so then, like, if you're going to go Meryl Streep, then you look at, I mean, we just heard the case for Tom Cruise and that body of work.
0: Yeah, I mean, if you're going by box office alone, like Tom Cruise is on there without a doubt.
1: And what about Jack Nicholson?
0: Yeah, I don't see how you don't put him on there.
1: Now you're like on one left.
0: I know, that's tough one.
1: It's damn near impossible.
0: Yeah.
1: All right, Joe gives me Lou Costello. Again with Lou Costello. Lou Costello, Jack Nicholson, Sinatra, Meryl Streep. I am not sure about Costello. I mean, he was great. I mean, he only played Lou Costello. I mean, he wasn't really acting. He played himself, acting different roles. Not to take anything away from him. All right, Bobby Rubinazzio gives me Jack Nicholson, Meryl Streep, Bruce Willis, John Travolta.
0: Yeah, I think you'd have to establish some kind of criteria. Is the criteria that, okay, they're from New Jersey originally, did they win an Oscar or not? Maybe you have some sort of box office criteria, because you don't really want to necessarily pick someone super obscure that no one really knows. So do you, I mean, how do you, well, there's got to be parameters to figure out who's going to be on here.
1: Well, figure, if you're talking about the Mount Rushmore, like right. If you're driving into the lot,
0: it's got
1: to
0: be,
1: and you want to see, you're expecting to see the best of the best.
0: Right. People who everyone knows.
1: Right. So right. The best of the best. You would have to think would be Streep, Meryl Streep, Jack Nicholson, Tom Cruise, and John Travolta. I would say the strongest of all. No?
0: I think I'd go, I might go Michael Douglas over John Travolta. I like John Travolta, but I just, when I think about Michael Douglas's body of work, I think his body of work is stronger than Travolta.
1: You really think so?
0: I mean, Travolta had some super iconic movies, but so did Douglas. Wall Street, Fatal Attraction. We talked about some of those. I mean, Travolta, certainly Grease, Saturday Night.
1: All right, Michael Douglas film list. All right, now I got to put the Michael Douglas film list, Cast a Giant Shadow, Hail Hero, and Summer Free. When Michael Calls, Napoleon, Samantha, Coma, The China Syndrome, Running, It's My Turn, Running Man?
0: Running Man.
1: He was in A Chorus Line, here you go, Wall Street, Fatal Attraction, The War of the Roses. But now, wait a minute, let's go down there, you go Travolta. Now, Travolta's got a wider list, and he ended up singing.
0: Hold on. True, John
1: Travolta movies. I don't know, I think Travolta's stronger than Michael Douglas. Because Michael Douglas was a one-dimensional actor. Yeah, John Travolta films. Right, Michael Douglas plays Michael Douglas in every movie. I mean, are there movies where he's different? He's usually the same guy.
0: I guess you could argue that he does play similar characters.
1: Okay, now you got Travolta and Saturday Night Fever. Mm-hmm. I mean, there was a time when
0: Pulp Fiction is a great movie, yeah, right?
1: But there was a time when Travolta started it, when he left Welcome Back, Kotter, he was basically Vinnie Barbarino in all these roles.
0: Mm-hmm.
1: But then I think he evolved, because Saturday Night Fever, then you get Grease, Moment by Moment, which was a thriller in like the early 80s. I think it was, 1980.

0: Then you got Urban Cowboy. Then you got Blowout. Staying Alive. That was the sequel to Saturday Night Fever. Hi, you're on New Jersey 101.5. What do you got for me?
1: Susan Sarandon.
0: Susan Sarandon. All right, there's one.
2: Oh, sure.
0: Okay.
2: She's got a great body of work, too.
0: Yes. Rocky Horror Picture Show. Okay. Who else?
1: Thelma and Louise.
0: That's yeah, Thelma and Louise. Okay. All right, so Susan Sarandon. Who else?
1: Well, you already mentioned Meryl Streep and Tom Cruise.
0: All right. And who's the fourth?
1: Tom. You already got Gandolfini, too, so.
0: You got my other one. You want to go Gandolfini? All right, so Gandolfini.
1: Yeah.
0: Gandolfini, Meryl Streep.
1: Well, it's got Tom Cruise.
0: Right.
1: Tom Cruise was Tom Mapother.
0: Tom Cruise and who?
1: Tom Cruise was, his given name is Tom Mapother.
0: Oh, okay. All right. Did you know him?
1: Glen Ridge High School. My father taught him how to drive.
0: How about that? What's your name?
1: Yeah. Jeff White. Right.
0: And where are you from, Jeff?
1: Originally from Livingston and out by Clinton, New Jersey, at Hunterdon County.
0: Where are you calling from now?
1: Yeah, Hampton, New Jersey.
0: Oh, okay. So you're Jeff from Hampton. How about that? And your father taught Tom Cruise how to drive.
1: He gets this all the time, but they still had the driver education program in the schools.
0: Nice.
1: And he taught at Bloomfield High School. Mm-hmm. And then they took that driver education program out of the school. So he went across Bloomfield Avenue in Glen Ridge High School.
0: Right.
1: Right at the time that Tom Mapother was, I don't know, he can see the story was, I guess he was a wrestler. And
0: he was a wrestler, yeah.
1: And he screwed up his knee or something. And he wasn't doing anything in the winter. He was taking driver education courses and since he was incapacitated, he went out for the school play. That could be an urban legend, but I think that's pretty solid that he got exposed to acting because he was idle from athletics.
0: And the rest is history. Thanks for the call to New Jersey 101.5. All right, come on. Your Mount Rushmore of Jersey actors. Here's Fast Traffic.
3: It's a slow ride in Middlesex County on the southbound side of Route 9 off the Edison Bridge down towards the split with Route 35 and South Amboy. That is because of construction work. Northbound Parkway in Monmouth County at exit 100, there's right lane construction. Farther north in the local lanes, watch out for maintenance work right by exit 109. Southbound Turnpike, Western Spur, very heavy into 15W with maintenance work. Eastern Spur, definitely a better ride. Southbound, farther south in the car lanes, watch out for maintenance work near exit 8A. And northbound truck lanes, they're closed the entire way. That is overnight construction. Next report in 15 minutes. I'm Mike Barker on New Jersey 101.5.
4: New Jersey 101.5, instant weather, a thunderstorm in a couple of spots early on. It will turn out mostly clear, very warm and humid tonight. Lows generally in the upper 60s and low 70s. Very hot again for tomorrow. Sun giving way to clouds up into the low and mid 90s, but there could be a gusty thunderstorm or two during the afternoon and evening. It'll turn a lot cooler with highs only in the 60s on Thursday. I'm meteorologist John Fear.
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8: Tonight, we find the Mount Rushmore of Jersey actors. Coming up, the best gravy in New Jersey. That is gravy. Don't start. Hi, Annette Petruccioni.
9: All right, so on the app chat, Chad says Bruce Willis would be on his list, but he only gives us one name, but he definitely wants Bruce Willis on there.
8: Just Bruce.
9: And John...
8: Well, I'd rather have him than Bruce Springsteen.
9: There you go. And John in Washington Crossing says, quote, I love Travolta, but no.
8: No? Come on. Over Michael Douglas?
9: No. He doesn't say over anybody.
8: He doesn't want Travolta on the list.
9: He just says, I love Travolta, but no.
8: But look at the body of work.
9: I don't know what to tell you.
8: What
9: That's
8: about Face Off?
9: I don't know.
8: What about Snake Eyes?
9: That Face Off.
8: You know, like that one. Snake with a different face and all that, right? You like that? No, wait a minute. I got the John Travolta body of work here. Hold on. He did Shout. Look Who's Talking Now. Remember Look Who's Talking Now with the kid?
9: Yes.
8: Pulp Fiction.

0: movie.
1: Okay. What about
0: Michael, right?
1: Broken Arrow.
0: Okay.
1: Michael, right? Michael. With Gene Stapleton, yep. Right? Edith Bunker, Phenomenon.
0: Right? He hasn't done anything in a long time.
1: Oh, he just did this. He directed this thing.
0: Yes, that's right. And,
1: hold on. Primary Colors. The General's Daughter. What was the one when he plays the Clinton-type president? Remember?
0: I don't.
1: Wag the Dog.
0: Okay.
1: Remember Wag the Dog with Dustin Hoffman?
0: Where that was a good movie.
1: Yeah, Travolta was kind of like, he was like a like the president, and Travolta and Dustin Hoffman was like the spin doctor.
0: Mm-hmm.
1: He was in Hairspray.
0: He was in Hairspray.
1: How about that? Yes. I got my glasses on. I'm going crazy here, squinting. All right. The Forger?
0: I didn't see that.
1: Yeah, me neither. Gotti. Oh, we won't talk about that. Okay. That was horrible. And then The Fanatic. Trading Paint. I don't know about that one either. All right, still. So how many, now what has Michael Douglas done? Well, he did some good ones.
0: He has. No, I think that fourth spot would be a difficult one, for sure. It's going to be difficult to decide who gets it.
1: But we know
0: what. We would have to
1: But what about Danny DeVito? We don't give him anything? No Danny DeVito love?
0: No. I like Danny DeVito a lot, but not over Travolta and Douglas. I'm sorry, but
1: all right, so you're saying it's got to be Nicholson, Streep, Cruz, and then a tie between Travolta and Love.
0: I think the public needs to vote, first off. I think if you're going to do this, it should go out to New Jersey residents to vote. We can make it a ballot question.
1: How about this? We'll assemble a Jersey jury.
0: That's right.
1: Yes.
0: That's right.
1: When Eric brings them in, hey, we got one more question for you guys.
0: And they decide. That's that.
1: But there are so many others. Many other Jersey actors. When you think about Sinatra's body of work, if you look at his resume from like the 40s, 50s, 60s, 70s, he had a lot. But they think of him as a singer. You know, and he's one of those guys that was so many different things.
0: Absolutely, yes. Yes. You could have each studio have its own Mount Rushmore so that we could really spread the
1: love.
0: Now
1: we got 12.
0: Yes, we could spread the love.
1: Yeah.
0: There you go. Everybody then gets a place.
1: All right, Paul
0: Blart. Handing an award to everybody.
1: There we go. All right. So we have participation trophies.
0: Absolutely.
1: If you've acted in New Jersey, give you a trophy. Got a pat on
0: that. We're in that day and age.
1: All right. So, and then we got to do it like whichever studio you acted for.
0: Okay.
1: If you made a Netflix movie.
0: Right.
1: Right. So like if HBO set up, then you put Gandolfini over there.
0: Sure. Sure.
1: Like that. Okay.
0: I agree. You could do it that way. All now right. We got to do TV next.
1: Yeah, really. when the Emmys start coming over. Zach Braff would be on that one.
0: Agreed.
1: From Scrubs. Right. Then the TV would be easy. It'd be Zach Braff.
0: Well, James Gandolfini's got to be on that.
1: Gandolfini. Well, the entire Soprano cast.
0: Of course.
1: Jersey. Right. Queen Latifah, right? The Equalizer. You got to put her on there. Now we got one more. All right. Coming up, we're talking the best gravy in New Jersey. If you know anybody you want to plug, get them on.
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3: And it is 83 degrees here at 9 o'clock. Thank you for listening. I'm Levon Putney. Paul Canaro was sentenced today in Monmouth County Court to 4 life sentences without parole for the 2018 killings of his brother's wife, and 2 young kids in their Colts Neck mansion. Well, a high school student was hit and killed while riding his bicycle to school this morning, and investigators think the hit-and-run driver was also a teenager. Ocean County prosecutors say that teen was riding the bike crossing the street at an intersection when a 2021 BMW came speeding through and hit the student, who died at the scene near Brick Memorial High School, where news outlets report the bicyclist attended classes. They didn't say where the teen driver went, but he was later arrested, now in juvenile detention. Well, it seems towns and residents around New Jersey are lining up to say no to AI data centers in their backyards.
4: In Somerset County, with its population of about 16,000, Warren Township is moving to prevent any data centers from being built. The proposed ordinance points out the large-scale facilities require enormous amounts of electricity and millions of gallons of water. Other New Jersey towns that have adopted data center bans include Pemberton and Phillipsburg, Waterford, Logan Township, and Gloucester County's Monroe. Erin Vogt, New Jersey 101.5 News.
3: Well, in Trenton right now, state lawmakers are looking into cracking down on bootleg limo services.
5: A bill approved by the General Assembly Assembly on Monday would sharply increase penalties for unlicensed limo operators that rely on online bookings and unwitting customers. Sponsor Michael Ignatamort says it protects New Jerseyans from illegal chauffeurs who skirt criminal background checks and a state-mandated $1.5 million insurance policy. Repeat violators could face $7,500 fines. Rick Rickman, New Jersey, 101.5 News.
3: The complete New Jersey 101.5 forecast, that's coming up now. New Jersey Fast Traffic.
6: Currently, Levon, construction on the New Jersey Turnpike. Northbound, the truck lanes are closed. Southbound, the Western Spur has a couple of lanes knocked out near 15W. The southbound Western Spur is jammed because of it. Go with the southbound Eastern Spur. And the southbound car lanes have some road work over by 8A. Route 9 South and South Amboy, looks like some more of that construction. You're jammed up south of Victory Circle, heading down toward Raritan Street. Take the southbound Parkway instead. But the northbound Parkway has road work near 100. And again, in the locals, approaching 114. It's very slow there. There's road work approaching the Delaware Memorial Bridge, leaving New Jersey. Mainly off the southbound turnpike, there are delays. Next report in 15 minutes on New Jersey 101.5.
7: New Jersey 101.5 instant weather. Thunderstorm in one or two spots early on. It will turn out mostly clear. Very warm and humid tonight. Lows in the upper 60s and low 70s. Very hot again for tomorrow. Sun giving way to clouds. Up into the low and mid 90s. And we'll see a gusty thunderstorm in the afternoon and evening. Behind that, a lot cooler for Thursday and Friday. I'm meteorologist John Fierick.
3: All right, now, 86 in Jersey City, 88 in Woodbridge, 82 degrees in Pemberton. 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
6: 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Whatever gets you through the night.
7: It's all right.
6: It's all right.
7: It's all right.
6: It's all right.
7: All right. Steve Trevely is getting you through the night. 1-800-283-101.5. All right. I happened to see this article about how Papa John's is going to be selling their iconic garlic sauce in stores nationwide. I didn't know Papa John's had an iconic garlic sauce. I'm sure it's good. But I was thinking about this, like, if you were to compare this, like, you know, which is kind of like Jersey selling their gravy nationwide. And I started thinking about, like, what restaurant? I don't want to say who makes the best gravy. You're going to quarrel with their grandmother. But if I said to you, Annette Petruccioni, who makes the best gravy? Which Jersey restaurant makes the best gravy? And by gravy, I mean red gravy. That is sauce BS. I mean gravy. We call it gravy in my house. It was gravy.
8: I call it sauce in my household.
7: Yeah, well, good. You go to Philadelphia. Here in Jersey, we call it gravy.
8: No, when I lived in New Jersey, we still called it sauce.
7: Really? Well, yes. That's why they say you're in Philadelphia. Here, all right, now wait. In my side of Jersey, in the Monmouth County side of Jersey, it was gravy. You poured red gravy over the sausage, the bajol, the meatball, all that stuff. To me, it was gravy. But if I said, like, who makes the best gravy? Because, like, when you go to a restaurant, and if you got the right gravy, you want to dip the bread, you want to take it home, you want to lop every drop of it up.
8: Agreed.
7: There used to be the gravy, I used to call it the mafia gravy, because there was a time back in the 70s when all the gravy tasted the same. It all came from the same place. That's what we used to call it. But I mean, like, but then, like, the sauce, the gravy, took on, a taste of its own.
8: Mm-hmm.
7: So if I said to you, where's a good restaurant? Like, where you get the gravy, the dunking gravy, where you ask for the extra bread?
8: I like Mama Flores in Ewing. I think they do a really great job with their sauce, Steve.
7: We're talking about red gravy?
8: Yes, their red sauce.
7: Red sauce gravy.
8: Yes, I like their sauce a lot. It's really good. It's chunky, so it's hearty, which I like. I like a hearty sauce. I'm not a big fan of, like, the runny red sauce. But it's yummy, and I'm a weird Italian because I'm not really super into the whole, like, sauce gravy thing to begin with.
7: You don't make the gravy?
8: It's not my thing. It's not like the thing that I like. I'm more of the, like, what can we stick in this in terms of cheese?
7: Oh, okay.
8: So, but that being said, obviously sauce is important, or as you would say, gravy is important. And I do like, but I'm not really one who's going to, like, sit there and just, like, eat it alone or with bread.
7: Or you're with the bread. You dunk the bread in the gravy.
8: I would rather dunk bread in olive oil, but...
7: Also good.
8: Also good. But I do think Mama Flores has really good...
7: All right, Mama Flores in
8: you. I'll say gravy for
7: great.
8: You.
7: All right, no, that's okay. Mm-hmm. I'll say sauce for you.
8: Chunky. It's got a little bit of a sweetness to it, which I do like.
7: Some people put raisins in the
8: gravy. Yeah, and like I said, it's hearty, so I like that too.
7: All right.
8: I don't like gravy. I don't like it when it's runny.
7: You know, yeah, no, I want it thick.
8: No.
7: I want
8: or like
7: it
8: real thin, and it's like you.
7: Nah.
8: No.
7: No, it's got to be thickened up. All right, let's get Meatball Mark on. Meatball Mark, what's happening, my friend?
9: Steve, what's going on, my brother? How are you?
7: I'm good. Now, I got to ask you, because when you're touring the world looking for the best meatballs, they're usually covered in red gravy. And the gravy, right? Where's the best gravy? Where do you go? What restaurant you go for the best gravy in New Jersey?
9: All right. Well, first of all, I have to give you two, Steve.
7: Okay.
9: And I ain't going to debate you. I'm not going to argue with you. But to me, it's sauce. And I'm a Hudson County guy like you, but we call it sauce.
7: I grew up with gravy.
9: My top two guys also call it sauce, believe it or not.
7: Right. What do they know? Go ahead.
9: My boy Chris over at Bonacera in Red Bank. All right? Sauce makes an excellent, excellent sauce. Old school. Fresh whole tomatoes, basil, garlic oil, you know, basic sauce, but it's amazing. It's off the charts.
7: He's peeling his own tomatoes?
9: He
7: peels his own tomatoes?
9: I don't know about that, but I'm sure somebody's got somebody peeling them, that's for sure.
7: Okay, he's got people.
9: It's a great sauce. It really is. That's a Bonacera Red Bank.
7: Right.
9: And the next guy in Brick, New Jersey, you got Dominic and Nicky Ann over there at Cordy's. Cordis, Cordis Italian Gourmet. He does the San Marzano imported tomatoes from Italy. He gets.
7: Oh, okay.
9: And he makes the sauce with that.
7: Right.
9: And believe it or not, he's got a little pizzeria, a brick oven pizzeria next to the restaurant, and he puts his sauce that he makes in the restaurant on a pizza.
7: Oh man, that's the best. It's the gravy makes the dish. You know, I mean, you want to dunk your bread in it. It puts the whole thing. It sets the whole thing right. If you have bad gravy, it's not going to be good. It's not going to be a good dish, no matter what they do to it.
9: Without a doubt.
7: And I figure, who better to ask? Now, listen, when you're not out fighting crime at night, finding the best gravy in New Jersey, you got a great car place in Jersey City, right? I know, right? He goes under the hood, over the plate. Huh?
9: I have an auto repair shop in Jersey City, Pika's Automotive Service. Yes. Yes, that's where I spend most of my time. Trust me. I wish it was restaurants, but it's not. Most of my time is spent at the shop.
7: How do we get a hold of you?
9: Pika's Automotive, 201-798-5566. Just give me a call, and whatever you need, we'll take care of.
7: All right. I'll see you a couple of weeks at Dana's.
9: Hey, I got. Yes, you will, without a doubt. I got one more thing, if I can, Steve.
7: Yeah, go ahead.
9: On Dominic and Nicky Ann over at Cordy's, they're doing a charity, a benefit dinner to the Tunnels to Towers.
7: Oh, really?
9: Yes, on July 27th. It's almost sold out. So if anybody's interested, I just want to give them a plug for that. Because you know as well as I do, we were there. It's an amazing charity.
7: Absolutely.
9: It really is.
7: What's the what's the website for Cordy's? Do you know?
9: I don't know Cordy's website. I don't know it.
7: All right.
9: It's Cordy's, Cordis, in Brick, New Jersey. And, that's on the 27th of July. They're doing that. And 100% of the proceeds go to Tunnels to Towers.
7: That's the
9: very
7: best.
9: Very nice.
7: Yeah, when it's 100%, not like part of the proceeds, we give them $10. No, 100%. That's the way it's got to be.
9: 100%. Yeah.
7: All right. Pika's Automotive in Jersey City.
9: Stop at Pika's Automotive, Steve. You stop by and say hello.
7: You got it, my friend. All right, 1-800-283-101.5. The best gravy in New Jersey. Larry's in Manalapan. Where we going, Larry?
10: It's sauce. Not
7: again
10: gravy.
7: With the sauce. It's gravy.
10: No, I grew up in Italian and Jewish neighborhoods
7: My
10: life.
7: Manalapan.
10: Before that it was Co-op City and Trump Village. I am telling you right now, it is sauce.
7: Okay.
10: Even my friend's Italian mothers called it sauce. Gravy is for a sandwich.
7: I'm telling you, I grew up with gravy. That's okay. We can all live together. What else you got? We could all coexist in this world, right? Come on. All right. So, yes. So where are we getting the

0: enjoy it.
1: And you know, coming from you who works there, it means something because you know what you want, you know, and you know what tastes good. And that's the thing, it's the gravy that will bring people in to get the chicken parm because the gravy's so good.
0: Exactly. Yeah, no, I agree.
1: Is it a secret recipe from the chef?
0: Yes, actually, we make it ourselves. We peel our tomatoes. We also make our own meatballs there. So if you ever want to give it a try, you know, we'll be there.
1: All right. Now, where is it again?
0: It's in Springfield, New Jersey.
1: And what's it called?
0: It's on Route 206. It's called Pandora Diner.
1: Pandora? I think I know where that is. Didn't that used to be the Central House at one point?
0: No, it actually used to be the Esquire Diner.
1: Okay.
0: It's maybe like 3 or 4 miles off from the Columbus Flea Market. It's pretty good. I mean, I work there, but I'm not just saying that because I work there. It's pretty good. I get, I think, a chicken parm maybe once or twice a week from there. Also, like the crusted chicken Romano is pretty good. I also enjoy that. It has like spinach, mashed potatoes.
1: Now you're making me hungry.
0: You can also get a, yeah, I'm sorry.
1: All right, get one more plug. Okay, give yourself another plug. Right, where is it again? What's the name? Give me the website.
0: It's Pandora Diner. It's on Route 206. If you look it up for Springfield, it should show up for you, but it's pretty good. I enjoy it.
1: All right, Olivia, thanks for the call. I guess PandoraDiner.com. Just go to Pandora Diner. You will find it. Follow the gravy trail. Talking about gravy trail. All right, Peter, where are we going?
2: We're going to Ewing. Arini's.
1: I know where that is. We had our Christmas party there. I remember because they sprung for chocolate chip cookies. Huh?
2: Blooming Grove Inn on West Upper Ferry.
1: Blooming Grove Inn and West Upper Ferry?
2: Yeah, I still think they use my father's recipe.
1: Well, then it must be good.
2: And Chickenello's, Peter Rosati's homestead.
1: Okay.
2: And Pete's Steakhouse.
1: Well, you got a bunch of places.
2: I go specifically to four places, five places that I feel at home, including Revere.
1: That's what's so important. Now, of all the places that you name, Peter, where's the best?
2: If I say that, I might not get in.
1: Then the other four places are going to shut you out, right?
2: You got it. Not to mention, you also get good gravy at the Nassau Inn. They use my father's recipe.
1: All right. I'm putting you down for the next. All right. My kids went to a wedding at the Nassau Inn. It was really good. They loved it. All right. We got to go Dina's Bistro. First name pops up. Dina, you go to Dina's Bistro in Tom's River, and believe me, I have eaten there a lot. They got the best vodka sauce, my God. What I love about Dina's, they just overstuff. You get so much to eat. I don't think anyone's ever finished a meal at Dina's because they give you so much. And it's great. All right, let's see. We've got here, people keep giving me their own gravy. I get that. Chef Michael D'Angelo, owner of Casa D'Angelo in Point Pleasant, has his sign with the ingenious message, "We have both gravy and sauce." You see, that's a smart man. That's a man who knows how to settle an argument. Because I say gravy. Annette says sauce. And he's got his sign that says, "We have both gravy and sauce." That's a smart man. See that? Now, wait, where do you go for the best gravy there?
3: Cleveland. That was a place that I used to go to. They had the best gravy sauce there. Yeah,
1: the best gravy sauce.
3: Yeah, gravy sauce. Yeah.
1: Red?
3: But I don't know. That's red. Brown. Actually, it was brown.
1: It was left out too long.
3: Yeah, that's what it was.
1: It started out red.
3: But where do I go in Jersey? Where am I going to find some
1: good? I don't know.
3: You already showed me where to find some garlic knots. So.
1: Oh, I'll get you the good stuff.
3: Oh, man. Actually,
1: that guy makes a great gravy, too. King's Pizza.
3: Oh, yeah?
1: Oh, my own.
3: I'm already driving an hour to go get some bread.
1: You know what else he's got? He's got chicken, what do you call it? Chicken Alfredo pizza.
3: Oh, really?
1: Chicken Alfredo pizza.
3: I've had something like that before. Oh.
1: You're going to like it.
3: I trust it's good.
1: All right, right. 9:30.
3: And I'm Levon Putney with your New Jersey 101.5 Newsflash. We'll see if these hot temperatures lead to some school closings again tomorrow, like, well, today in Cranford, Garfield, Hamilton Township, Scotch Plains, Prospect Park, Union, Wayne, Winslow Township, all closed today. 16 of the state's 21 counties are now under a heat advisory, at least until tomorrow evening when rain will lead to a cooler temperatures the next few days.

0: times after that, unless you're in a cool front. Well, a high school student in Brick was hit and killed this morning while riding his bicycle to school, and investigators think the hit-and-run driver also was a teenager. In a 2021 BMW, cops say the driver was speeding, arrested later, now in juvenile detention center. Well, Paul Canero was sentenced earlier today in Monmouth County to 4 life sentences without parole for the 2018 killings of his brother, brother's wife, and 2 young kids in their Colts Neck mansion. A magnitude 1.6 earthquake around 1:30 this afternoon was centered in Morris County's Washington Township. That's the state's 6th registered earthquake of the year. And bars around the Garden State are getting a chance to stay open a little later or earlier, depending on when World Cup matches are being played next month in July. Governor Sherrill says the state will let local governments decide. And that's your New Jersey 101.5 News Flash. Here's fast traffic.
1: I leave on an update on the New Jersey Turnpike. So the northbound truck lanes are closed, and now the northbound Western Spur is closed. So that explains those delays in the northbound car lanes by Newark Airport leading up to that closure point. Southbound in the car lanes, you got that work by 8A, and there's more work approaching the Delaware Memorial Bridge. Jerseybound Outerbridge Crossing now has the right lane closed for construction. Go to the Gothels. Southbound Route 9 jammed up in South Amboy. Victory Circle down to Raritan Street. That's fix-up work. Same thing on the northbound local lanes of the Parkway 114 up to 116. There is construction. Across the Hudson, they're going to be closing the lower deck of the George Washington Bridge. Next report in 15 minutes. New Jersey 101.5.
2: New Jersey 101.5 instant weather. We'll have a thunderstorm in a couple of spots early on. Otherwise, very warm and humid for tonight, at least for this time of the year. Lows only in the upper 60s and low 70s. Very hot and humid again for tomorrow. Sun giving way to clouds. Highs into the low and mid-90s. We'll have a couple of heavy, gusty thunderstorms around in the afternoon and evening. Behind that, it turns much cooler tomorrow night. We'll only have highs in the 60s on Thursday. I'm meteorologist John Fear.
0: Well, it's 82 in Rockaway, 83 in Franklin, 64 degrees in Beach Haven. 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
0: Then it was Bill Spadia. 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
3: I can't even get the lizard to help me out.
0: Oh, you have the lizard.
3: Okay. I don't even have the lizard.
0: Yeah. What do I have? Oh, Liberty Bibbity. Yeah, there you go.
3: Yeah, really.
0: Well, let's get back to Steve Trevelise. Good night, everybody.
3: Where do we get the best gravy in New Jersey?
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11: And the forests will echo with laughter. Does anybody remember laughter?
12: Laughter? Robert Plant.
3: Song remains the same. Led Zeppelin. That's right. 1-800-283-101.5. Steve Trevelise. In search of the best gravy in New Jersey. And that Petrichoni, I put this up on my Facebook. My mom. We know your mother makes the best. We're not all going to your mom's house. But if we were going to a restaurant, where would you send us? What do we got in the F-chat?
13: All right, so we definitely have a debate going as to whether it's gravy or sauce.
3: Start that
13: so
3: in
13: maybe
3: again.
13: That's a topic for another day.
3: It is gravy.
13: But it's sauce.
3: I got it from on high. the guy who told me
13: Kristen,
3: it was very high.
13: From Westfield says it's gravy.
3: Another one with the gravy.
13: Steve says gravy and sauce are two different things.
3: No.
13: I agree with Steve on this one.
3: What does Steve know?
13: I don't know.
3: What does any Steve know?
13: I don't know, but
3: speaking
13: I agree.
3: Speaking as a Steve, I can tell you. We know nothing.
13: Chef Jersey Mike is not going to engage in the debate. However, he says the Blooming Grove Inn, Peter also said.
3: Chef Jersey
13: yep.
3: Mike?
13: Peter also said the Blooming Grove Inn on West Upper Ferry Road in West Trenton and 12 farms in Hightstown. The Bolognese is out of this world.
3: 12 farms? Where's that?
13: It's a farm-to-table restaurant in Hightstown.
3: You've been there?
13: I have. It's really good.
3: Where is it?
13: Really, really good.
3: I thought I knew Hightstown. I live next to it.
13: The last time I was there was on Main Street. I say the last time because you never know if things have changed.
3: Well, is that across the street from Tavern on the Lake?
13: Yeah, it's like diagonal.
3: Oh, really?
13: I think so. I think that's the restaurant I'm thinking of, yes.
3: Okay, and the Bolognese is great?
13: That's what Chef Jersey Mike says.
3: Chef Jersey Mike.
13: Yeah, so Chef Jersey Mike. And then this person, I can't really make out their names because it's just initials, but best gravy and lots of other dishes, Porfirio's, Italian Market and Cafe in Hamilton.
3: Porfirio's.
13: So... Yeah.
3: Okay, I know Dolce Vita. What's that place in Hamilton? Dolce somebody. It's an Italian store. Dolce Clemente.
13: Yeah, I have not been there.
3: And Clay, they're really good.
13: I have not been there.
3: I get the vodka sauce over there.
13: Okay. Ooh, vodka sauce is good.
3: Do you make vodka sauce?
13: Yeah, no. That's way too much. That's too complicated.
3: That's where you got to put heavy cream in tomato sauce.
13: Yes, a lot of heavy cream.
3: Yeah, that's what makes it. Mm-hmm. Yeah, then you whip it like a sundae.
13: You'll make your own vodka sauce.
3: The way I do it, I would take the vodka sauce. I would take the white sauce that you get from Bertolli and the red sauce and blend the two of them, and it's like a pink sauce.
13: Okay, yeah.
3: And then Val cuts my hair. She goes, that's not how you do it. You got to put cream in it. Oh.
13: Lots of cream. That's what makes it so yummy.
3: All right, let's get Mikey in Southampton. Mikey, where are we going, Mikey?
14: Hey, how you doing, Steve? Everything good?
3: Good. So far, so good. How about you?
14: Yeah, one day at a time. I got a few things going.
3: Oh, yeah?
14: One day at a time.
3: Where are we going for the sauce? Where are we going for the gravy?
14: Where we're going? We're going to the Village Pub.
3: The Village Pub? Where's that?
14: That's up on the where Tabernacle is?
3: Yeah, yeah. Village Pub and Tabernacle.
14: Yeah, it's across from the Holy Eucharist Church there.
3: Okay, so you go there before or after Mass?
14: Well, you could go before or after, but you're better off going after Mass.
3: Yeah. You work up an appetite with all that praying. Then you gotta go. You gotta get a nice gravy.
14: They got a lot of nice food. The gravy's fantastic.
3: Yeah. All right.
14: Yeah, you'll love it. They make good food. And they came from Italy anyway.
3: They came from Italy.
14: Yeah, Cheech owns the place.
3: All right. Yeah. This sounds good. Mikey, thanks for the call. All right, here we go. Now we're going to get into the argument over here.
13: Oh, no.
3: My mom, gravy is brown or tanning color, unless you're from South Philly, North Jersey. Oh, I am from North Jersey, so shut up. All right, who's this guy? Hi, you're on New Jersey 101.5. Who's this?
15: Hi, Mr. Steve Trevely.
3: Yes, who's this?
15: Eddie Kaufman.
3: Eddie, what's going on? Eddie, where are we getting good gravy?
15: We're going to get good gravy Lakehurst Diner in Lakehurst, New Jersey.
3: Lakehurst Diner in Lakehurst, New Jersey. All right. I like that. Now, are we talking red or are we talking brown?
15: We're talking brown, Mr. Steve Trevely.
3: All right, Eddie. All right. Now, don't forget, Jersey's opening lines Thursday night. You call back, all right?
15: Okay.
3: You got it. That's Eddie. All right, let's go. Now, Matt Portnoy, Fred and Murray's. Now, they're talking brown gravy. Now, okay. Fred and Murray's is a deli, and they make a brisket sandwich. We do comedy there, so I go do the comedy, and the food is fantastic, and they always feed us. And my wife says, bring home the brisket. So I go home, I'm with the brisket sandwich. What's this? I said, it's a brisket. She wanted Dan's brisket. And Dan's brisket has a gravy. And it's a whole thing, the way they do it and everything. And so I had to go get it, Dan's brisket. But he makes a special sauce that they put the brisket in that's amazing.
13: You just said sauce.
3: Yeah, I know. See, now you're messing with me. I'm getting all bedraggled and festooned over here.
13: That's a strike against you.
3: No, but the brown is the sauce. For me, the red is the gravy. Because you get in the morning, a Sunday football game is on Sunday morning, you make the gravy, and then you let it simmer, like from 9 o'clock in the morning till 1 when the game goes. Now, you never made gravy?
13: No, I'm not a big cook. I like to eat, Steve, but...
3: You're Italian. It's in your blood.
13: I don't know what to tell you.
3: I lived with my grandmother when I was 15 for a while, and she had 15 children. And she, God forbid,
13: she was cooking.
3: I know. They used Carson as a nightlight. But they had, God forbid, anyone of all the aunts and uncles and cousins and blah, blah, blah, anybody did anything that she didn't cook for. Mm-hmm. Again, it was insult. So there was always an engagement or wedding, or she was always cooking. And I would come home at night and go down the basement, because the kitchen was in the basement, and hang out with her and talk to her, and not realizing what I was seeing. And then I move, when I'm 21, I move into my first apartment, and I call over to my parents' house to find out how to make the gravy. And I give my sister, and as she's talking me through it, I start telling her, because in my head, I see my grandmother, tomato. So what I do, the way I do it, you take, you fry like the olive oil with the garlic and the onions and all that stuff.
13: Mm-hmm.
3: And you stir in like a can of tomato paste and a can of water, another can of tomato paste, can of water. Then you get the crushed tomatoes,
13: mm-hmm.
3: and you put that in, and you put puree, and then you put two cans of the Del Monte tomato sauce, and you mix that all up together. And of course, like when you fry the meatballs or whatever, you got that, you know, the grease from, you put that all together.
13: Yeah.
3: And then maybe a little wine, a little cheese, and you let it simmer for like 3 hours. That's the gravy.
13: And the house smells delicious.
3: They should make candles out of that. Right. They should actually
13: maybe
3: be,
13: they do somewhere.
3: I mean, like scented candles. Jersey scented candles should be Sunday, you know, the Sunday gravy. Palmstead Grill in New Egypt. I don't know about that.
13: I've never been.
3: See, again, we're arguing over gravy. Shut up. You know what I'm talking about. All right, here, Dave Heffel, my pal, Marsilio's.
13: Oh, Marsilio's is super good. In Ewing? Oh, yeah. Marsilio's is excellent. I'm assuming that's the one he means.
3: Yeah, Dave's a foodie. He knows all the good places.
13: Super good.
3: Okay, and then we got...
13: And they do have... I shouldn't admit it, but they do have a Sunday gravy
3: a Sunday
13: on their
3: gravy
13: menu.
3: On the menu. There we go, right? All right, how about this one? Again, these guys are arguing. Trauma's in Long Branch?
13: I've not been.
3: I never heard of it. Another one with the Marsilio's. And now they're arguing with each other over gravy versus sauce. What am I going to tell you? All right, 1-800-283-101.5. But now we're looking for the best, because it makes the whole meal. Yeah, because like I said, for the longest time, some gravy all tastes the same.
13: Mm-hmm.
3: Whenever you go out and it's like nondescript, it just happens to be, like a lot of pizzas like that. Like, can you think of a pizza slice that you like simply because of the gravy?
13: No, see, I can't.
3: Well, so like Mark was saying before, like the guy at in Red Bank,
13: mm-hmm.
3: who puts the gravy, you know, his sauce is so good that he puts it on the pizza,
13: mm-hmm.
3: and that brings people to the pizza. Yeah, but that's an art form, because then the gravy becomes a signature. That's what I was saying. Like Papa John's is selling the garlic sauce.
13: Mm-hmm.
3: And all that is I never understood like how people could dip pizza in ranch dressing.
13: No,
3: like,
13: that is not for me. Mm-mm.
3: Or the garlic sauce.
13: Mm-hmm.
3: You know, pizza should stand on its own.
13: I agree.
3: Otherwise, it's not good pizza.
13: I agree.
3: All right.
13: Good pizza stands on its own.
3: All right. 1-800-283-101.5. We got the app chat as well. Where can we get the best gravy, red gravy in New Jersey? Here's Fast Traffic.
16: All right, Steve, very busy on the turnpike. Road work southbound on the eastern spur, pretty busy from 16E down to 15X. Southbound western spur has eased, but the northbound western spur is closed. Also, the northbound truck lanes are closed. There's work on the eastbound bay extension across the bridge, and there's southbound work in the car lanes at 8A and southbound at the Delaware Memorial Bridge. Route 9 South is busy into Raritan Street South Amboy, actually a bit jammed because of construction. Jersey-bound Outer Bridge crossing is also jammed. That's road work. Go with the Gothels Bridge instead. Across the Hudson, it's a disabled tractor trailer upstairs at the George Washington Bridge. 15 to 20 minute delays. Cars and buses head to the lower level. Next report in 15 minutes on New Jersey 101.
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2: New Jersey 101.5, instant weather, a thunderstorm in a couple of spots early on. It will turn out mostly clear, very warm and humid tonight. Lows generally in the upper 60s and low 70s. Very hot again for tomorrow. Sun giving way to clouds up into the low and mid 90s, but there could be a gusty thunderstorm or two during the afternoon and evening. It'll turn a lot cooler with highs only in the 60s on Thursday. I'm meteorologist John Fearing.
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3: I hope so. I certainly hope so. Tomorrow night we'll look back on it. It'll all seem funny. We got Gemini, Chris Johnston, and Jeffrey Paul coming in. Glenn Colleen is coming in at 7 o'clock. If you're a Philadelphia radio guy, you know my brother from another mother. And we worked together at Alice 104.5. Many years ago. All right. I want to know, where are we getting the best gravy in New Jersey? 1-800-283-101.5. Screaming Steve Barlotta from the Soul Cruisers. It's sauce. No, it's gravy. Don't start. Judy, my mom's. We know. We're not going to your mom's for dinner. What else we got here? Rudy's in Garwood, says Kristen. That's a good one. But where are we going? 1-800-283-101.5. Some of the things that have come in, we got the app chat. You can always get us on the app chat. You can call in. I get you on right now. If you want to plug your place, or you got a place that you want to plug, what a perfect opportunity to give them some, you know, some radio exposure. How about the E&V restaurant in Totowa? A legendary North Jersey staple, famous for its rich, slow-simmered red sauce and classic Italian comfort food.

0: I love that. Italian comfort food. That's the best way to describe it. You know, I mean, the best thing about it, like when you get a nice piece of bread, fresh Italian bread, warm from the bakery, and Sunday morning you get the sauce, you dip it in the gravy. That's the way. Nothing better. I know. I said sauce and gravy in the same sentence. Now, you see what I did there? I'm doing this to appease you.
1: I'm still going with olive oil in the bread. Yeah.
0: That's, we could do the best olive oil.
1: Just olive oil in general. I'd rather dip my bread in olive oil.
0: Yeah, I'm not a connoisseur of olive oil. If it's olive oil, so although olive oil, there is a difference.
1: Oh,
0: you can tell the difference.
1: Oh, yeah.
0: Mm-hmm. I was in Lavotti's the other day, and I had to get olive oil. And I bought a $10, it's like $27, between $20, $30 a mm-hmm. bottle. I found the bottle for $10, and I was afraid to buy it. This can't be any good. This can wasn't bad. I was surprised. But then I cook. I use it for cooking.
1: Mm-hmm. Was it good?
0: I can complain.
1: All right.
0: They didn't notice, you know. They ate it, my family, so they were good about
1: there
0: it.
1: There you go.
0: All right, how about this place, Sunday Gravy in Linwood?
1: No, but
0: what
1: that
0: a great
1: sounds,
0: place. Now, Sunday sauce, Sunday gravy.
1: That's
0: got to
1: be
0: called.
1: Authentic for you, Steve. There it's got to be.
0: A highly rated South Jersey spot known for house-made pastas and rich, slow-cooked red sauces.
1: Okay.
0: That's the thing, slow cook.
1: Mm-hmm.
0: I wish I had the patience for that. Le Chow's in Jersey City. An iconic old school neighborhood joint hidden away on a residential street that serves rich, deeply flavorful red sauces and classic Parmesan.
1: Oh, that sounds delicious.
0: You ever heard of a place in Hoboken? I can't remember the name of it now, but it's basically, I think it's this guy's house.
1: Oh, yeah? That's cool. And I love places like that.
0: They make dinner.
1: Okay.
0: And I haven't had this, I think maybe about 10 years ago. I was doing the shift and somebody called with it. And I think it's like $150 a plate.
1: Okay.
0: And they cook one meal.
1: Okay.
0: And you're eating whatever meal they decide to cook that
1: night.
0: So it's
1: like a tasting menu, pretty much.
0: That's what it is.
1: Okay. I mean, well,
0: I never heard of such a thing, but basically they'll just, you know, this is the meal. And if you want in, this is which is $150. We're going to, you know,
1: okay.
0: Seven courses, but they make one meal.
1: Yeah. Like a tasting menu. That's pretty much what a tasting menu is typically.
0: Have you ever done anything like that?
1: Not in somebody's house, no.
0: Or maybe I'm just thinking somebody's house, but well, maybe it is, because what restaurant would do that? Like, what restaurant would have one, you know?
1: Well, no, I've
0: here's our one-sheet menu.
1: Yeah, no. I've definitely done that at restaurants. Absolutely. Right. I mean, sometimes the tasting menu might have, like, two different selections for an appetizer, three for an entree. But I've also been to restaurants where it's literally, this is what you're getting. And they will ask you, typically, if you have allergies or what have you.
0: Right.
1: But it is pretty much, this is what we're serving. So you have to definitely have
0: but
1: an
0: it's
1: adventurous
0: one dish.
1: Correct.
0: Yeah, it's not going to be like, here's
1: no,
0: the
1: you
0: menu.
1: Don't, you're not choosing.
0: How about that?
1: It's the chef's choice.
0: Well, how about,
1: and people like that, though, because they like going to places like that.
0: They don't want to have to decide any. Just give me food.
1: You
0: I'm
1: have
0: good.
1: To also have, I think, a pretty adventurous palate for that, though, because a lot of things are going to throw at you. You might not necessarily like or think of or what have you in terms of a combination. So I think you have to go in being open to whatever. Because I once did a tasting, and I'm not a fan of liver.
0: Uh-huh.
1: And it was on the menu, and I was like, "Oh, this is going to be really tough for me."
0: With the onions and the bacon.
1: Yeah, I mean, I soldiered through and I ate it. I wouldn't say that I necessarily loved it, but that's how it is at those types of places. You're eating what they're giving you, and there is no substitutions.
0: How much do they charge you for the liver?
1: What was the whole menu?
0: Oh, the whole
1: it was
0: oh,
1: a whole
0: it's part
1: tasting.
0: Of the whole
1: so
0: thing.
1: It was part of the overall tasting.
0: Oh, okay.
1: Yeah. Mm-hmm.
0: That's when I used to get, I haven't had it in years, but you take the liver, you coat it in flour,
1: no.
0: And then you fry it in bacon, and then you put onions on it. And
1: nope.
0: Not happening. All right.
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3: Trump-backed Republican Ed Gallarine is the projected winner of the Kentucky primary for that state's 4th congressional district.
4: Now, we got a saying on the farm that family farm is a contact sport. I can tell you that campaigning is one as well.
3: Gallarine defeating Republican congressman and Trump critic Thomas Massie, 6 states holding primaries tonight. The FBI says two teen suspects behind the deadly shooting at the Islamic Center of San Diego were radicalized online. FBI agent Mark Remley adding that agents have served search warrants connected with the deceased suspects and retrieved several items.
5: So far in this investigation, we've seized over 30 guns and a crossbow. We're continuing to process the information from all the locations, and we will provide more information when we're able to do so.
3: The suspects killed three adults at the center, including a security guard, before they were later found dead from suspected self-inflicted gunshot wounds. San Diego Police Chief Scott Wall praising the three adult victims, saying they prevented the suspects from reaching the kids and teachers inside the mosque. Vice President J.D. Vance says talks with Iran continue in an effort to end the war, but says it seems to him there's a lot of confusion on the Iranian side about what's being negotiated and how.
6: And so what we've done is tried to be as clear as possible. What are our red lines? What are the things that we're willing to be accommodating on? And what are the things that we absolutely must have? And as the president has said ad nauseum, and I think I've said it a lot too, Iran cannot have a nuclear weapon.
3: He says the U.S. remains locked and loaded while talks continue, indicating the U.S. is ready to restart the military campaign against Iran to achieve America's objectives. Two American passengers who are exposed to the Hanta virus while on the MV Hondius cruise ship are being ordered to stay in a special quarantine facility in Nebraska. The CDC ordering the couple to remain quarantined through May 31st, but did not elaborate on the reasoning. The stay to date would mark the end of the 21-day monitoring period. I'm Jim Roop.
2: Now, here comes New Jersey fast traffic.
7: Parkway South with heavy delays, 159 down to 157. It's construction work, and you've got the northbound western spur of the turnpike closed for construction. Eastern spur delays have eased. The northbound truck lanes of the turnpike are closed. Southbound car lane work at 8A, southbound work at the Delaware Memorial Bridge. Busy on the parkway, northbound 98 to 100 with repairs. Local lanes have work north by 114. Jerseybound Outer Bridge crossing is jammed. That's road work. GW Bridge upstairs, 25-minute delays. Two lanes closed for a broken-down tractor-trailer, and now they've closed the lower level for construction while that's going on, so that's brilliant. Avoid the George. Go with one of the tunnels instead. Next report in 15 minutes. New Jersey, 101.5.
8: New Jersey, 101.5 instant weather. A thunderstorm in one or two spots early on. Will turn out mostly clear, very warm and humid tonight. Lows in the upper 60s and low 70s. Very hot again for tomorrow. Sun giving way to clouds up into the low and mid 90s. And we'll see a gusty thunderstorm in the afternoon and evening. Behind that, a lot cooler for Thursday and Friday. I'm meteorologist John Furyk.
0: It is 82 in Clinton, 81 in Jackson, 77 Millville. 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

0: Steve Trevelise and you. Hope you're having a great night. You deserve it. It's a little bit cooler now than it's been all day. It's only like in the 80s, my God. And we got one more day of this heat wave. So tomorrow night, Glenn Killeen is coming in. Glenn and I used to do radio together on a station called Alice 104.5 back in 2000. I've known him since the 80s, and he's worked all over Philadelphia. Q102, 90 WOGL, Hot Hits when it was CAU. And he's a great guy, and he's in need of a kidney. And he's going to come on tomorrow night for about an hour at 7 o'clock and catch up on old times. And basically, we're going to talk about if you've ever donated or would donate an organ. So keep that in mind for tomorrow night. If you know anyone who would be willing to donate a kidney, please, tomorrow night, 7 o'clock. Or you could, you know, you could get to me. You could find me on Facebook, my email. You know how to get to me. Also, tomorrow night, we got Trevia, Music, Movies, Television, New Jersey. I got some Jason Aldean tickets. We got Catch a Rising Star tickets. Eric Potts is going to be a Catch a Rising Star Friday night. So we'll hook you up with some Catch tickets and Dina's Bistro gift cards. We got the, and also we've got the Fred and Murray's gift cards. Incredible deli. You want a great corned beef sandwich? I got you hooked up tomorrow night. And then Thursday night, Murr is going to be here from Impractical Jokers. Murr will be in studio. My sons are coming in for that. It's going to be a great night. And also, Freddie Rubino is back. He's coming in Thursday night about 9 o'clock. So a good time shall be had by you all. All right. Meanwhile, I can't think of, I want to do this topic. But I don't have any examples that I can think of. And I'm wondering if you do. Have you ever had to call the police for something? Wall Township Police say they've handled nearly 600 calls between Friday afternoon and Sunday night. 600 calls in 2 days as the temperatures rising. Brought many into the township. Officers conducted 118 motor vehicle stops, investigated 18 motor vehicle crashes, 3 required extradition. They had to get 3 of them out. 40 first aid calls, made 13 arrests for DUI, narcotics possession, outstanding warrants, and disputes. So, I mean, based on that, I'm thinking, you know, have you ever had a reason to call the police? And how did it work out? 1-800-283-101.5. And Ned, have you ever had to call the police? Never. I can't think of any time that I've had. I mean, like, physically, you know, I was in trouble. I had. And you know what? As much as people would bitch about the police and defund the police and all that crap, when you need a cop, suddenly the whole opinion changes. But what has it been like? What was the situation? Did you ever have to call the cops on a neighbor? Did you ever have to call the police on something that was going on outside that you saw? Or maybe you saw something and you said something? You know, you're walking past. Remember that, you know, you see the backpack or whatever. And if you see something, say something. And then people would actually make the call. But I'm just wondering, if 1-800-283-101.5, there's a pre-summer spike in police calls. So in your travels, have you ever had a reason? And it doesn't have to only be in New Jersey. It could be in New York. It could be anywhere. But with all these people calling the police, not anyone that listens to this show, 1-800-283-101.5. Did you ever have like a situation where you had to call on a neighbor or somebody was being unruly? It takes a lot to push you. I would imagine, right? There aren't people that just run to the cops for everything. But if there's a situation, or maybe like you're in an automobile accident, and like a lot of times people, you know, will just say, you know what, let's just get out of here. Let's just settle this thing. Or you okay? I'm okay. But then there will always be that person. No, no, let's call the police. And then they got to do the report, and then it goes on the insurance. Have you ever been in that situation? Or have you ever had a situation where you came home and your house wasn't the way you left it? Or something was going on? and you had to, you know, call for help. What happened? 1-800-283-101.5. And you know what? While we're on the subject, have you ever had your business burglarized? Because two businesses in Woodbury were burglarized and damaged in the overnight hours on Sunday. The owners of a sandwich shop, Widowed Out, planned to reopen today because the front door was smashed and the restaurant's interior damaged. And the owners of Heritage Dairy Store told 6ABC they were burglarized the same night, but with less damage. It's hard enough to make it in New Jersey, hard enough to do business in New Jersey without having to be robbed. You know, and how much insurance do you carry? So two questions, 1-800-283-101.5. Give me the time you had to call the police. You know, Dean Martin would always have parties at his house. And Dean Martin would never go to the parties at his house. And while everybody was downstairs, poolside, and having a great time, Dean Martin would be upstairs in his bedroom watching Westerns. He loved to watch Westerns. And then after a while, when he would get tired, he would call the police on his own party. And he would call them as a neighbor and complain about the party going on at that Dean Martin's house. And then they'd come and break up the party. And he looked like, hey, man, I can't believe they broke up the party. But come on, 1-800-283-101.5. Have you ever had to call the police about anything? Could be, have you ever actually been in trouble, you know, and really needed help and had to call them? And what was it like? You know, what was it like when they came? 1-800-283-101.5. And if you ever had to deal with your business being burglarized, I mean, no matter what, you feel violated. We've talked about home invasions. You've talked about, have you ever had your house broken into? I mean, that's one thing. Have your business broke into. That's your livelihood. That's your life. And you go in and you find out that somebody's been there and stole from you. You know, and now there is so much security and all that, cameras everywhere. You wonder how anybody could actually break into anything. Because everything gets seen somehow. But 1-800-283-101.5. Two things, you know? I mean, of course, if you've had your business burglarized and you had to call the police, that kind of answers both questions. But I can't think of a situation where people do. Kevin and Brick, how you doing, pal?
1: How you doing, my friend?
0: All right, what happened?
1: So I had to call first on my neighbors for domestic disturbance because the girl was beating the hell out of the guy.
0: Really?
1: In the front yard, yeah.
0: Oh, man.
1: Yeah. So they came over and broke it up, and I guess the guy got arrested, of course. But
0: the girl's beating up the guy, and the guy got arrested.
1: Correct.
0: How does that happen?
1: I have no idea, and I didn't want to get involved.
0: No.
1: I was just a poor person that just looked at it and watched it.
0: Uh-huh.
1: And they came over and talked to me, but they didn't tell me what happened. But I seen them leave in the police car.
0: Did they want you to testify or anything like that?
1: Oh, no. I told them I don't want to get involved at all.
0: Good move.
1: So.
0: Good move. Now, yeah, did it take a while for you to, like, decide? Like, because it's not the easiest thing. You got to be going, should I really call the cops? You know what I mean?
1: Well,
0: good thing you didn't break it up yourself.
1: It was about probably half an hour, 45 minutes of them going at each other before I did it. So it took me a while, but I was just fed up with it.
0: Nah, good thing you did, Kev. Thanks for the call to New Jersey 101.5. 1-800-283-101.5. Two questions. Have you ever had to call the police about anything or anybody? Two, have you ever had your business burglarized? Here's Fast Traffic.
2: And Steve, it's 30 minutes at the George Washington Bridge right now because of a broken down tractor trailer on the upper level, which is blocking two lanes, and because they've closed the lower level for construction while that is going on. The Lincoln and Holland tunnels are looking better, like better options for you. Southbound on the parkway, brake lights 145 down to 143. It's road work. Jerseybound Outerbridge crossing still slow with construction work. And you've also got the southbound Route 9 delays in South Amboy. They're still there. Victory Circle down to past Raritan Street. Road work has you down to one lane there. Northbound Parkway has work 98 to 100. Northbound truck lanes of the Turnpike are closed. Southbound car lanes with work at 8A. Next report in 15 minutes. Mitch Torres on New Jersey 101.5.
3: New Jersey 101.5. Instant weather. A thunderstorm in a couple of spots early on. It will turn out mostly clear. Very warm and humid tonight. Lows generally in the upper 60s and low 70s. Very hot again for tomorrow. Sun giving way to clouds. Up into the low and mid-90s, but there could be a gusty thunderstorm or two during the afternoon and evening. It'll turn a lot cooler with highs only in the 60s on Thursday. I'm meteorologist John Feerick.
0: And we have... I got the commercial. I don't have the weather. Okay, now we've got 85 in Clark, 79 in Middletown, 69 in Atlantic City. Fast traffic, instant weather. 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
0: Tell me about it.

I'm Miss Freddie Mercury, Steve Trevalese. All right. So we're talking about, have you ever called the police? You ever had your business broken into? How about this one? Have you ever dealt with road rage? Because how about this? Video captured in an apparent road rage incident on 280 Friday morning in Harrison involving a box truck and a car that cut in front of it. The driver of the box truck wasn't having it. He kept moving forward, pushing the sedan, which spun its tires trying to get away. Now, the sedan wound up facing the wrong way on the other side of the truck. State police said the woman driving the sedan suffered minor injuries. No charges have been filed. Now, have you ever dealt with road rage?

0: which annoys the crap out of me because I want to get around them and get in that space. There should be no space, especially during rush hour. But you got to be smart now. If you get in road rage, first thing you do, if the guy's mad at you, you know, you got to defuse the situation. Number one, do not get out of your car. If the guy wants to pull over, do not pull over. Do not reach for anything. Because you don't know what he's got. You don't know what he's reaching for. You know, times are different today. And keep in mind that there are cameras all over the place. So anything you do is going to be caught. Along with speeding, you know, to get away. You know, the best thing to do in a road rage incident is just get away. Best way to avoid, Karate Kid, best way to avoid punch, no, be there. But 1-800-283-101.5, have you ever had a road rage situation? What did you do? How do you handle it? And what would make you the most annoying? Like, what would cause you road rage? For me, like I said, I just want people out of the way. You know, I mean, if you're in my way, I don't know. I can't comprehend traffic jams on roads where there's no street lights. I can't comprehend people who just, for some reason, decide what a great time it is to take a leisurely drive during morning or afternoon rush. Or I really don't understand why people don't have the same urgency when they drive that I do. I don't know who enjoys being stuck in traffic or people who just deal with being stuck in traffic. I got to feel like I'm doing my best to fight the traffic. But by the same token, you know, there are people in this world who are nuts. So you got to respect them as well. But there have been times, you know, people will cut you off to drive in front of you and go slow. I mean, what's that about? I mean, if you see that I want to go, same thing too. Like, if you're driving down, you're driving in a left lane, and there's a guy right behind you, and he wants you to move over, move over. You don't know what's going on in his world. He could have a medical emergency. He may have to go to the bathroom. Whatever. Get out of his way. 1-800-283-101.5. That's the road rage advice, the tip for the night. But I can't imagine getting in an incident with a truck that's going to prevent me from driving. Because I don't know what the deal is with the woman in the sedan. But if I'm in a sedan and somebody's doing that to me, there's going to be a problem when I get out of the car. 1-800-283-101.5. But make sure you got your air conditioner on. Make sure you got your favorite songs on. Because we got one more day to deal with this heat. It's 10:30.
1: The votes are being counted now as the polls have closed in Alabama, Pennsylvania, also Kentucky and Georgia. NBC News projecting in the Bluegrass State, Ed Gallerine will win the Republican primary for Kentucky's 4th Congressional District over Republican Congressman Thomas Massey. The FBI says the 17 and 18-year-old suspects behind the deadly shooting at the Islamic Center of San Diego were radicalized online. The FBI saying agents served search warrants connected with the suspects who died of apparent self-inflicted gunshot wounds, and they retrieved scores of weapons and ideological writings about who they hated, including a manifesto. President Trump and First Lady Melania Trump are hosting the annual congressional picnic on the White House lawn tonight. Trump thanking Republican leaders in attendance for passing parts of his key initiatives during the first year of his return to office. He calls the night very special, welcoming the families of lawmakers, especially the spouses. I'm Jim Roop.
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3: Eastbound I-80 in the local lanes. Watch out for road work slowing your ride by exit 67 in Ridgefield Park. And then we've got 30-minute delays at the George Washington Bridge. The lower level is closed, and they cleared a stalled tractor trailer from the upper level. The Lincoln Tunnel is good. The Holland Tunnel's okay. Looks like coming out of the Holland Tunnel, we have a crash, though, in Jersey City. And then on the turnpike, northbound on the truck lanes, they're closed for construction. The northbound Western Spur is closed. The southbound car lanes have work at 8A. There's more work down by the Delaware Memorial Bridge. Northbound Parkway, it's a crash in Cranford, approaching exit 137. Then there are delays, Union Toll.

0: to 144 with road work. Route 9 South is slow into Raritan Street, South Amboy construction, and Route 1 has some delays at Riders Lane because of road work in New Brunswick. Next report in 15 minutes on New Jersey 101.5.
1: New Jersey 101.5 instant weather. We'll have a thunderstorm in a couple of spots early on. Otherwise, very warm and humid for tonight, at least for this time of the year. Lows only in the upper 60s and low 70s. Very hot and humid again for tomorrow. Sun giving way to clouds. Highs into the low and mid-90s. We'll have a couple of heavy, gusty thunderstorms around in the afternoon and evening. Behind that, it turns much cooler tomorrow night. We'll only have highs in the 60s on Thursday. I'm meteorologist John Furyk.
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8: Brace yourself, folks.
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5: As only Steve can.
10: What the hell?
11: What do we got?
12: All right. Here's what we got. So Stevie Nicks, there's going to be a biography debuting.
11: Really?
12: A new Stevie Nicks biography will soon hit the shelves. It's called Lessons and Lace, and it hits stores on September 15th.
11: Lessons and Lace.
12: I would read that.
11: Okay.
12: I would definitely read that. So you've been talking about the heat all day and all night. And unfortunately, some New Jersey schools had to close early today because of the heat. Because some schools still don't have air conditioning.
11: That's not unfortunately
12: for
11: your
12: kid. I know. I don't think a lot of people realize that, though. That there's a lot of schools that just still don't have any AC.
11: I'm surprised. Because, well, I guess the argument is, well, we only need it for a month. But that's okay, because you know what? Mom and dad go to work. And they get air conditioning. Why couldn't the schools have air conditioning?
12: I mean, newer buildings, I think they definitely do. But it is an expense, so...
11: Well, take that $500 million that Newark is absconded with so they can throw lavish parties and spread it out
12: and
11: to put some air conditioning in. You know what, though? I mean, when it comes to schools, we talked about the free lunch. Why can't they privatize some of that? I mean, you figure, like, if you get, I don't know, an air conditioning company to put it in, now they get the advertising, they get the tax write-off, and they get to do, you know, they get to do something nice, which is great PR for them.
12: I think it would probably be a battle with the unions, though, is my guess. That's my guess.
11: Why would it be a battle with the unions?
12: Because everything in New Jersey is a battle with the unions.
11: But that would be like the union people could put them in.
12: Oh, well, sure.
11: Right? They'd have to pay the union people to put them in.
12: Right.
11: Same thing with the food. I mean, like, they talk about, we're going to get the money for this, we get the money for that. Rename the cafes, you know, the McDonald's cafe or whatever.
12: Mm-hmm.
11: Put the food in there, Subway, whatever. And now you solve a problem.
12: I agree.
11: And every kid, think of the advertising. You're reaching all those kids who will end up leaving school and going to McDonald's.
12: Which might not be the best nutritious meal for lunch, but, you know.
11: Whole Foods.
12: Well, we were talking about sauce and gravy earlier.
11: Right.
12: So we were on the Italian theme, so we're going to stick with that.
11: Okay.
12: This is kind of a cool story. So Southwest Airlines is praising a pilot for purchasing pizza for the passengers.
11: Really?
12: Because they were stranded during
11: a
12: delayed flight.
11: The pilot purchased pizza for the passengers?
12: Yes. I know. Say that two times. But I just think that's super cool. Because, you know, people get crazy.
11: Why did the pilot do that?
12: Well, they were on a delayed flight. So that's why. And people are getting antsy. And, you know, I think that was a great way to calm everybody down, have a piece of pizza.
11: They wouldn't do that on Spirit.
12: Well, no, not right now.
11: That's why they're not around anymore.
12: Not right now. But yeah, he reportedly stepped off the delayed flight, ordered enough pizzas for everyone, and then served it to the passengers himself.
11: Now, did he pay for it or did Southwest pay for it?
12: No, apparently he paid for it. Yeah.
11: How about that?
12: He paid for it, so.
11: Does that mean he screwed up and that's the reason why the plane didn't take off?
12: No, I don't think so.
11: Oh, okay.
12: Well, I mean, it doesn't say. I don't think so. We're going to go with no. We're going to go with no. But also.
11: Was exactly Sully here.
12: So Southwest Airlines is also banning human-like robots as passengers or baggage.
11: Are they trying to get on the plane? Human robots trying to get on the plane?
12: Earlier this month, an employee of a Dallas-based company called the Robot Studio flew Southwest from Dallas Love Field to Las Vegas along with a robot companion named Stewie.
11: Why did they ban Stewie?
12: The company purchased a plane ticket for Stewie and made sure its battery was FAA compliant. The very next day, though, Southwest banned human-like or animal-like robots from its flights, either as passengers or as checked baggage. I don't know. It doesn't say why. does but we it can't have that.
11: Does it make sense to you? I mean, why would they care? Especially if they were, if you put Stewie in a suitcase, you got to check him, right? So yes. They're willing to pay a couple of $100 for Stewie to get a seat, and that they got a problem with?
12: I would agree. I mean, they are paying for the seat, yeah. So I'm not really sure why what would the they issue care? Is. Maybe it freaked out other passengers? I don't know. I don't know.
11: Like they care about that?
12: I don't know.
11: What about the people that bring the support ferrets and sit yes. next to them? They don't rhyme with that?
12: My favorite was a couple of years ago, there was somebody who tried to bring a support peacock.
11: I remember that.
12: To Newark Airport. And the photos were brilliant. Like, it was awesome because the peacock
11: in living
12: was just,
11: color.
12: Yes, hanging out on the person's luggage. And I was like, that is awesome.
11: I liked it. Made me watch NBC.
12: Right? So speaking of networks, ABC is greenlighting a Grey's Anatomy spinoff. The 1 hour
11: after
12: untitled,
11: all these years?
12: Yeah, I know. The 1 hour untitled series slated to be in a, quote, edgy drama about a team at a West Texas rural medical center, the last chance for care before miles of nowhere.
11: The next spinoff will be what? The funeral home?
12: I guess. But details on a release date are currently unknown. And then sticking with TV, South Park sets its season premiere date. Comedy Central is setting the premiere date for the highly anticipated new season of South Park. The show has won an Emmy for Best Animated Program 5 times, ranking up 18 nominations in its almost 30-year run.
11: So 30 years.
12: Isn't that amazing? Yeah. 30 years. The season premieres September 16th on Comedy Central. New episodes every Wednesday.
11: Oh, wow.
12: So for those of you looking to improve your skin, to have better skin protection, you should
11: Stay
12: inside, put sunscreen on. Also, eating grapes, apparently.
11: Grapes?
12: There was a study that was conducted, and the experiment involved eating 3 servings of whole grapes each day for 2 weeks.
11: Any particular color?
12: It does not say.
11: Okay.
12: I guess grapes, red, green, whatever.
11: Red, green, right? Well, black. They're different colors, different tastes.
12: So, yeah, leads to improvements in skin health.
11: All right.
12: Yeah.
11: Is it okay if you drink wine?
12: I'm not so sure that that's going to be the same thing, and you might, you know, cause some impairments elsewhere.
11: Oh, yes,
12: so perhaps just stick to eating the grapes.
11: Just
12: I think
11: eat
12: that
11: the
12: might be
11: don't go crazy.
12: That might be better for you.
11: Okay.
12: So, as you mentioned earlier, Steve, it's been hot.
11: Yes.
12: And sleeping during this sort of weather can be very challenging for people. So a sleep expert is offering advice on the room temperature, what your room temperature should be overnight. That will increase the chances of a good night's sleep. Now, personally, I would be having a hard time with this temperature because I'm always cold. Mm-hmm. But the thermostat, the thermometer, should be set between 60 and 67 degrees.
11: Really?
12: So, I don't know. 60 seems a little chilly to me.
11: I like it cold. But you see, like what I like to do, I like to make it cold and then wrap myself in lots of blankets.
12: Right.
11: I know. And that's, I put the air conditioner on and then I put the blanket.
12: I mean, I do agree that I have slept, I think, better when it's not so stuffy in my apartment.
11: Mm-hmm.
12: But 60, I just feel like I'd be freezing. Like, I don't think I can handle that. 67.
11: Well, then you put extra blankets on.
12: I know, but I don't have extra blankets.
11: You don't have extra
12: I have
11: blanket.
12: I live
11: blanket.
12: In a 450 space square foot studio. I've got one blanket. That's all we're getting.
11: It was government
12: that's
11: issued.
12: That's right. It was government issued. We don't have extra bedding in my house. We have nowhere to put it.
11: Oh.
12: So, but also, it's best to avoid caffeine clearly and sugary foods close to bedtime because both can increase body temperature and make it harder to sleep comfortably.
11: Well, coffee makes it harder to sleep.
12: Well, I would just think in general, like having coffee right before you go to bed just doesn't sound like a wise idea.
11: You know what, though? I think I'm immune now because
12: really?
11: I could drink coffee while and go right to sleep.
12: No, that's ridiculous.
11: And I know, it's not supposed to happen. That way. I think all those years of like falling asleep at the wheel, driving back from Philadelphia have made me immune to coffee.
12: Yeah, you're...
11: I drink it a whole cup here.
12: How many cups do you have a day?
11: This is my entire shift.
12: Okay.
11: Right. Now that's the night shift.
12: Do you wake up though drinking coffee?
11: I wake up in the morning and I have like another one of those.
12: All right. So what is that? Like
11: this is
12: probably a cup and a half?
11: 5 cups on the
12: That's
11: coffee.
12: Five cups?
11: If you set the coffee maker to like 5 cups,
12: okay,
11: this is about 5 cups.
12: That seems like a lot of coffee.
11: When I did shadow traffic, when I was a traffic reporter, I would like Jill, I would do the split. And
12: right.
11: I would do a full pot in the morning and a pot in the afternoon.
12: Wow.
11: Because you have to bring your energy up.
12: You do.
11: So I would like, even now, you know, people don't realize that when you're on the radio, it's kind of like you're talking with more energy than you would be if you were off the microphone. You know, because you got to keep moving. You got to come here. We got this. We got that. You know what I mean?
12: Right.
11: You're constantly talking.
12: Mm-hmm.
11: You don't talk like this when you're off the air.
12: I don't know.
11: Hey, Annette,
12: like
11: what's going on?
12: You want some of this?
11: You know what I mean?
12: Well, that's why when Freddie was in last week, because he's so loud.
11: He talks like
12: that. I'm loud to begin with, but I felt like I was getting even louder. And I was like, okay, we don't need to get louder. I'm already pretty loud.
11: Wow.
12: But he's so loud that I was like, I need to compete with him and be louder. So wait, that's what I'm going to do.
11: Wait till Freddie gets old. What?
12: Right. Wow. Well, I know. And that voice, it's great. I love it.
11: Gilbert, him and Gilbert have the two best comedy voices.
12: They do.
11: He says hello, and you start laughing.
12: Yeah,
11: it's a gift.
12: It is a gift. He's got great delivery. He really does. Well, I don't drink coffee at all.
11: No.
12: But I used to
11: work. You don't drink coffee at all?
12: No, and I used to work as a barista.
11: That's why they hired you. You were honest.
12: Exactly. Before it was kind of a thing, this was like my first job out of, actually in high school.
11: Right.
12: And I knew nothing. But they trained you to explain. I sold like fresh coffee beans. So they trained you to explain.
11: Where did you work?
12: It was called Bucks County Nut and Coffee Company. I'm not even sure if it still exists today, honestly.
11: In Levittown?
12: No, it was actually at the Pennington Market. So Bucks County Nut and Coffee Company had like a little booth
11: right.
12: in the Pennington Market in Pennington, New Jersey.
11: Okay.
12: And so that was my first job. But we were taught to learn the coffee. So I could explain to you if you came up
11: and
12: to me.
11: And you smelled it.
12: Oh, and my hands were a mess
11: because
12: of it.
11: And you would drink it?
12: No, I didn't like it.
11: Oh my God.
12: I know.
11: We got to take a break.
12: Yep. Hold on.
0: And Steve, we continue to have brake lights on the northbound parkway at 137 in Cranford. It's an accident, at least one lane closed. 280 West, slow approaching the Stickle Bridge. We have construction work there, and there's also road work on the turnpike, plenty of it. Northbound truck lanes closed, northbound Western Spur closed, southbound cars with work at 8A, and southbound work at the Delaware Memorial Bridge. And that's still a pretty hefty delay, 295, actually a better approach. 30 minutes at the George Washington Bridge. There was a stalled truck upstairs. It's gone, but the lower deck is closed. The Lincoln Tunnel has delays of about 10 minutes now. Holland is the best of the bunch. Next report's in 15 minutes on New Jersey 101.5.
8: New Jersey 101.5, instant weather, a thunderstorm in a couple of spots early on. It will turn out mostly clear, very warm and humid tonight. Lows generally in the upper 60s and low 70s. Very hot again for tomorrow. Sun giving way to clouds up into the low and mid 90s, but there could be a gusty thunderstorm or two during the afternoon and evening. It'll turn a lot cooler with highs only in the 60s on Thursday. I'm meteorologist John Fearing.
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11: All right. One more segment, Annette.
12: All right. So the Library of Congress is inducting new music to be added to the National Recording Registry for preservation.
11: Really?
12: Taylor Swift's 2014 album 1989 is among the 2026 class, with songs like Style, Shake It Off, and Blank Space. Beyonce's song, Single Ladies, Put a Ring on It. That's also being inducted, along with Chaka Khan's reimagined recording of Prince's I Feel For You. Ray Charles, Reba McEntire, and Weezer, they also are among the 25 selected for preservation. That's pretty cool.
11: How about that? Well, the Single Ladies will go at the event and see it
12: right.
11: happen. I like that.
12: Okay. I love that song.
11: Well, that's the typical wedding song.
12: Oh, it's got to be the typical. Yeah. I know which... seems like...
11: No one's ever seen it anywhere else but a wedding. I mean, if you got to write a song... That's the thing. Like,
12: it's a
11: you
12: great
11: know,
12: song.
11: If you got to write a song, either write a Christmas song, because you know it'll come out, a good one. You know it'll come out every year, and you'll always get played. Like, All I Want for Christmas Is You. That guy knows it every year. Mariah Carey's a star.
12: Absolutely.
11: And
12: Her Christmas album is great, though. It's a great album.
11: But that song is going to live on forever.
12: Yes.
11: I've had the time of my life. Frankie wrote one song. He wrote two songs. Mm-hmm. Well, he had Sweetheart and Hungry Eyes. But I mean, that song is like number 15 in the all-time like greatest songs of all time. Mm-hmm. It's, you know, it came in, but that's like the gift that keeps on giving.
12: Yeah. Because,
11: and those songs are really hard to write.
12: Last Dance
11: is another one.
12: I Will Survive, of course.
11: Oh, the weddings. Yeah, that's the thing. Write a song for a wedding.
12: Yes, Last
11: you got
12: Dance.
11: It made. Macho, YMCA.
12: Oh, yep.
11: Guaranteed.
12: Mm-hmm.
11: Shout, Animal House.
12: People
11: got it
12: love
11: made.
12: That.
11: New
12: yep.
11: York, New York.
12: Got, oh, yes.
11: When I was a DJ, I had a whole set that it was a rock set, because everybody else was doing the dance. So I would start with old time rock and roll.
12: Mm-hmm.
11: And from there, I would go into Billy Idol's Money Money.
12: Nice.
11: And from there, I would go into, I think, The Romantics, What I Like About You. And from there, I would go to George Thorogood's Move It On Over.
12: Mm-hmm.
11: And then I'd go to AC/DC, Shook Me All Night Long.
12: Great
11: and they
12: song.
11: All blended.
12: Yeah.
11: And then from there, I'd go into like Sore Standing There.
12: Mm-hmm.
11: From there, it would be, God, maybe Good Love or something. Yeah, something like along that ilk. And it would just flow. And then it would get to Shout. And then end it with New York, New York.
12: And everybody would be on the dance floor.
11: They'd be on, and then they'd be dead when it was over. We got nothing left. But and it took like 45 minutes, and it was just automatic. The average annual salary today, I looked this up, for of a wedding DJ, what do you think it is?
12: Oh, they make bank. 200.
11: 1,000?
12: Yeah, not $200.
11: No. The average wedding DJ.
12: $200,000.
11: $137,000.
12: Okay. Yeah. I believe
11: it. And you're working weekends.
12: And you're only working weekends. Although yeah. That does suck.
11: Well, that's, you know what though? There's a clock on it. Mm-hmm. I did it for 20 years. And
12: right.
11: I can't do this anymore. But yeah. But the idea though that, you know, you go in, it's 4 hours, 5 hours.
12: Mm-hmm.
11: For you play 2 hours of dinner music.
12: Mm-hmm.
11: And then you play the same thing. You know, you introduce the bride and groom and then
12: right.
11: then they eat. And then you go through that dance set at the end, which no matter what the times are like, they all want the same songs
12: mm-hmm.
11: that you danced to when you were a kid. And that's the way it's going to end.
12: Well, and now I imagine it's got to be easier because, you know, you had to carry around records.
11: Oh, tell me about
12: it. Or cassettes or CDs. Now you don't need to do any of that.
11: I can't. We had to strap the monster speakers
12: yes.
11: onto the, tie them on the car.
12: Right, right.
11: And hold them with the crates of albums.
12: Right. It's a much better yeah. setup these days.
11: And
12: for
11: one,
12: sure.
11: One of my DJs, EJ.
12: Yeah.
11: I hired a 21-year-old DJ to do records for me. I'll tell you really good. Remember Mark Shepard?
12: Yes.
11: All right, here's a funny story. Mark is doing a dance for me at the Crossroads Middle School. And
12: oh,
11: he's got a truck full in Dayton. He puts all his albums into a crate.
12: Okay.
11: And forgets to, he's got crates of albums in his pickup truck.
12: Oh no.
11: And the tailgate opens.
12: Oh no. Oh no.
11: Those were the days.
12: That's a mess.
11: That's a mess.
12: Is a mess. I don't like it though with
11: DJs. He still
12: DJs,
11: does it though.
12: Does he?
11: You know what he does? He went out and got himself a license to marry.
12: Oh, smart.
11: And
12: so he acts as everything now.
11: And he's got a real estate license. I can marry you, DJ the wedding,
12: and sell
11: you
12: your home.
11: I can sell you the house.
12: That is a package right there. For $600.
11: For $600. And I'll throw in an ice crusher.
12: I love it. That's awesome. That is.
11: All right. Till tomorrow night.
12: All right.
11: Let's
12: till
11: do it.
12: Tomorrow night.
11: Where'd I go? Hold on, I gotta do this one more time.
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2: NBC News rejects Andy Barr will win the Republican Senate primary in Kentucky. Trump-backed candidate came out on top of a crowded field, tells his supporters he's with the president.
21: And I support him.
2: Barr wants to fill the open seat left by retiring Republican Senator Mitch McConnell. Meantime, also in Kentucky, Republican Congressman Thomas Massie's defeated by Trump-backed Ed Gallarine as the nominee for Kentucky's 4th congressional district. Police are praising the security guard at the Islamic Center of San Diego, where two suspects killed three victims yesterday. San Diego Police Chief Scott Wall saying the guard prevented the suspects from gaining access to the kids and teachers inside before he was shot and killed.
1: His actions, without a doubt, delayed, distracted, and ultimately deterred these two individuals from gaining access.
2: Wall says two other brave adults at the mosque lured the suspects outside before they too lost their lives. The attack was carried out by two teenagers who later killed themselves. Vice President J.D. Vance says the U.S. remains, in his words, locked and loaded while talks continue with Iran, saying he thinks the Iranians want to make a deal.
21: What I think is that the Iranians recognize that a nuclear weapon is the red line for the United States of America, that they've internalized that. But we're not going to know until we're actually putting pen to paper on signing a deal.
2: Vance underscoring again today, the end goal is for the regime to never have a nuclear weapon, and indicating the U.S. is ready to restart military action. We're learning more about President Trump's settlement over his $10 billion lawsuit against the IRS. The president, his sons Eric and Donald Trump Jr., and the Trump Organization had accused the Treasury Department and IRS of not preventing a former IRS employee from leaking their tax returns. With Trump dropping the suit, the Department of Justice agreeing not to pursue any currently pending matters, including tax claims against Trump, his family, and companies. I'm Jim Roop.
22: Hey, it's Trev. There's...
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24: 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Here's New Jersey fast traffic.
25: And Steve, we continue to have brake lights on the northbound parkway at 137 in Cranford. It's an accident, at least one lane closed. 280 West, slow approaching the Stickle Bridge. We have construction work there, and there's also road work on the turnpike, plenty of it. Northbound truck lanes closed, northbound Western Spur closed, southbound cars with work at 8A, and southbound work at the Delaware Memorial Bridge. And that's still a pretty hefty delay, 295, actually a better approach. 30 minutes at the George Washington Bridge. There was a stalled truck upstairs. It's gone, but the lower deck is closed. The Lincoln Tunnel has delays of about 10 minutes now. Holland is the best of the bunch. Next report's in 15 minutes on New Jersey 101.5.
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0: New Jersey 101.5, instant weather, warm and sticky overnight, vast majority of time dry. We'll dip back into the upper 60s and low 70s. And then sun giving way to clouds on Wednesday, very hot again. Highs into the low and mid-90s. We could see a gusty thunderstorm in the afternoon and evening. And then much cooler for Thursday, some showers in the morning. A high only in the mid-upper 60s. I'm meteorologist John Furyk.
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4: I'm ready to get up and do my thing.
17: It's the Judy and EJ show.
5: I found the buttons.
17: Thank you.
5: Wait, I want to play.
6: Excuse me? Hello?
4: Oh, yeah. Oh, yeah. Oh, yeah.
6: Okay.
17: 33 okay. Is Buongiorno.
4: Fellas, I'm ready to get up and do my
6: thing. I think you are totally wrong. You are very ignorant. And this is why people do not like Italian.
7: That is so fun.
17: It is. Oh, do you remember EJ and me playing with that box years ago?
7: Oh, and I was mean about it?
17: I couldn't. No.
7: No?
17: No. I think most of the time you enjoyed it.
5: Judy, we have to get back to the topic. Reset the topic and take a phone call, please. Thank you.
17: Yeah, but, you know, sometimes I do go a little crazy.
7: I know.
17: But it's just
7: It's fun.
17: It's so tempting.
7: And it sounds good over music, too. Like, we're coming out of the break.
17: I know.
7: I think I'm going to do that all day today.
17: Well, don't you remember I used to play it to the beat of the whatever song?
7: Yeah.
17: So, anyway.
7: I'm going to do that. And we come out on the next break, instead of resetting and telling the folks what we're talking about.
17: Yeah.
7: I'm just going to do some beat mixing with the instant replay and the music.
17: Well, I won't argue with you. So, how about that?
6: Excuse me?
17: Yeah. No.
6: Hello?
7: Okay, I'll stop.
17: So, you could do it all day. I love it.
7: I know.
17: So, but first, let me just give the topic because since we got in the mood to talk about the heat, and I said that yesterday I drove by the beach, or was it Sunday? I forget. And it was like a regular beach day filled with Monmouth University students and people walking up and down the boardwalk, just like it was the middle of July. It was amazing. And it's usually that way, like on the first hot day, everybody runs to the beach. Even people who don't love the beach run to the beach on the first hot day. So it got me thinking that pre-season, you can do whatever you want. Pre-season, you can put a tent on the beach. Pre-season, you bring your dog to the beach. Pre-season, there are no rules. But as soon as you hit Memorial Day weekend,
7: yeah,
17: you can't sit too close to somebody. You can't bring beer to the beach. I don't care if you bring beer to the beach, but, you know, there are rules. You can't bring a dog to the beach. So I would say that we have to here establish for the summer of 2026, the 10 commandments of the beach. What you think are the rules we need to lay out. For instance, busy weekend, no less than 5 feet from somebody else you set up. Non-busy weekend, 10 feet.
7: And you have to know what beaches to go to where you can do that. We made the mistake 1 year of going to 9th Street in Ocean City. We got a good, like, Airbnb deal. And you don't want to go to 9th Street in Ocean City. I mean, listen, no. Ocean City's great, but it literally is wall-to-wall beach blankets and umbrellas. And the only spot that we could get where we had any room around us was in front of the music pier at low tide. And that wasn't a really nice place to be. It was...
17: No.
7: But So that's why we go to Strathmere. It's wide open down there.
17: All right. So the phone number is 1-800-283-1015. We're going to put together a list of the 10 commandments of the beach. I do this every summer.
7: Mm-hmm.
17: It's usually a post that nobody reads. and then everybody learns. So the first thing is music. Why do you think they have AirPods or headphones? Why?
7: Yeah. You know, one of the things I have enjoyed over the years is listening to the radio on the beach. And back when I was younger, there was a transistor radio and it was, you know, it was as big as your phone.
17: Right.
7: And it was a tiny little speaker and it didn't really infringe on anybody. And as time went on, like into the 80s, boomboxes came out and you started hearing those. Now the Bluetooth speakers with the big round bass, don't get me wrong, I love the sound quality on them. I just don't want to hear your country music or your rap music.
17: It's not fair.
7: Yeah.
17: I do love good country songs.
7: Yeah, but it's like, if you're on the beach, you're the only person that should be able to hear that music.
17: I agree. Your song choice is yours. It's so rude. And also, and I've said this before, death penalty. Death penalty if you feed the seagulls.
7: Yeah.
17: Death. You want to show your kids how to feed the cute little birdies or whatever? You do that in when the beach is empty.
7: But if you want to try and capture one, that's okay.
17: Yeah, capture one.
7: Did I tell you that story? My son put himself under a beach blanket and he put potato chips on his chest. The seagull landed on him and he wrapped the blanket around the seagull. He didn't know what to do with the seagull. The seagull started biting him through the blanket.
17: You're kidding me.
7: Yeah. They're vicious.
17: Well, I'm afraid of birds anyway, EJ, so I would never do that. I'm so scared.
7: It was funny, though. I wish I had a phone back then.
17: People, and when I say I'm afraid of birds, people can't believe it. Like, last time I said this on the air, somebody wrote me, "You're afraid of birds? What is wrong with you?" And I can't be the only person who's afraid of birds. You're bigger than they are. I'm like, I know there's people who are afraid of spiders. Grow up. All right, 1-800-283-101.5. The rules of the road when it comes to New Jersey beaches, a.k.a. 10 commandments of the beach. Let's lay them out before the summer so we have no misunderstandings. Tony's in Brick. The number one rule, says Tony.
8: The number one rule should be, and it happens way too often, you cannot exceed the speedo limit.
17: I don't know people who do. I mean, certainly in other countries, I see
7: that. Well, the Canadians.
17: Canadians.
7: The Canadians in Wildwood Crest. Although not as many are coming down this year because they're afraid of the president.
17: That's so funny, really?
7: Yeah.
17: That's hysterical. It's so funny because I've heard that people can't find, like, domestic help because there's, like, everybody's afraid of the president. How funny is that? You know, there are a lot of people from South America, Central America, Mexico, these people that want to work in homes, cleaning or whatever, nannies, whatever. Can't get one.
7: Or help on the boardwalk. You know, you would have the Europeans that would come over and work on the boardwalk in the summertime because the Jersey kids are too lazy. Sorry, you're lazy.
17: But Europeans are not afraid of being picked up by ice. Those are not the people that are being picked up by ice. Anyway, no, I'm just in general, you know, that's not who they're looking for. 1-800-283-101.5 is our phone number. I make no comment about it. I'm just stating the fact.
7: Yeah.
17: I'm spitting fact. 1-800-283-101.5 is our phone number. There are so many things that I need for people to know. You don't dig a hole and then not fill it in.
7: Yeah.
17: If you dig a hole on the beach, you're basically causing somebody to have an injury.
7: Ask Jim McGreevy.
17: That's right.
7: He was walking down the beach and he walked into a hole and he broke his leg.
17: Well, let's go to Garrett in Asbury Park. Talk to me, Garrett.
9: Judy and EJ.
7: Garrett.
9: How are you?
7: Good to hear from you.
9: So, I go to the beach often. I'm a beach person. And I go to the beach in Asbury Park mostly. But if you're not there by 10 o'clock, forget it. Stay home. Don't come. Give thy neighbor his or her space. I love it when these people come. And they plop their chair literally right on top of you.
7: Even if there's room around you, right? There's room. There's probably...
9: When there's room.
7: Yeah.
17: Yes.
9: And I had a woman one time come and she plops herself literally on almost on top. And I said, looked at her and I said, do you need some more room? Are you okay? If I can give you some more room if you'd like it. And she just looked at me like I had three heads. Imagine.
17: I want to tell you something. I just said this before, Garrett. You may not have heard it, but I said 5 feet on a busy weekend, 10 feet on a not busy weekend.
9: I'll go with that, Judy.
17: All right.
9: 100%.
17: Thank you, Garrett. Appreciate the call to New Jersey 101.5. We're laying down the rules of the beach, just spitting facts. 1-800-283-101. I only said that because Matt in Toms River said, I love when Judy spits facts. And a lot of people in our app chat have a lot to add to the conversation. 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
12: Now, here comes New Jersey Fast Traffic.
13: Northbound Garden State Parkway still very slow into 137 in Cranford because of an accident. Westbound 280 jammed at the Stickle Bridge with construction. GW Bridge 15 to 20 upstairs. The lower deck is closed for construction work. The Lincoln delays have cleared. The Holland looks okay. Jerseybound Outerbridge crossing has road work. Not really a delay at this point. And if you're traveling on the parkway, northbound repairs 98 to 100, 114 to 116 in the local lanes. Turnpike truck lane.

0: Are closed northbound. Southbound work in the cars at 8A. Southbound delays approaching the Delaware Memorial Bridge because of construction work. Next report in 15 minutes on New Jersey 101.5.
1: New Jersey 101.5, instant weather, warm and humid overnight, a thunder shower in one or two spots, lows in the upper 60s and low 70s. Very hot again on Wednesday, sun giving way to clouds. An afternoon or evening gusty thunderstorm, the high into the low and mid 90s, and then much cooler as we head into Thursday, highs only in the mid and upper 60s. I'm meteorologist John Furyk.
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4: Huh? I know. I'm sorry that with Kyle thing is just so stupid.
5: I like it. I think it's good. But he's not here. That's why I played the... Wait, I'm going to play it again.
4: If I were the Kyle...
6: On the beat. Hold on.
5: That wasn't so good. What were you going to say there?
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4: If I were Kyle, I'd kill myself from that hole with Kyle.
5: By the way, Judy, we're going to the beach. Asbury Park Boardwalk Studios.
4: Oh, yeah.
5: Here's the schedule. Saturday, May 30th, Mike Brand will be there 3 to 7. On Friday, June 5th, Dominski and Moore from 2 to 6. Saturday, June 13th, Mike Brand will be there 3 to 7. And Judy and EJ on Friday, June 19th, make a note of it. Please make a note of it.
4: Wow.
5: Asbury Park Boardwalk Studios, that's between 3rd and 4th Avenues on the boardwalk.
4: So that's going to be a busy summer by the beach.
5: Bring on the summer of 26. I'm ready.
4: That's why we started thinking, let's talk about the rules for the beach. The 10 commandments of the beach. 1-800-283-101.5. Paul in Medford.
7: Good morning, guys.
4: He's not wrong. How are you?
7: Good. Hey, so I've got one that I don't need to explain to my obviously 15-year-old daughter or son. Yeah. When you go to the beach, why don't you, analogous to the Speedo thing, please groom yourself, because I don't need my daughter going, Dad, what is that? What is that? Hanging out from somebody's hairy legs or, whatever. So it's just reading that's, I got the Speedo image and I got the tarantula look, so to speak.
4: The tarantula. By the way, I just want to say, in general, if you think about it, you ever just look around the beach and think we're all just walking around like naked in front of each other? It's kind of weird. It really is.
5: Yeah, I think about that sometimes. Like,
4: do you?
5: I have thought about that. It's like, why do we have this need to be at the beach on the sand and to be three quarters naked? I mean, we have there's something within our DNA that makes us want to be naked around other people.
4: I really
7: please tie up your strings, right? I mean, the same thing. I mean, somebody sits up and they're like, oh, my string came undone. I don't need to see that. I don't need to see that.
4: I really think that I thought I was the only person who thought that way, looking around on the beach.
7: Oh, no.
4: But no. I'm not talking about grooming. I'm talking about that I cannot believe how how immodest it is. Even like the otherwise modest people think nothing about having almost every body part pretty much. It's just weird. Think about it. Paul, thank you. Thank you for calling New Jersey 101.5.
5: Well, you ever see those old-timey photos, though, from the teens and the 1900s where everybody was covered up? I mean, everything was covered. You just saw their hands and their face and maybe their feet.
4: Yeah. And I got to tell you, it's much more pleasant. I really, seriously, I mean, men, women, everybody looks better clothed in the entire world. And it's funny. My husband and I went to a resort once in Jamaica where there was one side nude and one side prude. So, of course, everybody on the prude side, which is us, goes to take a walk along the nude side just to see what there is to see. And you'd recognize certain people from the dining room or you saw them earlier having a drink or whatever. Everybody, no matter how hot these women are in clothing, and men too, look much better clothed. Look horrible naked. Not horrible, but you just look better with clothes.
5: Let me ask you about this. Are you watching Your Friends and Neighbors with John Hamm?
4: Yeah, but I'm waiting for it to be finished because I can't.
5: Oh, you haven't even started? Because there's a scene in one of the first or second episode and John Hamm doesn't.

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15: Now, a check on New Jersey fast traffic.
16: Still working on that crash on the Garden State Parkway northbound between 137 and 138. Watch out for lane closures there. 280 West, slow approaching the Stickle Bridge. It's construction. Car lanes closed northbound. Make that truck lanes closed northbound on the turnpike. Western Spur closed northbound as well. GW Bridge delays cleared, leaving New Jersey, but the lower deck is closed for construction. Lincoln Tunnel, just minor delays. Holland Tunnel's actually looking pretty good. Jerseybound Outer Bridge Crossing has road work, but no delays. Delays approaching the Turnpike. Delays approaching the Delaware Memorial Bridge from the New Jersey Turnpike. That's because of construction. Next report in 15 minutes. New Jersey 101.5.
17: New Jersey 101.5. Instant weather. Partly cloudy, warm and humid overnight. Can't rule out a thunder shower, but most of the time it's going to be dry. We'll have lows into the upper 60s and low 70s. And then very hot again on Wednesday. Sun given with a clouds. An afternoon gusty thunderstorm that could last into the evening. Highs into the low and mid-90s. A couple of showers left over later Wednesday night and a Thursday morning. Much cooler Thursday. Highs only in the 60s. I'm meteorologist John Furyk.
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18: Yeah, that sounded really good. 1-800-283-1015. The Judy and EJ Show. That's those guitars coming here. Bum, bum, bum, bum, bum, bum, bum. All the small things.
19: You didn't know you were getting singing today on the show.
18: Well, you know, I just can't help myself sometimes. You're talking about the
19: Good song.
18: The Ten Commandments and a beach. It's

0: 88 degrees on the beach in Seaside Heights right now, Judy. 88.
1: And it's only 11:39. That's pretty amazing. Are we going to, like, break some records today?
0: I think it's a likely scenario.
1: I have to ask you, because you just reminded me, I love that song.
0: It sounded great. I enjoyed hearing that.
1: I heard another song that I used to love, that Killers song. It's on a commercial.
0: Mr. Brightside or no, Somebody Human. Told Me?
1: Human, Are We Human?
0: Oh,
1: or Are We
0: Yeah, Dancers? That's a good one.
1: It is such a good song, and it's on a commercial for something I don't remember what, but every time I hear it, I'm like, ooh, remind me next time I get in the studio, put that song on. So if you find it.
0: I'm going to try it. Right. Killer Queen. No, I don't see
1: Or should
0: that.
1: I pick up?
0: I typed in Killers, K-I-L-L-E-R-S. Yeah, no Killer songs. That's such lame.
1: Such a good one.
0: Mr. Brightside should be in there, at least. You know what I heard on? It was on a movie over the weekend. Please tell me why my car is in the front yard. My Own Worst Enemy by Lit. That's a good song. You know that one?
1: Sounds familiar. I feel like I need to hear it. But let's go to the phone. You do that, and I'm going to just pick up a call.
0: You pick up a call.
1: 10 Commandments of the Beach. Help me out, kids. Edward is in Edgewater Park. He's brought up a good one. EJ. Edward, what do you got?
2: How you doing, Dennis? I'm EJ and Judy.
0: You can call me Dennis.
2: Two of them, but the main one is, on a windy day, you get the idiot that decides to shake out their blanket with the sand on it, and it's blowing all over you while you're trying to relax.
1: Yeah, shaking out the blanket is a big one. And the other one, and I will say my husband is guilty of this, he sprays sunscreen. And I'm like, you can't do it near people. You have to walk to it. People are eating. People are drinking. The spray is wafting through the air. You have to go to a different part of the beach. He doesn't care. He's like, they spray on me. I spray on them. You know what I mean?
0: I don't like
1: but
0: the
1: I get embarrassed.
0: Yeah. I'm more of a lotion guy.
1: Yeah, he's always spraying.
2: Yeah, then you're going home like sandpaper.
0: Yeah, well, especially if it's a windy day. Nothing we can do about that.
1: True.
2: Yeah. And the other one that really gets me is keep the radio to yourself.
0: Yes.
1: I don't want to hear
2: I don't want to hear I don't want to hear your music.
0: That's probably my number one complaint. Yeah.
1: Yeah, it always amazes me too. Like, I look at the people who are doing it and I'm like, I want to figure them out. Like, do they think they're doing me a favor? Like, I'm entertaining the beach. Like, how do they not get that I might not want to hear their music? I don't understand it.
2: Exactly.
1: I really want
2: to
1: know. Edward, thank you so much for calling. You've given us some really good food for thought. 1-800-283-101.5. Our app chat is popping, too. So many people have things really irk them on the beach that we're putting together a list of the 10 commandments of the beach. I actually didn't write them down, but I kind of know them by heart. George has one to add to the list. What is yours, George?
3: Mine is don't leave the area.
0: Don't leave the area?
3: Yeah, don't leave the area without your family.
0: Well, no, you don't want to leave your family on the beach. Just go home? And is that what you're suggesting? Leave your family on the beach and go home?
3: No, don't leave the area. You know what I'm talking about.
0: Please explain.
1: Without permission? I think you're talking about children on the beach?
0: Oh,
3: yeah.
0: Where you just let them run amok in the water, right. and you're just relying on the lifeguard. Really, it shouldn't. I don't think it should rely on the lifeguard 100%. You need to be out there with your little kids.
1: And he's laughing now.
3: Yeah.
0: Because he's jolly.
3: It's funny, though. Yeah, don't mean on the beach.
0: Or drunk.
1: And then the stuff going on in the background, the radio. There's a lot to unpack here.
0: George,
1: where in
0: Delaware are you?
3: I'm in Kenton, Delaware.
0: Is that Kent
1: slower,
0: or Kent?
1: Lower Delaware?
0: Is that, what county is that?
3: It's in Kent County.
0: Kent County.
3: Delaware.
0: Got it. Okay. Did you retire down there?
3: No.
0: Oh, you're just a Delaware guy?
3: Yeah.
0: All right.
1: Might be time to retire, George.
0: Thanks, George. Thanks for calling New Jersey 101.5.
3: All right. Thank you. Bye-bye.
0: Are you done with him, Judy?
1: What?
0: Was it a premature disconnection there? Were you done with him?
1: You know what? I'm so glad you hung up because I was having very tempting evil thoughts.
0: Well, that's okay. I was kind of waiting for those evil thoughts to come out.
1: But then I thought, you know what? I don't know if this man's just old and slow or maybe there's like something wrong with him.
0: Well, you know.
1: So sometimes I just like to say like, excuse me, sir, is there something wrong with you?
0: They do
1: like,
0: call it lower, slower Delaware, that the area right. He lives in. So that's so just, now, it's in their DNA.
1: But here's the thing. I like to say what other people are thinking. So if everybody's thinking, oh, well, this is just the way people from Delaware sound, then I can call it out.
0: Yeah.
1: But like, then you want to go, like, I wanted to say to the guy, do you have any diagnosable developmental disability?
0: No, it's just Delaware.
1: Because if, is that diagnosable?
0: Sure.
1: Is it on the DSM-5? Like, if it was just Delaware, I could make fun of him. But if there's something wrong with him, you know, so like, I wish that screeners would be like, hey, sir, you sound like there's something wrong with you. Is there actually, or is it just Delaware?
0: You know what they say about Delaware? If you can't make it there, you can't make it anywhere.
1: Oh, that is so freaking true. That is very
0: It's the opposite of Manhattan.
1: Somebody needs to write the song about it.
0: I'm teasing. You know, I do like Delaware.
1: It's up to you.

0: get anywhere. It's okay. Up to you, Delaware.
1: Yeah, but it wouldn't be up to them. Because if it's up to them...
0: Well, they don't have a choice. You're saying they don't have a choice, the people in Delaware.
1: I mean, but it's really interesting, EJ. I've been on the air here for...
0: 29 years.
1: Several decades,
0: 27
1: right?
0: years, something like that, yeah.
1: And I'm going to say that one out of every 10 Delaware people don't sound like that.
0: Listen, they're smart because it's the home of tax-free shopping. Their property taxes are lower. They do have beautiful beaches in Delaware, from Lewis down to Rehoboth, down to Dewey, down to, what's it, Fenwick Island or whatever. Delaware is a gorgeous state. However,
1: it is, but something slows them down.
0: Because I think they're kind of in the South, though. Isn't that like they're like lower than the Mason-Dixon line or something?
1: Yeah, 100%. But I have asked here on the show of other callers, is there something wrong with you? Like somebody on the app chat, Jay the Scrap Man, who writes in every once in a while, texts in. He says, "Excuse me, sir, is there something wrong with you?" And then, you know, a bunch of skulls because that's hysterical. But at the same time, I've asked that of people.
0: If there's something wrong with you.
1: Is there something wrong with you? And then sometimes they just say, oh, no, I'm just sitting here having a couple beers and it's like 9 o'clock in the morning. So then, you know, OK, I can make fun of them. They're just drunk, you know. And then sometimes people call and they go, well, I was in a bad car accident. I had a little bit of a brain. What do you call that? Brain injury. Then you go, OK, yeah. I'm going to let you go.
0: But if you're drunk at 11:47 on a Tuesday morning, you're kind of my hero.
1: I think so. But you're also fair game.
0: Yeah.
1: You know what I mean?
0: Sure. I aspire to, when I retire, to be drunk at noon on Tuesday.
1: Beautiful. Beautiful. Me too.
0: Okay. That's a line from a Sheryl Crow song. We were drinking beers at noon on Tuesday. You know, all I want to do is have some fun.
1: Until the sun comes up over Santa Monica Boulevard.
0: That's right.
1: We got a beer buzz early in the morning.
0: There you
1: like
0: go. Right. What's wrong with that?
1: Yeah. Nothing.
0: Okay.
1: But you might end up sounding like that guy. All right. So this is Rem in Robbinsville.
0: Yeah.
1: How rude. Uh-oh. Quite obvious the man was challenged.
0: No.
1: There's something wrong with you.
0: It was Delaware.
1: Now, and I also have a comment for Rem. Number one, there is something wrong with me.
0: Well, there's something wrong with you. With you, Judy Franco.
1: 100%.
0: Right.
1: So, because there's something wrong with me, I feel like Rem maybe is mentally shaming me. Because I do have mental problems. And the other thing is, it's not quite obvious the man was challenged. We've had guys call up here like that, that are either drunk, or maybe just old and slow, or they're just effing with us. So, Rem, it's not obvious. And since I've been doing this for 30 years and you've been like typing into an app chat for like 10 minutes, I think I know better. Let me find out who rap. But anyway, we got to take a quick break.
0: Got the traffic.
1: And there is something wrong with me, and I don't even mind being called out for it. A lot of things wrong.
0: There's always something with Judy.
1: It's 11:49. Here's New Jersey Fast Traffic.
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7: The cruise ship at the center of a deadly hantavirus outbreak is back at its home port in the Netherlands. Boston-based travel content creator Jake Rosmarin, who was on board the virus-stricken ship, says learning of the presence of hantavirus was pretty worrisome.
8: I was scared, and after that, I really didn't leave my cabin very much.
7: Three people were on board that luxury cruise vessel, the MV Hondius, who became infected, died while at sea. In the U.S., 18 evacuees are marking their first full week under quarantine, with 16 in Nebraska and 2 in Atlanta. Health officials are monitoring at least 41 people in 16 states who may have been exposed to hantavirus. And the World Health Organization is declaring an Ebola outbreak in Uganda and the Democratic Republic of Congo a public health emergency of international concern. Hundreds of people have been infected with Ebola, with more than 100 suspected deaths. Health update, I'm Sarah Lee Kessler.
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3: Here's New Jersey Fast Traffic.
4: All right, Hudson County with a crash. It's Jersey City, 440 North at Danforth Avenue. It's a down traffic signal. The right lane's closed. Also a crash still on the turnpike. A parkway make that northbound past 138 in Union Township, but it's off to the shoulder of the roadway. That should help the delays significantly. New Jersey Turnpike, northbound truck lanes closed, northbound Western Spur closed, southbound cars have work at 8A. Still a backup at the Delaware Memorial Bridge because of construction off the turnpike approach. 280 West in Harrison, you're jammed up 16 to the Stickle Bridge. More fix-up work. And the Garden State Parkway with some repairs north at 100 and again in the locals at 114. GW Bridge, we've got no delay. The lower deck is closed. Lincoln and Holland are okay. And Jersey-bound outer bridge crossing has road work. Next report in 15 minutes. Mitch Torres on New Jersey 101.5.
5: New Jersey 101.5. Instant weather, warm and sticky overnight. Vast majority of time dry. We'll dip back into the upper 60s and low 70s. And then sun giving way to clouds on Wednesday. Very hot again. Highs into the low and mid-90s. We could see a gusty thunderstorm in the afternoon and evening, and then much cooler for Thursday. Some showers in the morning, a high only in the mid-upper 60s. I'm meteorologist John Furyk.
2: 76 degrees in New Jersey.
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2: New Jersey, 101.5, 1155, Judy and EJ show. Judy, here is one for you. Respect the neighborhood. People live there year-round, the locals. A lot of people come in from out of town. They don't respect the area, you know. They don't respect the neighborhoods. They, you know, park on people's lawns sometimes or worse. They might pee on your lawn. You don't want any of that. And you shouldn't be doing that. I mean, people misbehave. They have a certain way of behaving when they're back at their homes. When they feel like they're at the shore, they could just be wild animals.
6: Agreed. That's a good one. Also, I have to chastise one of our app chat callers, app chat chatters.
2: Yeah.
6: Because I really cannot condone this type of language, but I'm just going to read it how he wrote it. The only reason I listen is because there's something wrong with literally every host on the show.
2: That's the only reason they listen? Well, I don't care. I mean, listen, whatever is the reason and you're listening, even the people that complain about us. You know?
6: Isn't that the best compliment?
2: Listen, but you still listen. There was a line in the Howard Stern movie that he said that people listen to you for an hour a day. The people that hate you listen to 2 hours a day.
6: You didn't, but that was, this guy's complimenting us.
2: Oh, I know. But I'm just saying that.
6: Because he also said, keep it up, retards. And I don't even think you're allowed to say
2: that.
6: I'm
2: sorry. I'm offended.
6: Well, that's what I said.
2: Highly offended.
6: How dare you?
2: Yeah.
6: Because I don't condone the use of that word.
2: Because I have a little of that going on.
6: But this is why I love CD, because he says, the reason I listen is because there's something wrong with literally every host on the show. And to me, he said, love you guys. Yeah, to me, that is the biggest compliment.
2: Sure. It's like a car accident. You drive by it, you got to look.
6: Exactly. Hot Jersey Grandma, who to me wins every award because of her screen name,
2: says,
6: nothing wrong with that guy. He's a natural born Delawarean.
2: Sure.
6: And I think that we need to understand that that's true. Now, going back to the topic, EJ, here is what Rich and Howell thinks. We've been discussing the Ten Commandments at the beach and what people need to do to make everybody comfortable on the beach. Remember, this is a big group activity, if you think about it, right? We're all participating in a big group activity. We're a community of beachgoers. So we have to try to make everybody else comfortable, right?
2: Yes.
6: But Rich and Howell says, you know what? After listening to all these complainers, there's one thing to do. If you complain, just don't go to the beach. Stay home. It's a beach. What are you going to do? Stop crying. So that's his thought.
2: I guess the beach, let me think, I'm trying to do an analogy. I'm trying to compare beaches and highways, you know, because people misbehave and aren't considered on the highway as well.
6: Right.
2: Okay, the highway is the beach of transportation.
6: There you go. Yes, it is.
2: I'm going to make a book someday of all those little things.
6: Don't feed the seagulls.
2: Right. By the way,
6: what?
2: Something happened yesterday when I went to the airport with Kyle. I took Kyle to Philadelphia Airport yesterday.
6: Okay.
2: One of my big things that make me rage on the road is when these zippy motorcycles go between the cars. They go between the lanes.
6: Yes.
2: It's stop and go traffic. And you're just sitting there and maybe the music's on. Maybe you're having nice conversation.
6: Yeah.
2: And you hear.
6: Yeah.
2: And they're going so fast and they're cutting right through everybody. And it's like, okay, yeah, we're proud of you. You're getting ahead of all the traffic. But I have more of an issue with the sound. What is that sound coming up, man? It's like, it was freaking me out.
6: Enough so that you would just completely throw a new topic out there at the end of the hour to turn everything topsy-turvy?
2: Yes.
6: Okay. Well done.
2: Well, I'm just comparing rude people on the road to rude people on the beach. I'm saying, Judy, they're the same people.
6: Well, it's good you did that because we're actually going to discuss that in the next hour, EJ.
2: I know. I was segueing.
6: Road rage stories and the very fancy schmancy segue EJ just did to get into them. When you were so angry with somebody on the road that you thought you might just get out and begin having fisticuffs with them, tell us your road rage story and what upset you most on the road. Coming up on Judy and EJ, it's 12 o'clock.
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17: The Washington State Department of Health is monitoring 2 separate hantavirus cases. 3 King County residents were potentially exposed to the Andy strain that's linked to the MV Hondius cruise ship. They haven't shown any symptoms and will continue to be monitored. The second case involves another person with Cinombre hantavirus that's related to mice droppings. Health officials say the risk to the public in both hantavirus cases is very low. A new study has found a brain chemistry difference in people with anxiety.
18: Scientists at the University of California found that people with anxiety disorders have lower levels of choline, a nutrient needed for healthy brain function. The strongest difference was noted in the prefrontal cortex, the area tied to emotional control and decision-making. Researchers say the discovery is the first clear chemical brain pattern linked and could lead to new nutrition-based treatments. I'm Lisa Carton.
17: Health Update. I'm Sarah Lee Kessler.
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20: In primaries tonight, six states held them. Senator Tommy Tuberville projected to win the Republican primary for Alabama governor. Andy Barr is projected to win the Republican Senate primary in Kentucky. The Trump-backed candidate came out on top of a very crowded field that included former Attorney General Daniel Cameron. On the Democratic side, Charles Booker is projected to win his party's primary. Both candidates want to fill the open Senate seat left by retiring Republican Senator Mitch McConnell. The Senate passed a War Powers Resolution today meant to limit President Trump's Iran war powers. It marks the first time it's passed after several failed attempts. Republican Senators Susan Collins of Maine, Lisa Murkowski of Alaska, Rand Paul of Kentucky, and Bill Cassidy of Louisiana joined Democrats to pass the motion 50-47. Senator John Fetterman of Pennsylvania was the only Democrat to oppose it. If it passes in the House, it will surely be vetoed by President Trump. The FBI says the two teen suspects behind the deadly shooting at the Islamic Center of San Diego were radicalized online. FBI agent Mark Remley adding that agents served several search warrants connected with the deceased suspects and retrieved scores of weapons and ideological writings about who they hated, including a manifesto.
21: We are thoroughly investigating this case to learn everything we can and will not stop until we get to the bottom of what happened and why.
20: The suspects killed three adults at the center before they were later found dead from suspected self-inflicted gunshot wounds. Vice President J.D. Vance says he's hoping for a diplomatic solution, but says the U.S. is ready to resume its military campaign against Iran if a peace deal is not reached.
22: We want to see not just the commitment to not have a nuclear weapon, but the commitment to work with us on a process to ensure that not just now, not just when Donald Trump is president, but years down the road, that the Iranians are not rebuilding that nuclear capability.
20: Vance says President Trump has instructed his team to aggressively negotiate. I'm Jim Roop.
3: 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Dial 800-283-1015. 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
3: Now, a check on New Jersey fast traffic.
2: Road work on 78 westbound, approaching exit 20 in Lebanon. A couple of lanes are knocked out. Go with 22 west instead, New Jersey Turnpike. Northbound truck lanes closed. Northbound western spur closed. Southbound repairs in the car lanes at 8A. Southbound repairs approaching the Delaware Memorial Bridge. Garden State Parkway work northbound 98 to 100. Local lanes 114 to 116. 280 west construction work approaching the Stickle Bridge across the Hudson. Lower deck closed at the George. Not too bad at the Lincoln or Holland. Jersey-bound Outer Bridge crossing has road work. Stay alert for crews and equipment along the roadway. Road work closures and projects to watch overnight. I'm Mitch Torres on New Jersey 101.5.
4: New Jersey 101.5. Instant weather, warm and sticky overnight. Vast majority of time dry. We'll dip back into the upper 60s and low 70s. And then sun giving way to clouds on Wednesday. Very hot again. Highs into the low and mid-90s. We could see a gusty thunderstorm in the afternoon and evening, and then much cooler for Thursday, some showers in the morning, a high only in the mid-upper 60s. I'm meteorologist John Feerick.
1: 76 degrees in New Jersey.
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5: Our phone number. Find my killer song today.
1: I was eating. By the way,
5: Me too.
1: Jill Myra made a delicious pasta salad. Bow ties, and roasted peppers.
5: And left it for you? Why?
1: It's for the staff. There's a whole bowl out there.
5: Wow.
1: And, well, there's bagels from the Ewing Diner. Today's Bagel Tuesday. So I'm a happy guy now. I'm no hanger for me today.
5: Well, I'm really glad that I had a really good lunch, too. It was so good. So big news in my town is that they have changed the speed limit on some pretty common thoroughfares where people routinely do, like, I guess the speed limit was always 35. So people do like 45, sometimes 50. They've changed them to 25. Now, I don't know if people are going to actually abide by the new laws, but there are some places, especially in the summertime, where people really need to slow down. And I know that there are people who get so upset when people fly by them on a road like that, that it's not only dangerous to other drivers and to pedestrians, but it's also a cause for road rage, you know? So my question is, have you ever been so angry on the road where you really thought you could get out of the car and just have words with the other guy? You had road rage to the point where, or somebody else did, you're tailgating each other, you're cutting each other off. You actually had words, signs, gestures, rolling down the window screaming, or maybe, and this is not recommended, you pulled over to the side of the road and you actually had it out in words on the side of the road. 1-800-283-101.5. I thought road rage incidences had decreased because everybody has a camera, everybody has a dash cam.
1: Everybody has a gun.
5: So maybe people would be a little bit more hesitant to engage in road rage. But the fact is, some people just can't help it. They can't help it. They cannot control themselves.
1: Yeah.
5: They've got the anger. They can't control
1: it. Road rage is very much like hanger. Like, I had a hangry moment yesterday for no particular reason. I had it after I ate. And so I don't know why that happened, but it happened.
5: Right.
1: You know, it just comes over you sometimes. You just can't help yourself. And then here's the thing. Who's the bigger issue here? The person that kind of like cuts you off or does something. In a lot of cases, those people aren't even aware they did that. In some cases, they are. The bigger issue is how we react to that, right? That's where the rage comes from.
5: Right.
1: And then the other person will cut you off again just because you made them rage from your reaction. The reaction to the reaction.
5: Sometimes, right. You're right, though, EJ, because sometimes the reaction can make it a way worse situation all around. I have a habit, I guess. And I've, you know, this is really something that I like to try to do all the time on the road. And that is look straight ahead. Do not look into other people's cars, see what they're doing. Do not look into the other people's cars when they do something to you that you think is offensive.
1: Right.
5: Don't check them out to see what kind of person this is or make a face or whatever. That, you know, you're supposed to be looking out the windshield. If something bad happens, just keep looking straight ahead.
1: You're like the horses in Manhattan. Right?
5: Yes, I am.
1: They got the things that the little blinders. They just look straight ahead.
5: I have those
1: ahead.
5: Blinders.
1: Okay.
5: Because guess what? I think a lot of what happens on the road, a lot of the road rage could be eliminated if people just said, okay, it happened. Let me just keep driving. What happens to exacerbate the anger is that people look into other people's cars to either check them out, make a face, blow a kiss, give a gesture. Just keep driving. Crap happens. Stop. 1-800-283-101.5 is our phone number.
1: I had a problem this morning where somebody was like zipping in and out of traffic. And it's almost like...
5: You're not
1: like,
5: from the zipping in and out people.
1: No, but it's like... And I still have that need to race sometimes.
5: What's the need to race?
1: I don't know. If I'm going too slow or maybe I'm going 60, 65, 70 and somebody wants to go faster than me... Sometimes I want to show them, you know, I can go just as fast as you.
5: I don't understand that. Yeah, whenever you're that guy, and we've discussed this before, EJ, you're that guy that's going to be offended that I want to drive faster than you. I never understood
1: that. I'm better about the left lane thing, you know, and I know that I'm already going 85. Listen, if I'm going 65 or 70 in the left lane, okay, I am going kind of slow, but if I'm already going 85 or 90 and you come up on me really, really fast, well, you know what? I'll just speed up and show you I can drive as fast as you can.
5: I know. I don't care what the speed is. I don't get it. It happened to me the other day that I was driving.
1: It's like admitting
5: defeat
1: if you move out of the way and you're not man enough to go 90.
5: It's so
1: I know.
5: Funny.
1: It makes no sense. But
5: somebody was doing 82 and it was the turnpike and he was in the left lane, and that's okay, 82, 83. But everybody else was doing 87, 88.
1: Yeah.
5: So I just wanted to keep up with the flow of traffic. So I'm behind it, you know, and I waited like a good 5 minutes, and then I started flashing my high beams at him. Like, move.
1: Yeah.
5: So he didn't move. There was a clear spot on the right. I go to pass him on the right. He starts driving faster. I'm like, well, then if you have the balls to go 88, 90, why didn't you do it before? I wouldn't have gone around you.
1: When I had the Mustang, I was driving on the PA Turnpike, Northeast Extension. I was coming down from like the cabin or whatever. I'm in the Mustang, 8 cylinders, fast car, and I'm probably going 90. And then these guys in a 4-cylinder putt-putt thing, you know, like they put these big mufflers on their little engines because they want to show how tough they are. And well, he wanted to outrun me, and I kind of pushed out at 115. I mean, I thought this is irresponsible. I shouldn't be doing this.
5: Okay, good.
1: But I don't know what it is I don't know where this competitive thing comes. Where's
5: it
1: come from?
5: Is it all men? Maybe it's just a man thing.
1: Maybe it is. Maybe it's an ego thing. I don't know. I don't know what it is. Is it competition?
5: Well, let's see what Tony in Staten Island has to say. Yeah. This is the thing that drives him crazy. What is it?
6: Yeah, Tony? People not putting their blankets on. Like, basic driving 101. Like even if you're switching lanes or just intentionally making a turn into a shopping center, like no signals, it just burns you up.
1: Mm-hmm.
5: Now, did it cause you some kind of? No, I get it if it causes you a problem, but what if you're on like 195 and the guy's like 5 miles ahead of you and he goes into the right lane without signaling? That doesn't bother you, does it?
6: Yes, it does.
5: What? Yeah. Okay. See, that I don't understand.
1: Well, here's here's the question, Tony. How do you react to that?
6: I just kind of back off and kind of I flash him a little bit sometimes, to be honest.
1: So you don't fall into the rage?
6: I try not to. I definitely want to. Especially if he's like cutting close to my bumper or just not intentionally showing where you're going. It's like, come on, dude.
5: But again, if I'm way, way ahead of you where it wouldn't affect you at all, and I know.
6: No.
5: Oh, okay.
6: If you're close to me and you're affecting my rate of travel or my speed, whatever it
5: is. Okay, that I get.
6: Yeah. By the way, you guys were talking road rage, and I have a road rage story.
5: Please, that's what we want to talk about.
6: Yes, I'll say at least about 3 years ago, my oldest probably had a permit at the time, and somehow we were all in the car together, me, my wife, and my two boys. And we were on Woodbridge leaving out of a Staples or something. I pulled out in front of the car. The car had ample space, no problems with him running into me. For some reason, he was pissed off that I pulled out from front of him. So he just went into a fit of rage. He brake checked us, was swerving all over the road in front of us. And then we got to a red light in front of Woodbridge Mall, and we were stuck. And he got out of the car.
7: Oh, wow.
6: And proceeded to bang on my side, my son's side, behind the driver's, behind the wheel, and excuse me, window, and my window. He was banging like he wanted to break the glass.
5: So this is what I'm talking about, Tony. People who get out of control like that. I'm so sorry. I got to let you go. We're up against the clock here.
7: You know I did that once.
5: No, but we're going to hear about it. Let's hear your stories of road rage. What did you do, or what did somebody else do to you? 1-800-283-101.5 1219 New Jersey Fast Traffic.
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3: Here's New Jersey Fast Traffic.
2: Road work on 78 westbound, approaching exit 20 in Lebanon. A couple of lanes are knocked out. Go with 22 west instead, New Jersey Turnpike. Northbound truck lanes closed. Northbound Western Spur closed. Southbound repairs in the car lanes at 8A. Southbound repairs approaching the Delaware Memorial Bridge. Garden State Parkway work northbound 98 to 100. Local lanes 114 to 116. 280 west construction work approaching the Stickle Bridge across the Hudson. Lower deck closed at the George. Not too bad at the Lincoln or Holland. Jersey-bound Outer Bridge crossing has road work. Stay alert for crews and equipment along the roadway. Road work closures and projects to watch overnight. I'm Mitch Torres on New Jersey 101.5.
4: New Jersey 101.5 instant weather, partly cloudy, warm and humid overnight. Can't rule out a thunder shower, but most of the time it's going to be dry. We'll have lows into the upper 60s and low 70s. And then very hot again on Wednesday. Sun giving way to clouds, an afternoon gusty thunderstorm that could last into the evening. Highs into the low and mid 90s. A couple of showers left over later Wednesday night and a Thursday morning. Much cooler Thursday. Highs only in the 60s. I'm meteorologist John Furyk.
0: 76 degrees in New Jersey.
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1: Road rage or road justice? A wild Route 280 confrontation in Harrison involved two guys in Harrison. Caught on video after a sedan.
5: I see what you did there.
1: I know. I'm glad you saw it because you're of a certain demographic. After a sedan cut off a box truck, and then the truck driver kept on pushing the car forward until it spun around facing in the wrong direction. The sedan and the driver suffered minor injuries, and so far no charges have been filed. So who do you blame? Is it the person that made the mistake and cut you off, or is it the person that reacted? Probably the person that reacted. 1-800-283-101.5.
5: You know, it's funny, EJ, I always used to say, I would think there'd be fewer people now engaging in road rage because you have no idea who has a gun, you know?
1: Yeah.
5: But when I'm carrying my gun and I'm driving, I get even more nervous if somebody does something to me because I don't ever want to have to make a choice. Yeah. You know what I mean? So I'm like, oh no. I sometimes get more nervous from carrying it. But the guy who gave me my concealed carry permit taught me a really good lesson. He said, it's so complicated to use your gun in New Jersey or to brandish your gun in New Jersey. He's like, just keep mini fire extinguishers in your car. Because the chances that you're going to actually right. want to use the gun are so slim.
1: Yeah.
5: Exactly.
1: That's a great idea.
5: Especially because when you're in the car, there is an inherent protection because you've got the gas pedal, you've got the window, you've got the 2,000-pound vehicle, right? Mm-hmm. Or 3,000, whatever it is. So if a guy approaches your car, you're safer than you are if you're just standing there with your gun. So I always just feel like, you know, I've got the fire extinguisher. You don't want to have to even, you know, reach for your gun, God forbid, unless the other guy has a gun too. But I just read this on the app chat and somebody had a great idea. That's what made me think of it. Keep a pepper spray or a bee spray. Now, also, New Jersey's so stupid about any type of weapon. And I think that's why. And this guy was a retired cop. And he said to me, just keep the fire extinguisher because you never know where you're going to be driving. You could be in Pennsylvania, in New York. You have no idea.
1: The rules.
5: Yeah, especially in New York City, like pepper spray. I think it's illegal. I don't even know. So just carry those little fire extinguishers. You're good. Judy in Medford wants to talk about being tailgated. That's very upsetting to her. Hi, Jude.
7: Hey, how you doing, Judy?
5: Good. Great.
7: So, you know, I used to, when somebody was tailgating me, I would slow down, which just aggravates everybody.
5: Yes.
7: So I figured out a really simple solution.
5: What?
7: Wash your windows.
5: Judy,
7: your windows, if
5: Judy,
7: you're too close, they're getting wet.
5: Judy, did you ever consider move out of the way and stop driving like you're 80 years old?
7: No. Sometimes you're in a position where there's nowhere to go. You're on a one-lane road, and you're doing the speed limit, and these people want you to go faster, so they're right on your tail.
5: Yeah. Here's the thing,
7: so
5: Judy.
7: Who
5: do you think is more dangerous, you or the person tailgating you?
7: Oh, no. If I spray them with my windshield wipe.
5: No. I'm asking you in general on the road, because I'm getting upset now. You are a worse driver than the tailgater.
7: No.
5: Yes. Yes.
7: Or faster. Somebody's on my tail.
5: Judy, okay, quick. I gotta go to the news, but I have to ask you a question. If you are on the Garden State Parkway and the speed limit is 65, how fast do you drive?
7: I'm doing 70 or 75.
5: Okay.
7: And I move over.
5: If I want to do 80, Judy. If I want to do 80, do you move over?
7: Yeah, get out of the way.
5: Okay.
7: Of course.
5: You're good. Thank you for calling New Jersey 101.5.
1: Two fiery Judys. I love it.
5: All right. When have you had... I just had road rage on the air, by the way.
1: I felt it on both sides.
5: It's 12:30. We'll be back with your calls. Mike and Mike, stay with us, won't you?
3: 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Earth Treasures...
20: Polls are closed in the states holding primaries for the U.S. House, Senate, and governor races tonight. Six states. Polls are closed in Kentucky, where NBC News projects Ed Gallerain will win the Republican primary for Kentucky's 4th congressional district over Republican Congressman Thomas Massie, a vocal Trump critic. The FBI believes that 17 and 18-year-old suspects who carried out the deadly shooting at the Islamic Center of San Diego were radicalized online. The FBI also saying agents have served search warrants connected with the deceased suspects and have retrieved scores of weapons and a manifesto. Vice President J.D. Vance says the U.S. remains, quote, locked and loaded, end quote, while talks continue with Iran. Vance says President Trump has instructed his team to aggressively negotiate with Iran.
22: And as the president has said ad nauseum, and I think I've said it a lot too, Iran cannot have a nuclear weapon.
20: He indicates the U.S. is ready to restart military action. I'm Jim Roop.
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1: Now, here comes New Jersey Fast Traffic.
2: We've got a crash on the New Jersey Turnpike, northbound car lanes north of 11 and Woodbridge. The right lane and shoulder blocked. The northbound truck lanes are closed, so they are not an option. Across the Hudson, GW Bridge lower deck is shut. Next report in 15 minutes, New Jersey 101.5.
3: New Jersey 101.5, instant weather, warm and humid overnight, a thunder shower in one or two spots, lows in the upper 60s and low 70s. Very hot again on Wednesday, sun giving way to clouds. An afternoon or evening gusty thunderstorm, the high into the low and mid 90s, and then much cooler as we head into Thursday, highs only in the mid and upper 60s. I'm meteorologist John Furyk.
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4: A wild Route 280 confrontation in Harrison. Judy, my joke fell flat. Dan Alexander said it wasn't two guys from Harrison. One was a woman. I apologize for that joke.
5: But the joke did not fall flat. It was good.
4: Yes. Anyway, confrontation in Harrison was caught on video after a sedan with a woman driving cut off a box truck, and the truck driver kept pushing the car forward until it spun around, facing the wrong direction. The sedan driver suffered minor injuries, and so far, no charges have been filed. So, who's to blame? The person that makes the error, or the first, the first actor, or the person that reacts? 1-800-283-101.5.
5: Let's go right to the phones now. We got Mike on Route 78, and we're asking people to tell us about their road rage incidences. Instead, people are calling up on what bothers them.
4: Yeah.
5: And by the way, that Judy that called before, I really do have to apologize. I overreacted a little, but I do have a personal hatred for people who think that the tailgaters are the problem, because they're not. And she said a one-lane road, but still, it's even worse on a one-lane road. There's no escape.
4: So yeah, if you get the double line, you can't do anything.
5: Yeah.
4: You're trapped.
5: You know those people that do, she says that she drives 72 in a 65 or whatever. That's not fast enough. You know, it's just not. Mike on Route 78 doesn't
6: like... Hey,
5: what's
6: up, guys?
4: Hey, Mike.
5: Oh, how are you? So, do you get road rage when people are speeding when you're taking a walk in a neighborhood?
6: Well, yeah, and the incident in particular involved several years ago when my daughter was an infant, and I was pushing her in a jogger-type thing with my wife, and this guy was flying by, and I just waved, like, not aggressive, like, hey, just slow down. And again, no bird, no nothing. It was pretty chill for me because I can lose my, you know what. And he slammed on his brakes, and then he backed up. And I said, you got to be kidding me. And I was really calm. I was like, sir, I literally said this. You have to be kidding me. You see a child in a stroller with me and my wife, and you don't think, like, hey, let me not only move over a little bit because we were unfortunately somewhat in the road, but also slow down. And 100%. Again, my tone was fine. And then he tried to open the door, and I was like, all right, if this is what you want to do, like, you're going to get hurt. I was like 35 at the time. He was probably in his 60s. That just drives me nuts.
5: So wait a minute. While you're standing there with the stroller and the wife, the guy's going to get out of his car and fight you.
6: Yeah.
4: Mike, let me ask you.
6: I was pretty calm.
4: Were you on a sidewalk, or was it one of those neighborhoods without sidewalks?
6: No, it was one of those neighborhoods. It was like a country road out where I live. But he had plenty of room to, like, get by me. I mean, a lot of people in my neighborhood, we would do that. And we'd all respect each other. Like, hey, move over. There's a baby in a cart.
4: Right.
6: Slow down and move over.
5: The best is...
6: That's my road rage.
5: I got you, Mike. Thank you for calling New Jersey 101.5. The funniest thing about that is... he's mad. The guy who's speeding is mad. Like, okay, just be lucky that, like, you got through that neighborhood speeding, even though there was a guy with a stroller there that you almost hit.
4: Yeah.
5: You're going to be mad. That reminds me of people when they owe you money and then you harass them for the money, or you ask them for the money and they're pissed at you. Like, what do you mean? You're the one who's wrong. So tell us your last incidents of road rage.
4: So I was relating to his story there because the street

0: I live on, road I live on doesn't have a sidewalk. And you stick to the right side of the road, but people tend to go a little quick. I don't gesture toward them, but I will give them a stare. I've never really had anybody say anything or stop or anything like that, but I will stare. Like if I'm in my front yard and I'm taking the trash out or I'm getting the mail or whatever, and a car comes up really quick and I see they're coming up quick, I just look at them and give them a stare. Just to let them know that, listen, I'm aware that you're going more than 25 miles an hour.
1: But you know what's funny about that, EJ? If you stick to my theory, which is just look out the windshield.
0: You're saying ignore all that stuff and take a deep breath.
1: I do. No. I'm saying I wouldn't see you giving me a look. Because
0: you're looking ahead.
1: Whether I'm doing something wrong or right or on purpose or by accident, I try to just remember it's not my business.
0: Yeah.
1: You know what I mean? What's happening in the other car or in the street? Where this guy is taking out his garbage. Like, if I'm speeding down your street and I know it, I'm not looking at you.
0: But isn't it my, as a good neighbor, do I have an opportunity, obligation to kind of look out for the neighborhood, make sure people 100%. Aren't going 45 through it, and if I need to give them a stare or a gesture or something,
1: yeah.
0: I mean, I'm not just going to complain about it on Facebook.
1: No, and I don't think you're wrong for doing it. All I'm telling you is, most people don't care that you're staring at them.
0: No, I know. But
1: if they're speeding through your neighborhood.
0: It's something I can do, and it's not like as bad as the middle finger, but I'm just saying, hey, I'm aware that you're going more than 25 miles an hour.
1: Right.
0: I mean, it's for my own edification, right?
1: Right. Not really, but okay.
0: No.
1: No.
0: Was it the wrong use of the word?
1: Wrong use of the word, but that doesn't matter.
0: Explain the wrong use of the word to me, please.
1: Edification means you're learning something.
0: I was learning the guy was going too fast down the road.
1: It's more for your like.
0: My wife calls me out on that all the time. Like, I'll use a word the wrong way. She goes, "Do you do that on the radio?" And I go, "Yeah, sometimes I do."
1: We all do. Give me a break.
0: I'm being like Carmine Jr.
1: Exactly.
0: With the malaprops and gets the words wrong all the day. Whatever happened.
1: That's fun. That's fun though.
0: I know.
1: All right. Let me read you some of what our listeners are saying. And then we'll talk to you about your road rage stories, 1-800-283-101.5. EJ, you never tell me about yours, actually.
0: The time
1: you said you were banging.
0: Well, yeah, my daughter, I was teaching my daughter how to drive. We were out on a ride on maybe a 35 mile per hour road. And somebody was right up on her in this like residential, almost residential. It's kind of a, you know, like those feeder roads that go back to neighborhoods. And she's going the speed limit and the guy's right on her. And my daughter, she's kind of emotional. She's kind of high spirit and she's really freaking out. I'm trying to being very calm with her. And then we got to the light and the guy went around her at the light to get in front of her. He passed her at a stoplight, which you're not supposed to do. There was only one lane each direction.
1: Right, right.
0: So I got out of the car and up to his windshield. I started pounding on his window.
1: That's Papa
0: Bear. She's just learning to drive. You need to, give her a break and not ride up on her. And he had no idea that she was learning to drive.
1: Of course.
0: But I still felt the need to get out and let him know. And then he started to pull. I think he was a little afraid of me. And so then he started to pull away and I held on to the handle and I ran along with the car.
1: Are you insane?
0: Well, maybe a little, but...
1: No, but when it comes to your kids, I understand. Because I've done things to protect my kids.
0: Yeah.
1: That I look back and say, I can't even believe I did that. You know, I got nose to nose with a lady.
0: Oh, did you? I would have loved to have seen that.
1: It's the only time it ever happened, EJ, where... Because somebody was...
0: That's insensitive to me to say.
1: Why?
0: Because I would not want to see you in that type of situation.
1: Oh, you would love to see it. Well, it was... Okay, I almost punched her in the face, and she probably had a good 10 years on me. I was walking down the Long Branch Boardwalk with one kid, my son, who has special needs, in the stroller.
0: All right.
1: My daughter in a wheelchair. So my husband is pushing the wheelchair. Because remember, Mary had all those problems with her leg
0: and
1: everything? Okay. So she had like 20 surgeries, though. And my other daughter is walking the dog on the boardwalk.
0: Boardwalk rage. Here we go.
1: Yeah. And it was... I think the day of Memorial Day. So like it was the day you had to stop walking the dog on the boardwalk.
0: Okay.
1: And the dog was like 5 pounds. And this woman is like, you're not allowed to walk your dog. So my daughter, who's like at the time 10 or whatever, she picks up the dog and she goes, it figures you wouldn't follow the rules because you're Jews and you do whatever you want.
0: Oh.
1: Yeah. So.
0: Wow.
1: Yeah. Now you could say that to me. I don't care. You know what I mean? I wear a Jewish star so people know I'm Jewish, you know? But like my kids were afraid.
0: Yeah.
1: So I turned around.
0: That's hate. That's borderline hate crime, right?
1: Whatever. It's just mean. Like I don't buy into hate crime, not hate crime, but whatever. It's just, you don't do that. So I walk up to her and I'm like, excuse me, did you just say what I think you said? She goes, yeah. And like something about your nose jobs or something.
0: Wow.
1: That's, yeah. So she goes, and I, as a matter of fact, I'm going to call the police because you were walking your dog in the boardwalk. So I said, good, I cannot wait. So she's calling the police and I hear her going, like, and these people are walking their boardwalk. And I'm screaming at the phone, please come soon. And now I like walk up to her nose to nose and she's backing up over the railing of the boardwalk. And my husband's trying to pull me by my hair like, Judy, do not get it. Obviously, this woman is nuts.
0: Sadly, this is before iPhones.
1: Right. So, no. She was talking. She was on the phone.
0: She was on the phone. Nobody's there videoing this confrontation.
1: No, nobody was videoing. Yeah. It was before that. And I start, like, backing her up, like, nose to nose. And I'm like, I'm waiting for the police to come. I'm waiting. And, like, just, she was, like, going to go over. Well, I guess this chick nuts. She knows that I don't punch people, but I could have punched her. And she would have gone right over the thing. And Mark finally pulled me by the hair and said, you're going to argue with somebody with like a screw loose, obviously, you know?
0: Yeah.
1: So he made me just walk away. But yeah.
0: Listen, there are two people they're not violent. I've never seen them act out. You and my wife. I never want to see that day where you guys act out and get violent.
1: Well, don't worry. It won't be against you anyway. Okay. So 12:49. Oh, wait. Do we break now for traffic?
0: Yeah.
1: Okay. Take a quick break, and we're going to get your calls and a lot of app chat messages coming up next.
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7: This week's top 10 songs on the Billboard Hot 100 now out. Choosin' Texas by Ella Langley, number one, marking its 10th time at the top since its release. Langley's other song, Be Her, rising to the second spot. Olivia Dean's Man I Need, number three. Bruno Mars, Alex Warren, Olivia Rodrigo, Kalani, and Tame Impala, also part of the top 10. Kiss me and I drop dead. Olivia Rodrigo announcing her highly anticipated second single, the Grammy-winning singer revealing the title as The Cure on social media. The song serves as the second single from her upcoming album, You Seem Pretty Sad for a Girl So in Love. The track releases May 22nd with her album slated to come out June 12th.
8: It takes more than a robin.
7: Michael Bublé working on a country project. While presenting the award for Song of the Year during the 61st Academy of Country Music Awards, he said he's loved storytellers, the voices and the heart of this music for as long as he can remember, adding, their influences haven't just stayed with me, but it's even brought me to Nashville where I've been recording my next album. ABC greenlighting a Grey's Anatomy spinoff, the one-hour untitled series slated to be an edgy drama about a team at a West Texas rural medical center, the last chance for care before miles of nowhere. Ellen Pompeo, who stars as Meredith Grey in the original series, will serve as an executive producer on the spinoff. That's entertainment. I'm Jennifer Polsoni.
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13: Now, a check on New Jersey fast traffic.
14: We got a crash on the New Jersey Turnpike, northbound car lanes north of 11 and Woodbridge. The right lane and shoulder blocked. The northbound truck lanes are closed, so they are not an option. Across the Hudson, GW Bridge lower deck is shut. Next report in 15 minutes, New Jersey 101.5.
15: New Jersey 101.5, instant weather, warm and sticky overnight, vast majority of time dry. We'll dip back into the upper 60s and low 70s. And then sun giving way to clouds on Wednesday, very hot again. Highs into the low and mid 90s. We could see a gusty thunderstorm in the afternoon and evening. And then much cooler for Thursday, some showers in the morning, a high only in the mid upper 60s. I'm meteorologist John Feerick.
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0: 1-800-283-101.5. It's the Judy and EJ show. Taking your road rage stories. I think New Jersey is among the top three, Judy, in the United States of road rage incidences. Did I use that word right? Incidences?
1: It's just incidents.
0: Incidences sounds stupid. I'm sorry.
1: I know.
0: I'm changing the language.
1: Like you should add like seven instances.
0: Like
1: to
0: index
1: it.
0: And indices.
1: Yeah.
0: It should
1: be
0: incidents and incidences.
1: Yeah.
0: Well, that was abrupt.
1: Well, actually, there is a word, and you really could use this interchangeably. Why don't you just say incidences?
0: Incidences.
1: Or no, I'm sorry. Wait.
0: No, that's what I said before.
1: You said incidences? No, there's indices. Another word. Wait, what did you say? Road rage incidences, right?
0: Incidences, where I think it should be road rage.
1: What word am I thinking of that? Okay, no, but that's when there's an X.
0: Index, incidents, X, indexes.
1: Indices.
0: I'm done.
1: Okay, go on, okay. Go on. Get to the call. Right, call after call.
0: Shall we go to Julie?
1: Yeah, Julie and Wayne. She hates when there's a car that doesn't put their signal on when they're changing lanes. That would be me, Julie. How are you?
0: Your energy. You are fired up. I love it.
1: You are.
16: I'm so mad. It happened to me just now, too. Like, I drive from Wayne to O City, right? West New York. So once you get into there, there's like a two-lane, you know, there's only two lanes. And all of a sudden, the car in front of you just stops, wants to make a left, but do you think they put on their signal?
1: No.
16: So I'm behind this car and getting late to work. Because all the other cars behind me are going, and I'm always late for work because of this.
1: Okay.
16: And it really pisses me off.
1: That is ridiculous. Now, listen, I thought you were going to say, like, when you're on the highway, and I mentioned this earlier, if you're the only car on the highway, and then there's a guy 5 miles in front of you, and he changes lanes, you don't need to see his signal.
0: If he's way ahead of you.
16: That's fine.
1: If he's way ahead of you.
16: Yeah, no, that's fine.
1: But yeah, like, when you're like, they don't say what they're going to do. They just stop and sit there and you don't know. Oh, my God. That is the most inconsiderate thing you can ever do.
16: But you know what the problem is? They don't even put like a left turn signal. You know, when you're at the light, you know, like some lights have a left turn signal, some don't. And that's where you're where you're stuck, you know, because then all the other cars are going and then I have to wait and the light turns red and all the other cars are faster than them because not only are they not putting their signal on, but they're super slow. And reacting, you know what I mean?
1: True.
16: You're just stuck there.
1: True.
0: Julie, have you ever lost it on somebody when they've done this? Have you ever like reacted in a way that would be considered you're the rager?
16: Only a few times. Yeah.
1: Okay. Listen, we've all messed up.
16: Sometimes I beep my horn, I put my hands up, like, what are you doing? And then they're just like, you know, whatever. They probably don't even see me. They're just focused on
0: sometimes I'll give them an applause, like, I'm proud of you.
1: Yeah. Oh,
16: thank you. True New Jerseyan right here.
1: Good for you. And you know what? True New Jerseyans usually are really great drivers. And every once in a while, we mess up. What are you going to do?
16: Yeah. I know.
1: Julie.
16: Thank you.
1: I love you.
16: Yeah,
0: call back.
1: Call every day.
16: I love you guys.
0: We love you.
1: Thank you.
16: You're awesome.
0: Take
1: Thank
0: care.
1: You.
0: Bye-bye.
1: I tell you what. I'll never forget. The afternoon show once did an hour, and I thought it was brilliant, on what is the gesture you make to another car when you know it's you who messed up. Oh, and I thought it was so brilliant because
0: yeah.
1: I know that feeling of like I screwed up and like I'm really making the face to myself because
0: yeah,
1: like, most time they're not looking. Yeah.
0: I'm sorry. you're waving your hands back at yourself and you're nodding your head and you're making right. kind of a funny face. I'm sorry.
1: Yeah, exactly. And usually, again, that face is just for your benefit because nobody's really seeing the face. But it was, I tell you, it was an hour of such like humanness. Like yeah. we have to, if you know it's you, you've got to take, you know, responsibility. All right. We got more coming up on Judy and EJ right after this, more fun stuff. So stick with us. It's 1 o'clock.
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11: Polls have now closed in all six states holding primaries for U.S. House, Senate, and governor races. Voters cast ballots in key elections across Kentucky, Georgia, Alabama, Pennsylvania, Idaho, and Oregon. In Kentucky, NBC News projects Ed Gallrain will win the Republican primary for Kentucky's 4th Congressional District over Republican Congressman Thomas Massie, a vocal critic of President Trump. This was one of the top races many believed was a test to measure Trump's grip on the GOP. Elsewhere, Senator Tommy Tuberville is projected to win the Republican primary for Alabama governor. He'll face Democrat Doug Jones in the general election. Law enforcement has given an update on the investigation into Monday's deadly mosque shooting in San Diego. More from Jason Nathanson.
0: These subjects did not discriminate on who they hated.
1: FBI agent Mark Remley with more on the motives for the two teens who carried out the attack, saying they were radicalized online.
0: In the vehicle they used, we also identified writings and various ideologies outlining religious and racial beliefs of how the world they envisioned should look.
1: He says they've also seized more than 30 guns and a crossbow. Also at the news conference, police praised the three men who were killed, a security guard and two mosque members, for stopping the shooters from entering the Islamic Center and getting to the school full of young kids. I'm Jason Nathanson.
11: Vice President.

0: J.D. Vance says the U.S. is locked and loaded when it comes to Iran, but he hopes for a diplomatic solution. Vance told reporters that President Trump has instructed his team to aggressively negotiate with Iran, adding the end goal is for the regime to never have a nuclear weapon.
1: We're in a pretty good spot here, but there's an option B. And the option B is that we could restart the military campaign to continue to prosecute the case, to continue to try to achieve America's objectives.
0: Vance says the White House wants to reset the relationship with Iran, but added that it takes two to tango. Kansas City Chiefs wide receiver Rashee Rice is in custody in Texas after violating probation tied to a high-speed crash case. Court records say Rice tested positive for THC and was arrested on Tuesday. Rice is on probation in connection with a 2024 crash that injured other drivers while allegedly racing on the highway. I'm Tammy Trujillo.
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13: Here's New Jersey Fast Traffic.
14: Still working on that crash on the New Jersey Turnpike. Northbound car lanes north of 11 and Woodbridge, the right lane and shoulder are blocked off. Don't forget the northbound truck lanes are closed. They're not an option. Northbound Western Spur is closed. Southbound work in the cars by 8A. Southbound work at the Delaware Memorial Bridge. 440 North Danforth Avenue, Jersey City. Down traffic signal. The right lane is blocked. GW Bridge lower deck is closed, leaving New Jersey. There is no delay. Jerseybound Outer Bridge Crossing also has road work. Next report in 15 minutes on New Jersey 101.5.
15: New Jersey 101.5 instant weather. Partly cloudy, warm and humid overnight. Can't rule out a thunder shower, but most of the time it's going to be dry. We'll have lows in the upper 60s and low 70s. And then very hot again on Wednesday. Sun given with a clouds. An afternoon gusty thunderstorm that could last into the evening. Highs into the low and mid-90s. A couple of showers left over later Wednesday night and a Thursday morning. Much cooler Thursday. Highs only in the 60s. I'm meteorologist John Furyk.
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17: Oh my God in heaven.
16: Thank you, Daddy. Judy Franco here, along with my partner EJ. Together we make the Judy and EJ show. Take a beat. And Kyle.
18: Kyle. You know what? Instead of just calling him Kyle, from now on, he's and Kyle. And Kyle is golfing in Georgia. I took him to the airport yesterday. He's, our little boy has traveled away from home. He's gone.
16: Our little boy has spread his wing. Yeah. So he's going to be out for a few days. And then I'm going to be out on Friday. And so, like, it's a whole thing.
18: Oh, it's been a whole thing. And then I'm off a week from, no, 2 weeks. I'm off on June 5th. I'm cabin bound that weekend, just so you know.
16: Well, now, everybody knows, EJ, anybody that I have ever had any social contact with knows that making plans with me, it's 50-50. Whether I'm going to back out or not. Actually, it's probably more like 60-40. Most people know I'm going to cancel at the last minute.
18: You'll be invited. You'll say, oh, yeah, I can come. It's going to be really great to see everybody. And then you'll call, oh, listen, something suddenly came up.
16: Something suddenly
18: She'll
16: came
18: pull up. The Marsha Brady line.
16: I saw that episode this morning.
18: You're still watching that, huh?
16: Yeah.
18: Wow.
16: I'll always watch it. It gives me comfort.
18: You know, like I feel creepy sometimes. Why? Here's why. When the Brady Bunch was on up until 1974, I think in 74, I was 12 years old. And Marsha Brady was probably 15, 16, you know.
16: Right.
18: You know, it was okay for somebody that was like 14, like in a 16 or 17 year old, right? Oh, she's so cute. But the thing is, like, I'm like 60 something now. And when I see her, I have the same feelings.
16: Well, you're allowed.
18: That's creepy, right? But is it my 14 year old self that finds her attractive?
16: It's your 14 year old self.
18: But I Don't think Maureen McCormick as an adult woman is also attractive.
16: Listen, guys, you have biology. What are you going to do?
18: Yeah.
16: You're allowed to find a young, attractive woman.
18: Okay for me to watch Marsha Brady clips from 1974.
16: Yes, 100%.
18: Okay, and say, oh, yeah, she was so cute.
16: Also, Berker in Eatontown said something that I meant to mention here on the program today. Ebola exploding, stay put.
18: What?
16: You know how, like, yeah, it's not coming, it's not here yet, and, you know, they haven't had a good thing to scare everybody with it a long time.
18: You
16: got to
18: do the 6 feet in the mask?
16: I don't know what they're going to do, because you don't get it from breathing.
18: Oh, how do you get it?
16: I have no idea, but trust me, that is the next thing they're going to try to scare.
18: I thought it was the hantavirus. No?
16: No.
18: The hant is not catching on?
16: No, I don't think anybody's afraid of it.
18: Oh.
16: Anyway, so I'm the canceller. There are two kinds of people right. in any relationship.
18: No, keep on going.
16: The canceller or the cancelee.
18: Yes.
16: I'll be very honest. I try to keep my word. And about almost all other things besides social obligations, I am so good with keeping my word. And my husband is like, always told the kids, like, your word is your bond. And if you say you're going to do something, you do it. But it's the one thing I cannot stick to. And that is social obligations, because I'm just not good at it. You know,
18: sometimes your anxiety builds up. I know that about you. Like, if there's a big shindig going on and a bunch of people were invited, and in theory, it sounds like it's a good time. But then you think a little more deeply about it.
16: Yeah.
18: And then your anxiety kind of catches up to you and you say, you know, I'm just going to stay home and watch the Brady Bunch.
16: Guess what? Even today, okay, two couples that I adore, very, very close with. And I haven't seen them in a long time. We're going for dinner. Group text. So I'm like really afraid to say yes, because I don't want to back out.
18: Yeah.
16: But there's a part of me where I'm dying to see them, dying to hang out. Then there's a part of me that's like, I'm going to be screaming tonight. I'm going to be tired tomorrow.
18: Lose your voice.
16: What I mean?
18: Yeah.
16: So I haven't like confirmed it yet, but I don't want to cancel because I'm the canceller. So do you have friends who cancel on you all the time, or are you a canceller? 1-800-283-101.5 is our phone number. Here's how I know, EJ, that this is such a common occurrence in today's society. Because the other day I saw a meme that says, it's actually showing somebody just like jumping for complete unadulterated joy, you know? And at the bottom it says, that feeling when they cancel before you do. So I know.
18: No, I don't have to do that now.
16: Yeah.
18: Yeah, right. It's relief.
16: It is. And what's horrible is you may have even been looking forward to it, but it's still a relief when they cancel. I don't know if this is something that happens to anybody in the younger generation. So if you're like in your 20s or 30s right now and you're going, what is this old lady talking about? I would love to talk to you. But I think as you get a little older, it's pretty common that even though you make arrangements, even though you want to be out socially and even though you think you should, you know?
18: Yeah.
16: There's a part of you that gets psyched when people cancel.
18: And if they cancel on you, it's like, it's a sigh of relief. And it's like they've given you a gift of a day or an
16: time,
18: evening,
16: yeah,
18: because you had no other plans because they were your plans.
16: That's
18: and
16: right.
18: Now things are just sort of open. You know,
16: it's
18: like
16: so
18: a Shangri-La
16: happy.
18: Moment.
16: I'm so happy to hear you saying this because Mark thinks there's something wrong with me. I mean, obviously there's a million things wrong with me, but
18: well,
16: I heard
18: that from day one. There's always something with that Judy.
16: Exactly. And I always tell him, look, you married me, idiot. You know what I mean? Why'd you marry me?
18: Oh, by the way, somebody else called you that Judy on Friday. I was at a party Friday night, and it was
16: of
18: radio people I worked with in Philly. And she said, what's it like to work with that Judy? I said, Judy and I are dear friends since the 90s. It's great. I love it, you know? But that why would she call you that Judy?
16: Because it's not, and that is never said in a complimentary way,
18: no,
16: just so you know.
18: But she listens.
16: So as long as they're listening,
18: that
16: right?
18: Judy.
16: Spell my name right. So, going back to the social thing, I think for a lot of people, it is a very, very big relief. So now Mark thinks there's something wrong with me. So when I see other people talking about this online, or like I see on Instagram, that meme I saw on Instagram, I go, and you're even agreeing. There's not something really that wrong with me. It's kind of common.
18: Well, and as I get older, the more I really enjoy that time at home and not having to be anywhere.
16: But you know what they say? One of the things that really helps with like to prevent like your brain getting like dusty.
18: Yeah. Well, this. You can't be dusty doing this.
16: True. But also social, being social.
18: Yeah.
16: Being around people. You know what I mean?
18: Right.
16: Wait, tell me that this is enough. It'll be awesome. I have to ask somebody, when you say being social will forestall any type of mental weakness or anything like that, does that count my job where I have to talk to people and be social with them? Because then I'll never have to go out again.
18: I think this does count. We're being social. I know some days when I get home, I don't want to get up off the couch. I'm tired after doing this. I've had enough social.
16: Okay, so I hope it counts, EJ.
18: I think it does.
16: Because sometimes now, like knowing like, okay, now I'm going to go out for dinner tonight. I used to work at night. I started here at New Jersey 101.5 at night.
18: Yeah.
16: And I will never, and somebody told me before I started working, it may have been our old program director, said, just know that there is something about working at night that looms over you. It's looming over you all day because you know there's no rest. Like once you put your kids to sleep,
18: right,
16: now there's another job,
18: yes,
16: you know? And so it's something, it's the same thing with like when you have plans at night. There's no, it doesn't end till really late. So what do you guys think? Are you the canceller or the cancelee? And are you happy when people cancel social plans on you? Party gets rained out. Somebody gets sick and they cancel. 1-800-283-101.5 is our number. 119. Here's New Jersey Fast Traffic.
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18: You only get one for...
19: Mama, what does the chicken say?
20: 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Oh, okay.
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20: 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Okay. 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
13: Now, here comes New Jersey Fast Traffic.
14: Still working on that crash on the New Jersey Turnpike, northbound car lanes north of 11 and Woodbridge. The right lane and shoulder are blocked off. Don't forget the northbound truck lanes are closed. They're not an option. Northbound Western Spur is closed. Southbound work in the cars by 8A. Southbound work at the Delaware Memorial Bridge. 440 North Danforth Avenue, Jersey City. Down traffic signal. The right lane is blocked. GW Bridge, lower deck is closed. Leaving New Jersey, there is no delay. Jersey-bound Outer Bridge Crossing also has road work. Next report in 15 minutes on New Jersey 101.5.
15: New Jersey 101.5, instant weather, warm and humid overnight, a thunder shower in one or two spots, lows in the upper 60s and low 70s. Very hot again on Wednesday, sun giving way to clouds. An afternoon or evening gusty thunderstorm, the high into the low and mid 90s, and then much cooler as we head into Thursday, highs only in the mid and upper 60s. I'm meteorologist John Furyk.
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18: I'm sorry, it is not with Kyle, and Kyle. It's with Kyle, right? Or is there another one that says and Kyle? Oh, wait, I got to turn your mic on. Boom.
16: I don't know.
18: Okay.
16: Is it and Kyle? Yeah, I think it's and Kyle.
18: The one that just plays it with Kyle. But Kyle's not here. He's in Georgia. Georgia. The thing we're talking about. New data shows that more people are canceling plans last minute, citing burnout and mental health as the reason. Are those the reasons, Judy? Burnout and mental health? Is that why you're canceling?
16: I think a lot of it is. And I think a lot of it is, well, when you talk about burnout with the position that we have here, it's just social burnout, you know? But somebody wrote on our app chat, Jamie in Forked River says, honestly, I don't know how you guys function after talking so much for your job. My social battery would be on minus 50. So yes, Judy, I would consider your job. You're socializing. I'm really glad that she said that. I'm assuming it's a girl, Jamie. Could be a boy, Jamie. But people don't understand it's not just the talking. It's the concentration and the thinking ahead, the anticipation. And I'll never forget, Sam said it so best, and in all my years in radio, he's the first guy to say this.
18: Right.
16: Because people say, oh, you have such an easy job. You work 4 hours a day. And he says, have you ever driven to Baltimore? And tell people, if you've driven to Baltimore, you know that 4 hours is not like 4 hours of lying down and watching TV.
18: Yeah.
16: Or just sitting there and talking. It's mental exhaustion.
18: Your mind is on the whole time. It's got to be.
16: Yeah.
18: Preparation, moderation, concentration. Or something.
16: That's got Shannon.
18: Yes. Actually, it's preparation.
16: Whatever happened.
18: Concentration, moderation.
16: Wait, I'm going to ask a horrible question.
18: Well, no, he was on a station in New York, right? He was on CBS. And now he's
16: alive, right?
18: Well, no, he is. He's doing very well. He's on that oldies channel. He's got his Scott Shannon.
16: No, he's not.
18: Yeah, he is. Not radio. Like the true, it's like a true oldies channel or something like that.
16: Really?
18: It's like a syndicated show he's got.
16: On like Sirius?
18: And then I heard he was doing like a morning show on a station in Boston. Like, and he's.
16: You really keep in touch with these things.
18: I read all the radio stuff.
16: I know. All right. 1-800-283-1015 is our phone number. So we're talking about whether or not you cancel plans with your friends, or, I mean, I think people are probably more hesitant to cancel business obligations,
18: right.
16: Although I did that last week, but I had to.
18: Oh, you did?
16: Well, I had to. Yeah, I canceled like a whole month of work.
18: Two and a half weeks.
16: 2.5 weeks of work I canceled.
18: Well, here's the situation then. I'll put you in it. And let's say I cancel. So you invite me over for a Friday night. What do you call your Friday night meal?
16: Shabbat.
18: Did I say it right?
16: Yeah. So,
18: and you know, we talked about it for a long time and we make arrangements. We're going to go. And then I say, oh, Judy, yeah, I'm a little tired. I don't think I'm going to make it Friday night.
16: I'd be so happy.
18: I like the way you said that.
16: Because as much as you're looking forward to the company, you know what I mean? And I like to entertain, it is
18: more leftovers.
16: It's pressure. It's no. But it is. Entertaining is pressure.
18: Yeah.
16: I have friends who love to entertain and they entertain all the time. And I always feel bad. I don't.
18: Don't get to talk to anybody when you're the host.
16: Yes.
18: Like my friend Paul's house. I was at his house Friday night where the lady said, what's it like working with that Judy? but he and his wife, I had short little conversations with them because they're like moving around the room, talking to everybody else, making
16: right.
18: sure everybody's got a drink or has food or this person knows that person. And so I've got to, well, when can we get together and have a conversation where it would just be me and him?
16: It's so funny you're saying that because the same person who just said, do you guys want to go for dinner tonight? Had a party a couple weeks ago, and she is like one of my closest friends, and she's wandering around the party, and I'm like, I think I said hello, and that was it. And I was like, oh shoot, so you don't get to spend time with the hostess. It was so dumb. But anyway, so if you do have to cancel on friends, what is the reason that you give? What is the real reason you cancel? But a lot of my friends know and have accepted about me, plans with me are tentative. Even if I say they're not. And so I think that my friends accept that about me.
18: And you get to the point of apathy, though, where you just stop asking a particular person or couple. If they keep saying no, cancel, no more invites.
16: True. But some people have stuck with me. Thank you, anybody who has stuck with me. 1-800-283-101.5. Are you the canceller or do you hate when people do it to you? It's 1:30 now.
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5: It's the Coca-Cola 600 at Charlotte Motor Speedway on Memorial Day weekend.
11: The vote counting continues in the 6 states holding primaries tonight for U.S. House, Senate, and governor races. What we know so far, among what we know, is in Kentucky's 4th Congressional District, Ed Gallarain wins the primary over Republican Congressman Thomas Massie, a vocal Trump critic. For the first time, the Senate passed a war powers resolution today meant to limit President Trump's Iran war powers. Four Republicans joined Democrats to pass the motion 50-47. And as before, Senator John Fetterman of Pennsylvania was the only Democrat.

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9: Now, a check on New Jersey fast traffic.

0: Working on that crash on the New Jersey Turnpike, northbound car lanes north of 11 and Woodbridge, the right lane and shoulder are blocked off. Don't forget the northbound truck lanes are closed. They're not an option. Northbound Western Spur is closed. Southbound work on the cars by 8A. Southbound work at the Delaware Memorial Bridge. 440 North Danforth Avenue, Jersey City. Down traffic signal. The right lane is blocked. GW Bridge, lower deck is closed, leaving New Jersey. There is no delay. Jersey bound Outer Bridge Crossing also has road work. Next report in 15 minutes on New Jersey 101.5.
1: New Jersey 101.5, instant weather, warm and sticky overnight, vast majority of time dry. We'll dip back into the upper 60s and low 70s. And then sun giving way to clouds on Wednesday, very hot again. Highs into the low and mid 90s. We could see a gusty thunderstorm in the afternoon and evening. And then much cooler for Thursday, some showers in the morning. A high only in the mid upper 60s. I'm meteorologist John Furyk.
2: New Jersey temperature, it's 75.
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4: So what do you think? Canceling plans at the last minute, protecting your well-being, or is it just being unreliable? What's your rule? How late is too late to cancel? I say the day before. I say there's always an excuse. I say I can justify anything, Judy. If you gave me a scenario, I could justify it.
5: I mean, why do you say that?
4: Because it's my life.
5: Like, how do you mean?
4: I can do what I want. Like, yeah, it's like if I can always come up with a... instead of just saying, I just don't feel like doing it, I'll be able to give you a believable excuse about why I just don't feel like doing it.
5: Oh, yeah, 100%. You mean you wouldn't just say something suddenly came up?
4: Well, it does work, and that is the ultimate excuse for not showing up. Something suddenly came up because, you know what? That could be anything.
5: 100%.
4: That could be you got a new lawn chair you want to try out. That came up.
5: Everything is just... Yeah.
4: It could mean you got a better offer, like Marsha Brady did with the...
5: Yeah.
4: She dumped Charlie for some other dude. You probably know his name.
5: Of course, Doug Simpson.
4: Doug Simpson.
5: Come on, give me a break. All right, 1-800, low-hanging fruit there, EJ. Somebody mentioned on our app chat, and I have to tell you, I said at the very beginning of this conversation, I'll say it again because I know not everybody has, like, tuned in, you know, for the entire hour. I'm known for doing this. People know I do it.
4: Yeah.
5: I 100% understand that it is impolite to do it. But I feel like if you know that at the outset, when you get involved in a social relationship with me, then you know what to expect. So when people make plans with me at this point, they know it's not 100%.
4: It's likely that Judy will not be there. Like, it would probably be a 30% chance that you're going. And it's 70% chance you're not going.
5: Right. But and the other thing is, I try not to say, yeah, I'll be there. I usually just say, yeah, probably, but like, I don't know. But when I do say, yeah, I'll be there, and I have some friends whose husbands just say, did she cancel yet? You know, because
4: they're ready for it. Yeah.
5: But I think also people have come to understand that I have ADHD. I'm not great at organizing my life. Yes, it's inconsiderate, but at the same time, I'm a nice person. I don't mean to do it. So I think the people that have stuck around, sure, I'm sure there are people who just don't even call me anymore.
4: Yeah.
5: But the people who have stuck around, like, God bless you. And sometimes they even say, thank you so much for sticking around with me. Like when I cancel for the 50th time, I go, I so appreciate your understanding. And they go, that's okay. Like, we knew. So the phone number is 1-800-283-101.5. Are you the canceler or are you not? And when you say you're going out with somebody socially, you are going. 1-800-283-101.5.
4: We stopped inviting people for long weekends at the cabin because people would say yes years ago. But then you'd invite people repeatedly to come up. Oh, yeah, it sounds good. And you start making the plans for them to be there.
5: No.
4: And then inevitably they cancel out, and some of these are family members, and you just said, what's the point of even trying anymore?
5: You can't. Let me just say one thing. You cannot cancel on somebody when going to their house for the weekend. That's disgusting.
4: It's all
5: that's
4: planned
5: different.
4: out, and it's happened numerous with a couple of people I know, a couple of different households.
5: No, EJ,
4: I'll put it that way. And it's like, we want to bring you up to this place that we have. We want to share it with you.

0: We want to have a great weekend. We want to show you the mountain streams and whatever we do up there, hiking or whatever. And it's like a couple of times, we can't make it. And probably because they don't want to make the 3.5 hour drive to get there.
1: We can't make it is different from, yeah, we're coming and then backing out.
0: Well, that's
1: which one is it?
0: No, it would be, yes, we're coming and then backing out.
1: No, you can't do that.
0: You can't
1: that's disgusting. Listen,
0: well, so you wouldn't cancel in that situation if you were invited to somebody's home.
1: Unless there was like an emergency.
0: Right.
1: But I mean, I fully admit that it's inconsiderate to cancel plans with somebody, but it's worse than that to be going to their home to be a guest. They make plans for that. People make sure the house is clean. They
0: buy the food.
1: Sheets changed. They buy food, whatever
0: right,
1: it is.
0: Yes.
1: If I'm going with you out for dinner, it's no skin off your back to like have two less people.
0: Yes.
1: But when you're inviting me into your home, even for just a dinner party, the only way I would ever cancel that is if it was if it were a real emergency.
0: But if it was like a common party, like a party where you invite, I don't care. 30 people, then it doesn't matter.
1: Yeah, because you're having those. If you're having a dinner party where 30 people are coming, you're cooking for 30 people. 28 is not going to be different.
0: Or a kid's birthday.
1: But if
0: party.
1: You're just inviting me and Mark,
0: yeah.
1: and it's going to be you and Linda and me and Mark.
0: Yes.
1: And then at 4 o'clock, I'm like, hi, something suddenly. That's disgusting.
0: I would never
1: do that.
0: You want to come up to the cabin?
1: Oh, my God. Never.
0: Never? You don't want to go to the cabin?
1: I would never. First of all, I rarely sleep in other people's houses.
0: Oh.
1: If I go away with people, you know, remember when people were like renting houses at the shore with other families?
0: Yeah.
1: I wouldn't even stay with my sister.
0: Yeah, we haven't really done that. We haven't done the multi-family vacation ever.
1: You know.
0: We did it once with friends and we went with two other couples and nobody could agree on what to do.
1: It's not even that. Like, I love you. I don't want to see you in the morning or Linda. Like, it's weird.
0: Well, you know what I'll do? I'm going to take a selfie when I wake up tomorrow and send it to you.
1: No, you know what I'm saying?
0: I look like Einstein in the morning with the hair.
1: And I just have to tell you, we have the same friends we're going out with tonight have a beautiful home.
0: Are you sure you're going out with them?
1: No.
0: Okay.
1: But they know that. Okay.
0: All right.
1: They have a beautiful home up in the Catskills.
0: Mm-hmm.
1: They've invited us 20 times. We've gone there 3. Okay. Every time we've gone, we've said we were going to go, we went. Even though I love them and we're very close, it's weird.
0: Like it's seeing them before they're made up for the day.
1: It's weird getting up in the morning with other people. It's weird like looking
0: seeing
1: like
0: them
1: this.
0: Not ready, no makeup, messy hair.
1: It's not even that.
0: Odd
1: like,
0: sleeping clothes.
1: Yeah, and just like it's all day. So like now there's conversation all day. I got to be entertaining and adorable all freaking day.
0: It's kind of like stepping into dog poop.
1: Well, I don't know. Why would that be?
0: Because it's like stuck there and it's like you can't get it fully off.
1: Yeah. And I love these people more than life itself. But like, I don't even think I could do that with my family. So the answer is if you invited me, I would be like, EJ, that is like the nicest thing in the entire world. But like, no.
0: Okay. So, but then again, it's the gesture and the gesture might improve my standing with you if I invite you and then you say, so that in itself is worth it. Judy, would you and Mark like to come up this summer for a weekend at the cabin with me and Linda?
1: What a nice guy. Thank you. I don't think that we're going to end up being able to do it, but I really appreciate it. Boy, you've upped your standing.
0: We have lots of weekends open in July and August. You can pick the weekend, Judy.
1: I don't think you could up
0: I'll buy you meals.
1: Let me just say one thing. You could not up your standing with me because I already think of you as like probably the best person I know. That's number one.
0: That's really nice.
1: Number two, you bring people there all the time that are eager to say, yes, we'll come. That's weird.
0: Eager? Or we've had people over the years come up and spend the weekend with us, and it's always been a really nice time. Here's the thing. We don't do it now because it's too much work.
1: Right. It's a lot of work.
0: Yeah, it's too much work. It's not worth it. You go up there just to relax. I don't want to, you know.
1: But you don't think it's weird that, like, okay, this is your friend, and, like, you're seeing his wife, like, first thing in the morning. I don't know. There's something about it. I'm shy about
0: it.
1: Yeah.
0: You don't want people to see you in what you sleep in.
1: Not even that. It's just, I don't know. And then Meyer, my friend with the cabin, and Alana, those are my friends, Meyer and Alana. And then he brought me coffee in the morning, Meyer, and it had egg whites in it. They cooked.
0: Wait a minute. This is the egg whites in the coffee?
1: Yeah.
0: Oh, that's the OG story.
1: The OG story is... he brought me coffee, which was so sweet, just like a hotelier, yeah. You know, the owner of a bed and breakfast. And I'm drinking it, and I feel globs. And I don't want to be rude, but I'm thinking, like, this is, like, very globby.
0: Globs are off-putting.
1: Very, in certain situations. And then I realized there's something white and a mass.
0: White globs, especially white. Off-putting.
2: Oh, my God in heaven.
1: And then he realized he put egg whites in there instead of milk. Anyway, so do you, what this all comes down to is, do you cancel at the last minute socially? Or do people cancel on you, and does it really bother you? 1-800-283-101.5, 148. 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
6: President Trump says more prescription drugs are being added to the Trump RX website. In a health affordability event at the White House on Monday, Trump said the website is adding 7 times the amount of drugs it currently has.
7: So we've slashed the price of dozens of commonly used prescription drugs by differences of 400, 500, and even 600%.
6: The president says the discounted prices will save Americans $500 billion in drug costs. He said it's all part of his efforts to bring down healthcare costs for the U.S. President Trump will swear in Kevin Warsh as Federal Reserve Chairman on Friday. The White House ceremony follows last week's Senate confirmation vote along mostly party lines. The 56-year-old Warsh will succeed Jerome Powell, whose term expired Friday. Trump handpicked Warsh to lead the central bank with expectations that the Fed will resume lowering interest rates in the post-Powell era. Amazon is being sued again, Monica Nelson reports.
8: A new class action lawsuit says Amazon charged customers extra money because of tariffs, then never gave that money back when those tariffs were ruled illegal. The lawsuit claims shoppers paid higher prices on everyday items and Amazon kept the extra cash instead of refunding it. Customers are now asking the court to make Amazon pay them back, plus interest. Amazon has not responded yet.
6: The Long Island Railroad strike is over after trains stopped Saturday for the system's 300,000 daily riders. Trains are set to start rolling again after a deal was reached Monday night. New York Governor Kathy Hochul, who was reportedly involved in the talks, called it a fair deal for both sides.
9: Protecting affordability for Long Islanders and commuters while giving fair wages to the employees. And by working and negotiating together, we have reached that kind of deal.
6: The Long Island Railroad is the nation's largest commuter rail system. And Elon Musk's lawsuit against OpenAI and Sam Altman has been tossed. A California jury found that Musk waited too long to file the lawsuit. The jury reached its verdict in less than 2 hours. Consumer and Business News, I'm Mark Mayfield.
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3: Here's New Jersey Fast Traffic.
13: Still working on that crash on the New Jersey Turnpike. Northbound car lanes north of 11 and Woodbridge, the right lane and shoulder are blocked off. Don't forget the northbound truck lanes are closed. They're not an option. Northbound Western Spur is closed. Southbound work in the cars by 8A. Southbound work at the Delaware Memorial Bridge. 440 North Danforth Avenue, Jersey City. Down traffic signal. The right lane is blocked. GW Bridge, lower deck is closed, leaving New Jersey. There is no delay. Jersey bound Outer Bridge Crossing also has road work. Next report in 15 minutes on New Jersey 101.5.
14: New Jersey 101.5, instant weather. Partly cloudy, warm and humid overnight. Can't rule out a thunder shower, but most of the time it's going to be dry. We'll have lows in the upper 60s and low 70s. And then very hot again on Wednesday. Sun giving way to clouds. An afternoon gusty thunderstorm that could last into the evening. Highs into the low and mid-90s. A couple of showers left over later Wednesday night and a Thursday morning. Much cooler Thursday. Highs only in the 60s. I'm meteorologist John Furyk.
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1: This is the Judy and EJ program. And Kyle. Is that how long you wait?
0: And Kyle or with Kyle?
1: I don't know.
0: Not with Kyle. He's out all week, though.
1: They both sound stupid. I know. But, I mean, the show is with Kyle.
0: Yes.
1: So we're talking about Camp
0: Time now
1: Wingo.
0: For Judy and EJ with Kyle. It's like an addendum.
1: I know. I hate it.
0: It's okay. Right. I love it. I think it's great.
1: Okay. Yeah. Well, we got a lot of people in the app chat commenting about this. We've been talking about canceling at the last minute, how, you know, everybody tells me I'm a flake. And I have a lot of friends who are flakes also, by the way. So I think it's pretty common.
0: That Judy's a flake.
1: Yeah, I'm a big flake. That Judy. But I think that Wisco really put it accurately when he wrote on our app chat, getting that call or text to cancel plans is like getting call from the governor with a stay of execution while strapped in the chair. And I don't know why. It could be people you love. It could be my sisters, anybody. But you mentioned before, EJ, like, now you have a free night because you had no other plan.
0: It's a gift.
1: It is a gift because there's nothing more valuable than time. So when you have free time, it's great. And then somebody wrote, because we were talking about, we're arguing about whether this job could be considered social.
0: Yeah.
1: Right? Because we're hanging out.
0: We get paid for being social.
1: Right. Which is why maybe I find social occasions so taxing.
0: Because you don't get paid.
1: So LB and Freehold says, as a bartender, front of the house hospitality workers are also absolutely socially spent after work. They probably are more than we are. Most of us make no plans and crash on our day off. We like to have two in a row. The first one you do nothing, the second one you do laundry. So arguably just as hard as our job socially, if maybe not harder. But then again, they can take a break. Well, we can kind of take a break, but only when the clock says. But I feel like you can serve two or three drinks and just be nasty and don't look at anybody, can't you? Like, I can't shut up for 3 minutes here, EJ, because you know what it would sound like? Hold on. Let me give the audience a sample of what it would sound like. That's not interesting. Am I right?
0: You got to have something going on.
1: So it's funny because when I first started doing my podcast, by the way, you can listen to it. It's Wrapped, but you can hear the whole season. It's called Say It Here.
0: Wait, what's it called?
1: Say It Here.
0: How do you find it?
1: Corey Adjmi.
0: Is it on
1: available wherever you get podcasts. Stop.
0: Is it on that internet?
1: It's on the internet. Yeah. Right. So here's the thing, though. When I started podcasting,

0: I would be blabbing up a storm, and the producers would be like, we can edit this. You don't need to be blabbing. And I'm like, okay, you have to understand. I'm trained that dead air is the silence of death. So now I keep talking, and she's like, yeah, but this is a different kind of interview. You can stop. You can be thoughtful.
1: Right.
0: You don't have to come up with like witty things to say.
1: And I was here, you have to think on the spot with this.
0: Correct. So it's so much harder. But anyway, a bartender, I feel like, is.
1: You know, it's the same thing. They're on. They've got to be on. And if they're not, they're not going to get the tip.
0: That is true. You're right. You're right. And guess what? We've been on for 30 years. When was the last time you got a good tip here?
1: It's been a while. it's been a while.
0: Dennis and I always used to say we should leave a tip jar out there in front of the door. All right, so we've had a great show today and a great time with you all. Kyle's not back until Friday, so tomorrow.
1: He's not back even on Friday. He's not back till Monday. Monday. He's not here Monday because it's Memorial Day. We won't see him until we'll see him next Tuesday.
0: Oh my goodness. All right. And you and I will be back here together to hold the fort down tomorrow morning. Come back here, everybody, and listen. Coming up next, speaking of holding down the fort, the wonderful, inimitable Dominski and more. We'll see you tomorrow. Thanks for listening.
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0: Polls are now closed in all six states holding primaries for U.S. House, Senate, and governor races. Voters cast ballots in key elections across Kentucky, Georgia, Alabama, Pennsylvania, Idaho, and Oregon. Republican Congressman Thomas Massie, a vocal critic of President Trump, has conceded defeat in the Republican primary for Kentucky's 4th Congressional District. Mark Mayfield has details.
27: Massie told supporters Tuesday night he wasn't running against President Trump, but was running for what he believed in.
28: I mean, we stirred up something. There is a yearning in this country for somebody who will vote for principles over party.
27: Massie was defeated by Ed Gullerain, who was backed by President Trump. This was one of the top races many believed was a test to measure Trump's grip on the GOP. I'm Mark Mayfield.
0: Elsewhere, Senator Tommy Tuberville is projected to win the Republican primary for Alabama governor. He'll face Democrat Doug Jones in the general election. The stage is set for the Oregon governor's race. Christine Drazen is projected to win the Republican primary, where she'll face incumbent Democrat Tina Kotek come November. Kotek beat Drazen 4 years ago, but the race featured a third candidate that gained 8% of the vote. A two-person race could be more competitive, especially given recent polling indicating many Oregonians aren't satisfied with Kotek's performance. The Senate passed a war powers resolution on Tuesday meant to limit President Trump's Iran war powers. It marks the first time it's passed after several failed attempts. Republican Senators Susan Collins of Maine, Lisa Murkowski of Alaska, Rand Paul of Kentucky, and Bill Cassidy of Louisiana joined Democrats to pass the motion 50-47. Cassidy lost his primary bid just days ago and voted in favor of the resolution for the first time. As before, Senator John Fetterman of Pennsylvania was the only Democrat to oppose it. If it passes in the House, the measure will surely be vetoed by Trump. The Knicks are up 1-0 after stunning the Cavaliers in overtime 115-104 in the NBA Eastern Conference Finals. The Cavs will try to even up that best-of-seven series at 1 game apiece on Thursday. I'm Tammy Trujillo.
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26: Now, here comes New Jersey Fast Traffic.
11: New Jersey Turnpike northbound truck lanes closed for road work. An earlier car lane crash at 11 was cleared. Northbound Western Spur is closed. And southbound, there's work in the car lanes at 8A and repairs approaching the Delaware Memorial Bridge. Over on the Garden State Parkway, construction northbound in the local lanes near 114 up toward 116. And in Ocean County, Route 88 is closed in Point Pleasant Beach between Arnold Avenue and Bay Avenue. That is for construction work. Watch for work on 78 West at exit 20 in Lebanon. And across the Hudson, leaving New Jersey, GW Bridge, lower deck is closed. Jersey bound outer bridge crossing has road work. Stay alert for crews and equipment along the roadway. Road work closures and projects to watch overnight. I'm Andrew Torres on New Jersey 101.5.
9: New Jersey 101.5, instant weather, warm and humid overnight. A thunder shower in one or two spots. Lows in the upper 60s and low 70s. Very hot again on Wednesday. Sun giving way to clouds. An afternoon or evening gusty thunderstorm, the high into the low and mid-90s, and then much cooler as we head into Thursday, highs only in the mid and upper 60s. I'm meteorologist John Feerick.
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33: The North calls this a sub, while the South calls it a hoagie. The North calls this Taylor Ham, and the South calls it pork roll.
34: Hey, you talking about Jersey? Me and my friends are from Jersey.
35: Oh, crap, there's more of them?
34: Hey, come on, there's people from Jersey all over. 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
35: You know what?

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2: Hello, hello, good afternoon. It's Jeff and Kylie with you. I'm Jeff Dominski.
3: I'm Kylie Moore.
2: You ever have one of those random memories things pop up on Facebook and it just like really hits you between the eyes?
3: Sure.
2: I just got one from 13 years ago.
3: Now, man, you were only, what, 20 years old then?
2: What? Yeah, I wish. No. But yeah, 13 years ago, I was in my 40s. And it was me being silly with my son, Jack, who is now 21. But check that out, man. He's like 7 or 8 there.
3: Oh, he's a baby.
2: Yeah, I know. So was I. I feel like that. Look at that. And it just like it just randomly popped up. I was just like looking if, you know, anybody's bitching about anything on Facebook right before we went on. You know what I mean? And yeah, and that like was staring me in the eyes. Sometimes those memories things are sad, though. Like sometimes it's things like you don't want to think about.
3: Mm-hmm. Well, yeah, that's how memories work.
2: Well, right. Yeah. Like Facebook can't figure it out. You know, it's like, no, I don't want to see that. Get that out of here. I thought I deleted that. I guess if you did, it wouldn't be there. Yeah, but anyway, that was crazy. I have a question, and we have much to get to today. There's a tragic story about a young guy who was boogie boarding, and last I heard, they still have not found him. Coast Guard was looking for him, just went under, and looks like a drowning. It's really, really sad. Mm-hmm. We'll talk about that later on. There's an appellate decision about a bullying case that I thought was interesting. We'll talk about that. They're also they're looking for you if you are unbuckled in your car. Click it or ticket. That is back again. But what are your feelings, whether you have kids in school now or not? I mean, maybe you could just like relate to when you were back in school. What are your thoughts about how today more and more schools are closing down for heat? Either closing down all the way or very, very common, and it's happening today already, where they will have an early dismissal because of heat. From past experience, I understand I'm probably in the minority on this. I get that. I admit that. And I'm not normally one of those... Well, we did it. It's always got... It's not so much that. It's just I'm not so sure it's terribly necessary because I know I was in school on days when it was that hot and I was in a school that had no air conditioning ever. Ever. No school I was in had air conditioning when I was there. And, I mean, I remember sweating through it. And you guys will have your own stories.

0: it will cancel school. Whereas I remember trudging to school in like half a foot of snow. And I know it just sounds, it makes
1: me sound. But should you have been?
0: What's that?
1: But should you have been?
0: I know. That's why I'm saying, like, I admit, like, I'm not even trying to make this an argument. I admit I'm coming off from this older mindset. I get that. But does anybody remember sweating through a hot classroom? And was it okay? Or do you think they were doing it wrong back then? And today, do you think that it's okay that schools are closing down early or closing down outright, not even opening, because of heat? It's happening today in several towns, like Wayne is one of them. Hamilton is one of them. There are several others. Prospect Park, Winslow is one of them. And they're all doing these, early dismissals for, you know, getting the kids out of there before it's like the hottest part of the day. So, I don't know. I'm just throwing it out there. 1-800-283-101.5. Do you think it's okay that schools close down for hot weather?
1: I mean, if nothing else, there's just more technology in the schools now than when either one of us were in school. There are now computers in every classroom. There are now smart boards in classrooms. There are so many things that can overheat. That alone.
0: If only there was air conditioning in the classrooms.
1: That I also agree with. I support that 100%.
0: Yeah, I would too. It's just that a lot of the buildings are so old to retrofit them with AC. It's going to jack up property taxes in any given town.
1: Well, then
0: probably.
1: Then half days seem like the solution.
0: What? Wait, what the solution?
1: Half days.
0: Oh, half days.
1: Or partial days.
0: I guess I get. You know what it is? I just. Having gone through it when I was a kid and then having my own kids and seeing what goes on half days, I guess I just feel like half days is just checking off a box to say that you had school. But a lot of times the classes are shortened to, fit it in. Different districts will do it in different ways. But I just feel like it's show up to say that it counts towards your 180 days. But that not much really happens. Kind of like at the end of the year.
1: I was going to say, you could say that for the last, 2 weeks of school?
0: Probably for the last 2 weeks of school. Some districts maybe we're already at that point where maybe some districts, the final grades have already been sent in.
1: If it's an AP class, absolutely.
0: Yeah, it just totally depends on the district and the kind of class and all of that, right? So, yeah, maybe it doesn't matter. I don't know. I'm like a hard ass when it comes to this. I just feel like I don't want to say it's like that we're coddling kids. I don't want to say that. Maybe I'm bitter. Because I remember sitting there and, they had those stupid oscillating fans on that long 5-foot pole. Anybody old enough to remember those?
1: To just blow hot air on you.
0: So you remember
1: and
0: those.
1: And move your papers around.
0: Right. So even you remember those. They had those even then in the late 90s or early 2000s. Right. And they would crack the windows or they would pull the shades all the way down. They were doing anything. These are in rooms. So you never had air conditioning?
1: Only in certain hallways.
0: But not the classrooms?
1: Well, the classrooms that would be like the technology forward classrooms, like tech ed or...
0: Like certain wings, you mean? Though.
1: Yeah.
0: Like certain rooms.
1: Well, that's what I meant by hallways. Yeah.
0: Yeah. Okay. Yeah. No,
1: like wood shop or the video classes.
0: Yeah, because we had them in none.
1: Well, this was where, as I was saying, where all of the technology was. So
0: right.
1: Things were, stuff was overheating. You could hear it start... Once it started overheating.
0: Remember that time? This is totally off the point. Remember that time your laptop started making the weird sound?
1: And literally then it started smoking?
0: Yeah, it started smoking.
1: Yeah, I remember that, Jeff.
0: You remember there was somebody here who didn't believe it?
1: It's a bit of a core memory.
0: I mean, I heard it.
1: Yeah, that laptop could have right here exploded, but sure.
0: Right.
1: That person can gaslight me all he wants.
0: All right, so anyway, should schools be closing down for extreme heat? 1-800-283-101.5.
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7: Now, a check on New Jersey fast traffic.
8: New Jersey Turnpike northbound truck lanes closed for road work. An earlier car lane crash at 11 was cleared. Northbound Western Spur is closed. And southbound, there's work in the car lanes at 8A and repairs approaching the Delaware Memorial Bridge. Over on the Garden State Parkway, construction northbound in the local lanes near 114 up toward 116. And in Ocean County, Route 88 is closed in Point Pleasant Beach between Arnold Avenue and Bay Avenue. That is for construction work. Watch for work on 78 West at exit 20 in Lebanon. And across the Hudson, leaving New Jersey, GW Bridge, lower deck is closed. Jersey-bound outer bridge crossing has road work. Stay alert for crews and equipment along the roadway. Road work closures and projects to watch overnight. I'm Andrew Torres on New Jersey 101.5.
9: New Jersey 101.5, instant weather, warm and sticky overnight. Vast majority of time dry. We'll dip back into the upper 60s and low 70s. And then sun giving way to clouds on Wednesday. Very hot again. Highs into the low and mid-90s. We could see a gusty thunderstorm in the afternoon and evening, and then much cooler for Thursday, some showers in the morning, the high only in the mid-upper 60s. I'm meteorologist John Fierick.
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10: So, it's hot today. And of this little heat wave that we're having, 3 days in a row, over 90, they say that this is going to be the hottest day. We have a lot of temperatures well in the 90s throughout New Jersey.

0: And certain school districts decided that they are going to be closing early, and they're probably already, you know, I'm sure the dismissals have already happened. How do you feel about that? It's been the thing for at least several years now. This is nothing new, but I know that when I was a kid, I know how old it sounds, we just never did it. I can't remember a single day that they ever closed school down because of heat, and none of my schools ever had air conditioning. So how do you feel about that? 1-800-283-101.5.
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2: Hi, how are you guys?
1: Hey, Sarah, doing what's well. Up? Hope you are too.
2: I am doing good despite the heat.
1: Ugh.
2: And yeah, no, this is crazy to me. This is the first I'm hearing of anything like this. I'm only 25. I feel like some of my schools may have had air and some of them didn't. Same thing as you were saying before, like
0: right.
2: maybe in some hallways, some classrooms, a window unit here and there kind
0: right.
2: of thing.
0: But right. like,
2: you toughed it through and like, I don't know, I'm a dancer now and like I perform outside. There's no way around that. Like you deal with it, you know? I don't know. It's kind of crazy. Like, you can't just, how are they going to make up these school days? Like, they already go into the summer so much.
0: Okay.
2: When they have snow days.
0: You're 25.
2: So like, how are you gonna
0: fill You're up? 25. I'm feeling less old. I'm appreciating.
2: No, yeah, I'm with you.
0: Yeah, so, so you're thinking, right, because you don't remember it happening either. Huh.
2: No, we didn't have none of that. We had none of that. And I was still dancing in school, too. So it was like, I would be sitting in my chair after dance class, in bio, sweating like an animal, and that's what you had to do. Like, you put on some extra deodorant and you deal with it. And like,
1: God, I'm so envious of the people who sat next to you.
0: Do you?
2: Yeah.
0: Sarah,
2: I had met friends, didn't I?
0: Do you but remember, and maybe at 25, maybe you didn't even do any of the classwork on actual paper. Maybe even then it was just still laptops. I don't know.
2: I was still all paper.
0: You were? Okay, because I was going to say, do you remember then hot days in class where you got a paper in front of you, you're filling it out, or you're writing an essay or whatever you got to do, and sweat is literally coming off your forehead and flopping on the paper that you're writing on?
1: I can picture the ink marks.
0: Right.
2: My arm. It would be stuck to my arm because I'm sweating, and then,
0: Right.
2: And I feel like the other important part of this is, mind you, these same kids that are now going to be getting out of school for this are the ones that won't wear a jacket in the winter. So
1: it doesn't look cool, Mom.
2: They can deal with heat. Yeah.
1: I was definitely one of those not wearing a jacket kids.
0: There you go. See? There you go. Kylie was one of them.
1: Sarah, thank you for calling New Jersey 101.5. And good luck with the dance career. Good for you. That's awesome.
0: Okay, from Old Bridge, is it Kyler? With an R?
3: Yeah.
0: Okay, hey, Kyler, how are you?
3: My parents found my name in a baby book. There's no interesting story behind it. They're
0: it's all good. I just wanted to make sure I wasn't saying it wrong.
3: No, yeah, but I'm in Old Bridge. I'm sitting in one of these hot cars, by the way, and I just saw a school bus by me just let a bunch of kids out, and I was remembering that really it was the buses that I thought were really, really hot at times. And you're sitting in a metal box, with glass windows,
1: hot leather seats,
3: and not all those hot I just had a flashback. I don't know, like, I wonder if you took like a thermometer and you measured the inside, or a thermostat and you measured the inside of a bus versus a classroom, because like not all those windows on those buses open, you know.
0: Right.
1: Kids weren't allowed to open them also, even if they could open.
0: Yeah, that's very true.
3: So, I was trying to look it up. I was like, is there some kind of OSHA limit or, you know, when it comes to these temperatures, like for just regular employees? And I found that it actually gets super complicated in terms of like what is and is not considered like excessive heat exposure.
0: It is
3: a weird thing when it comes to these districts, because it seems like there's no one set standard, and it's like the snow, right? There's no one set standard.
0: Well,
3: and it seems like they're making it up themselves.
0: That's true. And unlike snow, you could have 18 inches in one town and, you know, 4 inches in another. The heat is generally, I mean, it's not all the same, but generally it's hot for a wider swath of the state. And yet, only certain schools are letting kids out early today.
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0: All right, so your opinion on this. Is it okay that schools shut down and do early dismissals over heat? 1-800-283-101.5.
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5: Earth Treasures.
6: Polls have now closed in all six states holding primaries for U.S. House, Senate, and governor races. Voters cast ballots in key elections across Kentucky, Georgia, Alabama, Pennsylvania, Idaho, and Oregon. In Kentucky, NBC News projects Ed Gallrain will win the Republican primary for Kentucky's 4th Congressional District over Republican Congressman Thomas Massie, a vocal critic of President Trump. This was one of the top races many believed was a test to measure Trump's grip on the GOP. The FBI says the two teen suspects behind the deadly shooting at the Islamic Center of San Diego were radicalized online. The FBI says agents served search warrants connected with the two and found scores of weapons, a manifesto, and ideological writings about who they hated. The Knicks stunned the Cavaliers to take a 1-0 lead in the Eastern Conference Finals. The team overcame a 22-point deficit in the fourth quarter to force overtime and take down Cleveland 115-104. The Cavs will try to even that best-of-seven series at a game apiece on Thursday. I'm Tammy Trujillo.
7: Victoria suffers from sickle cell disease.
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22: Here's New Jersey Fast Traffic.
23: New Jersey Turnpike northbound truck lanes closed for road work. An earlier car lane crash at 11 was cleared. Northbound Western Spur is closed. And southbound, there's work in the car lanes at 8A and repairs approaching the Delaware Memorial Bridge. Over on the Garden State Parkway, construction northbound in the local lanes near 114 up toward 116. And in Ocean County, Route 88 is closed in Point Pleasant Beach between Arnold Avenue and Bay Avenue. That is for construction work. Watch for work on 78 West at exit 20 in Lebanon. And across the Hudson, leaving New Jersey, GW Bridge, lower deck is closed. Jersey bound out of bridge crossing as road work. Stay alert for crews and equipment along the roadway. Road work closures and projects to watch overnight. A major tour is on New Jersey 101.5.

0: New Jersey, 101.5 instant weather. Partly cloudy, warm and humid overnight. Can't rule out a thunder shower, but most of the time it's going to be dry. We'll have lows in the upper 60s and low 70s. And then very hot again on Wednesday. Sun given with a clouds. An afternoon gusty thunderstorm that could last into the evening. Highs into the low and mid-90s. A couple of showers left over later Wednesday night and a Thursday morning. Much cooler Thursday. Highs only in the 60s. I'm meteorologist John Furyk.
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3: 2:39 with Jeff Dominski and Kylie Moore, wondering if schools should close down for the extreme kind of heat that we are feeling the last few days. 1-800-283-101.5.
4: Yeah, Cranford did it today. Early dismissal. Garfield, Hamilton in Mercer County.
3: Were you seeing anything about the Freehold Regional High School District?
4: No, but that doesn't mean they didn't.
3: Because
4: yeah, but I'm not seeing it.
3: We were getting it on the app. This is not saying today. This is a few years ago.
4: Oh.
3: Mike in Manalapan was saying that his eldest is 25 now.
4: Uh-huh.
3: And Manalapan and the high school district were closing early on hot days when he or she was in school.
4: Yeah, okay. Yeah, yeah. Yeah, various counties. But it's funny because, like Union County, NJ.com has a list of this. But in Union County, the only ones listed are Cranford and Union. All right. It's not just as hot in Westfield? Well, although they probably have air conditioning. All right, Rahway. That's a better example. Rahway.
3: Better.
4: Yeah, I don't know if they ever got air conditioning in their high school, but God knows they didn't have it back when I was there.
3: I'm sure the administrative offices have it.
4: Yeah, I always think about that. Right.
3: But no, let the kids suffer.
4: You think that's why kids are bad, so they could go sit in the principal's office
3: Jeff?
4: And cool down?
3: Wait, I think that was part of this email.
4: Seriously? Yeah.
3: Yes, the person did not give a name, and that's fine.
4: Right.
3: But if you can't chime in on air, you can always chime in on the app.
4: Yep.
3: This user was saying, when I was in school, people would get in trouble just so they could go to the administrative offices because they all had AC units, but the actual classrooms for the students didn't.
4: That's funny. That's the play. Yeah, see, I was a good kid, so I never, yeah, I don't even know if they were air conditioned because I never had to go there. I never did anything. Or I never got caught. That was more like it.
3: If you weren't good, you were good at it.
4: Yeah, that was more like it. Yeah. All right. Anyway, what's your feeling about schools letting out early for heat? And was your own back when you were in school? Was it air conditioned? Are your kids' schools air conditioned? Bob in Mount Holly, you're in New Jersey, 101.5.
5: Good afternoon.
4: Hey.
3: Hey, Bob.
4: Hello. Welcome.
5: Carly, I'm the one that told you about Pancake Tuesday.
3: Okay, our Lord and Savior, Bob in Mount Holly.
4: There you go. Pancake, yeah, Pancake Bob. That's your name now.
3: All flapjack well, Bobby.
5: You know what it is? It's the Irish version of Fat Tuesday.
4: Oh, that's funny.
3: And
4: yeah.
3: We should all celebrate it.
4: Yeah. Yeah, when I was in Detroit, they used to have the thing called Punchki Day, which
3: what?
4: Was...
3: I know we're getting on a side tangent, but
4: yeah,
3: what?
4: I know. It was for Fat Tuesday, but it was only in Detroit. It was these, like, Polish pastries called Punchkis. And yeah, the same kind of thing. Anyway, Bob, what do you feel about the heat and the school closures?
5: Well, in a way, I can't blame them. But, you know, when I grew up, I mean, well, first of all, my mother used to work. She was a single parent. Mm. My son grew up. I was a single parent. If they closed down early, we had to take off work. And my employer did not like that.
4: Oh, yeah. Oh, yeah. Yeah. That'll mess parents up. Right.
5: On top of everything else, for my elementary school, I went to a Catholic school. We had to wear white shirts.
4: Ooh.
5: You weren't allowed to wear a T-shirt to school.
4: Yeah, yeah. Okay, but I went to public school, so this is a sincere question. The Catholic school you went to, when it got hot, the uniforms, even not as comfortable as a T-shirt, but they were at least short sleeve and shorts, right?
5: Well, you could have short sleeves. No, you're not allowed to have shorts.
4: Ugh. No way!
3: That's just miserable.
4: That's rough. Oh, that's rough.
5: And the pants were, I think they were dark blue.
4: Yeah, might as well be black, right? And conduct the heat.
5: Pretty much.
3: might as well just be sitting there in a sleeping bag. Like, that just sounds so stuffy.
4: Right?
3: Oh,
4: it does.
3: Pancake Bobby, thank you so much for calling New Jersey 101.5 and for the visual.
4: How about Patty in Hamilton? You're in New Jersey 101.5. Hey.

0: Hi, how are you doing today?
1: Good. I think your town, if you live in Hamilton, is
0: I do.
1: Yeah, if it's Mercer County, yeah, that's one that let out early today.
0: Well, I got to tell you, I was a school nurse for 23 years, and I totally agree with closing the schools. I understand discipline to work; it is really difficult. But you cannot have children. Some of these buildings, especially in Hamilton, they're over 100 years old. They're brick. Mm-hmm. Upstairs, they're ovens. So, especially if you have kids who have asthma or something. No, it's just really not healthy for them. I was blessed with a nurse's office that was gigantic and air conditioned. So I used to have the teachers on days like this schedule a half hour schedule where the kids could come in and read books just to cool down.
2: Wow.
1: Like a cooling station almost. No
0: kidding.
1: A cooling
0: station, yeah, because I felt guilty because I'm sitting in air conditioning and they're, sweltering in the classrooms.
1: Yeah.
0: And my kids are early 40s, late 30s. And when they were in school in Hamilton, they did close for days like this. And I got to say, if they weren't closing and it was this hot, I would go pick them up. And for the person who was concerned that they're missing school days, they keep them, a half a day is considered a whole day.
1: I know they are. And so they'll always get to the 180, required.
0: Right.
1: But you know how that always feels. Doesn't it always feel when you work in a school or even as a parent, it feels like not really a lot gets done on a half day. It feels like it's kind of like.
0: Guess what? A lot's not getting done in these hot classrooms either.
2: Yeah, I definitely wasn't paying attention.
1: I don't know. I mean, I remember also being in a brick school, like you were describing it, and it was a very old one, and there was no air conditioning at all, and it was an oven on the top floor, but I don't know. We didn't have a cooling station. We didn't ever get sent home early. And I'm not trying to say everybody should do it just because I did it. But again, I just didn't see any kids dropping. I could see if certain kids have asthma or things like that, letting some of the kids go home. But then I know if it gets to a certain percentage of kids who are sent home, then the day doesn't even count. Mm-hmm. At all, not even as a half day, because they have to have a certain percentage of the student body show up for it to be counted as a day.
2: And that's just kind of punishing the people with issues.
1: Right.
2: Patty, thank you for calling New Jersey 101.5. No, I for sure remember being in school on hot days and just not retaining anything because I was like, I am just sweating. It's humid. I am uncomfortable. I do not know what this teacher is saying.
1: Oh, man, they made us take tests.
2: Well, yeah,
1: even
2: us too.
1: Even a test day. Like a test, like stuff that you...
2: Yeah, and it was awful.
1: Right.
2: Also, things are a little different now than they were when...
1: I know.
2: We and I know. I feel like we just really have to keep driving that point home.
1: No, I mean, I get it, and yet... I get it, and yet I don't.
2: Stan in Bayville, you're on New Jersey 101.5.
3: Yeah, my wife's a school bus driver, and it's just a big metal box. Mm-hmm. They drive them kids home. I'm sitting in my truck right now, and it's 96 degrees and with the air conditioning. I can only imagine what it is in that bus.
1: Right.
2: Especially, she drives next to all the other kids in the afternoon,
3: it's like a four-hour shift in the hot sun. She comes home, she's drenched.
2: Yeah.
3: It's ridiculous.
1: Well, what do you think?
3: I feel sorry for them all.
1: Right. You feel sorry for the kids, too. I mean, is the answer then don't even have school when it's in the 90s at all? Because then you're really...
3: No. I mean, when it reaches a certain point. But, yeah, but like now, if they let the kids out at 1 o'clock, she has to drop till 5 anyway.
1: Right. Yeah.
3: So it kind of stinks.
1: Well, yeah.
2: That's like the best way of putting it. The whole thing just kind of stinks.
1: The whole thing stinks, eh? That's the most Jersey way of putting this whole situation.
2: Stan, thank you for calling New Jersey 101.5.
1: I wonder what the percentage is of New Jersey schools today that do have air conditioning, though, for the most part. I mean, I still think that there's a lot of older buildings out there and that the way everybody is about property taxes and so much of that comes from the school budget that a lot of people probably are not going to want to go back in an older building and try to retrofit new AC into an old building.
2: Right.
1: Because of the expense. So, yeah, that's another thing we're asking is if you have kids in school now or you did recently, are those schools today air-conditioned or are they not? Was yours? And what do you think about closing down schools on hot weather days? 1-800-283-101.5.
2: 248. Here's fast traffic.
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8: The State Department is warning against travel to several African nations experiencing a growing Ebola outbreak.
9: Officials strongly urged U.S. citizens from visiting Democratic Republic of Congo, South Sudan, and Uganda for any reason. The department also recommended that people reconsider travel to Rwanda. It follows a Monday announcement from the CDC banning foreign travelers from 3 Ebola-impacted countries after an American physician working in the impacted area tested positive for the virus. Foreign passport holders are restricted from entering the U.S. if they have been in Uganda, the Congo, or South Sudan in the last 3 weeks. I'm Chris Caraggio.
8: A Colorado man is dead after contracting hantavirus. State health officials say the case does not appear to be connected to the recent cruise ship outbreak. Preliminary evidence pointing to local exposure in rodents. About 40 people are under monitoring across the country in connection with the outbreak on the cruise ship that killed 3. Health update. I'm Sarah Lee Kessler.
10: Vice President J.D. Vance says the U.S. is locked and loaded when it comes to Iran, but he hopes for a diplomatic solution. Vance told reporters Tuesday that President Trump has instructed his team to aggressively negotiate with Iran, adding the end goal is for the regime to never have a nuclear weapon.
11: We're in a pretty good spot here, but there's an option B. And the option B is that we could restart the military campaign to continue to prosecute the case, to continue to try to achieve America's objectives.
10: Vance says the White House wants to reset the relationship with Iran, but added that it takes two to tango. Actor Noah Wiley is returning to Capitol Hill this week to lead a healthcare rally. The Pitt star is set to push for a trio of healthcare-focused bills alongside lawmakers and more than 400 doctors, nurses, medical students, and healthcare professionals. Wiley is taking on the real-life role of advocate with his participation in this event. It's being hosted by the healthcare apparel company and advocacy group FIGS. That's politics. I'm Brad Siegel.
12: Mama, what does the chicken say?
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18: Now, here comes New Jersey Fast Traffic.
19: New Jersey Turnpike northbound truck lanes closed for road work. An earlier car lane crash at 11 was cleared. Northbound Western Spur is closed. And southbound, there's work in the car lanes at 8A and repairs approaching the Delaware Memorial Bridge. Over on the Garden State Parkway, construction northbound in the local lanes near 114 up toward 116. And in Ocean County, Route 88 is closed in Point Pleasant Beach between Arnold Avenue and Bay Avenue. That is for construction work. Watch for work on 78 West at exit 20 in Lebanon. And across the Hudson, leaving New Jersey, GW Bridge, lower deck is closed. Jersey bound out of bridge crossing as road work. Stay alert for crews and equipment along the roadway. Road work closures and projects to watch overnight. I'm Major Torres on New Jersey 101.5.
20: New Jersey 101.5, instant weather, warm and humid overnight. A thunder shower in one or two spots. Lows in the upper 60s and low 70s. Very hot again on Wednesday. Sun giving way to clouds. An afternoon or evening gusty thunderstorm, the high into the low and mid-90s, and then much cooler as we head into Thursday, highs only in the mid and upper 60s. I'm meteorologist John Furyk.
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2: 2:55 with Jeff Dominski and Kylie Moore, 5 minutes away from Rick Rickman's news update. We want to know, what with this hot weather, should schools close down, or is that coddling the kids? 1-800-283-101.5.
1: It's happening in a number of counties and a number of districts already. This is this was very common in 2015 and 2018, I was reading, because there were some big heat waves in those years in September. Where like summer was just coming back with a vengeance, and it was getting a lot of attention. But you know when they started doing it? Late 90s, early 2000s. But by the 2010s is when a lot of districts started really ruffling some feathers with doing it a lot more often. But the first time New Jersey schools ever were starting to close for heat was like in the late 1990s. So we've been doing it for a while, but the last 10 to 15 years, it's been a lot.
2: Yeah, it's not this new thing.
1: Mm-hmm.
2: Maria, you're on New Jersey 101.5. What do you think?
21: Hi, I'm a retired school teacher, and I taught on those hot days in a brick building. And after lunch, when the kids come upstairs all sweating, and water fountains, there's just not enough water fountains for all of them. I used to have a spray bottle, and I would spray them so that to help them cool down. But honestly, a half a day is perfect because there is no learning going on in the afternoon.
1: So a half day, you know, as a former teacher, you're thinking that until that heat builds up, a half day will be beneficial because the first few hours of the day, they could absorb some of the material?
21: Absolutely.
1: Yeah?
21: Absolutely. Yeah. And I would always bring, like, they could bring water, or one parent even brought me one time a thing of ice and soda. And I don't promote soda, but you know what? It helped us get through the day. The other teachers were coming to my room saying, oh, can I have some? It was great. But, you know.
2: Oh, my God. You're like a dealer on hot days.
1: Yeah, really. You were the connection.
2: I don't know. You got the goods.
21: The spray bottle was the best.
2: That's a clutch move.
21: They would get excited. I was like, oh, no, you have to be quiet if you want to be sprayed.
1: Now, here's what's
21: Isn't that what we do to our animals?
1: Right? Yeah.
21: Spray your coats.
1: Or you go to the zoo and they have those misters that are like set up on the paths. But here's what's funny, Maria. You could do that back then. I wonder, as insane as this would be, I wonder if today the school wouldn't let a teacher just spray a kid down on a hot day because
21: it would depend on where you're teaching. You know, where I was teaching, I don't know.
1: You have to get written permission from the parents.
2: Yeah, I'm sure
1: you have to get a doctor's note. You have to leave DNA evidence.
2: So many factors, I can only imagine.
1: Right, yeah.
2: Maria, thank you for calling New Jersey 101.5.
1: This could be deemed assault, says the school board, so you can't do it. Yeah,
2: Someone out there who would say that.
1: Right. I could see this. Okay. They were running stories. I mean, everybody is, but one of the sites that is NJ.com, and on their Facebook, they have a number of people that are responding to the early closures today in the comment section.
2: Oh, gosh. I'm sure it's very civil.
1: Oh, you got to love the comment section. Just some of them. I survived without going. I mean, wait. I survived without it. Oh, meaning AC. Okay. I survived without it going to school. So can these kids. Another guy says, yeah, this is the P-wordification of our children.
2: Okay.
1: This is the future of our country. Imagine if every blue-collar job stopped because AC wasn't provided. Just more P-wordification of our kids.
2: We're trying to keep them safe and well-educated, but, you know.
1: Well, but a lot of the other comments are saying that. They're saying, you know, hey, just, wait, where was one of those? It was okay. Just because we went through something not normal doesn't mean we should want our kids to as well. We should be breaking cycles, not just continuing them because we went through it. So it's really both sides. It's like a lot of people that are saying, yeah, but maybe it wasn't the smartest thing that we did this. And the other half is saying, yeah, well, you know, we're making the children weak.
2: Back in my day. Cool.
1: All right. So, hey, we've got Rick's news coming right up, and we're going to switch gears and talk about something else. Apparently a tragedy with somebody that was lost in the ocean. Young guy boogie boarding, went under, and they couldn't find him. Mm. We'll talk about that coming up on New Jersey 101.5.
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6: Voters hit the polls in six states holding primaries for U.S. House, Senate, and governor races on Tuesday. In one of the day's most closely watched contests, Republican Congressman Thomas Massie has conceded defeat in the primary for Kentucky's 4th Congressional District. He told supporters Tuesday night he wasn't running against President Trump, but was running for what he believed in.
7: I mean, we stirred up something. There is a yearning in this country for somebody who will vote for principles over party.
6: Massie was defeated by Republican Ed Gallrain, who was backed by President Trump. This was one of the top races many believed was a test to measure Trump's grip on the GOP. The president's telling lawmakers at the White House congressional picnic that he hopes to end the conflict with Iran very quickly. More from Mark Mayfield.
9: He said Iran was eager for a deal and argued the situation should have happened for 47 years. Trump added that action would come fast and predicted oil prices would fall as a result, while insisting the administration was close to resolving the war and preventing Iran from obtaining a nuclear weapon. His remarks came just hours after the Senate advanced a war powers resolution, which is aimed at requiring the withdrawal of U.S. forces from the Iran conflict. I'm Mark Mayfield.
6: President Trump's finally weighing in on the hotly contested Republican Senate primary runoff in Texas. He announced he's endorsing Texas Attorney General Ken Paxton, giving Paxton a major boost against incumbent Senator John Cornyn 1 week before that state's election day.
26: I'm so honored to have President Trump's endorsement. His endorsement, in my opinion, is the most significant endorsement that in my lifetime.
6: Cornyn fell into disfavor with Trump when he initially didn't back Trump's 2024 presidential run. A town in Colorado is claiming the top spot as the nation's safest city. A new report from the personal finance site Smart Asset reviewed more than 300 cities and determined Broomfield was the safest. The report also found half of the 10 highest-ranking cities on the list are in either Iowa, Indiana, or Wisconsin. Little Rock, Arkansas ranked at the bottom of the list. I'm Tammy Trujillo.
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8: New Jersey Turnpike northbound truck lanes closed for road work. An earlier car lane crash at 11 was cleared. Northbound Western Spur is closed. And southbound, there's work in the car lanes at 8A and repairs approaching the Delaware Memorial Bridge. Over on the Garden State Parkway, construction northbound in the local lanes near 114 up toward 116. And in Ocean County, Route 88 is closed in Point Pleasant Beach between Arnold Avenue and Bay Avenue. That is for construction work. Watch for work on 78 West at exit 20 in Lebanon. And across the Hudson, leaving New Jersey, GW Bridge, lower deck is closed. Jersey bound out of bridge crossing as road work. Stay alert for crews and equipment along the roadway. Road work closures and projects to watch overnight. I'm Major Torres on New Jersey 101.5.
10: New Jersey 101.5, instant weather, warm and sticky overnight. Vast majority of time dry. We'll dip back into the upper 60s and low 70s. And then sun giving way to clouds on Wednesday. Very hot again. Highs into the low and mid-90s. We could see a gusty thunderstorm in the afternoon and evening. And then much cooler for Thursday. Some showers in the morning. The high only in the mid-upper 60s. I'm meteorologist John Fierick.
17: New Jersey temperature is 73.
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2: 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We are Dominski and Moore hanging out with you. I'm Kylie Moore.
1: And I'm Jeff Dominski. 1-800-283-101.5 is the phone number. You could always use the chat feature on the New Jersey 101.5 app as well. Hey, before we get into this story, and this is just totally silly, but you guys, either you or Charlie, you got either one of you, you notice when you walk out there, like you leave the studio and you go down the hall and into the kitchen, like both the hall and the kitchen, there's a smell. You guys picking up on this mystery smell? It smells like fresh paint.
2: It's the Lysol.
1: Is it the Lysol? What happened? Why is there Lysol everywhere?
2: I don't know, because when I first got here, it did not smell that way.
1: Right.
2: And then as I was coming into the studio, Charlie is going to check. We just got the 1 second finger mark. I had maybe been here 15 minutes, and when I walked in to go to the bathroom, I noticed that there was a smell, and then I saw the open can of Lysol.
1: Oh.
2: He's saying it's still a little iffy out there. But yeah, also, that would have been like
1: what happened?
2: An hour and 20 minutes ago. I don't know.
1: It's the first I picked up on it. And it's in multiple rooms. I mean, you think
2: okay, and this is monumental because, and I don't think I'm speaking out of turn here. You've said it yourself. You have a questionable sense of smell.
1: No, I know.
2: So if you can smell it.
1: It must be really.
2: Something is awry in this building.
1: Right. It must be really powerful. Do you think somebody like microwaved fish or popcorn or something like that?
2: No Lysol is strong enough to cover that.
1: To eradicate that, yeah. Okay.
2: You can usually smell when something's burning in the toaster oven.
1: Yeah, see, I never smelled like a burn smell, but now I'm smelling, what you say is the Lysol smell. I don't know.
2: I promise you it's the Lysol, because I saw the open can right next to the toaster oven, and I was like, oh, you're a new character in this screenplay.
1: I thought it was either slight paint or overwhelming marker. Like, I thought if I hung out there long enough, I might get a contact buzz.
2: But you were hoping for that?
1: I don't know. But, I could use one. But Lysol, I don't think that would get me high. I'm not sure. Anyway.
2: Right. Yeah, I'm not seeing any Lysol in here, so right. I can't help you out with that. Sorry.
1: All right. Okay, so now...
2: Anyway, if we start sounding incoherent, it's because we've gotten high.
1: Right, exactly. Yeah, either that or an ether leak. This is a sad story. You could read more about this on NJ1015.com. There's a story up about this. And last we know, the search is still ongoing for this young guy. It's being reported that a 19-year-old guy who was on a boogie board, that he ended up going missing off the coast of Ocean City. And this was yesterday afternoon. This was around 10th Avenue Beach in Ocean City. It was around 5 o'clock last night. We didn't hear about any of this until we were off the air by the time it was actually making news. But, authorities got word that two people were in the water on boogie boards about 200 yards out. That's according to the Coast Guard. And one was rescued, but the other one was seen losing the board, being hit by a big wave. But then that's the last he was seen, that he failed to resurface. And so, this was around 5 yesterday. I mean, so... tragic to say, you hope for a miracle, but you kind of do the math on this. If it's been that long, and they called out the Coast Guard, they had a helicopter up, I believe. I mean, they're trying everything, and so far they haven't found them. And that's just tragic, man. And I don't know. I mean, maybe this was a surfer who just was using a boogie board, because a boogie board is like the half board, I think. Kind of like, yeah. You know, bodyboarding. But usually somebody, I mean, especially a surfer, they're some of the most excellent swimmers. And I mean, you hear about surfers saving people as often as you hear lifeguards saving people, to be honest. But maybe it was just somebody that wasn't really a full-blown surfer, wasn't experienced enough to be 200 yards out. I don't know. I know.
2: Or it was just a terrifying set of circumstances.
1: Yeah. Yeah, I'm not sure how rough the surf was and everything, but I mean, it's just tragic. It's just tragic. And I know my very limited ability. There is no way I would trust myself to go all that far out into any ocean. If I'm not touching bottom, I'm probably not going. I mean, I have, but I'm not comfortable with it. Mm. I would rather stay where I could, like, get my feet on the ground because I'm not a strong swimmer, and I regret that, but I'm just not. I mean, my brother, it was just me and my brother, just the two kids, and my older brother, he had swimming lessons. He was, you know, given YMCA swimming lessons and everything, so he was pretty good. By the time I came along, everything was different with my mom and dad. They had their own problems. Nobody taught me to swim. I had nothing, right? And my dad didn't swim. Like, neither one of them swam. They're not swimmers. And so I never got any lessons. I just kind of, like, figured it out on my own. So, like, I could get across a pool, you know? But, yeah. Like, and I know what a breaststroke is and all that. But, like, I can't do it well. You know what I mean? And I would not trust myself in deep water. I'm not a great swimmer.
2: You and I are near exactly on the same page with swimming.
1: Really?
2: Yes.
1: I would have assumed that you had a lot of lessons just because you were always being sent to camp, and then you were a camp counselor. I would have thought that you're a pretty good swimmer.
2: I've got news. They do not teach you how to swim when you're a camp counselor.
1: No?
2: It was just kind of like, they'll figure it out. But also, the pool that we were in was like 2 feet.
1: Oh.
2: And there were lifeguards. So you didn't necessarily know how to swim to save a child, and also that was up to the lifeguards because they had actual training.
1: It was really that?
2: Yes.
1: That shallow? 2 feet? Oh, because when I heard you talk about the pool, I assumed it was like there was a deep end. I assumed there was a diving board. None of that.
2: There was there were special pool days.
1: Yeah.
2: Where we'd go off site to a deeper pool, but that had its own set of lifeguards.
1: Gotcha.
2: So that also was not on the counselors.
1: I gotcha.
2: We just kind of had to make sure that there was no horseplay.
1: Yeah.
2: Sea horseplay.
1: Right.
2: But yeah, I never really had formal training. Formal lessons, and to my parents' credit, I think I would have hated swimming lessons. Whenever I saw someone who was a good swimmer, I'm like, the breaststroke seems awful.
1: Why?
2: But I understand that it seems hard. And I don't need to backstroke. I'm fine having lived my life without having done a backstroke.
1: Oh, see, I wish I could do all of that. And yeah, I know. Never too late to start. Yeah, I know I could go and be that old dude who's taking a lesson. I'm not going to do it.
2: Like, it's never too late.
1: Yeah, I know. I know all that. Like, intellectually, I know that. But I also know I'm not going to do it, you know? But it would have been cool had it happened in younger years if I could do all those things. Yeah, because I do feel like I kind of missed out.
2: But even beyond swim lessons, are you also envious of the people who are like, my parents just threw me in and I learned how to swim?
1: No, I question that.
2: I think that's so crazy.
1: Yeah, yes.
2: But people swear by it.
1: Do they, or are we just hearing the loudest voices coming from the people who swear by it? Are the ones who were traumatized, are they afraid to admit it?
2: Are we just hearing from the ones who survived?
1: Well, wow, but true, right? Or that too. But no, I think there's got to be a number of people who probably got really almost PTSD from being just thrown in off of a dock, and they probably took on water, had to have their lungs pumped out, had to be rescued. I mean,
2: either way, we'd love to hear from those people.
1: There's no way you can tell me that 100% of kids who are just thrown in to a deep lake, not knowing how to swim, all just suddenly naturally figured it out. There's no way. There's got to be at least a small percentage of kids that had to get rescued. There's got to be.
2: I don't know. But there's only one way to find out.
1: Yeah, well, we want to know, how did you learn how to swim? Well, do you even know how to swim? There may be people who still don't, even like not even a little bit.
2: Yeah, are you like us where you can just kind of make it to the other side of the pool, but not to save anyone?
1: Yeah, like I could do laps, but like I'm not going to do any time trials in the pool either. You know what I mean? I could get there, but like a big lake that's really wide, I'm not even going to try that. So yeah, how well can you swim? How did you learn how to swim? 1-800-283-101.5.
2: 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Here's fast traffic.
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5: Here's New Jersey Fast Traffic.
6: New Jersey Turnpike northbound truck lanes closed for road work. An earlier car lane crash at 11 was cleared. Northbound Western Spur is closed. And southbound, there's work in the car lanes at 8A and repairs approaching the Delaware Memorial Bridge. Over on the Garden State Parkway, construction northbound in the local lanes near 114 up toward 116. And in Ocean County, Route 88 is closed in Point Pleasant Beach between Arnold Avenue and Bay Avenue. That is for construction work. Watch for work on 78 West at exit 20 in Lebanon. And across the Hudson, leaving New Jersey, GW Bridge, lower deck is closed. Jersey bound out of bridge crossing as road work. Stay alert for crews and equipment along the roadway. Road work closures and projects to watch overnight. I'm Major Torres on New Jersey 101.5.
7: New Jersey 101.5 instant weather. Partly cloudy, warm and humid overnight. Can't rule out a thunder shower, but most of the time it's going to be dry. We'll have lows into the upper 60s and low 70s. And then very hot again on Wednesday. Sun given with a clouds, an afternoon gusty thunderstorm that could last into the evening. Highs into the low and mid-90s. A couple of showers left over later Wednesday night into Thursday morning. Much cooler Thursday. Highs only in the 60s. I'm meteorologist John Furyk.
4: New Jersey temperature is 73.
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8: 3:26. Jeff and Kylie here. We're going to have Rick's news coming up momentarily. He'll tell us about the shocking video of the Route 280 road rage incident.
9: Oh, that is shocking, man. Oh, yeah. I mean, this truck pissed that somebody cut him off. And it looks absolutely deliberate that this truck is just pushing this car literally sideways, like the driver's side doors against the grill of the truck, pushing it down the highway.
8: Ouch.
9: Oh, yeah. It's nuts, man. Tell me that wasn't on purpose. Anyway, so yeah, Rick's news coming up in about 3 minutes. So yeah, with this story, and by the way, and Dan Alexander has a report on this about this young guy, and he's both being reported as 19 or 20. He's probably right around 20, and went missing in the surf off the coast of Ocean City, New Jersey. Fell off a boogie board, never resurfaced. And we just want to know, it's this time of year when, sadly, we always hear stories like this. Whether it's, you know, a rip current or something like this. Lakes, we're going to hear this. We're going to hear about kids in pools. And it always breaks my heart because it just seems such a horrible way to go. And it can be any age, which is just awful as well. And it's always better if you know how to swim, obviously. But did you ever really learn? And if you did, how did you learn how to swim? Or your own kids, how did you get them to feel comfortable in the water? Was it swim lessons? Was it the why? Did you teach them yourself? Did you just do that throw them in thing? You know, the whole baby water thing. 1-800-283-101.5.
8: Back to what we were saying before, and then I kind of went on a side tangent. We had very similar ways of quote-unquote learning to swim, which is just, I was in a pool, I was in the shallow end, and I kind of like doggy paddled my way around.
9: Yeah.
8: And I have a very literal sense of like the doggy paddle.
9: Mm-hmm.
8: Like, I do look like a dog swimming in water because I kind of like put my head up a little bit.
9: Right.
8: And like paddle along.
9: Right. That's how you started.
8: No, that's how I currently am.
9: No.
8: I am not anyone who's doing the whole, like, you put your arm over, you're showing off. you're showing off, and you're not going to convince me otherwise.
9: Wait a second. You're talking to somebody who also is a very poor swimmer.
8: Right.
9: But what do you mean you're showing off by doing like the overhead stroke?
8: You don't have to.
9: Well, you might not have to, but it's more effective than doggy paddling to do the length of the pool and back.
8: I'm not an effective swimmer. I'm saying that right now.
9: Am I a better swimmer than you?
8: I simply don't know.
9: That feels impossible. Are you kidding me?
8: I would challenge you, but we're in an industrial complex.
9: No, you don't want to see me in a pool.
8: That's fine.
9: You'll see all the harpoon scars.
8: Oh, true.
9: No, but seriously, you think people are showing off to do like the overhead strokes?
8: That's how I feel as a doggy paddler. But again, I am not claiming to be a good swimmer. Other people have had lessons. I have not.
9: Do you stay out of the deep end? Like no. If it's like 7 foot, 8 foot, so you'll go down there?
8: Yeah. I'm not good at it.
9: So you're confident enough with doggy paddling, but that's really the only way you're going to get out of that deep end is that same exact doggy. Really?
8: Yeah.
9: Really?
8: Uh-huh. The legs do a lot of work. The legs are stronger than the arms.
9: Okay. See, my arms are better than legs for some reason.
8: My arms got tired doing that motion.
9: It was 4 seconds.
8: I know.
9: All right, so listen, we're about to go into a Memorial Day weekend. We're going to be kicking off the unofficial start of summer. There's going to be a lot of swimming. It's lakes, it's the ocean, it's swimming pools. If you know how to swim, looking back, were you self-taught? Did your parents send you to the Y? Did they give you that, like, you know, goldfish swim school lesson? Were you just thrown in? I would love to hear anybody that was actually just thrown in the water, you know? Grandpa just threw me in and I figured it out. And somehow I didn't drown. I would love to hear those stories. 1-800-283-101.5.
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12: Voters hit the polls in 6 states holding primaries for U.S. House, Senate, and governor races on Tuesday. In one of the day's most closely watched contests, Republican Congressman Thomas Massie, a vocal critic of President Trump, lost his primary for Kentucky's 4th Congressional District to Ed Gallrain. Elsewhere, incumbent Josh Shapiro has won the Democratic primary for Pennsylvania governor, setting him up to face Republican Stacey Garrity. President Trump told lawmakers at the White House congressional picnic that he hopes to end the conflict with Iran very quickly. He said Iran was eager for a deal. He added that action would come fast and predicted oil prices would fall as a result, while insisting the administration was close to resolving the war and preventing Iran from obtaining a nuclear weapon. A town in Colorado is claiming the top spot as the nation's safest city. A new report from the personal finance site Smart Asset reviewed more than 300 cities and determined Broomfield was the safest city in the country. I'm Tammy Trujillo.
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9: Now, here comes New Jersey Fast Traffic.
10: New Jersey Turnpike northbound truck lanes closed for road work. An earlier car lane crash at 11 was cleared. Northbound Western Spur is closed. And southbound, there's work in the car lanes at 8A and repairs approaching the Delaware Memorial Bridge. Over on the Garden State Parkway, construction northbound in the local lanes near 114 up toward 116. And in Ocean County, Route 88 is closed in Point Pleasant Beach between Arnold Avenue and Bay Avenue. That is for construction work. Watch for work on 78 West at exit 20 in Lebanon. And across the Hudson, leaving New Jersey, GW Bridge, lower deck is closed. Jersey-bound outer bridge crossing has road work. Stay alert for crews and equipment along the roadway. Road work closures and projects to watch overnight. I'm Andrew Torres on New Jersey 101.5.
11: New Jersey 101.5 instant weather. Yeah, it's a steamy morning across New Jersey with temperatures firmly in the 70s right now. And eventually it'll turn into a stormy day for at least part of the state with a cold front on the way. So we start off mostly sunny.

0: And hot. Look for highs in the lower 90s today. The heat index back in the upper 90s for one more day. Watch for strong thunderstorms from late this afternoon into this evening. Torrential rain and gusty winds will be our primary concerns. Tonight, a continuing chance of showers and thunderstorms. Lows dip into the upper 50s. And tomorrow will be much cooler and less humid. Cloudy skies with pockets of rain throughout the day. It looks pretty wet tomorrow. Highs around 60. We'll be back in the 60s on Friday with a mix of clouds and sun. Still a few showers around, especially late day Friday. I'm Chief Meteorologist Dan Zarrow.
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2: 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This show is pre-recorded with Dominski and Moore. Something that started as a normal conversation is now completely out of control. You're going to want to hear this.
3: Oh, yeah. Oh, yeah.
4: Like Kylie's controversial swimming takes.
3: Oh, yeah. Actually, you know what? Here's where he is right. I mean, it's a recording. He doesn't know what we're actually talking about. But here's where he is right. I did love your take that anybody who's doing more than doggy paddling is showing off. That if you're doing an overhead stroke, that means that you're just trying to show off.
4: Low-key they are.
3: That just means anybody who knows how to actually swim is showing off.
4: Yeah, you think you're better than me?
3: At swimming, they are.
4: Okay.
3: All right. How did you learn how to swim, and what is the best way, in your opinion? 1-800-283-101.5.
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5: Hey, how are you?
3: Hey, Chris.
5: I was probably five, and we had my mother put us in swimming lessons. And the first class is beginner. It's like a 4-foot pool.
3: Yeah.
5: But I was small. I couldn't pass the course. So I repeated it. It was like two-week course. 2 weeks, 2 weeks, 2 weeks. Finally, I graduated from there. They put you into deep water beginner on up all the way. And by then, you get your skills. And by the time I was 16, I took a lifeguard class.
3: Oh, wow.
5: And I still remember the skills. I flunked the class. I was too small, and the guy nearly drowned me. But
3: Wait a minute. You flunked the lifeguard class, or you flunked the first, the lifeguard class?
5: I flunked the first two times of being a beginner swimmer, and then by the time I was 16, I flunked the lifeguard class too. But I took it,
3: and
5: I still have my skills, right? So if somebody's drowning, I would be able to, you know, help.
3: Yeah.
5: But yeah. And my father, I was telling you, my father was on the USS Strickland in the Navy back in the early 50s, and he didn't swim.
3: What?
4: So what?
3: Isn't that wild?
5: He couldn't swim. And then, yeah. And what they did was the instructor was in the water, and, you know, in salt water, you float. So he wasn't moving, just his head was above the water, and he was talking to the people on the ship, and they just threw them in the water and sink or swim. And that's how my father learned how to swim.
3: You know,
5: they threw him off the ship.
3: You know what's wild? I mean, because this is like modern day, like just last year. My daughter is serving the U.S. Coast Guard, and there was a recruit, not in her unit, but like at medical when like, you know, she was going in. There was a guy who was going into Coast Guard. He had been accepted, couldn't swim at all.
4: That's crazy.
3: It's like, why would you go into the Coast Guard unable to swim? It's like, you think they're going to teach you? I guess maybe they still will. I don't know.
4: Or a real face your fear situation? But that's doing it on hard mode.
3: Right? That's crazy.
4: Chris, thank you for sharing. We appreciate you calling New Jersey 101.5.
3: And those beginner classes, I know, because my kids went through them, it's stuff like put your face in the water, blow bubbles, all that stuff. It's like they start off so light that I can't imagine what she wasn't getting in the 2 weeks.
4: No.
3: Like, they were failing her anyway. Talk about your self-esteem. It's like, what, you can't even blow the bubbles, kid?
4: She tried and she just sunk to the bottom.
3: Mark in Jackson. Hey, Mark, how did you learn how to swim?
6: Well, I grew up in the 60s and 70s in Spotswood.
3: Okay.
6: And if you know anything about Spotswood, there's water all over the place.
3: Mm-hmm.
6: Plus, we had a swimming pool.
3: Okay.
6: And we were having a barbecue one time. I was around seven, maybe. It was still in the 60s. And I was on the inside of the pool by myself, and I slipped off the edge. I couldn't swim. I just held on to the edge.
3: Okay.
6: And walked my hands, because I wasn't.

0: wasn't tall enough to touch bottom.
1: Right.
0: And I slipped in. One of my father's friends saw me and came over, grabbed me. And then there was another time that I was with my father and older brother at DuPont's, a place called DuPont's. It's in Spotswood. There's three different reservoirs. I don't know if they're still there.
2: Is that where you learned how to swim?
0: Yeah, I taught myself over the years. I taught myself how to swim. Yep. And then we used to dive in and swim across the river to save, because if we were going to DuPont's, we would have to walk all the way around unless we swam across the river.
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2: People swear by it.
1: 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Or is that actually the best way? 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
7: Meta is telling its North American employees to work from home today. Today, the company says it plans to lay off 10% of its workforce while shifting some 7,000 employees into new roles at the company. The job cuts come as Meta incorporates more artificial intelligence into its operations. The glowing green mirror ball logo that Spotify unveiled last week has been met with less than glowing reactions, and it will soon be going away. The company says it was meant to be a fun celebration of its first 20 years, connected with the Spotify 20-year Party of the Year's mobile-only in-app experience, offering a look back at music listening history. The White House is reportedly preparing a new executive order focused on AI oversight and cybersecurity. The proposal would encourage companies developing advanced AI systems to notify the government before public release of major new models. At the recent Google I.O. conference, Google introduced Gemini Flash 3.5, its newest AI model aimed at powering faster and more capable AI assistants. The company also previewed Spark, an autonomous AI agent platform. Tech Report, I'm Tammy Trujillo.
8: NBA playoffs. The Spurs outlast the Thunder 122-115 in double overtime. Take game one of the Western Conference Finals in OKC. Victor Wembanyama, 41 points, 24 boards, 3 blocks, says it was an incredible win.
9: I feel like it was a great effort from everybody, 1-15. Physically, I'm feeling tired, honestly, but not as much as you would expect. Honestly, it's probably the adrenaline. It's going to come down a little bit.
8: The Pelicans hired former Magic coach Jamal Mosley as their new head coach. Stanley Cup playoffs. Canadians beat the Sabres 3-2 in overtime to advance to the Eastern Conference Finals. Will face the well-rested Hurricanes. After signing his one-year deal, Steelers quarterback Aaron Rodgers joined his teammates for day one of OTAs. In baseball, JT Ginn not only loses a no-hitter in the ninth, but the game as well after the Angels walk it off, beat the A's 2-1 in Anaheim. That's sports. I'm Ron Zamos.
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1: New Jersey Turnpike northbound truck lanes closed for road work. An earlier car lane crash at 11 was cleared. Northbound Western Spur is closed. And southbound, there's work in the car lanes at 8A and repairs approaching the Delaware Memorial Bridge. Over on the Garden State Parkway, construction northbound in the local lanes near 114 up toward 116. And in Ocean County, Route 88 is closed in Point Pleasant Beach between Arnold Avenue and Bay Avenue. That is for construction work. Watch for work on 78 West at exit 20 in Lebanon. And across the Hudson, leaving New Jersey, GW Bridge, lower deck is closed. Jersey bound outer bridge crossing has road work. Stay alert for crews and equipment along the roadway. Road work closures and projects to watch overnight. I'm Andrew Torres on New Jersey 101.5.
18: New Jersey 101.5 instant weather. There have been a few sprinkles around the state early this morning. Nothing much on radar at the moment, although rain chances will ramp way up with potentially stormy weather later today. We've got a hot and humid atmosphere. We'll see mostly sunny skies to start today. Temperatures in the 70s now, back in the lower 90s this afternoon. Now, watch for strong thunderstorms from late this afternoon into this evening. They're going to develop right on top of us. So eyes on the sky, strong winds, and heavy rain will be our big concern. Not everyone will see a storm, but if you do, it's going to be on the strong side. Continuing chance of showers and thunderstorms tonight, lows in the upper 50s. And tomorrow, we only reach about 60 degrees.

0: 30-plus degrees cooler, way less humid, too. It'll be cloudy tomorrow with pockets of rain throughout the day. I'm Chief Meteorologist Dan Zarro.
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3: It is 3:56 with Jeff Dominski and Kylie Moore. We're going to have news coming up in 4 minutes. I don't know if you heard, but it's a scorcher out there. What's the worst job you think that you could possibly have in a heat wave? Have you ever worked it? Do you know someone who did? What was it like? 1-800-283-101.5.
4: Juan has something in Bridgewater. Hey, Juan, what's going on?
5: Hey, Jeffrey. Kylie, you're such a Jersey girl.
3: In that?
5: You know?
3: I'm a princess?
5: You know, I need to give you a hard hat and some hard-toe shoes and bring you to a job site so you can feel what it feels like. Anyway.
3: Whoa. What kind of jobs have you worked, Juan?
5: Well, if you've ever been a steel worker, that's a job that you cannot do in this heat, but they still do it. Steel workers will climb the beams, will hold on to the steel, scorching hot, with gloves, with full gear, no shorts, no nothing, yeah. Working out there, yeah. You know, balancing beams.
4: Yeah, and I was going to say, and you're talking like working the high steel, walking the beams. And
5: oh,
4: like,
5: yeah,
4: right.
5: Absolutely. Yeah. Absolutely.
4: Yeah, but you absolutely. Did that, or you're just feeling for them?
5: No, I've never done it, but I just want to make a point that that's a job that you not only have to deal with the heat, but you have to deal with what comes with the job.
4: Yeah, yeah. Or what about a steel plant in the middle of a heat wave, and you got to be near the furnace, and yeah.
5: Oh, that's disgusting. At least there you have fans. At least there you get fans or something, you know. But still, if you're outside in the environment where the heat is just right on you, claiming the steel, I've seen some of these men do this stuff.
4: Yeah.
5: It's just they come back down and they look like they've been dumped a whole bucket of water on them.
4: My dad and I'm not even. I just had mentioned this before the commercials won. I'm not putting this up as if it's anywhere as tough as some of the jobs that have been called in. But my dad used to walk a mail route like 6-7 miles every day, right? Mm-hmm. And he used to come home. Juan, you could blindfold me. And if my dad were still alive, I could do a smell test dozen sweaty people. And I'd still be able to pick out my dad. My dad used to... Oh, yeah. My dad used to come home just soaked in his own sweat. And you know what's so funny? This was so my dad. You were allowed, at least back then, I don't know how it is now, but when you're a mailman, even back then, you were allowed to wear shorts. Guess what?
5: Yeah.
4: My father wouldn't do it.
3: Just out of principle?
4: No, not out of principle, because he felt shy to show his legs.
3: Oh, God.
5: Oh, my Lord.
4: Right. So
5: he was so proud.
4: So, right. So it's like this. I mean, I love him. When I say dummy, I mean it in a lovable way. But this dummy would do these 98-degree days with long pants. And also, go ahead. What?
5: Yeah, so he wouldn't even, like, go into an AC room if it was available? After he was gone for the day?
4: Well, I mean, there was nothing like that on his mail route. Like, he would come home and just get the shower and strip down. I mean, he had
5: it. And that's it.
4: Yeah.
5: No break. No nothing.
4: Yeah. Oh, yeah. Yeah. There was, like, really nowhere to take a break because it was all residential. Yeah. Yeah. And also, you could wear this hat back then. I don't know if they still have them in the Postal Service. But it looked like, what would you call it? It almost looked like the guy that would be the monkey handler for Curious George, like that stupid safari
3: The man in the big
4: hat.
3: Yellow hat.
4: Yes. Kind of like the big yellow hat. You could sort of wear something like that because it had the wide brim to protect you from the sun. He also wouldn't wear that because he thought he would look stupid.
3: It's funny that you tried to think of a descriptor when the character's name is literally the man in the big yellow hat.
4: I didn't remember that. Anyway, Juan, we got to run.
3: Juan, thank you as always. We appreciate it.
4: Good talking to you. All right, coming up, this is pretty serious stuff. Would love to have some people's opinions on this. There are some politicians in New Jersey that are trying to create a new crime, a new law that would make it illegal to intimidate or interfere with patients on their way into an abortion clinic.
3: Mm.
4: And a lot of people are screaming, hey, this is free speech. Well, we'll give you some of the details and you can decide for yourself. We'll talk about it coming up. New Jersey, 101.5.
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6: Voters in six states cast their ballots in primaries for U.S. House, Senate, and governor races on Tuesday in one of the day's most closely watched contests. Republican Congressman Thomas Massey, a vocal critic of President Trump, has conceded defeat in the Republican primary for Kentucky's 4th Congressional District. Mark Mayfield has details.
7: Massey told supporters Tuesday night he wasn't running against President Trump, but was running for what he believed in.
8: I mean, we stirred up something. There is a yearning in this country for somebody who will vote for principles over party.
7: Massey was defeated by Ed Gallerain, who was backed by President Trump. This was one of the top races many believed was a test to measure Trump's grip on the GOP. I'm Mark Mayfield.
6: Elsewhere, Senator Tommy Tuberville has won the Republican primary for Alabama governor. He'll face Democrat Doug Jones in the general election. Police are praising the security guard at the Islamic Center of San Diego, where two suspects killed three victims on Sunday. Police say the guard prevented the suspects from gaining access to the kids and teachers inside before he was shot and killed. Two other adults at the mosque lured the suspects outside before they too lost their lives. The attack was carried out by two teenagers who later killed themselves. Russian President Vladimir Putin is meeting with Xi Jinping in China just days after President Trump was in Beijing. Russian media says Putin began their talks by hailing the strong, positive relationship between the two countries. And Chinese media says Xi hailed their unyielding relationship. Xi also reportedly told Putin that further conflict between the U.S. and Iran was inadvisable.
9: Sing us a song, you're the piano man. Sing us a song tonight.
6: A Billy Joel biopic is now in the works. Billy and Me will chronicle the formative years of the superstar singer-pianist through the eyes of Joel's first manager, Erwin Mazur, who discovered the singer in 1966. Billy Joel himself is apparently not pleased with the idea, the Hollywood Reporter quoting him as calling the project both legally and professionally misguided. I'm Tammy Trujillo.
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5: Here's New Jersey Fast Traffic.
14: Still a down traffic signal in Jersey City on northbound 440 at Danforth Avenue. One right lane is closed.
12: as they make repairs there. New Jersey Turnpike, northbound truck lanes are closed, northbound Western Spur closed, southbound car lanes with work at 8A, and again at the Delaware Memorial Bridge. Garden State Parkway, northbound local lane repairs, 114 to 116. And across the Hudson, leaving New Jersey, all good at the George Washington Bridge. They cleared the lower level road work. It's open now. Lincoln's okay, so is the Holland Tunnel. Jersey-bound Outer Bridge crossing, work to be cleared soon. Stay alert for crews and equipment along the roadway, road work closures, and projects to watch overnight. I'm Mitch Torres on New Jersey 101.5.
14: New Jersey 101.5 instant weather. Today's the grand finale of this May heat wave, the fourth and final consecutive day of widespread 90s around New Jersey. Tomorrow will be 30 plus degrees cooler. Today's highs in the lower 90s with sunshine to start, then watch for strong thunderstorms from late this afternoon into this evening. Overnight, a continuing chance of showers and thunderstorms, lows in the upper 50s. And tomorrow, much cooler and less humid with cloudy skies and pockets of rain, highs around 60. We'll be in the 60s on Friday. A better weather day with clouds and sun and mainly dry weather, although rain chances ramp up again late Friday into Saturday. The Memorial Day weekend's not looking great. It's going to be cloudy and cool at least with pockets of wet weather, especially on Saturday. I'm Chief Meteorologist Dan Zarrow.
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16: Parks Casino Chime Time is 4:11, and we are Dominski and Moore. I'm Jeff Dominski.
17: I'm Kylie Moore.
16: It's not only Kylie and Jeff in here. We've got Charlie, who is producing for us. Hey,
18: what's going on?
16: Hey, Chaz.
18: What's up?
16: Hey, Charles.
17: Okay, no, you're not going to do it?
19: I'm not going to do what?
17: Pacino?
16: Oh, the Son of Woman thing. Oh. Charlie, my boy. How's your skin, son?
17: You don't have great to answer that.
16: The History of My Skin by Charles Sims. Hoo-ah. Okay, all right, enough about that. Now, he finally saw the movie, by the way.
18: Yeah.
16: So now at least he knows what
18: I understand the reference now.
16: Okay, I asked Charles to come in here because 1 hour ago, the mystery smell.
17: Yeah.
16: And both you doofuses.
18: Yeah.
16: Yeah, doofus one and doofus two over here. You both agreed it was the Lysol?
18: Yes.
17: I know for a fact it was Lysol.
18: It was not Lysol.
16: No, it was not Lysol.
17: The hell are you guys talking about?
16: Okay, do you know what the mystery smell is then?
18: No, I don't know what it is. Now I want to know.
16: Oh, did I thought you said that he was confirming that it was Lysol.
17: No, he gave the iffy.
18: I gave maybe.
16: Oh, I'm sorry.
18: It could have been Lysol, though.
16: Okay, so then there's only one doofus here. That's Kylie.
17: Really?
16: Okay.
17: Because one of us saw the fully open Lysol can and it smelled like Lysol.
16: Okay,
17: so I don't know if we smell different smells. There are multiple stinks in this building today.
16: Here we go. Okay, but you know what it is?
18: What is it?
16: It's that, do you know where they're building that podcasting thing way in the back?
17: Yeah, in the sales area.
18: Yes.
16: Right behind the sales area?
18: Yes.
16: I went into the sales area and all the sales guys, but they're all getting high, man.
18: Oh, wow. They're huffing on fumes.
17: Josh deserves it.
16: No, he's not happy about it. He started talking about when they were putting the carpeting down and they had that glue on the floor. And he said how he was like on a virtual meeting and he was like, oh, bro, I was wrecked. And he says he's getting there now. Wow. I don't know if it's paint or epoxy or a little bit of everything going on.
18: Yeah.
16: But it's like if you walk through the sales area, it gets much stronger. And that's the smell that I was talking about.
18: Okay.
16: If you were smelling Lysol, Kylie, I apologize. But I'm talking about that others. I think somebody's probably spraying the Lysol trying to cut that smell that I'm talking about.
17: That's very likely because I smelled this distinctively in the kitchen.
16: Okay. Yeah. Yeah.
18: So it's both.
16: Well, yeah, maybe it's both, but
17: there was like another weird smell. I went to the bathroom. And I don't mean that kind of smell. I mean it smelled purely of must in a certain part of the building. So the If we live to see the end of the day,
16: yeah, man,
17: we're all blessed.
16: Oh yeah, yeah. And one of the other sales guys was like talking about how overpowering the fumes were. He goes, "Oh yeah, sit back here with us. It's like happy hour. We're all getting high."
17: Live from the sales pit, Dominski and Moore.
16: Exactly.
17: Let's get it started.
16: All right. Well, sorry I implicated you. I was thinking that you were backing her up. Sorry about that.
18: None taken.
16: Okay, Charlie.
17: Colin, how are you?
16: All right, so our phone number is 1-800-283-101.5. There is a news story, and it's about a big settlement over a bullying case. And this was out of Middlesex County. Middlesex County Superior Court. There was a lawsuit filed years ago, and it was about bullying. There was a kid in, well, that this actually goes to Monroe. There was a kid in a school in Monroe, public school, who was always subjected to homophobic slurs, anti-gay hostilities, and this apparently went on and on and on. And the lawsuit was the contention that the school did very, very little to stop it. And this kid was obviously, from what I said, he was being bullied, you know, based on either the perception that he was gay or that he was gay. He had a membership in the school's Gay Straight Alliance. After a 2-week trial, and it went to a jury, it was a jury trial, they concluded that, yes, the school had failed miserably, and they ended up awarding $500,000, right? The rest of the money to bring it to well over $1 million came about because a judge later on added on all the cost of the legal fees, which was like $800,000. And so this ended up being well over a $1 million settlement that this district had to cough up because they were doing so little to protect this kid. And by the way, this culminated. The worst part is this kid got jumped at school. Eventually, he got jumped. Right. And it was one particular little bastard, some little homophobic bastard who kept doing this to him. And they say, according to the lawsuit, that he ended up jumping him and just beating him like mercilessly. And that he had like, you know, lasting damage from it and all kinds of physical problems from this. And yeah, it's like just leave people alone.
17: Yeah. PSA, don't do that.
16: Yeah. Yeah. You know what? And honestly, whoever this kid was, hope he's listening. Just because you were so afraid that you're actually gay, don't pick on the gay kid. Just like grow up.
17: Or if that's not your reason, guess what? He's not stealing your woman.
16: Yeah. So exactly. Right. Right. Less competition for you to worry about. Did dope.
17: Live and let live.
16: Right. It's like, just come on, man. But yeah, but this is what happens sometimes. And it's funny because it's not that case in and of itself that I wanted to talk about, but simply bullying in schools. How much do you feel it still happens? And also, if you want to talk about this, what do you teach your own kids about what to do about it? Because it is drilled into kids today. They have assemblies, they have talks, they have lectures. They're all told, you know, stand up for another kid, but don't ever actually, if it's physical, they always tell the kids, don't throw a punch back, just report it, because you're both going to go down for it. Even if it's in self-defense, you're not allowed to defend yourself anymore in public school. And it's been that way for quite some time. And I hate that. Mm. And I don't know what you tell your own kids about bullies in school, but...
17: Or if you're on the younger end, what you were told.
16: Yeah. Yeah, right.
17: I mean, we heard from several people who were just out of high school in the first hour.
16: Mm-hmm. Yeah. Yeah. What you were told by your parents, what you were told by the school itself, you know? Was it two different things? Was the school telling you never return a punch because you're going to be suspended just like that guy? But then maybe your parents were telling you, oh, no, you absolutely punch a bully right back in the nose 10 times harder than he hit you. What things were you told if you were not in school that long ago? But what's wild about the fact that bullying is still going on, New Jersey was at the forefront so long ago of being one of the first states that was supposed to have all of these programs in place. And it's clearly not worked. It really clearly doesn't work. I have never heard of a single year gone by when cases like this don't keep making the news, that the bullying continues. It's not eradicated at all. So, yeah, whatever happened, whatever happened to the intimidation rules in public schools. So how much bullying still happens in schools? What did you teach your own kids what to do about it? 1-800-283-101.5.
17: 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Here's fast traffic.
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5: Now, here comes New Jersey Fast Traffic.
0: Still a down traffic signal in Jersey City on northbound 440 at Danforth Avenue. One right lane is closed as they make repairs there. New Jersey Turnpike, northbound truck lanes are closed. Northbound Western Spur closed. Southbound car lanes with work at 8A. And again at the Delaware Memorial Bridge. Garden State Parkway, northbound local lane repairs, 114 to 116. And across the Hudson, leaving New Jersey, all good at the George Washington Bridge. They cleared the lower level of road work. It's open now. Lincoln's okay, so is the Holland Tunnel. Jersey-bound Outer Bridge crossing, work to be cleared soon. Stay alert for crews and equipment along the roadway, road work closures and projects to watch overnight. Mitch Torres on New Jersey 101.5.
14: New Jersey, 101.5 instant weather. Yeah, it's a steamy morning across New Jersey with temperatures firmly in the 70s right now. And eventually it'll turn into a stormy day for at least part of the state with a cold front on the way. So we start off mostly sunny and hot. Look for highs in the lower 90s today. The heat index back in the upper 90s for one more day. Watch for strong thunderstorms from late this afternoon into this evening. Torrential rain and gusty winds will be our primary concerns. Tonight, a continuing chance of showers and thunderstorms. Lows dip into the upper 50s, and tomorrow will be much cooler and less humid. Cloudy skies with pockets of rain throughout the day. It looks pretty wet tomorrow. Highs around 60. We'll be back in the 60s on Friday with a mix of clouds and sun. Still a few showers around, especially late day Friday. I'm Chief Meteorologist Dan Zarrow.
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16: All right, so Kylie and I want to hear your stories. Over the years, maybe back when you were a kid in school, some idiot bully and how you handled it. Did your parents back you up if you fought back? Things like that. If you have kids in the system today, in this new enlightened age when we're supposed to have somehow stopped bullying in schools, and yet we constantly still hear about these lawsuits, how much bullying still is happening in schools? What do you tell your own kids to do if a bully is bothering them? 1-800-283-101.5.
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1: Hey, how are you? I heard what you were talking about, and I wanted to call in. I'm actually a school counselor and also an anti-bullying specialist.
17: Oh, okay.
1: In New Jersey. I've been doing it since the law was put in place.
17: And what are you seeing in schools these days?
1: Well, I mean, the interesting thing is, and I ran into Spady a while back, and I told him that 101.5 really has to get on this, is that this law was really intended for a good reason, but I think it's kind of gone off the rails a little bit.
16: In what way?
1: Based on, well, for a couple of reasons. I'll give you one of the biggest examples mm-hmm. would be, for instance, the old school bullying where the old 98-pound weakling mm-hmm. is getting picked on by a bigger kid, pushed into lockers, whatever, that's no longer considered a bullying issue with the HIB laws. Whereas, let's say a kid is in class and he calls another kid fat or stupid. Because that's a motivational characteristic, that now becomes a potential HIB violation.
16: Well, shouldn't both?
1: I think they both should. But now, where you have the kid who, you're bringing up bullying that took place in the past, that bullying is no longer considered bullying anymore.
16: Well, what is it considered?
1: It's addressed by the school, but it doesn't actually. It's not factored into the state laws anymore.
16: So wait a minute.
1: I think is a big problem.
16: Wait a minute. My mind is literally blown right now. I mean, I know that online bullying and all of that stuff has become a thing, and how bullying doesn't necessarily end at the final bell anymore. That's all been part of this conversation. But you're saying that with the harassment, intimidation laws and all of that with schools, you're saying if a kid just grabs another kid, slams him into a locker, kicks him in the nuts, whatever he does to him, gets right. physical. You're saying that's not considered bullying? What is it considered then?
1: Not if that could be, that's a code of conduct issue. So there's going to be consequences based on a code of conduct.
16: Holy smokes.
1: There's so many things I can tell you about this that'll blow your mind. But the thing is that for something to be considered bullying, as far as New Jersey state law goes,
16: right.
1: there has to be a perceived or actual motivational characteristic, whether it's something that whether there's a comment based on race or sexuality or appearance or sensory, and there needs to be substantial disruption to the orderly operation of the school for something to actually be considered a HIB violation according to the state laws.
16: No way. So basically, it's almost like, and I'm not putting these words in your mouth. These are my own words. Basically, it's almost like you've got to be in a certain protected group for you to be considered a bullying victim.
1: That's a good point. Yeah, protected class is a big part of it. But
16: it can't just be some guy has it out for me. I'm not in any protected group. But he's just being an absolute a-hole to me every day.
17: Another girl was going after my guy.
16: Yeah, or anything like that. Right. And it's not going to be considered bullying.
1: If there's no motivational characteristic as part of the HIB, it will not be considered bullying.
16: I'm hearing. Okay,
17: go ahead. You got to make it real quick.
16: Make it super fast because we got to hit the news.
1: Let me tell you one other thing. Another thing is if something goes to the police and the police decide not to act on it, they can actually bring up a HIB report, put a HIB report in, and then it has to be dealt with by the school. So we're actually, as bullying specialists, dealing with things that are brought to the police that the police don't necessarily act on, and now we're left to deal with it without any of the resources they have at the police station, and it's a big issue right now.
17: Oh, that is awful.
16: Wow. Okay,
17: Bill, sorry you're going through that, but thank you for your input. That's a lot of perspective. We appreciate you calling New Jersey 101.5.
16: Okay, so parents, teachers, you want to back him up on what he just said. if you work in the schools, what the hell is considered bullying anyway? Is it really a gray area now? How much bullying still exists? 1-800-283-101.5.
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2: Voters in six states cast their ballots in primaries for the U.S. House, Senate, and governor races on Tuesday. In one of the day's most closely watched contests, Republican Congressman Thomas Massey, a vocal critic of President Trump, lost his primary for Kentucky's 4th Congressional District to Ed Galrain. Police are praising the security guard at the Islamic Center of San Diego, where two suspects killed three victims on Sunday. San Diego police say the guard prevented the suspects from gaining access to the kids and teachers inside before he was shot and killed. The attack was carried out by two teenagers who later killed themselves. The NFL is approving several new measures regarding its international slate of games. Owners approved increasing the maximum number of league-run international games from 8 to 10 beginning in 2027, and teams will no longer be able to protect specific home games from being moved internationally. League officials say the change gives schedule makers more flexibility when building future international matchups. I'm Tammy Trujillo.
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13: Now, a check on New Jersey fast traffic.
14: It's a crash on the New Jersey Turnpike, car lane southbound, south of exit 9 in East Brunswick. The right lane is closed. Next report in 15 minutes on New Jersey 101.5.
12: New Jersey 101.5 instant weather. There have been a few sprinkles around the state early this morning. Nothing much on radar at the moment, although rain chances will ramp way up with potentially stormy weather later today. We've got a hot and humid atmosphere. We'll see mostly sunny skies to start today. Temperatures in the 70s now, back in the lower 90s this afternoon. Now watch for strong thunderstorms from late this afternoon into this evening. They're going to develop right on top of us, so eyes on the sky. Strong winds and heavy rain will be our big concern. Not everyone will see a storm, but if you do, it's going to be on the strong side. Continuing chance of showers and thunderstorms tonight, lows in the upper 50s, and tomorrow we only reach about 60 degrees. 30 plus degrees cooler, way less humid too. It'll be cloudy tomorrow with pockets of rain throughout the day. I'm Chief Meteorologist Dan Zarrow.
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13: 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This show is pre-recorded, where somehow one simple question turns into a full-on Jersey debate.
16: Sure. Or we're talking about bullying. One or the other. It is 4:40 on New Jersey 101.5. We want to know how prevalent bullying still is.

0: is in New Jersey schools. And whether you're on the younger end, if you were recently in schools, how are you taught to deal with it? Or if you have kids in schools now, how are you teaching them to deal with it? Do you teach them to fight back? Do you teach them to just take it? 1-800-283-101.5.
1: The gentleman who called in right before the news, he was an expert with this. He's a school counselor and a bullying expert within the public school system. And I did some digging on this, and he's absolutely right. Let's take a couple of calls, but then I will read you the actual formal New Jersey definition of what bullying is now considered. As far as, you know, the protected groups and all, this is shocking to me.
0: Oh, absolutely. If anyone missed what Bill said, I encourage them to listen to what you have to say, because I also found it surprising. I'm glad you looked it up.
1: Phil in Jackson, you're on New Jersey, 101.5.
2: How you doing, guys?
1: Hey.
0: I'm good.
1: How's it going?
2: Listen, all I know is this. I live in Jersey now. I grew up in Brooklyn, New York. I grew up the old school way. I have a son who is undersized, and he was bullied a lot in school. And I tell him, under no shape or form is he to start trouble with anybody. You have to kill people with kindness. However, if somebody is bullying you, you have to tell them straight up how you feel, and you tell them to stop. If they don't stop and they continue, you have to pop that bully. If you don't pop the bully, they own you forever, and it's never going to go away, and you're going to grow up with major, major problems in your mind. And always have depression and anxiety from it if you never take care of it from it.
1: As a dad,
2: will always own you.
1: As a dad of three kids, three boys, but girls can get into a fight too.
2: 100%.
1: But my three boys. And actually, I've even said it to Mina. So what am I talking about? I've even said it to my daughter.
0: Yeah, I would think Mina would get into a fight before Jack.
1: I agree with you 100%. I have told them, I understand that schools today are going to suspend you just like the kid who started it with you. And I said, I will back you 100%. I don't want to actually even hear that you just turtled up, that you cowered, that you're so right. Jerks like these are not going to give any reason. And I've said to them all, even if you lose the fight, even if you lose,
2: you're right.
1: You're still better off, because that bully is probably not going to do it again. Even if you lose the fight, because he's going to have this weird street respect for you now. And it's messed up, but I think that's how it's got to be. I agree with you.
2: Thank you for taking my call.
1: Yeah, absolutely.
2: You know what? The girls gotta learn to protect themselves too. I know, even though they're ladies, and it's, you know what? They gotta learn that they can never rely on a man, and they gotta do things on their own.
1: There you go.
0: I saw more fights in high school with women than I did with men.
1: Yeah.
0: Phil, thank you for calling New Jersey 101.5. Also, the voice alone would not want to mess with Phil. I want him on my side in a fight. Thank you for calling in.
1: Oh, yeah, right? Exactly.
0: You could tell the Brooklyn jeans.
1: Right. Mary in East Hanover, you're on New Jersey 101.5. Hi.
3: Hi, how are you?
1: Okay.
0: Good.
3: So I 150% agree with the gentleman that was in the school. Correct. Yes, who worked there. My son, who was, at the time, he was in second grade. He had called his friend, a neighbor in our development, a popcorn head. He had a head report filed against him. There were no, like, we couldn't even talk about it. It was done, and that was it.
1: What is a popcorn head anyway? They were just, I'm assuming they're just being silly,
3: hair.
1: Right? Oh, because he had curly hair.
3: But the thing is, like, so I said to my son, I'm like, did you take a look at your hair? I mean, they're in second grade,
1: right.
3: You know, so they were being, you know, he was acting stupid. But the fact is just that, you know, you file a HIP report on my son, they need to resolve conflict. And what's happening is you're bringing, like the gentleman said, the old bully, like when you're constantly on someone, you know, day in, day out, every day, you know, picking on them.
1: Right.
3: No, that doesn't even exist anymore. They don't even allow that anymore. It's just like, oh, you're stupid. Oh, you're this. Oh, you're fat. Or that is considered bullying. And these kids, though, there's no conflict. They cannot resolve conflict because it's being taken care of. So they're not allowed to resolve the conflict.
1: Yeah, so they're not going to learn how to in adult years.
3: Yeah, they're not. I mean, now, do I agree that, you know, I always tell my children, I'm like, listen, you know, you are not in any which way or form to start a fight. But I can tell you this, you better finish it.
1: Yeah.
0: Hell yeah.
1: yep, same.
3: Absolutely.
1: Same. 100%. I have said the same.
4: But, well, now, going back to the Popcorn really Head bad. Kid, was Popcorn Head even upset, or did he just take it as a joke?
3: Well, you know, he's kind of, he didn't take it because he's the one who cries wolf all the time.
1: But, so he was acting like he was, okay.
0: He
1: well,
0: does
1: then.
0: Sound like a bit of a popcorn head.
1: Yeah, right.
3: So funny
1: really.
3: Because they are my, you know, they are friends. They are friends. He stays over my house. My son goes over there. They hang out together. So it wasn't like it was a malicious, I guess.
1: Right.
3: Like
1: it was a good old ribbing. Yeah. It was a good old ribbing.
0: Yeah. It should have been taken with gentle good humor.
1: Yeah, exactly.
3: Of course. But, you know, what do you expect from a second grader? I mean, they're in second grade, for Pete's sake.
1: Well, plus the culture that we're living in today, people are almost, I hate to use the word groomed because I think it's so overused, but it's almost like kids are being groomed to look for offense, you know?
0: But where were they taught that from?
1: You tell me.
0: Their parents?
1: To look for offense?
0: Kind of.
1: I don't know.
0: Where else would they learn it from?
1: School?
0: In second grade?
1: Possibly, right.
0: I mean, I'm the one here who's not a parent, so I'm speaking out of turn, but
1: I could see a teacher overhearing Popcorn Head and saying, now, that's very hurtful. Don't do that. I could absolutely hear that.
0: Mm.
1: Whereas I think mom or dad would just be like, if it happened in the living room, it's like, okay, knock it off, you two. And that would be it. Yeah. I feel like everybody is almost being led down this path of being a little bit too sensitive. Now, did we used to be too insensitive? 100%. 100%. But I feel like it's almost like an overcorrection sometimes.
0: I can see that. Mary, thank you for calling New Jersey 101.5. I think there's also something to be considered that there are so many different ways of being bullied nowadays that you and Mary did not deal with.
1: And thank you, because that leads me to this. And you know what? We're just a couple of seconds away from traffic, weather, and a break. But coming up, the gentleman who spoke right before we did the bottom of the hour news, I want to back him up on this, and I want to read the actual definition. This is straight off of NJ.gov. It's the definition these days of bullying as per New Jersey's Anti-Bullying Bill of Rights Act. It is shocking what is in here. I'm telling you, you need to hear this, because it turns out if you're not in a certain group, then apparently it's impossible for you to be bullied. They'll call it something else, but they won't call it being bullied, because it's got to either be because of the color of your skin or your religion, or really, what if the guy just has it out for you? You're just like him. You're the same race. You're the same religion. You're about the same height. But you're a quiet kid and you're not as tough. Oh, no, apparently that's not bullying now. My ass, it's not. I'm going to read this to you guys coming up.
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14: This week's top 10 songs on the Billboard Hot 100 now out. Choosing Texas by Ella Langley, number one, marking its 10th time at the top since its release. Langley's other song, Be Her, rising to the second spot. Olivia Dean's Man I Need, number three. Bruno Mars, Alex Warren, Olivia Rodrigo, Kalani, and Tame Impala, also part of the top 10.
15: Kiss me and I drop dead.
14: Olivia Rodrigo announcing her highly anticipated second single, the Grammy-winning singer revealing the title as The Cure on social media. The song serves as the second single from her upcoming album, You Seem Pretty Sad for a Girl So in Love. The track releases May 22nd with her album slated to come out June 12th.
16: It takes more than a robin.
14: Michael Bublé working on a country project. While presenting the award for Song of the Year during the 61st Academy of Country Music Awards, he said he's loved storytellers, the voices in the heart of this music, for as long as he can remember, adding, their influences haven't just stayed with me, but it's even brought me to Nashville, where I've been recording my next album. ABC greenlighting a Grey's Anatomy spinoff, the one-hour untitled series slated to be an edgy drama about a team at a West Texas rural medical center, the last chance for care before miles of nowhere. Ellen Pompeo, who stars as Meredith Grey in the original series, will serve as an executive producer on the spinoff. That's entertainment. I'm Jennifer Polsoni.
17: Being a teenager is tough.
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5: Here's New Jersey Fast Traffic.
26: It's a crash on the New Jersey Turnpike, car lane southbound, south of exit 9 in East Brunswick. The right lane is closed. Next report in 15 minutes on New Jersey 101.5.
4: New Jersey 101.5 instant weather. Today's the grand finale of this May heat wave, the fourth and final consecutive day of widespread 90s around New Jersey. Tomorrow will be 30 plus degrees cooler. Today's highs in the lower 90s with sunshine to start, then watch for strong thunderstorms from late this afternoon into this evening. Overnight, a continuing chance of showers and thunderstorms, lows in the upper 50s. And tomorrow, much cooler and less humid with cloudy skies and pockets of rain, highs around 60. We'll be in the 60s on Friday. A better weather day with clouds and sun and mainly dry weather, although rain chances ramp up again late Friday into Saturday. The Memorial Day weekend's not looking great. It's going to be cloudy and cool at least with pockets of wet weather, especially on Saturday. I'm Chief Meteorologist Dan Zarro.
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6: It is 4:56 with Jeff Dubinsky, Kylie Moore. We're going to have Levon's News in under 4 minutes. We want to know what bullying is like in schools. 1-800-283-101.5.
4: Okay, so back.

0: 2002. This was the original definition when they first passed this, you know, harassment, intimidation, and bullying. This was how they defined bullying, okay? And that has now changed, which we learned from that caller. But in 2002, bullying was defined by an act of the legislature as any gesture, written, verbal, or physical act that took place on school property or a school function or on a school bus, caused physical or emotional harm to a student, damaged their property, or placed them in reasonable fear or harm, in reasonable fear of harm, insulted or demeaned a student or group, causing a substantial disruption to the orderly operation of the school and to the student. Okay. No special groups. Now, today, and this is what that gentleman was talking about before the bottom of the hour news at 4:30, the current definition of bullying, and to me this is shocking, any gesture, written, verbal, or physical act, or any electronic communication, whether it be a single incident or a series of incidents, that is reasonably perceived as being motivated either by an actual or perceived characteristic, and here's where it comes, such as race, color, religion, ancestry, national origin, gender, sexual orientation, gender identity and expression, or a disability, mental or physical. In other words, now it's all protected groups. Think about that first one that I read. It wasn't anything about protected groups. It was just that if you were doing any of these things and it caused emotional harm to the student, you didn't have to be in a protected, specialized group. They changed all that. And apparently they changed all that in 2011.
1: Which I believe, am I incorrect? I think that's around where Bill said he had started, the caller before the bottom of the hour news.
0: I can't remember, but I'll take your word on it.
1: Don't.
0: No, your memory is probably going to be sharper than mine and that. But this caller, this gentleman, was absolutely correct. And this flew under the radar, apparently, for a lot of us, because I didn't realize that it was all protected groups now. So, in other words, if it's just another kid like my kid, not gay, they're both white, they're both straight, they're both German, they're not in any way different from each other, but this bully just has it out for my kid. Right?
1: Sometimes bullies are just bullies.
0: Right. Sometimes bullies are just bullies, and they got it out for a kid, not because of race, not because of religion, not because of any of these things, and he's just being an a-hole. That will no longer be considered bullying, even if he's like shoving his head into a locker, tripping him in the hall, knocking him down a stairwell. It's going to come under some other classification. It's not going to come under HIB anymore in New Jersey. That is horse crap. I didn't realize that was going on. Yeah, that's not right.
1: It's eye-opening.
0: That is not right. Anyway, there is a new crackdown. The police might be looking for a certain thing to pull you over. We'll tell you what that is coming up in New Jersey, 101.5.
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21: Tuesday was primary day in six states for U.S. House, Senate, and Governor races. Voters cast ballots in key elections across Kentucky, Georgia, Alabama, Pennsylvania, Idaho, and Oregon. In Kentucky, Ed Galrain won the Republican primary for Kentucky's 4th Congressional District over Republican Congressman Thomas Massie, a vocal President Trump critic. This was one of the top races many believed was a test to measure Trump's grip on the GOP. Elsewhere, Senator Tommy Tuberville is projected to win the Republican primary for Alabama governor. He'll face Democrat Doug Jones in the general election. President Trump told lawmakers at the White House congressional picnic that he hopes to end the conflict with Iran very quickly. More from Mark Mayfield.
22: He said Iran was eager for a deal and argued the situation should have happened for 47 years. Trump added that action would come fast and predicted oil prices would fall as a result, while insisting the administration was close to resolving the war and preventing Iran from obtaining a nuclear weapon. His remarks came just hours after the Senate advanced a war powers resolution, which is aimed at requiring the withdrawal of U.S. forces from the Iran conflict. I'm Mark Mayfield.
21: Law enforcement gave an update on the investigation into Monday's deadly mosque shooting in San Diego. A story from Jason Nathanson.
0: These subjects did not discriminate on who they hated.
1: FBI agent Mark Remley with more on the motives for the two teens who carried out the attack, saying they were radicalized online.
0: In the vehicle they used, we also identified writings and various ideologies outlining religious and racial beliefs of how the world they envision should look.
1: He says they've also seized more than 30 guns and a crossbow. Also at the news conference, police praised the three men who were killed, a security guard and two mosque members, for stopping the shooters from entering the Islamic Center and getting to the school full of young kids. I'm Jason Athenson.
21: The Stanley Cup playoffs continue tonight. The Avalanche are hosting the Vegas Golden Knights for game one of the Western Conference Final. The Avalanche won two of their three battles against the Golden Knights during the regular season. I'm Tammy Trujillo.
20: Got something to say? Dial 800-283-1015. Join the conversation on New Jersey 101.5.
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5: Now, here comes New Jersey Fast Traffic.
6: Good morning. We still have overnight construction closing the northbound truck lanes their entire length, and then the northbound Western Spur has closed its entire length. Those should be reopened by 6 a.m. Also, watch for an accident southbound in the car lanes of the turnpike after exit 9. That's blocking the right lane. And in Point Pleasant, 88, shut down both ways between Arnold Avenue and Bay Avenue. That's for overnight construction. Down traffic light in Jersey City, northbound on 440 at Danforth Avenue. And if you're leaving New Jersey, so far so good at the Lincoln Tunnel, the Holland, and the George Washington Bridge. 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Next report, 5:18. I'm Adam Walsky on New Jersey 101.5.
7: New Jersey, 101.5 instant weather. Yeah, it's a steamy morning across New Jersey with temperatures firmly in the 70s right now. And eventually it'll turn into a stormy day for at least part of the state with a cold front on the way. So we start off mostly sunny and hot. Look for highs in the lower 90s today. The heat index back in the upper 90s for one more day. Watch for strong thunderstorms from late this afternoon into this evening. Torrential rain and gusty winds will be our primary concerns. Tonight, a continuing chance of showers and thunderstorms. Lows dip into the upper 50s, and tomorrow will be much cooler and less humid. Cloudy skies with pockets of rain throughout the day. It looks pretty wet tomorrow. Highs around 60. We'll be back in the 60s on Friday with a mix of clouds and sun. Still a few showers around, especially late day Friday. I'm Chief Meteorologist Dan Zarro.
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8: The Bet Parks Online Casino and Sportsbook app Chime Time is 5:10. We are Dominski and Moore. I'm Kylie Moore with a button.
9: Oh, I'm sorry.
8: On what we wanted to say for the last 2 hours, but I'm sorry, you are? You are whom?
9: Jeff Dominski. Wait, what were you starting to say with a what?
8: I was going to say, before you got into the topic.
9: Yeah.
8: Because you've been talking about the stinks in this building.
9: Oh, yeah. Yeah.
8: Yeah, the one in the sales area is different than the one that I was smelling in the kitchen.
9: Okay.
8: That is a very distinct paint smell in the sales area.
9: Is that what that is? I couldn't tell if it was like paint or epoxy or a combo of both.
8: It's at least paint adjacent.
9: Yeah. Yeah.
8: Because that is not what I was smelling in the kitchen at the start of the show.
9: Yeah, so in the sales area, doesn't it feel like you could get high just by hanging out there long
8: I didn't
9: enough?
8: Go too close to ground zero.
9: Oh, yeah. I'm telling you. Yeah, Josh's eyes were bugging out and twitching. Yeah, he was like...
8: I can only imagine what Dan was doing. But...
9: Wait a minute. Was it Beavis or Butthead?
8: Don't ask me.
9: Who made that sound? I think it was Beavis. It's Beavis. that's kind of how Josh was getting all fumed out over there.
8: He's earned it. The man works like a gosh dang dog.
9: I know. He does.
8: But anyway, every part of this building stinks today, so I hope you guys are having a better day than we are.
9: Yeah, it's all kinds of weird polymers and all sorts of funk.
8: It's literally over 100 degrees in parts of the state, and we're like, oh no, this part smells.
9: Yeah, really.
8: Feel bad for us.
9: Really. Smell the asphalt spreading that in the heat. Okay, there is a crackdown that has already begun, and And it's not so much the crackdown. I mean, we could talk about it. Like, if you ever got pulled over for this, yeah, we'll take your call on it. But what are they cracking down on? It's that time of year again. They want to make sure you're wearing your seatbelt.
8: Don't say it like that. It's just a safety procedure.
9: I know, but I never liked the seatbelt laws. And you know what? I will wear a seatbelt, but I don't wear it because it's the law.
8: Mm-hmm.
9: You know what I mean?
8: Kind of, but let's just pretend that I didn't.
9: Okay, to explain it, I will usually wear a seatbelt. I mean, especially like you're going to be driving more than 2 minutes and not just like, you know, in a 25 zone, you know, on a highway. Yeah, I'm going to wear my seatbelt, but because of the laws of physics, not because of the laws that men came up with. And I feel like there are so many people who are convinced because of something that either happened to them or happened to an uncle or they have heard about that they feel, even though it would go against the statistics, they feel somehow in their gut that they're going to be trapped in a car, that they're going to be hurt more by wearing it than by not wearing it, even when they know statistically that doesn't bear out. But I feel like some people have a gut feeling that they will be in that small number where it's actually going to harm them. And they have a gut feeling about it. And who am I to say anything? Now, the only thing about that is I understand if they don't have proper coverage, then it could be society's problem if they get hurt as far as medical bills. Other than that, if there were some way of saying, hey, if you want to take the risk of not wearing a seatbelt, then you don't get paid if you get hurt, then I would actually say, you know what, repeal the laws. So I'm not exactly saying repeal the laws, but I don't like the laws. It just feels like one of those nanny state laws. I mean, there are some states out there, not ours, but there are some states where you can ride a motorcycle without a helmet, you know?
8: That's wild to me.
9: Right, I know. And honestly, okay, even here, motorcycles are legal. I mean, a helmet is different from a seatbelt. Obviously, you can't have a seatbelt on a motorcycle. That's not going to happen. What good would it do? Right. Yet we're allowing that to happen. You're perfectly legal to operate a motorcycle at 65 miles an hour on the highway where you're just going to get launched right off the thing if somebody hits you. But yet, if you're in a car, you got to be strapped in. I don't know. It just seems a little hypocritical. It's just always bothered me. So I always kind of bristle at these crackdowns, but it's called Click It or Ticket. You know it well. They've been doing it forever. They get money. They get grants to pay for overtime. Like more than 100 police departments across the state started on Monday, and it runs right up until the last day of the month. So they're looking for seatbelt violators, and we want to know who is among those that refuses to wear one. Either if it's you or maybe you know somebody. Maybe it's your brother, maybe it's your mom. They just refuse to wear a seatbelt. And why? Why won't they? 1-800-283-101.5.
8: Linda in Punxsutawney, you're on New Jersey 101.5. I feel like I know where this is going. Do you always wear a seatbelt?
0: Never wear a seatbelt, ever.
8: Whoa.
0: I put them on my kids. I put them on the babies. I never put them on myself because I'm old enough to decide for myself what I want to do. My uncle was a firefighter, and he lost two different people because he couldn't get them out of the car before it went up because of the seatbelt.
9: Oh, that's horrible.
0: And he watched them burn to death, and he made me swear that I would never wear a seatbelt, and I never have.
8: I never would have expected that. I thought you would have, but how young were you when he first told you this? Do you remember?
0: 16.
8: So just about driving age. Wow.
0: Yeah. One crash was a small sports car, and he couldn't get the guy out, and the guy was fighting to get out of the seatbelt, and they couldn't get close enough. The flames went up, and the guy burned to death.
9: Oh, that's so horrible.
0: Yeah.
9: I would have felt better if he were, like, knocked unconscious, but he knew what was happening. The driver knew.
0: Yeah, he knew what was happening, and he said, I would rather see you thrown from the car than see you do that. And I just will never, ever wear a seatbelt. And I think it's a personal choice if you're an adult. I think all children should be seatbelted because they're not old enough to form those decisions for themselves.
9: But adults can choose. But 100% agree with everything you said. Now, statistically, again, statistics will say you're more likely to survive than be harmed by the seatbelt. But there are people, as your uncle saw, who have been harmed by the seatbelt. And if you just get like a gut feeling that you might be one of those lower numbers, who am I to argue with that?
0: I know. My daughter was in a crash where the car was T-boned. She was in a 15-passenger van type situation. It was T-boned, and she was thrown back and forward. She was not wearing her seatbelt. She was driving on her own. I wasn't with her, and her brother and sister were with her. They were seatbelted. When she got to the hospital, she had just very minor injuries, and they said that after seeing the crash, they said that if she had been seatbelted, she wouldn't have had freedom of motion, and her legs would have been crushed.
8: Oof.
9: And possibly lost.
0: So I'm just,
9: possibly,
0: you know,
9: amputated.
0: Yeah, yeah. So I'm not saying don't wear a seatbelt. I'm just saying if you're an adult, you have that choice. And from my own life experience, I choose not to.
9: Now,
8: I appreciate that caveat, by the way.
9: And in Pennsylvania, do they? Is it a mandatory seatbelt law?
0: Yeah, it's a mandatory seatbelt. But I'll pay that fine every time.
9: Yeah.
0: But it's not they can't stop you for it, but if they stop you and you're not wearing it, they can ticket you for it.
9: Oh, here they can stop you for it. Yeah, it used to be
0: It's not a primary here, but they can ticket you for it if you're not wearing it. And like I said, I'll pay that ticket every time.
9: Yeah.
8: Wow. That there was a lot to unpack there. Yeah. Linda, thank you as always for calling New Jersey 101.5. We appreciate it.
9: All right. So seatbelt crackdown, click it or ticket. It started yesterday. It's happening in New Jersey. Do you know anybody who refuses to wear a seatbelt? Why won't they? Or if it's you, why won't you? And did you ever get pulled over for it? And, you know, maybe you normally wear it, but maybe it was like one day you just absent-minded or you were going only half a mile and, you know, it's like, does a cop ever like chastise you for something like that? Because I got to tell you, I think a lot of cops don't even wear them because they're in and out of their vehicles so much when they're working. I've heard a lot of cops sometimes don't even wear these, but yet they're going to pull you over and give you the ticket. 1-800-283-101.5.
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10: Now, a check on New Jersey fast traffic.
11: We still have that accident on the turnpike in the car lane southbound after exit 9. That's blocking the right lane, and the northbound truck lanes remain closed their entire length. The northbound Western Spur is still closed for overnight work. In Point Pleasant, 88 still shut down both ways between Arnold Avenue and Bay Avenue for overnight construction. And we still have some overnight construction going on 295 both ways between exits 72 and 76. Leaving New Jersey, so far so good at the Lincoln, the Holland, and the George Washington Bridge. 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Traffic every 15 minutes. Next report, 5:33. I'm Adam Walsh. 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
12: New Jersey 101.5 instant weather. There have been a few sprinkles around the state early this morning. Nothing much on radar at the moment, although rain chances will ramp way up with potentially stormy weather later today. We've got a hot and humid atmosphere. We'll see mostly sunny skies to start today. Temperatures

0: in the 70s now, back in the lower 90s this afternoon. Now watch for strong thunderstorms from late this afternoon into this evening. They're going to develop right on top of us. So eyes on the sky, strong winds and heavy rain will be our big concern. Not everyone will see a storm, but if you do, it's going to be on the strong side. Continuing chance of showers and thunderstorms tonight, lows in the upper 50s, and tomorrow we only reach about 60 degrees. 30 plus degrees cooler, way less humid too. It'll be cloudy tomorrow with pockets of rain throughout the day. I'm Chief Meteorologist Dan Zarrow.
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5: You've maybe noticed they changed a couple of few things here. Anyway, it's Jeff and Kylie with you. And I don't mind them cracking down on certain things. I mean, like, I think the drunk driving crackdowns are certainly noble. But the seatbelt thing, feels petty. It just feels petty to me.
3: Petty?
5: Yeah. It does. It feels petty because I'm with Linda from Punxsutawney when she called in. I feel like it. I never liked that it was a law. I feel like it's a nanny law, and I feel like it ought to be a choice.
3: Is there a difference between petty and nitpicky? I feel like it could be nitpicky. I don't know if I would call it petty.
5: Okay, then I'll call it nitpicky.
3: Well, no, call it what you want. I'm literally asking a question.
5: I tried. Didn't work. I was calling it petty. Yeah, I think it's petty. I think it's petty. I think it's like too small of game to go after. You know, I think there's bigger game out there. Distracted driving. Okay, cool. Aggressive driving, road rage. Like, where's the road rage crackdown? What about that? I'm not sure how you do it.
3: But like, isn't that already like speeding?
5: Well, I mean, yeah, but not necessarily. Like, I mean, like, you had that horrifying truck, you know, sideways pushing the car down the highway. And that video is going everywhere in news right now. Like, you compare that to just some guy doesn't feel comfortable wearing a seatbelt. All right. I don't know. I just think there's bigger fish to fry is all I'm saying.
3: Okay.
5: But anyway, who do you know that does not wear a seatbelt? Why will they not? 1-800-283-101.5.
3: On 287, Melissa, you're on New Jersey 101.5. Hey.
6: Hi, guys. A lot of officers don't wear their seatbelts, like he said, but a lot of people don't wear them because when you get in an accident, they do lock. But just keep a seatbelt cutter and a window punch in your car. You know, like, even if, like, you're on a bridge and someone cuts you off and then you end up in the water, if everything's electrical now, you can't roll down your window and get out, and you can't push the door open.
5: I know.
6: Or you can't unlock it.
5: And that water's going to come in despite that, right? Yep. Yep.
6: Yeah, so like a seatbelt cutter's rescue tool thing is a great idea to have in your car.
5: Yeah, it is. I have one. And I mean, it's obviously best kept like in a console. Like, don't keep it in a cup holder because then it's going to go flying. But if you could keep it somewhere where you could reach it, where it's going to be contained even in a crash, like in a glove box or especially your little like lift the lid of the console under there. Something like that, yes.
6: And it has other things on it, too, like little tiny knives and stuff, the one I have. So it's like,
3: oh, that's useful.
6: You know.
5: But will you will you usually wear your seatbelt then?
6: Yeah, I wear mine.
5: Yeah. Can you understand the few people who don't? About 1 in 20 in New Jersey, about 1 in every 20 drivers doesn't wear a seatbelt. Can you understand why they might not? Or you think it's stupid of them?
6: Yeah. I understand that, and I understand why the cops are doing it, because they want to pull you over for something, see what's going on, and give you, like, a ticket for the seatbelt instead, because it's cheaper and it has no points or something.
5: Yeah.
6: You know, sometimes they'll even do that.
5: That law can often be used as a negotiation point. Yes, you're right.
3: Melissa, we're up against the news. Thank you for calling New Jersey 101.5 and drive safe.
5: So have you ever got a ticket for it? Do you ever get, you know, a cop talking to you about not having a seatbelt on? And who do you know who refuses to wear a seatbelt and why? 1-800-283-101.5.
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0: daughter, who is a part of me, my grandchildren, who I could hug forever and ever. 1,000 years would not be enough.
1: Bette Caritas, the mother of the wife, Jennifer Canaro. Mom of the prosecutors say Canaro killed his business partner, brother, and the brother's family over money. Well, Ocean County prosecutors say the teen riding a bike was crossing a street yesterday morning at an intersection when a 2021 BMW came speeding through and hit the student, who died at the scene near Brick Memorial High School. Swear news outlets report that bicyclists attended classes. The teen driver was later arrested, now in county juvenile detention center. Well, in North Jersey, police are arrested a second man connected to last month's deadly shootout at a normally busy fast food restaurant in Union County.
2: On a Saturday night in April, masked gunmen entered the Chick-fil-A along Route 22 in Union and opened fire. A 23-year-old New York City man was killed and 6 other people wounded. On May 1st, 20-year-old Newark resident Jaheed Fields was charged with murder, attempted murder, and weapons offenses. Now, 23-year-old Raquel Floyd of Irvington is charged with unlawful possession of a handgun and a second weapons offense. Aaron Vogt, New Jersey, 101.5 News.
1: Well, on Tuesday, law enforcement experts told the State Commission of Investigation that gang members are getting younger, and at school they're making friends with students in different gangs.
3: We've actually seen gang shootings where it's Bloods and Crips shooting at other Crips, or Bloods and Crips shooting at other Bloods, because it's a neighborhood gang rather than the typical street gangs like in the past.
1: And Newark Police Sergeant Sean Lake, testifying before the committee, focused on gangs and organized crime, whether poker game setups run by mobsters or vehicle theft rings and street gangs. The panel looking to crack down on them all. Well, New Jersey's 6th earthquake of the year shook very little yesterday.
4: It was detected about 1:30 Tuesday afternoon in Morris County. It was small, a magnitude 1.7 trembler centered in Washington Township. It was detected by sensors and apparently wasn't strong enough for people to queue up to dial 911. The last Jersey quake was April 22nd near White House Station. That was even smaller, just 1.3 on the Richter scale, and considered a micro earthquake. I'm Sarah Lee Kessler.
1: Well, any teens looking for a wild party in Wildwood this Memorial Day weekend may have a harder time finding that. Local police said Tuesday they are working with state police and the Cape May County Prosecutor's Office to stop any pop-up parties or teen gatherings after seeing several social media posts promoting events without a permit for them. I'm Levon Putney. You're the latest New Jersey 101.5 newscast when you want, where you want, and on demand. 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
5: Tuesday was primary day in 6 states for U.S. House, Senate, and governor races. Voters cast ballots in key elections across Kentucky, Georgia, Alabama, Pennsylvania, Idaho, and Oregon. In Kentucky, Ed Galrain won the Republican primary for Kentucky's 4th congressional district over Republican Congressman Thomas Massey, a vocal President Trump critic. This was one of the top races many believed was a test to measure Trump's grip on the GOP. Elsewhere, Senator Tommy Tuberville is projected to win the Republican primary for Alabama governor. He'll face Democrat Doug Jones in the general election. President Trump told lawmakers at the White House congressional picnic that he hopes to end the conflict with Iran very quickly. More from Mark Mayfield.
6: He said Iran was eager for a deal and argued the situation should have happened for 47 years. Trump added that action would come fast and predicted oil prices would fall as a result, while insisting the administration was close to resolving the war and preventing Iran from obtaining a nuclear weapon. His remarks came just hours after the Senate advanced a war powers resolution, which is aimed at requiring the withdrawal of U.S. forces from the Iran conflict. I'm Mark Mayfield.
5: Law enforcement gave an update on the investigation into Monday's deadly mosque shooting in San Diego. A story from Jason Nathanson.
7: These subjects did not discriminate on who they hated.
8: FBI agent Mark Remley with more on the motives for the two teens who carried out the attack, saying they were radicalized online.
7: In the vehicle they used, we also identified writings and various ideologies outlining religious and racial beliefs of how the world they envision should look.
8: He says they've also seized more than 30 guns and a crossbow. Also at the news conference, police praised the three men who were killed, a security guard and two mosque members, for stopping the shooters from entering the Islamic Center and getting to the school full of young kids. I'm Jason Nathanson.
5: The Stanley Cup playoffs continue tonight. The Avalanche are hosting the Vegas Golden Knights for game one of the Western Conference Final. The Avalanche won 2 of their 3 battles against the Golden Knights during the regular season. I'm Tammy Trujillo.
9: 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Here's your fast traffic update on New Jersey 101.5.
10: accident cleared on the turnpike southbound in the car lanes after exit 9. You still have construction northbound in the truck lanes. They remain closed their entire length. They are reopening the northbound western spur as

0: Katie Speak from Overnight Construction and in Jersey City on 440 northbound at Danforth Avenue. The right lane still closed with a down traffic light. In Point Pleasant, 88 still shut down both ways between Arnold Avenue and Bay Avenue for Overnight Construction. And if you're leaving New Jersey, it's building up toward about 5 minutes. The George Washington Bridge, not too bad at the Lincoln or Holland Tunnels. 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Next report, 548. I'm Adam Walsky on New Jersey 101.5.
1: And here is your New Jersey 0.5 instant weather. Lots of weather to talk about today. The heat rolls on for now, but it is a cold front day, a day of transition. That means thunderstorms are cooking in the forecast later on. Temperatures this morning are in the 70s. It is a steamy, summery morning, and we are looking at highs back in the lower 90s today. The heat index upper 90s for one more day. Heat advisory continues for most of New Jersey until tonight. So it's going to be a hot day. Then watch for strong thunderstorms from late this afternoon into this evening. Not everyone will necessarily see a storm, but if you do, heavy rain and gusty winds will be concerns. A continuing chance of showers and thunderstorms tonight. Lows will dip into the upper 50s. And then what a difference tomorrow. Much cooler and less humid, with cloudy skies and pockets of rain around throughout the daytime hours. Highs will come down to around 60 degrees. Clouds and sun on Friday and mainly dry. Highs will be in the 60s. Right now, Orange 76, Hillsborough 71, Toms River 77.
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2: Voters went to the polls in six states Tuesday for primaries for U.S. House, Senate, and governor races. Voters cast ballots in key elections across Kentucky, Georgia, Alabama, Pennsylvania, Idaho, and Oregon. In one of the day's most closely watched contests, Republican Congressman Thomas Massey, a vocal critic of President Trump, lost his bid for Kentucky's 4th congressional district to Ed Gallrain. This was one of the top races many believed was a test to measure Trump's grip on the GOP. Elsewhere, Senator Tommy Tuberville won the Republican primary for Alabama governor. He'll face Democrat Doug Jones in the general election. The Senate passed a war powers resolution on Tuesday meant to limit President Trump's Iran war powers. Republican Senators Susan Collins of Maine, Lisa Murkowski of Alaska, Rand Paul of Kentucky, and Bill Cassidy of Louisiana joined Democrats to pass the motion 50-47. Senator John Fetterman of Pennsylvania was the only Democrat to oppose it. If it passes in the House, the measure will surely be vetoed by Trump. That's politics. I'm Tammy Trujillo.
3: Whether you're managing your wallet or watching Wall Street, we've got the latest on the financial world. 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
4: LinkedIn's 2026 list of the best employers is out in the U.S. J.P. Morgan Chase is at number one. Alphabet, Microsoft, Amazon, and Wells Fargo round out the top five. Short-term career and technical education programs are now eligible for federal Pell Grants. Education Secretary Linda McMahon says it's thanks to a new rule in the Workforce Pell Grant program.
5: So this is a new program from 8 to 15 weeks. You can go in and get certifications and go ahead and get into the workforce and get a job.
4: Students can start applying July 1st.
5: It's going to be a cheaper way to get certifications. You can stack these credentials in electrical work, HVAC, carpentry, a lot of the skills and workforce that we need.
4: Starbucks is trimming its corporate workforce once again. The company filed a state notice saying 252 corporate employees tied to its Seattle support center are being laid off, with the first goodbyes happening July 17th and all separations wrapping up by February 1st of 2027. These are not baristas. We're talking vice presidents, directors, analysts, project managers, and other mid to senior level corporate roles. Starbucks says the cuts are part of a restructuring that will relocate or contract out some operations. And yes, that may include shifting more work to its growing Nashville office. And airports will be packed over Memorial Day weekend. AAA reporting the number of travelers will be slightly higher than last year. AAA's Marie Dodds reminds you to get to the airport early.
6: Be sure to get to the airport at least 2 hours early and plan ahead for parking, as airport parking lots will be at or near capacity. Better yet, get a ride from a friend or a family member, take transit, or use a ride-sharing service to get to the airport.
4: The top U.S. destinations, by the way, for air travelers are Anaheim, Las Vegas and Maui. Seattle and Vancouver, BC are also top destinations for any flyers who plan to board cruise ships headed for Alaska. I'm Monica Nelson with your consumer and business news.
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3: Let's get into the world of sports, from local teams to national updates. 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
7: An epic comeback in game one of the Eastern Conference Finals as the Knicks rallied from 22 down midway through the fourth quarter to stun the Cavs. 115-104 in overtime. Jalen Brunson led all scorers with 38. Head coach Mike Brown on the win.
8: I don't know if I've seen that in a playoff game. I don't know if I've been a part of it. Maybe I have. But to be down 18, 19, 20, whatever we were down, and to find a way to come back and win, I take my hat off to my group.
7: The Mavericks moving on from head coach Jason Kidd after five seasons. At the NFL owners' meetings in Orlando, the league approved 10 international games in 2027. In baseball, Bryce Terang homer drove into to help the Brewers beat the Cubs 5-2, take over first place in the NL Central. Dodgers clipped the Padres 5-4 in San Diego. Dodgers now a half game ahead of the Padres for first in the NL West. That's sports. I'm Ronta Moss.
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3: This is First News on New Jersey 101.5. I'm Rick Rickman. Now let's take a look at what's happening in the world of entertainment.
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15: Good news for fans of The Piano Man. A Billy Joel biopic is now in the works.
16: Directed by John Ottman, Billy and Me will chronicle the formative years of the superstar singer-pianist through the eyes of Joel's first manager, Irwin Mazur, who discovered the singer in 1966. Billy Joel apparently not pleased with the idea. The Hollywood Reporter quotes him as calling the project both legally and professionally misguided. I'm Mark Mayfield.
15: ABC has greenlighted a Grey's Anatomy spinoff. The one-hour, still untitled series is slated to be an edgy drama about a team at a West Texas rural medical center. It's described as the last chance for care before miles of nowhere. Ellen Pompeo, who stars as Meredith Grey in the original series, will serve as an executive producer. And, of course, Shonda Rhimes will be in on this. She's going to be a co-creator of the series. Olivia Rodrigo has announced her highly anticipated next single, the Grammy winner revealing the title on her social media accounts as The Cure. It's the second single from her upcoming album, You Seem Pretty Sad, for a girl so in love. The track is slated to release on May 22nd and the album to drop on June 12th. And that's entertainment. I'm Daria Albinger.
1: New Jersey 101.5.
17: The State Department is warning against travel to several African nations experiencing a growing Ebola outbreak.
18: Officials strongly urged U.S. citizens from visiting Democratic Republic of Congo, South Sudan, and Uganda for any reason. The department also recommended that people reconsider travel to Rwanda. It follows a Monday announcement from the CDC banning foreign travelers from three Ebola-impacted countries after an American physician working in the impacted area tested positive for the virus. Foreign passport holders are restricted from entering the U.S. if they have been in Uganda, the Congo, or South Sudan in the last 3 weeks. I'm Chris Caraggio.
17: A Colorado man is dead after contracting hantavirus. State health officials say the case does not appear to be connected to the recent cruise ship outbreak. Preliminary evidence pointing to local exposure in rodents. About 40 people are under monitoring across the country in connection with the outbreak on the cruise ship that killed three. Health update, I'm Sarah Lee Kessler.
3: 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Here's what's happening in the world of tech.
2: Meta's telling its North American employees to work from home today. Today, the company says it plans to lay off 10% of its workforce while shifting some 7,000 employees into new roles at the company. The job cuts come as Meta incorporates more artificial intelligence into its operations. The glowing green mirror ball logo that Spotify unveiled last week has been met with less than glowing reactions, and it will soon be going away. The company says it was meant to be a fun celebration of its first 20 years, connected with the Spotify 20, your party of the year's mobile-only in-app experience, offering a look back at music listening history. The White House is reportedly preparing a new executive order focused on AI oversight and cybersecurity. The proposal would encourage companies developing advanced AI systems to notify the government before public release of major new models. At the recent Google I.O. conference, Google introduced Gemini Flash 3.5, its newest AI model aimed at powering faster and more capable AI assistants. The company also previewed Spark, an autonomous AI agent platform. Tech Report, I'm Tammy Trujillo.
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9: Overnight construction was cleared on the turnpike northbound on the Western Spur and northbound in the truck lanes, and a crash was cleared southbound in the car lanes after exit 9. Still a down traffic light, Jersey City, northbound 440 at Danforth Avenue. That's blocking the right lane. You still have overnight construction on 295 both ways between exit 72 and 76, and eastbound on the Atlantic City Expressway near the Egg Harbor tolls. If you're leaving New Jersey, building toward 5 to 10 now to the upper deck of the George Washington Bridge, and 10 minutes at the Holland Tunnel via 1 and 9. 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
8: 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Here's your weather update with Chief Meteorologist Dan Zero on New Jersey 101.5.
10: Well, the record high temperature was smashed yesterday at Newark, tied at Trenton. Both were set back in 1962. Today will be day 4 of 4 of this May heat wave. We've got a cold front on the way. We've got thunderstorms on the way. So here we go. 70s this morning, lower 90s this afternoon. It's going to be a hot one, mostly sunny skies. Make sure you dress appropriately and stay extra hydrated. Then keep an eye and an ear on the sky. Strong thunderstorms expected to develop in this juicy atmosphere from late this afternoon into this evening. So around the dinner time hours, looks like we're going to have some pockets of heavy rain and gusty winds and lots of lightning out there. Tonight, a continuing chance of showers and thunderstorms, lows in the upper 50s, and then what a difference tomorrow as we turn cooler and less humid. No more 90s, highs around 60, cloudy with pockets of rain throughout the day. Friday, clouds and sun, rain chances return at night. Highs will be in the 60s on Friday. Right now, Scotch Plains checking in at 75, Belmar 78, Mays Landing 73.
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1: It's 6 o'clock. I'm Eric Scott. Police from multiple towns swarming Pier Village and shutting down the boardwalk in Long Branch last night to disperse a large crowd that had gathered in the area. Police said most of that crowd had arrived from out of town by train. Multiple fights broke out before officers started guiding people out of the area. There were several arrests of adults and juveniles as a result of those fights. Meanwhile, shore police departments are issuing warnings about pop-up parties planned for the Memorial Day weekend. Wildwood police say organizers of two parties have already been served cease and desist orders. Seaside Heights Police Chief Tommy Boyd says he was aware of six potential parties. A high school student hit and killed riding his bicycle to school Tuesday morning. Investigators believe the hit-and-run driver was also a teen.
2: Ocean County prosecutors say the teen riding the bike was crossing a street at an intersection when a 2021 BMW came speeding through and hit that student, who died at the scene near Brick Memorial High School, where news outlets report the bicyclist attended classes. The district sent a statement to the Brick Patch News site calling the fatal hit and run sad and tragic and said counselors are available for students and staff at the school. Prosecutors say the teen driver was later arrested and now in the Ocean County Juvenile Detention Center. Levon Putney, New Jersey, 101.5 News.
1: It is 6:02 now on New Jersey 101.5. We're going to get an update of your early morning commute. Tom and Jill have fast traffic in 60 seconds.
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5: Overnight construction has been cleared on the turnpike. The northbound Western Spur is reopened, as are the northbound truck lanes. In Jersey City on 440 northbound at Danforth Avenue, you have a down traffic light that is blocking the right lane. 88 remains closed in Point Pleasant, both ways between Arnold Avenue and Bay Avenue for construction. And now we have a stalled vehicle as you're leaving New Jersey on the Gothels Bridge. That's blocking the right lane. Leaving New Jersey via the George Washington Bridge, it's 15 minutes with the upper level, 5 to 10 with the lower deck. Not too bad at the Lincoln Tunnel, and we're a solid 15 now at the Holland Tunnel. Adam Walsky, New Jersey traffic north.
6: Joel Myra, New Jersey traffic south. At the Commodore Barry Bridge, we have some road work, and it's slowing down the traffic a tad in both directions at the Commodore Barry Bridge, and they put the speed limit down as a result to 35 miles per hour. 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
1: 6:04 on New Jersey 101.5. Four life sentences back to back. No parole for Paul Canero, convicted in the Colts Neck family murders on Tuesday. Monmouth County Superior Court Judge Mark Lemieux delivered the sentence as Canero stood motionless and emotionless in a yellow prison jumpsuit.
7: You are no longer Paul Canero. You are an intimate number in the Department of Corrections. You are a quadruple murderer who slaughtered innocent children. That is your identity.
1: The judge says Canero showed cold, deliberate malice in slaughtering his own niece and nephew, as well as their parents, before setting fires to try and cover his crimes. President Trump scores another win against a Republican rival, purging Congressman Thomas Massie in Kentucky's primary and knocking out one of his most outspoken critics. Massie has been a particularly difficult thorn in Trump's side, pushing for the release of the Epstein files, opposed to the war with Iran, voting against Trump's signature tax bill. He lost Tuesday to Trump-backed challenger Ed Gallarin following the most expensive U.S. House primary in history. 6:06 now on New Jersey 101.5. We're going to get an update of the rain with Dan in 2 minutes.
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0: Hefty slider bag. 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
4: It is a steamy morning across New Jersey. Temperatures are in the 70s from top to bottom right now, and eventually it's going to turn into a stormy day for at least part of the state. We do have a cold front on the way. Mostly sunny skies today. High temperatures in the lower 90s. Heat advisory in effect for most of the state. Watch for strong thunderstorms from late this afternoon into this evening. Tonight, a continuing chance of showers and storms. Lows in the upper 50s. And then tomorrow's highs around 60. Much cooler and less humid with cloudy skies and pockets of rain throughout the day tomorrow, too. Fast traffic and instant weather every 15 minutes on New Jersey 101.5.
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0: 610 on New Jersey, 101.5. Good morning. I am Bill Spady. I want to thank the Parks Casino for sponsoring New Jersey Chime Time every morning, every hour on the show. I am back, as the song says, and I will be out for the next almost week. Today's my last show until Wednesday of next week. Wow, Eric,
1: That's a week off.
0: It's a week off. Yeah. It's weird doing it Wednesday to Wednesday.
1: Right.
0: Right. And technically it's 6 days, right? So I'm Thursday to Tuesday off. But two things. One, interesting, you reported on, and I was following the race very heavily, was very writing about it, talking about this whole Tom Massey thing in Kentucky. A lot of the Trump supporters, the MAGA world, celebrating, like, oh, we got rid of the thorn.
1: Yep.
0: Here's what they're missing. And I wrote about this, and I wrote this article before the results, because my message to the Republicans was, this is a disaster for you that you don't see coming, because if you look at the exit polls and you look at the way Massey performed, under 35 and under, he was polling 72 to 16.
1: Mm-hmm.
0: He won every demographic except for 65 and older, where Gowring beat him by more than 2-1. So the challenge for the Republican Party now is you've completely lost young voters. And I think that, and even if you, I don't know if you watched his speech, maybe you'd gone to bed already, but he gave a fiery speech last night, Massey, and I don't think he's gone away quietly. But he said in the open, he said he tried to call his opponent, but it took a long time for the call to get through to Tel Aviv. I couldn't believe he said it. And it was a mess. Now, of course, right away, the MAGA folks are like, oh, he is anti-Semitic. No, this was a message about AIPAC and about not supporting the war. And you cannot have a dissenting opinion now, because Trump will come down on you like a ton of bricks. And I think this is because you and I have talked about this for years, that the Republican Party in New Jersey barely appeals to anybody.
1: Yeah.
0: Now that you've got this shift, young people simply don't support the endless wars. And young support for Israel is waning. I don't know what the polls look like specifically in Jersey on that, but my guess is it's going to reflect nationally, that you get those under 35, under 45 voters, and they're done. So I don't know. I don't know what's next for the party. They're in trouble, though.
1: Well, I mean, look, they're suffering from some of the same things that the Republican Party in New Jersey is suffering from. And I don't know what that means, but I think I think in the next couple of years, you and I've talked about this before. I think in the next couple of years, you're going to see a hard reset, probably, of both parties. And the more interesting thing, I mean, you have the traditional Republican and the MAGA Republicans, and, they're squabbling back and forth. But the more interesting fight is going to be, I think, in the Democratic Party, certainly in New Jersey, between your traditional Democrat and your socialists. And that's going to be, that has the potential to tear the Democratic Party apart, I think, more than what's happening in the Republican Party now.
0: Well, it's interesting, but I think that, again, on the Democratic side, the Democrats were unified for decades. I mean, really, in New Jersey, going back to 1993, when they had to lick their wounds and say, okay, we got clobbered, we got beat, they beat our guy, and they rebuilt from the ground up. And I think what I'm finding locally is that these issues aren't as important. You know, when you look at a school board race, you look at a mayoral contest, it really is about housing, it's about energy, it's about infrastructure, having qualified people to run the DPW, I mean, all your police force, all those local important issues. I think you're spot on that is exactly what's happening in the Democrat Party. I just don't know that rift destroys them. I think the MAGA versus every other Republican will destroy the party. But I think the Democrats are now recognizing they're run by socialists. And it was interesting, one of the most important posts last night was from Gavin Newsom. Gavin Newsom took to Twitter and said that, he just reflected. He said, pretty interesting that the Republican Party wrecked the only guy that had the guts to stand up to Trump on the Epstein files.
1: Mm, yeah.
0: And, you know, that is, I'm telling you, there are a lot of young Republicans that are going to get behind a guy like Newsom when he runs for president. And it's because you're not offering anything else. And we'll see. We'll see. Unless a Ron DeSantis can do it. I think Ron DeSantis may be the only candidate that could bring young people back in because he's been so effective as a leader. But we'll see. I think you're right, though. I think the Steve Sweeney party on the Democrat side,
1: yeah,
0: it's the past.
1: It is the past. And I don't, it's going to be a fight in New Jersey. Those are going to be your two political parties. Republicans are so far in the minority, and they will go deeper into the minority.
0: I think they lose more seats in 27. You agree?
1: Yeah, absolutely. And then you're going to have, I mean, you may be down to one Republican in the congressional delegation in New Jersey. Well, and then
0: this race is a potential tsunami against the Republicans, because losing Massey the way it happened, now you're what is the message to anybody that dares disagree or, God forbid, questions Donald Trump on anything? Look at Mike Lawler. He's going out and had a campaign for Lawler. Lawler is one of the guys that did oppose Trump, but a lot of us called it out, saying, I think it's controlled opposition. And now Trump is rewarding Lawler for doing his job. But I think he loses his seat in New York. I think the Republicans have snatched defeat out of the jaws of victory. The Supreme Court gave him an opportunity to keep the majority. And because of Donald Trump, they're going to blow it. It's amazing.
1: I don't see it going any other way.
0: Yeah, I think they're going to lose a majority by 5 to 10 seats. All right, Lewis, you'll be first. You're angry at me. Okay, good. We're going to start the morning off right. 6:16, fast traffic, instant weather next.
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1: Hefty.
0: Hefty slider bag. Silly with a slide. One more time now, y'all. Come on.
2: Six 20 on New Jersey 101.5. Here is your fast traffic with Adam Walski.
3: We still have some overnight construction on 78 eastbound between exits 43 and 45 on the shoulder, and eastbound 80 road work between exits 53 and 54. If you're leaving New Jersey via the Gothels Bridge, there's a stalled vehicle blocking the right lane. No major backups at the outer bridge crossing. And in Jersey City, northbound 440 at Danforth Avenue, down traffic light is blocking the right lane. Leaving New Jersey via the George Washington Bridge, we're up to 20 minutes now to both decks. 5 to 10 at the Lincoln Tunnel, 20 at the Holland Tunnel from 1 and 9, but a little better from the Turnpike extension. Adam Walski, New Jersey, traffic north.
4: Joel Myra, New Jersey, traffic south at the Commodore Barry Bridge. Road work, something going on. There's new traffic patterns. The speed restrictions are at 35 miles per hour, so just keep that in mind. New Jersey fast traffic made possible by True Green, the easiest way to get a golf course quality lawn. Don't wait. 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
2: 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Here's your instant weather with Chief Meteorologist Dan Zara.
5: All right, Bill, we're talking about heat and thunderstorms today, and it's very difficult to pinpoint the exact timing and location of thunderstorms in a situation like this. Best guess would be we'll see storm initiation around dinner time, with the strongest storms, the best potential for severe weather around the Philadelphia metro area. That's where it'll be hottest, at least. But I think everyone in New Jersey needs to stay weather aware later today, late afternoon through this evening, for the potential for torrential downpours, gusty winds, small hail, and vivid lightning. It's going to be mostly sunny and hot to start today. 70s this morning, lower 90s for highs, and then those strong thunderstorms roll in later on. Continuing chance of showers and storms overnight, lows in the upper 50s, and tomorrow, much cooler and less humid. It's going to stay cloudy with pockets of rain around, highs around 60. Friday looks a bit better with clouds and sun and mainly dry weather. Highs will be in the 60s. Rain chances ramp up again late Friday into Saturday. 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
2: 623 on New Jersey 101.5. Good morning. I am Bill Spadia with you till 10 o'clock this morning. Talking Jersey, taking your calls, 1-800-283-101.5. Hey, I want to ask you if you witnessed any of this stuff. I don't know, Jill, you saw this thing in Long Branch.
4: You know, I was seeing it on social media, I thought, oh, yeah, they're just pulling up stuff from, because this happens a lot of times on social media.
2: Yeah.
4: They'll pull up stuff that happened a year or two ago.
2: Right.
4: And you're like, oh, come on, why are we doing
2: right.
4: this? But then I saw this morning.
2: Happened last night?
4: No.
2: Yeah. So this is, Petro in North New Brunswick was on mm-hmm. the train. He writes on the app chat, I was on that train last night from Newark. Mm-hmm. They had all the rowdy teens ending up in Long Branch. They got in the train in Newark. Most of them had beer, smoking pot, and didn't pay for a ticket.
4: And just walked on
2: the train.
4: Wow.
2: This has been the issue that I've had conversations with Chris Calori about and others when I was running.
4: Yeah.
2: Have an open system, and it's a huge problem. You need mm-hmm. to gate NJ Transit. You should not be able to get on that train without buying a ticket first that would allow you onto the platform.
4: My nephew goes through
2: ridiculous.
4: It with Amtrak, and he had to deal with a person. You know, you're on an Amtrak
2: train.
4: You're
2: putting the burden now on the staff.
4: Yes, and the stops are, you know, like with Amtrak.
2: Then you got to get the police involved. You know,
4: yeah.
2: And you tell me any NJ Transit guy that's going to go confront 40 rowdy teens smoking pot, drinking
4: yeah,
2: beer.
4: Right?
2: No way.
4: No way.
2: They're not paying them enough to deal with that crap.
4: No. But the thing that cracks me up or I'm intrigued about is Wildwood and Seaside just prevented especially Wildwood, they just prevented a pop-up party because they found it on social media.
2: Yep.
4: So So, you know, even though these other towns are able to snag
2: but what
4: it
2: do you
4: right
2: do
4: away,
2: if 40 kids in Newark say, let's get on the train and let's just go to Long
4: right.
2: Beach?
4: Exactly.
2: They don't even necessarily have to put it on social media.
4: No, and Snapchat, yeah. The way kids communicate on Snapchat, it's mind-blowing.
2: Yeah, so I this is a dangerous trend, guys, and I think the only solution, you need to change the way you need a long-term solution for this. Number one, we have to empower law enforcement better. We have to get involved in social media is public, and it needs to be treated like a public domain.
4: Absolutely.
2: And if you're posting
4: things,
2: not to inhibit free speech, we went through that during COVID, but to find out if people are planning nefarious activities, because you can't have a place that's kid friendly like Pier Village overrun by a bunch of punks who are drinking and smoking pot and getting into fights. This is why we can't have nice things.
4: And one of our managers, one of our bosses lives in that area, by the way. I was looking for him in the video.
2: See if he's out there.
4: I think he was involved.
2: You never know. So were you on the train last night, or were you at Pier Village? Did you see this? And I'm seeing a little bit of hate on social media. On my app chat about my comments about President Trump and Tom Massey. Guys, before you hate, read the article I wrote yesterday. We just alerted it out on the app. If you're on the app, check out that alert. Click on the article and read it. This is not about hating or loving President Trump. This is observing with the understanding of what's happening. And what's happening right now is the Republican Party nationally, and certainly in New Jersey, has zero appeal to anyone under the age of 45. And part of that is a failure of communication. Part of that is a failure of grabbing on to principles and a failure to tolerate conversations and dissent. What President Trump did with his buddies at AIPAC in Kentucky was nothing short of shutting down debate in the name of Trump, not for an issue, not for an idea. It was all about the president's ego. And, he expects blind allegiance. And you know what? He's giving credibility to the left when they say no kings, because he's acting terribly right now. Hopefully it can be changed before the midterms, but confidence is not high. 1-800-283-101.5 is the number. 627 is the time. Eric Scott with the news next.
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12: It's 6:30. I'm Eric Scott. Assemblywoman Katie Brennan is admitting what we all knew when she introduced a controversial anti-ICE bill in the legislature. It was a publicity stunt. Her legislation was dubbed the Fight Unlawful Conduct and Keep Individuals and Communities Empowered Act. In other words, FU ICE. She now says she's glad the bill got attention, but she has withdrawn it. She'll introduce new legislation, though, that would allow state residents to sue immigration officials.

0: Tammy Trujillo.
1: A Manchester man facing multiple charges after fleeing into the woods after a head-on accident in Toms River. Police suspect Andrew Gajewski was drunk or high when he hit another vehicle on Route 37 and ran into the woods. He's also accused of assaulting a police dog that was helping officers track his whereabouts. 6:32 now on New Jersey 101.5. We're going to get an update of the rain with Dan in 1 minute.
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0: Hefty slider bag. Silly with a slide. One more time now, y'all. Come on.
2: From the Town Square, New Jersey, info and weather network, steamy, then stormy. Today's the grand finale of this week's heat wave. Here's what to expect. Mostly sunny and hot, first of all. Highs reaching into the lower 90s again this afternoon. Watch for strong thunderstorms to develop from late this afternoon into this evening. Gusty winds and heavy rain are big concerns. Continuing chance of showers and thunderstorms tonight, lows in the upper 50s. And tomorrow, much cooler and less humid. Cloudy with pockets of rain. Highs tomorrow, around 60. I'm Chief Meteorologist Dan Zarrow.
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10: 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Shares retreating in Europe and Asia after the U.S. market gave back more of its record-setting rally. Tech stocks have been faltering as higher yields.

0: yields and bond markets crank up pressure. U.S. futures are higher this morning after the S&P suffered its third straight loss since setting an all-time high. 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
1: In Newark, we have an accident eastbound on 22 approaching Freeling Heisen Avenue. That's blocking one lane, and it's getting busy on the turnpike northbound approaching exit 14 and going eastbound on the Newark Bay Extension. Watch for delays between exit 14 and the Newark Bay Extension Bridge. Northbound 440 at Danforth Avenue in Jersey City, you have a down traffic light. Stall was cleared, leaving New Jersey on the Gothels Bridge. We're up to 30 minutes, though, already at the George Washington Bridge, 15 minutes at the Lincoln Tunnel, and a solid 20 at the Holland Tunnel, but more from the 1 and 9 approach. Adam Walski, New Jersey Traffic North.
2: Joel Myra, New Jersey Traffic South. Starting to perk up some slow at 42 on the northbound side at 295. And we have road work in different patterns at the Commodore Barry Bridge, so the speed restrictions are down to 35 miles per hour. If you're going into Bucks County, Route 1 at Bristol-Oxford Valley Road, we have an accident. 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
3: 6:38 on New Jersey 101.5. Good morning. I am Bill Spadia with you till 10 o'clock this morning, talking Jersey. Taking your calls, 1-800-283-101.5. Eric, do you see Chris the Trucker's note on the app chat? Is that some code? Am I missing something?
0: Let's see here.
3: Something about a rabbit trail?
0: I have
3: What does that mean?
0: Rabbit trail.
3: Two nuns.
0: Two nuns on 87S Forester.
3: Is that Subaru Forester? Is he talking about, what is, Jill, do you know what that means? Two nuns. What? I mean, yesterday we were talking
2: to
3: the Subarus.
2: Can you read this again?
3: All right, it says Rabbit Trail, two nuns on 87S Forester.
2: 87 South. So it's probably on an 87 Forester. This is their license plate, maybe?
3: No, I think this S Forester is probably Subaru, but I think, well, it could be Route 87.
2: He's assuming
3: I don't think that nuns are,
2: you know.
3: Is that what he's assuming? Well, we were talking, I mean, we remember, full disclosure, there was an actual, the Subaru executives targeted the lesbian market.
2: And
3: who knew that was a market, first of all?
2: Yeah, and right? It's a lesbian-sanctioned
3: Lesbian-sanctioned brand, right?
2: Yeah, but lesbians also.
3: But what is Rabbit Trail Two Nuns? What does that mean?
4: Is rabbit slang for something? I don't know.
3: I was almost hesitant to read it.
0: That's why I was hesitant to read it as well.
3: Is he disparaging nuns? Is that what he's doing?
0: I don't know.
3: All right, so do me a favor, Chris the Trucker. Expand on your note on the app chat. Apparently, I'm not smart enough to understand it. You know, it's interesting. We were talking earlier, Eric and I, about the split in the Democratic Party and in the Republican Party. What is most significant is, I don't know if you saw any of the video from last night, the Ed Gowrain, who was endorsed by President Trump and really came out of nowhere. I mean, you know, a few months ago, that was, you know, he did one of those, the president asked me to pray on it, so I prayed on it, and here I am, and, you know, saving the world. Funny, margin of victory was about 8,000 votes, and he won significantly on mail-in ballots, the same mail-in votes that President Trump wants to end. Just interesting. Just so we're all clear, I don't believe there were any shenanigans on that. I think this was a clear case of old Republicans will do whatever Donald Trump tells them to do. And young what don't you think, Eric? Yeah. I'm not even saying that to disparage anybody. I am observing without judgment on that. Older Republicans, meaning 65 and older, are glued to Fox. If Trump says it, it must be true. Now, it's funny because Eddie Kay is getting close to joining the hater meter in Manasquan. He's like, your hatred for President Trump is showing more each day. Now, Eric, you've been listening to me talk for many years.
0: Yeah.
3: I don't hate President Trump. I actually have had him on the radio, supported him. Even after he endorsed my opponent, I said I still support him, still support his mission. But I am having a hard time. And I don't know, Eric, maybe you're hearing this from Republicans, too. Not the Bramniks who hate Trump. Like, he has a visceral hatred of him. I don't quite understand it, to be honest. But the moderate Republicans out there, the normal guys that are just thinking, hey, I want to be able to make ends meet. I want my costs to go down. I want the Republicans to lower taxes. I don't like this whole transing of the kids thing, all that weird stuff. The normal Republicans are now starting to look and say, well, why are we... How did the guy campaign on ending all the wars, and financially speaking, at least, we're embroiled in three? If you look at Gaza, Ukraine, and Iran. And then you think about the border. Trump was about, if you remember his campaign, one of the reasons that I supported him is he was going to deport all the illegals. And then he's like, well, we're going to make an exception for the farmers. Well, we're going to make an exception for... IT workers, and if you haven't committed a crime, and all the, and it goes, and the list goes on, and I get why young people are a little disillusioned with politics.
0: Well, I also think it's part of the president's negotiating style. So yeah. I think he comes out and makes these, blanket strong statements of I'm going to do this to generate headlines, and then backs off on that, so it makes it look like it's not as draconian as his original statement.
3: Right. Yeah, it's interesting. But it's, what's interesting is the disconnect. Like Speaker Mike Johnson, according to Matt in Sayreville, said he heard that Johnson was talking about how the salaries in Congress don't keep up with inflation, so the stock trading has to take place. And he's right. Matt, you're right, that people, the average person out there is not making as much as members of Congress. So, you might say, wow, $160,000 is not enough money to keep up with inflation. But wait a minute, how many people in New Jersey are making that money? Maybe combined, but, what is your average teacher salary? $75,000? $80,000? I mean, you're, and how do these members of Congress end up getting rich? Look at... I don't know what the number is. I saw it come across today. Maybe you know. The president's son, Don Jr., his capital firm, his investment firm, went from $200 million in capital. I think now they've now launched north of $2.5 billion.
0: Yeah. Well, I mean, look at the disclosures of what Trump has done in terms of his buy and sell orders. There were thousands that in companies that were directly impacted by his policies.
3: Yeah. And, and for the record, because I'm being slammed on social media, as you know, with the hater meter coming up, it's worth noting that we did not ask the president for an endorsement. We asked the White House to stay out of the race in 25 and literally went to Washington to make that request. And it even after it didn't work out and he got involved with my opponent... I not only didn't trash the guy, but I, like many members of Congress, just started questioning some of the policy issues. And I think that if you don't question your leadership, then you're basically doomed to the one man who will make a decision right or wrong, and you got to follow him right or wrong. So this blind faith is something that is unsettling to me. And I think to most young people who are, naturally going to question those in power. And we've lost that.
0: Yeah, I would tend to agree with that. Yeah.
3: So what do you think is next? I think we'll definitely have to bet on it. The number of losses in 26 in the midterms. Or maybe we'll bet on the gap. Right now, what are the Republicans up? Four seats? What's the majority?
0: Yeah.
3: Four or five?
0: Yeah.
3: I think it's going to flip. Meaning... there'll be five down. I don't think it'll be a wipeout because
0: I don't think it'll be a wipeout.
3: Did.
0: But I think I don't think you'll get into double digits. But maybe we set the over under at. Maybe we set the over under.
3: How many seats they lose?
0: Yeah. So maybe we set the over under at five or six. I could see it going as high as nine. I don't think it'll hit 10.
3: I don't either, because you're going to gain 4 seats in Florida. You're going to gain a couple in Louisiana. You're going to gain in Alabama, all the places that redistricted.
0: Yep.
3: But I do want to ask you, maybe after 7 o'clock, how they're going to redistrict Chris Smith out of a job. Because that's the latest map, right? That's what they want to do.
0: That's what, Cheryl has come out and said that's what they want to do.
3: Can they do it before the 2030 census? I don't think they can without changing the Constitution. Can they?
0: Potentially.
3: Really? Before the census?
0: Potentially, yeah. Wow. I mean, that's one of the... I mean, look, you got that going on. I mean, it's... You technically wouldn't lose a seat. You would simply redraw boundaries that would put Smith and Van Drew in the same district.
3: Wow, amazing. So, guys, we're in trouble. If you're a moderate Republican, you need to be paying attention. If you're a conservative Republican, you need to be calling 911 because the party is in trouble. 1-800-283-101.5. My question to you, New Jersey, is are you done with Trump, or do you think there's a way to save this? 647, Fast Traffic, Instant Weather next.
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3: 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Here is your fast traffic with Adam Walski.
1: Accident cleared on eastbound 22 near Freeling Heisen Avenue. You do have a crash, though, eastbound on the Newark Bay.

0: extension of the turnpike right off the main part of the turnpike, and watch for construction southbound on 21 on the ramp to Route 3. If you are leaving New Jersey, a stall was cleared on the Gothels Bridge. It's up to 45 minutes at the George Washington Bridge with a stalled truck on the New York side on the upper level, 30 minutes at the Lincoln Tunnel, and 40 at the Holland Tunnel coming over the Skyway. A little better from the Newark Bay extension. Northbound Parkway getting busy between 145 and 140. Adam Walsky, New Jersey Traffic North.
1: Joel Myra, New Jersey Traffic South. You are backed up right now at Route 1 in Bucks County in the Ben Salem area. Route 1 South, ramp to the PA Turnpike right near Parks Casino. We have it partially blocked off with a crash. That's Route 1 South at the exit ramp for the PA Turnpike. Bringing it back to South Jersey, 42 northbound slow, lower landing and up through to 55. 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Hurry, because the offer ends tomorrow and there's some restrictions. Next report in 15 minutes on New Jersey 101.5.
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3: I think it's amazing how we're going to swing from temperatures running 20 degrees above normal today and so far this week to 20 degrees below normal as we get into the Memorial Day weekend. Mother Nature, you crazy. It's going to be another hot one. We wrap up our heat wave today. Mostly sunny skies, highs in the lower 90s. And then we have to talk about some stormy weather. Not everyone will see a thunderstorm today. But given how hot and humid our atmosphere will be, if you see a storm, it's going to be strong or severe. So gusty winds and heavy rain are possibilities late this afternoon into this evening. Overnight, we'll continue that chance for showers and thunderstorms, lows in the upper 50s, and more pockets of rain tomorrow with cloudy skies. It is going to be much cooler and less humid. Highs will be around 60. Clouds and sun on Friday, a mainly dry day. Rain chances ramp up again at night. Highs on Friday should pop into the 60s. 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Right now, Piscataway checking in at 72, Point Pleasant, steamy 78, Camden 74. From the Earth Treasures Fine Jewelers Weather Desk, I'm Chief Meteorologist Dan Zarrow.
2: 6:54 on New Jersey 101.5. Good morning. I am Bill Spadia. Let's jump right back in. So I think last night's win for Gallrain over Bassey shows the Republican Party just completely disconnected from young people. And it's funny. I got a tweet from Blondie on X, Roseanne, who said, I was just listening to you. You are very wrong. I had to turn you off. You're wrong about young people. They're socialists and will vote Dem. And the Charlie Kirk movement is getting bigger, and can't understand why I supported Tom Massey. Well, Roseanne, Charlie Kirk called Tom Massey his favorite member of Congress. This was a Donald Trump slap in the face to anybody under the age of 35, and you can see it in the results. They went for Massey 3-4-1. It's all the 65 and older boomers that will do whatever Trump tells them to do. And, you know, people are like, no, it's MAGA. We're here to stay. Guys, don't forget, it's the president has walked back on a lot of what he promised. He kept the 500,000 Chinese students. He defends the Chinese owning land outside of our military bases. He wants amnesty as a result of, is indicated by his active support for Mike Lawler, the congressman on Long Island, who's going to lose anyway. So, you know, guys, you got to wake up. Georgette and Wayne, you got about a minute. What's going on, Georgette? How you doing?
4: Hi. You know, I'm one of those people. I'm not glued to Fox. I am over 65. I watch the podcast. They show a little bit of CNN, then they show what Fox is saying, and I can balance it out. I'm not MAGA, but I think if he's changing on anything, it's because, Bill, when you get up in the morning, you never have to worry that somebody's going to poison your lunch. I don't know if you put lunch in your refrigerator you don't have to worry that somebody's going to poison or try to shoot you. This man gets up every day, and I give him the respect that the mess we're in, he has to look under every rock and stone for these criminals because no one was giving them support. Nobody backed other prior presidents that allowed this to happen. They allowed the border open. Where were the Republicans? People bash, Republicans bash the Democrats. My question to them, I say, where were the Republicans when that border was wide open?
2: Well,
4: so
2: you're not wrong.
4: So I can blame them if he changes the stance.
2: Yeah, but
4: you have
2: but
4: to back them to a point.
2: The problem is, Georgette, that this issue on China is very, very dangerous for the future. The idea that he campaigned on no new wars and all of a sudden now we're embroiled in a war that has spiked the cost of gas. The
4: is
2: Republicans are
4: is
2: not.
4: Is it new, Bill?
2: What do you mean, is it new?
4: Is it a new war? Is it a new war?
2: In Iran? Yes, it's a brand new war that Trump started. Yes, absolutely.
4: Trump started Iran, Obama giving him money. Giving them money?
2: No, Trump started this current war, Georgette. Like that, we were not at war, and then we were at war.
4: Everyone, is that worse than what happened in Afghanistan?
2: I'm not even arguing the point. What I'm saying, Georgette, is because of that, young people are being turned off. And when Donald Trump uses the weight that he's got and the power with his allies in AIPAC and spend tens of millions of dollars to destroy a guy whose only crime in the MAGA world is he wanted the full release of the Epstein files. Honestly, without Tom Massie, we may have never seen the release of the Epstein files.
4: Bill, can I tell you why you're getting that hate things? Because you do, you annoy me, but I don't hate you, and I respect your opinion.
2: Yeah.
4: It's that you sound so anti. It's like a new war.
2: No. But Georgette, even when I was
4: banked on that.
2: But listen, even when I was
4: going into Iran.
2: Georgette, but even when I was campaigning for Donald Trump, I was critical of the things he did wrong in the first term. Matter of fact, I wrote an article saying the three reasons the Trump presidency failed as a message, which I then relayed directly to the president when I spoke to him of the things he needed to do different in his second term. Unfortunately, he's doing a lot of them, which I wrote about yesterday, but he's not closing the deal, and that's turning young people off to the Republican Party. So, Georgette, it is just a reality that young people went for Massie, old voters went for Gallrain. The dividing line is support of foreign nations and billions of dollars overseas.
4: Bill, can I answer your question?
2: And a lack of attention to affordability. 10 seconds, go. Last word.
4: All right. What? We don't know what goes on in D.C. We don't know how much control he has. So he may go in with one idea, and then he finds out he can't do it. It's not that people control him. There's things out of
2: control. Well, I agree with you. I don't think people are controlling him. No. I put this squarely on the president. I think he is a leader, and I blame him for the bad decisions, not the people around him. Thanks, Georgette. Appreciate you. 6:59. Eric Scott with the news next.
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7: It's 7 o'clock. I'm Eric Scott. Arriving from out of town by train, hundreds of wilding teens and young adults took over Pier Village in Long Branch Tuesday night. Police from multiple towns called in to disperse the crowd, several fights breaking out, multiple arrests are being reported. The town announced an 8 p.m. curfew as a result of the violence. Teens looking for wild parties in Wildwood this Memorial Day weekend are going to have a harder time finding one.
8: Local police said Tuesday they're working with state police and the Cape May County Prosecutor's Office to stop any pop-up parties or teen gatherings after seeing several social media posts promoting events without a proper permit for them. The Press of Atlantic City is reporting detectives identified two promoters and served them cease and desist orders. Local officials want to avoid a repeat of 2024's Memorial Day weekend when fights and other unruly behavior among large groups of teens and adults led to the city declaring a state of emergency. Levon Putney, New Jersey 101.5 News.
7: Tragedy in Brick as a Memorial High School student hit and killed by a BMW as he rode his bike to school Tuesday morning. The teen driver fled the scene. He was later arrested. Police say he did not stop or call 911 after he hit that student. Police have arrested a second Jersey man for a role in last month's deadly shooting at a Chick-fil-A on Route 22 in Union County. One person died. Six were wounded. A Newark man had already been charged in what police say was a targeted attack. Now 23-year-old Raquel Floyd of Irvington has also been charged. It's 7:02 now on New Jersey 101.5. We're going to get an update on your commute in 60 seconds.
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5: In East Brunswick, watch for a closure on southbound 18 at Edgeboro Road. That's because of vehicle fire and police activity. You also have an accident eastbound on the Newark Bay extension of the Turnpike, right off the main part of the Turnpike. That's being cleared from the shoulder. And a stalled vehicle northbound on 21 approaching the 78 Express Lane. Southbound, there's construction on the ramp to Route 3. And northbound on the Parkway, getting busy between exits 145 and 148. Leaving New Jersey, we're past 45 minutes now at the George Washington Bridge, building towards an hour to the upper level with a stalled truck on the New York side. 30 minutes at the Lincoln Tunnel, 30 at the Holland Tunnel, but more from the Pulaski Skyway. Adam Walsky, New Jersey Traffic North.
6: Joel Myra, New Jersey traffic south. Building up at 42 northbound around the area of 295. We also have some slight delays. 55 north, Deptford up through to Route 42. And if you're headed into Bucks County, we have an accident at Route 1 south of the ramp at the PA Turnpike. We're not too far from Parks Casino. New Jersey fast traffic is every 15 minutes on New Jersey 101.5.
4: 705 on New Jersey 101.5. It is four life terms in prison, back-to-back, for Monmouth County quadruple killer Paul Canero. The 59-year-old convicted by a jury on all charges 3 months ago before Tuesday's sentencing. In court, Bonnie Carita spoke of her slain sister's family.
7: The sheer malice and betrayal behind this is unbearable. They were executed and tortured by someone who was family, Uncle Paul. Someone driven purely by greed and money.
4: In handing down the sentence, the judge told Paul Canero, "You are a quadruple murderer who slaughtered innocent children. That is now your identity." 7:06 now on New Jersey 101.5. We're going to get an update on the forecast and the timing of the rain and thunderstorms with Dan. 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
13: There were a few sprinkles around the state early this morning, but nothing on radar now. Rain chances will ramp way up again with potentially stormy weather later today. But we start with sunshine and hot weather. Highs back in the lower 90s today, heat index upper 90s. Then watch for strong thunderstorms from late this afternoon into this evening. So centered around the dinner time hours. A continuing chance of showers and thunderstorms tonight, lows in the upper 50s. And tomorrow turns much cooler and less humid with cloudy skies and pockets of rain. Highs tomorrow around 60. 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
0: .709 on New Jersey 101.5. Good morning. I am Bill Spadia. I want to thank the Bet Parks Online Casino and Sportsbook app for sponsoring New Jersey Chime Time every morning, every hour on the show. So I was talking about the fact that you no longer can have a conversation about anything. You know, it's interesting, Eric, that talk about Tom Massey and the impact in New Jersey, in case anyone's wondering why I'm talking about it, the impact is that the Republican Party nationally now has an age crisis. I'm going to call it a crisis. Young people not flocking to the Republican Party, you know, other than a few show things like with Turning Point and the fact that they've been raising money on the death of Charlie Kirk now for a year. But the interesting thing about it is that Charlie Kirk said that Tom Massey was his favorite member of Congress. Charlie Kirk loved the guy. And now you've seen what happens when a guy disagrees with the president. It's amazing to me, Eric, that the full force of the White House, I mean, Pete Hegseth went out there and campaigned. AIPAC spent millions and millions of dollars. And AIPAC, people think, oh, if you are anti-AIPAC, you're somehow anti-Semitic. No, AIPAC is a terrible institution. I mean, these guys, they don't rate you, just so everyone is clear, on your positions. They buy you so that you will vote on their positions. That's the difference. People don't realize that. AIPAC swoops in and they take a look at who is going to win. And they make it such a valuable offer for the guy that's going to win that they're effectively buying votes. And that's why you've had people questioning whether they should be registered as a foreign agent, which I support. But you can't even mention Israel in any context other than full 100% blind support for whatever policies Netanyahu comes up with, or you are accused of being anti-Semitic. It's really fascinating to me. Right?
4: It is a real thing. You know, there's data that supports it. Your point in that we can't have a conversation, and you and I talked, I think, a little bit off the air about this. I gave a speech to a group last week. Mm-hmm. And part of that was, and I spoke for about 10 minutes, and it was about just what you're talking about, is that we cannot have a reasoned dialogue anymore. And it's so important that we get back to a point where we can. And, you know, the speech was very well received by the audience, with the exception of one guy who launched into this this expletive-filled tirade against Donald Trump. And then a guy at another table was like, look, you just proved his
16: point. It's the hate on both sides.
4: And he got mad at me because I wouldn't engage with him. And I said, you're coming from a position of hate. We're not debating policy.
16: Right.
4: So I'm not going to engage with you.
16: And that... That's the point, right? Yeah. All right, it is 7:12. I got to take a break for traffic and weather. But other side, I want to ask you, do you agree that, you know, Eric and I have been talking about this for a long time, we can no longer have a conversation in politics. And the fact that Donald Trump used the power of the White House and his friends at AIPAC to destroy a guy that who it may be the only reason the Epstein files got released, I think is super dangerous. And this is why young people are disillusioned. If you're a young voter, where are you turning these days? 1-800-283-101.5 is the number. 7:12 is time. Traffic and weather next.
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4: 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Here is your fast traffic with Adam Walski.
6: In East Brunswick, we are shut down on 18 southbound between Old Bridge Turnpike and Tice's Lane. That's because of police activity working on a vehicle fire. Eastbound on the Newark Bay extension of the Turnpike, right off the main part of the Turnpike, an accident has been cleared. You have a crash on the southbound Pulaski Skyway near the South Kearney exit, and northbound near the South Kearney exit, there's emergency construction blocking the right lane. Leaving New Jersey, at least an hour to an hour and a half now at the George Washington Bridge with a stalled truck on the New York side, the upper level, 40 minutes at the Lincoln Tunnel, 45 at the Holland Tunnel from 1 and 9, a little better from the Turnpike extension. Adam Walski, New Jersey traffic north.
7: Joel Meyer, New Jersey traffic south. 295 is a little bulky both ways around the area of exit 26 to exit 28. There might be a minor accident off to the shoulder in that scene. And we also have 42 North heavy at Lower Landing Road up through to Route 55. Ben Salem southbound ramp to the PA Turnpike partially blocked with a crash. New Jersey fast traffic is every 15 minutes made possible by Allstate. Some people know you could save money on car insurance checking Allstate first. What are you waiting for? Check Allstate, get a quote. You're in good hands with Allstate. Next report in 15 minutes on New Jersey 101.5.
4: 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Here's your instant weather with Chief Meteorologist Dan Zarrow.
8: Yeah, it feels like summer outside one more time this morning. The temperature maps show some 60s in the northwest hills of New Jersey, but the vast majority of the state did not drop below the 70s overnight. A warm and sticky start to another hot and humid day. We're going to reach into the lower 90s today. You factor in the humidity, it'll feel like upper 90s. Heat advisory continues for most of New Jersey. Again, mostly sunny skies for most of today. And then we'll have to watch for strong thunderstorms coming up late this afternoon into this evening. Could be some pockets of heavy rain and gusty winds. Not everybody will see a storm, but if you do, it's going to be on the strong side. Best chance for a storm actually looks to be central and southern New Jersey this time around. Continuing chance of showers and thunderstorms tonight as lows dip into the upper 50s. That's going to feel refreshing. And then tomorrow's high will only reach about 60. Much cooler and less humid. It's going to stay cloudy with pockets of rain tomorrow. And then Friday, clouds and sun, mainly dry. Highs will be in the 60s. Rain makes a resurgence Friday night into Saturday. 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Right now, Jersey City is 74, Woodbridge 76, Pemberton 70. From the Earth Treasures Fine Jewelers Weather Desk, I'm Chief Meteorologist Dan Zarro.
4: 7:23 on New Jersey 101.5. I am Bill Spadia. I want to talk about young voters. You know, I really do think that what happened in Kentucky last night should, if it hasn't already, send shockwaves that you got a bunch of boomers over the age of 65 that are dictating the future of the Republican Party. And just to be blunt about it, like, they don't have the longest future. The future belongs to the 20-somethings and 30-somethings. And unless the Republican Party can appeal to them, they're completely lost. You tell me a young person in New Jersey that can tell you anything the Republicans in this state stand for. You got a bunch of people, these frauds out there, you know, like playing their own game for their own gain. Let's go to Michael on the turnpike. What's going on, Michael?
9: How you doing? I would say, yeah, my name's Michael. I am a 25-year-old union worker. Yep. And I specifically want to say that a lot of people around my age group are extremely disillusioned with not only the Republican Party, but as well as the Democratic Party.
4: Yeah.
9: But I will say one thing is that a lot of people my age, reactionary, just go straight to the Democratic Party because of the failures of the Republican. Now, take me for an example. I consider myself right-wing, but even then, I feel like I can't afford to leave my father's house. I can't, and essentially, we have no pathway out, and I feel that...
4: Hey, Michael, do me a favor, turn your radio down just a little bit, because I hear it in the background.
9: Sorry about that.
4: That's all right. So you're living at dad's house. You're making a decent wage as a union worker, right? Would you say you're an iron worker?
9: No, I am actually an environmental, but I am with Local 94.
4: All right, so you got a nice union job. You're making some coin, but you can't get out of your dad's house. I understand that, Michael. And my question to you is, did you vote in the last election? Did you vote for Trump, or did you stay out of it?
9: I stayed out of it for this reason because, I mean, truth be told, in 2016, you know, Trump's first election or first election, I couldn't vote because, as I said, I was 16. And so then, you know, 2020 comes around, Biden, you know, comes into office. I remember specifically paying $35 to fill up my tank when Trump's first term was around. Yeah. Then it shot up to around $3 or $4 with Biden.
4: Yep.
9: And now, you know, I was like, okay, Trump's going to come back. Probably things will get cheaper and better, but every single possible way, they have not. And a lot of my friends who I would say support Trump have also resigned their support for Trump because of this. Again, we feel like we're trapped and we're stuck.
4: Yeah. And, you know, it's interesting, Michael, and all Trump wants to talk about

0: is Iran and nuclear weapons, and he is so soured so many young people because he literally said he did not consider the cost of living because he focused exclusively on, and I've said this, I'm like, well, you say also, Mr. President, that you've decimated the Iranian government, so can they still make a nuclear weapon? It seems to me like the war's over. We accomplished what we wanted to, but they're still fighting. So what exactly is going on? And unfortunately, can you even trust what the government's telling you? That's part of the problem.
1: Exactly. Yeah. And I feel like because of that, again, a lot of my friends are abstaining from voting. We're not going to the polls. And I feel like, I mean, truth be told, this is, I guess, the golden, you know, token saying that we have is voting implies consent to a system we do not agree with.
0: Wow. That's a powerful statement, Michael. I'm going to have to think about that. All right, Michael, thank you. I appreciate the call, and I know you're not alone. So let's put that call out. Are there young people out there? Have you decided to just stop voting? Does it really imply consent to a system that you no longer believe in? That's a very dangerous, dangerous thought. What do you think? And if you're old and you're feeling insulted that I have basically said you'll do whatever Trump tells you to do, I want to hear from you too. 1-800-283-101.5, 727. Eric Scott with the news next.
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13: It's 7:30. I'm Eric Scott. The sad saga of Lumberton Councilwoman and former Mayor Gina LaPlaca continues. As part of her guilty plea to drunk driving with her child in the car, her license was suspended. Now she's been caught driving without a license. She told the New Jersey Globe, "I'm not too concerned about it," and called it a technical thing, claiming her suspension is over and blamed errors by police and the MVC. LaPlaca is seeking re-election. Her latest legal troubles come 2 weeks before the Democratic primary. There's been another earthquake in New Jersey. It is, in fact, the sixth one this year.
14: It was detected about 1:30 Tuesday afternoon in Morris County. It was small, a magnitude 1.7 trembler centered in Washington Township. It was detected by sensors and apparently wasn't strong enough for people to queue up to dial 911. The last Jersey quake was April 22nd near White House Station. That was even smaller, just 1.3 on the Richter scale and considered a micro earthquake. I'm Sarah Lee Kessler.
13: The search continues for a 20-year-old swimmer who went missing Monday afternoon off the 10th Street Beach in Ocean City. The man's family told reporters he's from Exton, Pennsylvania, and a Hofstra University student. A second person who was rescued says the man lost his boogie board, got hit by a wave, and never resurfaced. Most beaches will not have lifeguards until the Memorial Day weekend. A New Jersey Transit light rail train hit a car on the Riverline tracks in Del Ran Tuesday afternoon. Four of the

0: From the Townsquare, New Jersey Info and Weather Network, steamy, then stormy. Today's the grand finale of this week's heat wave. Here's what to expect. Mostly sunny and hot, first of all. Highs reaching into the lower 90s again this afternoon. Watch for strong thunderstorms to develop from late this afternoon into this evening. Gusty winds and heavy rain are big concerns. Continuing chance of showers and thunderstorms tonight. Lows in the upper 50s. And tomorrow, much cooler and less humid. Cloudy with pockets of rain. Highs tomorrow, around 60. I'm Chief Meteorologist Dan Zero.
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0: that. 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
1: Hefty, hefty, hefty.
0: Hefty slider bag. Silly with a slide. 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

0: It is 7:37 now on New Jersey 101.5 with the Rue Insurance Business Report. U.S. presidents have typically stayed away from trading stocks in companies whose fortunes they could impact. New disclosures show Donald Trump smashed that precedent with more than 3,500 buy and sell orders, many of them involving companies whose profits have been directly impacted by his decisions as the head of the government. In business, anything can happen. 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
1: Brunswick, we still have those delays on 18 southbound near Edgeboro Road because of a vehicle fire blocking two lanes, and the turnpike is slow northbound in the car and the truck lanes between 13 and 14, and there's construction on the Pulaski Skyway northbound around the South Kearney exit, so that obviously won't help the trip to the Holland Tunnel. If you're leaving New Jersey via the Holland Tunnel, it's about 45 minutes, a little better from the turnpike extension now that they cleared that accident between 14 and 14A, 40 minutes at the Lincoln Tunnel. Don't even think about the GW, at least an hour to an hour and a half because of a stalled truck on the upper level on the New York side. Adam Walsky, New Jersey Traffic North.
2: Jill Myra, New Jersey Traffic South. 295 is slow both ways in that spot, sour spot this morning from exit 25 all the way up towards exit 32. It looks like it's just a thick, heavy, but moving situation north and southbound on 295. 42 is northbound slow, lower landing and up through to 295. And we also have it slow at the Burlington-Bristol Bridge, 29 north going into Trenton, and 195 westbound out of Robbinsville towards Hamilton. 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Marcello Hernandez from Saturday Night Live is just so funny. He's a spot-on comedian. He'll be there July 11th. And Wayne Brady, also brilliant comedian, on July 18th. 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Exit 6A off the turnpike. 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
3: 7:39 on New Jersey 101.5. Good morning. I am Bill Spady. All right, let's jump right back into it. Bob and Avenel. What's going on, Bob? We're talking about how the Republicans really took a turn, for a bad turn last night. What do you think?
4: Well, I don't know. I mean, everybody blames Trump, and I'm not everything begins at the local, county, and state level. In New Jersey, we have a 4% inflation rate. The national average is around 3.3. The same thing goes for unemployment, highest property taxes in the nation.
3: Yeah.
4: The gas tax is the highest.
3: Yeah.
4: And why don't people complain and do something at the state level and not, mm-hmm. you know, just keep on blaming the federal government?
3: Well, look,
4: I don't care who's in office.
3: Bob, let me answer that first question. That the reason Mikey Sherrill is blaming Trump is because Trump sets himself up as a target, and the Republicans in New Jersey, half of them hate Trump, so they don't do anything about it. Instead, the Republicans are in New Jersey are happy that the Democrats blame Trump, because the reality is the Republican Party has been so weak for the past 20 years in this state that they've allowed this to happen. You know, I love when Republicans get all huffy and angry when I mention certain taxes. That idiot in Morris County that gets mad at me and he has even made the hate-o-meter gets all chest out, false bravado, that we're not going to allow Mikey Sherrill to raise the sales tax for the FIFA group. And I'm like, are you guys idiots? Where was your opposition to your own party, Governor Christie, Steve Araujo, raising the gas tax and pretending that it was an even trade with a little cut in the sales tax? The truth is, Bob, this has happened on the Republicans' watch and it's happened on the Democrats' watch. You heard Michael, that 25-year-old caller who was just on the line, and he said he doesn't even vote anymore because he doesn't want to provide consent to a system he no longer believes in. That is a big theme among young people. And I'll tell you, Bob, we're in trouble. You're not wrong about anything you said. that the Republican Party, though, has to put up an opposition to the Democrats and make the issue about local, about the economy. I mean, we're all sitting here arguing over a war in Iran when we ought to be talking about the fact that our towns are being crushed by Lakewood-style overdevelopment. Right? Bob?
4: Spending increased by 70%.
3: Yeah.
4: Over the past 8 years. Yeah. That's inflation. Give away all these freebies. Somebody's got to pay for it. No such thing as a free lunch.
3: Bob, I'm with you. But let me ask you this. Do you think the Republican Party in this state has offered any solutions? What is their solution to this problem?
4: That's the thing. Everybody complains what the other guy does, but nobody offers any solutions.
3: Right. And this is why, you know, we can't have nice things, because when you look at the last race for governor, look at this current race for the U.S. Senate. In the last race, to John Bramnick's credit, and he and I, we haven't talked in a while, and he didn't have the guts to come on the show after the primary was over. But at least John Bramnick talks about issues. I don't agree with him on a lot of them, but at least he was talking about specific issues dealing with motor vehicles, dealing with insurance. You know, I was talking about how we would tactically shut down phase four of high density housing. But the other guy who won was talking about what? Nothing. Trump loves me. Therefore, you got to vote for me. Trump loves me. And then he lost by 15 points.
4: In my town, the average cost per student to educate will be $29,214.
3: Yeah,
4: you could send them to Rutgers.
3: That's exactly right, Bob. You're not wrong. But this is the problem. You still have how many Republicans take a check from the NJEA? I wonder if Tony Bucco is going to cash his check this year from the NJEA and then pretend to be the Republican minority leader in the state Senate. This is they're hypocrites, Bob. That's the problem.
4: Of course they are.
3: It's disgusting.
4: I mean, okay. I'm 76. Doesn't matter to me. You know, it's going to matter to the young people if they could afford here.
3: Yep.
4: If you want the free stuff, keep on voting for the same people. That's all I can say.
3: Bingo, Bob.
4: Political insanity.
3: You're not wrong. Have a good one, man. Good to hear from you. All right. John, Greg, everybody hang in there. You'll be first on the other side of Traffic and Weather next, 745.
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3: 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Here's your fast traffic with Adam Walski.
1: In East Brunswick, southbound 18 still jammed around Edgeboro Road because of a car fire in a nearby parking lot, blocking the two right lanes with a lot of police and fire department activity. You have construction on the Pulaski Skyway, northbound by the South Kearney exit that takes out the right lane. Truck 1 and 9 with police activity northbound near 440. And the parkway has delays both ways between exits 145 and 148. Also slow on the northbound turnpike up to the split for both spurs, and you're slow in the car and truck lanes northbound between 13 and 14. Leaving New Jersey, at least an hour to an hour and a half at the George Washington Bridge, but a stalled truck was cleared underneath the apartments on the New York side, 45 apiece at the Lincoln and Holland tunnels. Adam Walski, New Jersey Traffic North.
2: Jill Myra, New Jersey Traffic South. We have some tough riding at the area of River Road. Now, if you're going into Bucks County, Washington Crossing, River Road closed both ways in that area of Dark Hollow Road and Aquatung with utility work being done. Now let's bring it to South Jersey, 42 northbound, packed from Blackwood Clemente Road up through to 55. 295 northbound, bring along your shades because it is a sun glare blinding delay, exit 25 up through to exit 30. 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Next report in 15 minutes on New Jersey 101.5.
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16: You know, we did not hit 100 degrees in New Jersey yesterday, but boy, it was close. 99 at several New Jersey weather stations. Yow! I think today will end up a little cooler, lower 90s, but the heat index will be close to that triple digit marks. We have a heat advisory back in effect one more day today. Last day of our heat wave. Lots of sunshine for most of today, but here comes the transition. Cold front approaches. That's going to provide the spark, the lift for strong thunderstorms starting late this afternoon. Let's say about 4 o'clock going into this evening. Heavy rain, gusty winds, the big concerns. There could be some hail and lots of lightning involved too. So the chance of showers and thunderstorms will continue through tonight. Lows are going to drop into the upper 50s, and tomorrow's high will only reach about 60 degrees. What a difference. Cooler, less humid. But tomorrow's not a great day. Cloudy with pockets of rain around throughout the daytime hours. Friday trends mainly dry with clouds and sun. High temperatures will be in the 60s. 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Right now, Rockaway, a steamy 72, Franklin 73, Beach Haven 67. From the Earth Treasures Fine Jewelers Weather Desk, I'm Chief Meteorologist Dan Zarrow.
3: 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I am Bill Spadia. So, New Jersey, we are in trouble. I've got another article I want you to read. Where I call out, and this is going to be posted in the next few minutes on nj1015.com/Bill Spadia, calling out the New Jersey Republicans for their hypocrisy on taxes. They don't mind raising taxes. They just want to do it their way. And the colossal failure that has taken place in this state over the past, really, 30 years, we had a little blip of reality with Governor Christie, but he couldn't hold it because

0: The Republicans couldn't seem to win enough seats in the legislature to make it sustainable. And here we are. And now you've got the Trenton regime blaming Trump for everything. And you've got Republicans that are enjoying that because they don't want to be blamed for their weakness and their complicit help over the past couple of decades. So here we are. Let's go to Greg in Cream Ridge. Morning, Greg.
1: Bill, good morning.
0: Morning.
1: Listen, you guys are out of control with the national news. Eric just talked about Trump making stock sales. You keep talking about Trump. Look, local news. We got a senator who's a no-show. Where is he? What's he doing? If he worked in the real world, he would have been fired.
0: Greg, let me address that. You're talking about Tom Kaine. By the way, Greg, I to my knowledge, I am the only Republican in New Jersey who called out this Tom Kaine thing and said that he owes the district an explanation or he should resign. I cannot name one other Republican in New Jersey that made that statement, but I've said it publicly several times. I have talked about it. And look, you can't have your head in the sand, Greg. If the national politics influence the local politics. I wish that weren't the case. I wish we could be on a New Jersey island and shut out all the noise from all the crap and the nonsense. But let me tell you something. We can't because we have an illegal immigration problem. We have an overcrowding housing problem when it comes to high-density housing. Many of these things are because of what's happening around the world. I am struggling through increasing costs on my insurance bills, on my health insurance bills, on my gas bills. Why? Because of the bad decisions being made in Washington. And look, man, both parties are to blame. They're both to blame.
1: We'll agree to disagree. But
0: well, you don't think the Republicans have any blame in this?
1: Yeah, but hammer them with the facts. You said about Kaine. Hammer every day. Why is he missing? Bill, why is a politician who we pay for, he's not telling anybody where he is. He should be fired. Forget about everything else. Fire him now.
0: But
1: ridiculous.
0: I agree, Greg, but here's the problem, that Congress protects their own. Think about some of the sleaze bags that Congress is protecting. They're certainly not going to turn on a guy that is most likely suffering a horrible medical condition. We don't know. There are a lot of rumors around, and I don't want to add any credibility to them, but clearly the man is suffering something terrible, and he's a family man, and, you know, he's a friend of mine. I've known him for many, many, many years. Didn't return any text. I know he hasn't heard from a lot of his New Jersey colleagues haven't heard from him. We don't know what happened. But to your point, I would be fired from my job if I abandoned it for 3 days. He's been gone almost 3 months. So I'm with you. He's missed almost 90 votes. It's bad. But to your point, you can't talk about it's all intertwined, and that's part of the problem. And I want to see New Jersey lead the way. We should have a Republican Party in this state that brings lawsuit after lawsuit on high-density housing, but they don't do it. We should have a Republican Party in this state that brings lawsuits against the NJEA, but they don't do it because they take money from them. We should have a Republican Party that could stand up for the President of the United States and against all the nonsense and the propaganda that came out of January 6th, but instead we got a three-time loser nominee who hated Donald Trump so much that then he bent the knee because he was so desperate to beat me and he needed Donald Trump to do it. So when you think about that, it's all about national politics in this state. I agree with you. I have been yelling about this for 10 years now, Greg, that the Republican Party in this state ought to be recruiting and helping and funding and supporting candidates for the Board of Education and commissioner and at every level. But you know what they do instead? They expect blind allegiance. And if you don't go along, they'll sack you just like Trump did to Massey. They do it to local candidates all the time. That's why Monmouth County is turning blue. That's why Morris County is turning blue. And I've watched this happen firsthand in Mercer County and Camden County. Once it goes blue, it does not come back. We are almost, if we are not already there, at a tipping point where the only thing that's going to matter is the internal battle of the Democratic Party. So, Greg, I'm with you, but I am fighting alongside of you. Please, you listen to the whole show, you're going to hear that I bring it into the local town with every issue because that's where the fight is. Thank you for calling. I do appreciate your passion. John, you'll be first on the other side of the news next.
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10: It's 8 o'clock. I'm Eric Scott. Police from multiple towns swarmed Pier Village, shutting down the boardwalk in Long Branch Tuesday night to disperse a large crowd that had gathered in the area. Police say most of them had arrived from out of town by train. Multiple fights broke out before officers started guiding people out of the area in riot gear. There were several arrests of adults and juveniles as a result of those fights. Meanwhile, Shore Police Departments are issuing warnings about pop-up parties planned for the Memorial Day weekend. Wildwood Police say the organizers of two parties have already been served cease and desist orders. Seaside Heights Police Chief Tommy Boyd said he was aware of six potential parties that they are shutting down. A high school student hit and killed riding his bicycle to school Tuesday morning. Investigators believe the hit-and-run driver was also a teenager.
11: Ocean County prosecutors say the teen riding the bike was crossing a street at an intersection when a 2021 BMW came speeding through and hit that student, who died at the scene near Brick Memorial High School, where news outlets report the bicyclist attended classes. The district sent a statement to the Brick Patch News site calling the fatal hit and run sad and tragic and said counselors are available for students and staff at the school. Prosecutors say the teen driver was later arrested and now in the Ocean County Juvenile Detention Center. Levon Putney, New Jersey 101.5 News.
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4: Now, New Jersey 101.5 fast traffic.
5: In Clifton, we have a stalled vehicle westbound Route 3 at Main Avenue. That's being cleared from the shoulder, and you're slow on 287 northbound right off the turnpike up to exit 4 with emergency construction. Southbound 287 at exit 40, watch for a crash on the shoulder, and you have construction westbound 80 after exit 59 in Patterson. Turnpike is slow northbound in the car and the truck lanes between 13 and 14. Delays on the parkway both ways between exits 142 and 147. And you have a crash southbound after 139 on the shoulder. Leaving New Jersey, it's at least an hour at the George Washington Bridge, 45 apiece at the Lincoln and Holland tunnels. Adam Walsky, New Jersey Traffic North.
6: Joel Myra, New Jersey Traffic South. Oh, we have Hamilton, Mercer County. 295 packed, coming up from 195 all the way up towards Mercerville, where there is a car fire in the area of exit 63, Route 33. And it looks like we have a lane blocked off at least. Most of this is off to the shoulder, but attracting enough attention. So if you need to go around the other way and through Trenton, that might be better for you. But 295 is packed from 195 up through to Route 33. Also, we have delays at 295 North Exit 26 to Exit 31. New Jersey fast traffic every 15 minutes on New Jersey 101.5.
4: It is 8:04 on New Jersey 101.5. Four life sentences, back-to-back, no parole for Paul Canero. He was convicted in the Colts Neck family murders. And on Tuesday, Monmouth County Superior Court Judge Mark Lemieux delivered the sentence as Canero stood motionless and emotionless in a yellow prison jumpsuit.
7: You are no longer Paul Canero. You are an intimate number in the Department of Corrections. 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That is your identity.
4: The judge said Paul Canero showed cold, deliberate malice in slaughtering his own niece and nephew, as well as their parents, before setting fires to try and cover his crimes. It's 8:05 now on New Jersey 101.5. We do have some stormy weather that's going to arrive across much of the Garden State later today. Dan will have the latest timing for you in 2 minutes.
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14: Well, today is the grand finale of this May heat wave. Fourth and final consecutive day of widespread 90s around New Jersey. Tomorrow's going to be like 30 plus degrees cooler. So a mostly sunny, hot start to the day with highs in the lower 90s. But keep an eye on the sky later today. Strong thunderstorms expected to develop from late this afternoon into this evening. Tonight, a continuing chance of showers and storms, lows in the upper 50s. And then tomorrow's highs around 60. That's it. Much cooler and less humid with cloudy skies and pockets of rain throughout the day tomorrow, too. 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
4: In Newark, it's 79. Edison, 78. 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
17: 8:09 on New Jersey 101.5. Good morning. I am Bill Spady. I want to thank the Pars Casino for sponsoring New Jersey Chime Time every morning, every hour on the show. Eric, any traction or word on the upcoming June 2nd primary as it pertains to the Senator Cory Booker seat? Have you heard? Have any of these guys polled? Do people know there's an election coming up? Have you heard anything?
4: No, not at all. And I would imagine that nobody will pay attention to this because we've seen this particularly in U.S. Senate races where incumbency is the most important thing in that election, particularly because you haven't had viable Republican candidates in multiple election cycles that have been able to raise enough money or gain enough attention to even, you know, knock out somebody like Bob Menendez, who's serving federal prison time for bribery.
17: Yeah, couldn't make a dent. I think I'm going to make a prediction here. I think that the Republicans are so disorganized, so just non-existent. There is now an open door for a self-funding independent to come in second. I don't believe the matter. I don't think anybody's going to beat Cory Booker. But there is, as I understand it, if you're going to run in the general election, you'd have to file your paperwork by the primary day. Is that right? As an independent?
4: Yes. Mm-hmm.
17: So I think, given that it's possible now that you're going to have, and I'm happy to support my friend Justin Murphy. I think he's a really good guy. You know, he was willing to step up, didn't need this crap. Local elected official, you know, guy that he's the only one of the four that actually has a grassroots following. Like, this is a guy that most people haven't heard of, but he'll get 100 people to show up at a rally. It's like he's got real grassroots support. And I think that this is a good step for him to run. I hope he gets the nomination. But I think that the cabal has got a couple of their favorites. And whether the Doc wins because he's got Lakewood behind him or Zidane wins because he's got Monmouth County and some legislators behind him remains to be seen. But the Doc and Zidane will lose by 20 points to Booker without even thinking about it, maybe 25.
4: Mm-hmm. Yep.
17: So I think the door is open for a self-funding independent who's got some street cred, business cred, because I don't right now, the Republicans need the kind of wake-up call that somebody coming in with a couple million bucks can deliver. And, you know, almost think that you could almost consider, could an independent win in this state and then caucus with the Republicans in the Senate once they win? I don't know. It's happened in other states.
4: It has happened in other states.
17: Angus King was governor, senator, had, independent.
4: I just think that in New Jersey, like in a lot of other progressive states, you know, we're kind of teetering on the edge now of becoming a state that is controlled and governed and driven by the socialist wing of the Democratic Party. Mm-hmm. Because if you look at recent elections, even the special election that was held for Mikey Sherrill's former congressional seat.
17: What a disaster.
4: You have a real radical socialist that is holding that seat now and will probably be reelected.
17: No question.
4: And
17: no word. I haven't heard from if Joe Hathaway's going to run again. I don't know.
4: I haven't heard that either.
17: They have until June 2nd, though, right?
4: Yes. Yeah. But I think what you're going to, this is part of the conversation that we've been having here for a while, but I think what you're starting to see is much the way that MAGA voters are energized and go to the polls for pro-Trump candidates, even though they may be a minority of registered voters in New Jersey, you're starting to see that same type of progressive enthusiasm from those socialist Democrats that will go out and support their candidate, even though they are still a minority of registered voters.
17: It's a fantastic point. I would add one caveat to that. I think that in a lot of cases, they're so progressive and so they're not even concerned. They don't even care who the candidate is. It, much like the MAGA voters, they're just told to vote. They don't even peel back the onion. They don't care what they stand for, who they are. If Trump says vote for that guy, they vote for that guy. And if the progressives on all their online social media are like, hey, we got a good one, they go in droves. It's almost disconnected from the person, and it's more about the movement. MAGA has become its own movement. And to your point, I call them communists. I mean, they're really crossing a line beyond progressive to a real socialist communist mantra that I hear from.
4: But it's interesting because if you look around separate districts, right? I mean, if you look at some districts, take District 3 in New Jersey for example. You've got Democrats that are serving in that district right now. But you do have some Democrats like Heather Simmons that are part of that Steve Sweeney type Democrat that understand the makeup of their district, one of the few districts that actually does have a good balance of Republicans, Agreed. Democrats. It's a competitive district. And the policies that she has supported, some of the things that she's introduced, the way that she talks, sounds sometimes almost leaning Republican.
17: Yeah.
4: In that district. And, you know,
17: she's someone to watch. I agree.
4: But it's becoming, an exception.
17: Yeah.
4: Rather than a rule, because there just aren't competitive districts in New Jersey.
17: Bingo. They're drawn to suit whoever's in charge of drawing them. And that's why you're looking at a map change in New Jersey that could effectively put us down to one Republican member of Congress. And I lived through this when I was in Massachusetts. I was there. I watched it go from 2-0. They've never recovered. I think it happened in 1994. Never recovered. All right, 816. John, you will be first on the other side of traffic and weather next.
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0: A20 on New Jersey 101.5. Here's your fast traffic with Adam Walski.
4: Still working on that stalled vehicle in Clifton, westbound 3 at Main Avenue. That's on the shoulder. And on 287, you have delays northbound from the turnpike up to exit 4. Westbound 80, slow through Patterson because of construction on the shoulder at exit 59. Turnpike is slow northbound in the car and the truck lanes between 13A and 14. The parkway has delays both ways between exits 142 and 148. Leaving New Jersey, still an hour at the George Washington Bridge. Police activity in the right lane of the upper level not helping. 45 minutes each at the Lincoln and Holland tunnels. Adam Walski, New Jersey, traffic north.
5: Jill Myra, New Jersey, traffic south, 295. Did you hear about it in Hamilton? Oh my gosh, it's all backed up from 195 up through to Route 33 in Mercerville, where there's a car fire and it's on the right lane or it's on the shoulder. This is awful, this delay on 295. It's also bleeding onto 195 as well. So just keep that in mind. And we also have 29 North slow going into Trenton. So no way out, my friends. Everything's going to be backed up for you around Mercer County. 42 is northbound slow, Blackwood, Clementon, and up through to Route 55. And New Jersey fast traffic is made possible by Straight Talk Wireless. 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Next report in 15 minutes on New Jersey 101.5.
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6: Today is going to be an active weather day for New Jersey. The five-day forecast at NJ1015.com has a yellow alert icon plugged in. That's a heads up. It's both for heat and for strong thunderstorms. So here we go. High temperatures today, lower 90s. Take care of yourself in this heat. Dress for the weather. Stay hydrated. Stay cool. Starting late this afternoon, sunshine goes away in favor of strong thunderstorms rolling in. Not everyone will necessarily see a storm, but all the ingredients will be there. Energy in the form of heat, moisture in the form of humidity, and a spark in the form of an approaching cold front. So any storms that form will be strong or severe. Could impact your outdoor activities into this evening, especially central and southern New Jersey. The Philadelphia metro area looks to feature the strongest storms. We'll continue that chance of showers and thunderstorms through tonight. Lows fall into the upper 50s. And then tomorrow, much cooler and less humid, but an unsettled weather day with clouds and pockets of rain around. Highs tomorrow only around 60 degrees. New Jersey weather made possible by Big Belly Bagels, introducing the Big Belly Tower. It's not just a bagel, it's a monument to breakfast. Stacked high, toasted gold, and ready to conquer your hunger. Get to Big Belly Bagels today and take on the tower. Right now, Clinton is 70, Jackson's at 73, Millville 74. From the Earth Treasures Fine Jewelers Weather Desk, I'm Chief Meteorologist Dan Zarrow.
0: A23 on New Jersey 101.5. Good morning. I am Bill Spadia. Hey, we got the hater meter coming up on the other side. But I want you to hear something because it's not something really reported by New Jersey News. But I listened to Congressman Tom Massey's concession speech last night. And a couple things jumped out at me. And I think it's a good lesson for the Republican Party to absorb. Kathy, I want to play the longer one first about the ballroom. This is now Tom Massey, Congressman in Kentucky. Trump went on a jihad after this guy. Beat him by about 8,000 votes last night with some propped up fraud, you know, candidate that hated Trump for years, but became a tool of these international lobbyists. But listen, this is what Tom Massey said in his speech.
7: But listen, I got to watch Fox also for the first time in 18 months. And there was the president talking about, by the way, while gas is almost $5 and diesel's almost $6, they're talking about this big ballroom they're going to build, and it looks like the Roman Empire, architecture from the Roman Empire. I see a few analogies there, and people are just trying to make ends meet. But we were promised that Miriam Adelson would pay for that ballroom, but she's... Hey, she spent so much money in this race, they're going to have to reduce the footprint of that thing.
0: So that was him referring to billionaire donor Miriam Adelson. And, you know, one issue in this race, it was that Tom Massey did two things that upset the political class, including Trump. And that was he does not support the continued billions of dollars flowing to Israel without any accountability, without questioning, being able to even question Netanyahu. And he supported the release of the Epstein files. And that raised the ire of a lot of people. So these groups came in and he made this comment, which I couldn't believe he made it. But I want you to hear it. This was how he opened his speech.
7: I would have come out sooner, but I had to call my opponent and concede. And it took a while to find Ed Gowrine in Tel Aviv.
0: That is Tom Massey making a reference that these pro-Israeli PACs spent tens of millions of dollars. This was almost $40 million congressional race. And I am hearing on the ground that there are a lot of folks saying, you know, wait a minute, why do we have so many billions and billions of tax dollars going to a tiny country in the Middle East without the accountability to the American taxpayer? How does this impact us? How does it help us? And by the way, I'm pro-Israel. I believe they are our strongest ally in the Middle East, and we need to keep that alliance going. However, you reserve the right to question without being called an anti-Semite. And that's what he's pointing out there. And it's a very important point that we need to question everything. I do not think that we should blindly go into any action. I think Massey was right that we needed to call out the president on the war in Iran for how it is progressing and developing. And how do you have this contrast with the big, beautiful bill and the ballroom and the war against Americans who are struggling and suffering? We have hundreds of thousands of American college students who will not get a job after college because Chinese nationals and Indian nationals take those jobs through the H-1B-1 visa program. We have hundreds and hundreds of thousands, if not millions, of Americans who will not get a job because millions of illegals will take those manual labor jobs and our guys can't get work. You're going to have millions of American families that are making a decision between medicine and food, or abandoning their pets because they can't afford to make ends meet because the cost of living is so high. You're going to have millions of young people saying, I'm not going to go with any health insurance. I'm going to take a risk because I can't afford the premiums. We have a very big crisis in this country, and President Trump is playing a distraction game. Tom Massey called him out on it, and he suffered the political consequences. Now, I don't know what Tom Massey is going to do in the future, but I will keep you posted because I think he would be a fine national candidate. And I think that whether he runs as a Republican or he runs as an independent and creates an opportunity where the Democrats are going to just become the majority party, the Republican Party better wake up. Stop with all the sizzle, with the silliness, with Turning Point, and focus on issues that impact everyday Americans. 829, Eric Scott with the news next.
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0: Hefty slider bag, silly with a slide. 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Come on.
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3: It's 8:30. I'm Eric Scott. Assemblywoman Katie Brennan is admitting what we all knew when she introduced a controversial anti-ICE bill in the legislature. It was a publicity stunt. Her legislation was dubbed the Fight Unlawful Conduct and Keep Individuals and Communities Empowered Act. In other words, FU ICE. She now says she's glad the bill got attention, but has withdrawn it. She plans to introduce new legislation to allow state residents to sue immigration officials over what she terms unconstitutional policing. Are earthquakes becoming more common in New Jersey? We've had 6 of them so far this year. Another in Somerset County Tuesday. It was small, just 1.8 magnitude. It was centered near Bedminster and Tewksbury. It hit around 1:30, felt as far away as Edison and East Orange. No damage or injuries. Bank of America has agreed to a settlement over $2 million for bank fees charged at ATMs.
4: A class action lawsuit claimed that Bank of America had breached its contract with customers by assessing excessive fees. The suit claims customers were charged 2 out-of-network fees for balance inquiry requests when only a single balance inquiry was taken at ATMs owned by FCTI, located inside 7-Eleven stores. The settlement says customers who may be eligible for a payout used an FCTI-owned ATM inside a 7-Eleven store between May 1st of 2018 and November 16th of 2021. Bank of America denied any wrongdoing in the settlement. I'm Tammy Trujillo.
3: 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We are going to get an update of the forecast. When will the rains arrive? Dan has the details in 1 minute.
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0: It is 8:35 now on New Jersey 101.5 with an update of business news. 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
1: It is slow on northbound 287 right off the turnpike up to exit 4, and then you have an accident northbound near exit 9 in Piscataway. Westbound 80, slow at exit 59 in Patterson because of construction on the shoulder, and you have a crash in Parsippany. Westbound 10 at Ridgedale Avenue, that's blocking a lane. Westbound 3 at Main Avenue in Clifton, stalled vehicle still causing delays back into Rutherford. Accident on the parkway northbound near exit 157 and slow both ways between exits 142 and 147. Leaving New Jersey, it's an hour at the George Washington Bridge, 45 each at the Lincoln and Holland tunnels. Adam Walsky, New Jersey Traffic North.
2: Jill Myra, New Jersey Traffic South. Did you hear about 295 this morning in Mercer County? Northbound, it's packed from 195 all the way up through to Route 33. There was a car fire on the left shoulder now. It's all pushed to the left shoulder, but that still attracts a lot of attention. That affects the traffic at 195. Also, 29 North is slow coming off of 195 and going into Trenton. 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

0: I do love that song. I think just, it, you know, it puts, I notice Eric is smiling now. You're smiling, Thomas. Like, I think it's, you know, Kathy snapping her fingers. It's just, it's amazing how hate can bring so much joy. I love it. All right. So, Thomas, producer Thomas, what do you got for us today?
1: Well, before we start, I do want to say that we were talking yesterday, and you were questioning, why am I not leaving? This was Tuesday. Why am I not leaving tomorrow on Wednesday? And I told you, I think internally, you know, you had to be here for the Hate-O-Meter.
0: You know, it's a good point. I actually had this question out loud. I'm like, why did I not take Wednesday? I'm flying out in a few hours. Yeah. Why am I here today? And I think producer Thomas is right, Eric, that I internally, I've got like an internal mechanism that prevented me from missing a Wednesday. Because I also come back to work on Wednesday.
1: Yeah.
0: So I will miss zero. The making of this vacation did not involve the killing of any Hate-O-Meter segments. How about that?
1: You're missing a whole week, but no Hate-O-Meters.
0: But no Hate-O-Meters.
1: Wow.
0: So there you go. All right, let's jump right in. I'm kind of excited about this one. I know you had an overflow. We had a lot.
1: Yes, we did. I had to kind of pick and choose, but I thought we picked some pretty good ones this week.
0: All right, let's go. Tell me about the first one.
1: Yeah, this first one here is William the Doe on X.
0: On X. William the Doe.
2: The thinner version of Chris Christie. What a disappointment you turned out to be.
0: Wow. What do you make of that? I mean, is that real hate? I mean, I don't know. It's like, is he attacking Governor Christie or is he attacking, like, what is the statement there? What is the negative of Christie, that he's a rhino?
2: Well,
0: what do you think?
2: I don't know. There could be many reasons. I mean, Christie is hated for a lot of reasons. Clearly, he's not a fan of Chris Christie.
0: Yeah, I would say
2: that. And therefore, he's saying you're
0: just a thinner version of Chris. So I'm as bad as Chris Christie.
2: Yeah.
0: I'm just thinner.
2: Right.
0: So in a way, a compliment.
1: I guess
0: could I read it that way? I think so. But I'm a disappointment. So I'm fit.
1: Yeah.
0: But disappointing nonetheless.
1: I was going to say, he did kind of call you fit, you know?
0: Yeah, I'm taking this as a balanced hate. That I get a compliment inside an attack. So we're going to go with, I don't know, I give that maybe a 3 out of 5.
1: Mm. That's a little harsh.
0: You think?
1: Yeah.
2: Oh, I would have gone with a 2.
0: Yeah, right? Because you don't see that. The reason is that Eric doesn't like the little thread of compliment in there. Because it distracts from the overall passion of the hate. All right, let's move on to the next one.
1: The second one here is Tia Lynn Marie on Facebook.
0: All right, let's hear it.
2: If you ever feel bad about yourself, just remember, people believed in Bill Spadia.
0: Let's break that down. What are your thoughts on that, Eric? Is that meaning if you feel bad about yourself, imagine how all the people that believed in me feel. Is that
2: right? Yeah. Yeah. They feel worse.
0: They feel worse. That's the, and if I recall, producer Thomas, this was put in like almost like a meme and like a, it was made like a sign. It wasn't just a statement.
1: Yes, it was. I do remember.
0: Like, she made a Facebook poster.
1: Oh yeah. It was a whole thing.
0: Yeah. I think this could be 4 out of 5. I mean, the creativity that went into it, like, that's a thoughtful, it's almost poetic. She's thinking about it. She's reflecting on it.
1: I do have a question about this.
0: Go ahead.
1: Though. What is she referring to? Is she referring to your race for governor? Or is she referring to maybe a recipe you posted on the website?
0: It's a valid point. I mean, I did get some complaints.
1: There's
0: on my
1: context behind this.
0: My meatball statements have really raised some ire with people. So it could be. I don't know. What are your thoughts, Eric? You think it's political?
2: Yeah, I think it's political.
0: Yeah, you don't think it's like disappointed because they tune in and like, oh God, I forgot he's terrible. So, all right, I'm gonna go 4 though, because I think the creativity with the use of the colon, where she like stops her, you know, if you ever feel bad about yourself, she's almost like helping people, like, don't feel so bad, because there's a Spadia guy out there, so it could always be worse. So I think that was clever, and no cursing. Nothing to be bleeped. All right, let's go to the next one.
1: This third one here is Lewis in Manchester.
0: Oh, Lewis is back. All right, let's hear it.
2: You're an ignorant, stupid that will never be a governor of New Jersey. The only place you could be governor is out in Georgia, because they pick idiots.
0: Well, Well, Lewis really thought this one through.
2: He hates you. He hates Georgia.
0: Yeah, why does he hate Georgia? Why the hate on Georgia?
2: Right?
1: And Georgia's a pretty cool state.
0: I think it's a cool state. You've got, you know, Atlanta's a thriving place. There's a Republican governor in Georgia. I don't know. Is he saying I should move to Georgia?
1: Maybe.
0: I wonder. Maybe. Yeah. I would say of all the states we hear about New Jersey is moving to, I never hear Georgia. Do you? Never.
2: I actually have a couple of friends that have started looking at coastal Georgia.
0: Really?
2: Yeah.
0: Well, like the southern, yeah, okay. Like you're talking about like the Savannah area?
2: Yeah. Yep.
0: It's beautiful.
2: It is.
0: If you've been there, Savannah is a great, great city. All right. Well, thank you, Lewis. You've got this. If this, you know, if it doesn't work out here, you never know. There's always Georgia.
1: You can go to Georgia.
0: All right, let's go to the next one.
1: This fourth one here is Liam in New Egypt on the app chat.
2: Sorry, bro. You had me in your corner for the longest time, but you're starting to sound like a butthurt, whiny Democrat.
0: Boy, that's sincere hate.
2: Mm-hmm.
0: Right? Like that's...
2: That's somebody who recently started hating, and it's getting deeper.
0: Yes, the hate is growing.
2: Yeah,
0: it's growing like a warmth, like you know, like if you have one of those heated vests that they sell,
2: yes. Yeah,
0: and you turn it, or the heated gloves, like
2: yes.
0: it's build slow, or a heated seat in your car,
2: right?
1: Yes,
0: right, it builds up slowly.
2: Yeah.
0: That's right.
2: That's,
0: you know, in your car.
2: That's the Spadia hate is like a heated seat in your car.
0: Yeah, it starts cold.
2: Yeah,
0: and then it's just like. Slowly warms up to temperature, and pretty soon you're like, wow, I feel great. All right, the last one, let's do it.
1: This fifth one here is 13 Revelation 22 on X.
0: That's a lot.
2: You're kind of a d- huh? I guess now people know not to bother if you ever want to run and lose again.
0: Let's play it one more time.
2: You're kind of a d- huh? I guess now people know not to bother if you ever want to run and lose again.
0: Boy, nice emphasis on the again, Eric. I want to compliment the read on that. I think that was very good. I don't know. I mean, political, yes. And I like the use of a question in the middle of it.
2: Yeah.
0: I thought that was pretty clever. Well, I think this was a nice, comfortable hate-o-meter, and I think I've given everyone an image of how we feel about it, which is that seat warmer that just comes up to temperature, and you're like, ah,
1: yes.
0: Thank you. Thanks for playing. That's it.

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3: 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Here is your fast traffic with Adam Walski.
6: We have an accident on the turnpike southbound in the car lanes approaching 8A. Also watch for delays on the parkway both ways between exits 142 and 147. And in Clifton, westbound 3 at Main Avenue. Accident still blocking the right lane. Northbound 287, you're slow off the turnpike to exit 4 with construction on the shoulder. And then more delays northbound up toward exit 9 in Piscataway because of a crash. Leaving New Jersey, it's still an hour at the George Washington Bridge with a stalled vehicle now on the upper level. 45 minutes each at the Lincoln and Holland tunnels. Slight delays leaving New Jersey at the Gothels Bridge. Adam Walski, New Jersey Traffic North.
7: Joel Myra, New Jersey traffic south with a ride at 295 northbound easing out from Arena Drive in that section of Hamilton, exit 61 up through to Sloan Avenue, exit 65. We have an accident on the left shoulder. Earlier we had a car fire and it's just a lot. We got issues at 295 this morning in Mercer County, so be prepared. 29 is very slow off of 195 and up in through the tunnel and out of the tunnel and up through towards the bridge. And we also have it slow in South Jersey. On the turnpike, you're going to see a very tough scene at Mount Laurel, and that's northbound exit 4 area and southbound where we have some road work that is set up and one lane is blocked off. 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Next report in 15 minutes on New Jersey 101.5.
3: 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Here is your instant weather with Chief Meteorologist Dan Zarro.
5: All right, so we're worried about the heat, but we're also worried about the thunderstorms, and that could really get in the way of your evening commute and your outdoor plans later on. This kind of situation, it's really hard to pinpoint exactly when and where those storms will pop up. I think the biggest chance for severe weather, at least, is going to be in southwestern New Jersey around the Philadelphia metro area, and that would be around

0: dinner time as we get into the early evening hours. But you have to blur your eyes a little bit. I think everybody in New Jersey needs to stay weather aware. Later on, we could see a pop-up anywhere. We could see thunderstorm activity anywhere in this juicy atmosphere. Now, today's going to start mostly sunny and hot. 70s now, lower 90s later on. The heat index even higher. That chance of strong thunderstorms will be late this afternoon through tonight. Overnight low temperatures in the upper 50s as we taste cooler air. And tomorrow's high is only around 60. That'll feel refreshing, but an unsettled weather day, cloudy with pockets of rain around tomorrow. Friday trends drier with clouds and sun. Highs should be in the 60s on Friday. 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Right now, Andover is 73, Monroe 76, Seaside Heights 78. From the Earth Treasures Fine Jewelers Weather Desk, I'm Chief Meteorologist Dan Zarrow.
1: 8:53 on New Jersey 101.5. Good morning. I am Bill Spadia. So we can talk about it on the other side of the hour, but I am finding, I'm seeing this on Facebook, on all other social media platforms, that there is a potentially irreversible rift now in the Republican Party after Donald Trump's antics in Kentucky. And the sad thing is that he shut down a member of Congress who dared to say what a lot of us are thinking. Why do we have this blind loyalty in an ally? Why do we have blind trust in a foreign president in Netanyahu? And why do we tolerate a guy like Benjamin Netanyahu going on 60 Minutes and basically saying, if you don't support the state of Israel, you're an anti-Semite? That's nuts. That's like, I get attacked because I don't support Lakewood-style overdevelopment. And I know I'm not alone. But the lot of these Orthodox leaders say, well, you're just anti-Semitic. Well, that's not true or accurate or fair to say. But I don't support overdevelopment. I think it's a problem, whether it's the Orthodox community or it's the illegal community. I mean, whoever it is, overdevelopment is bad. It's called overdevelopment because it's beyond what you ought to be developing. And I don't want to see my tax dollars going to fund foreign governments to the tune of tens and hundreds of billions of dollars while we've got veterans who are homeless, while we have 25-year-olds who are union workers who can't afford to leave dad's house because of the cost of living. Are you kidding me? I'm paying $5,000 for homeowners insurance, and I think it's something like $1,000 a month for my health insurance, some ridiculous number like that. Are you kidding me? How many workers are out there barely getting over $70,000 a year, and you think they can afford to live in New Jersey? Yet their tax dollars, half their income that goes to the government, a huge portion of that is funding foreign governments, including Israel. But you're not allowed to question it. Tom Massie was right to say that he had to find his opponent in Tel Aviv last night. He was right to say that. We have to rein in. We have to rein in the fact that we have power brokers on both sides that shut down debate if you question any of their narrative. Guys, we don't have a country if we can't have discourse. We don't have a Republican Party if you can't stand up and say, wait a minute, I want to ask a question about this. Why did the president go back and forth, flip-flop continuously for a year on the Epstein files? It was only Tom Massie that forced their hand to get it out there. So, you know, you need to have questions. It's why this show works. Because if you disagree with me, you go to the top of the list. And that's what we should say. We don't bully people in and out of conversations. We have the conversation. Maybe that's a lesson that Donald Trump ought to be taking. 1-800-283-101.5 is my number. 8:57 is the time. Jenner Solo with your news next.
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9: It's 9 o'clock. I'm Jen Ursulo. Topping our report this hour, arriving from out of town by train, hundreds of wilding teens and young adults took over Pier Village in Long Branch Tuesday night. Police from multiple towns were called in to disperse the crowd. Several fights broke out, multiple arrest reports being reported, and the town announcing an 8 p.m. curfew as a result of the violence. Any teens looking for a wild party in Wildwood this Memorial Day weekend may have a harder time finding one.
10: Local police said Tuesday they're working with state police and the Cape May County Prosecutor's Office to stop any pop-up parties or teen gatherings after seeing several social media posts promoting events without a proper permit for them. The Press of Atlantic City is reporting detectives identified two promoters and served them cease and desist orders. Local officials want to avoid a repeat of 2024's Memorial Day weekend when fights and other unruly behavior among large groups of teens and adults led to the city declaring a state of emergency. Levon Putney, New Jersey, 101.5 News.
9: A tragedy in Brick Township. A Memorial High School student hit and killed by a BMW as he rode his bicycle to school Tuesday morning. The teen driver fled the scene but was later arrested. He did not stop or call police after he hit the young student. Police have arrested a second New Jersey man for a role in last month's deadly shooting at a Chick-fil-A along Route 22 in Union County. One person died. Six were wounded. A Newark man had already been charged in what police say was a targeted attack. And now 23-year-old Raquel Floyd of Irvington has also been charged. New Jersey 101.5 News Time coming up on 9:02, and fast traffic is next.
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2: We have that accident on the turnpike southbound in the car lanes approaching 8A. That's blocking at least one lane, and a crash in Clifton westbound 3 at Main Avenue is in the right lane. Northbound 287, slow off the turnpike up to exit 4 with construction on the shoulder. Eastbound 78, you have a crash after exit 24. That's blocking one lane. The parkway still busy both ways between exits 142 and 147. If you are leaving New Jersey, it is still an hour. Both decks of the George Washington Bridge, police activity wrapping up on the upper level, and it's still 45 minutes each at the Lincoln and the Holland Tunnels. Adam Walsky, New Jersey Traffic North.
1: Jill Myra, New Jersey traffic south on the 295 scene in Mercer County. Let me keep you posted and updated on this. So we have 295 northbound easing out off of Arena Drive area up through towards Sloan Ave, all from an earlier car fire. Most of that is off to the shoulder. And 29 is slow as you come out of the tunnel in Trenton and up through to Bridge Street and Route 1 area. And we also have 130 a little backed up around the Burlington area. At 1:30 at Columbus Road, we have an accident being worked on. 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
3: 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Convicted quadruple killer Paul Canero gets four consecutive life sentences with no parole for the murders of his brother's family. Monmouth County Superior Court Judge Mark Lemieux delivering the sentence on Tuesday, saying Paul Canero's address will forever be the Department of Corrections.
4: Punishment is paramount, and the court imposes it without any hesitation. While defendant will not acknowledge his behavior and wrongdoing, a jury of his peers did.
3: Lemieux says there was an avalanche of evidence that Paul Canero carried out the ruthless, premeditated murders of Keith, Jennifer, Jesse, and Sophia Canero in their Colts Neck home. 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Chief Meteorologist Dan Zaros, New Jersey forecast is next.
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3: This is one of those classic steamy to stormy days, starting off hot and humid, ending with potentially noisy thunderstorms. Mostly sunny and hot today, highs in the lower 90s. Then we'll be watching for scattered strong thunderstorms from late this afternoon into this evening. Gusty winds and pockets of heavy rain will be our major concerns. A continuing chance of showers and storms tonight, lows in the upper 50s, and no more 90s tomorrow. How about highs around 60, much cooler and less humid with cloudy skies and pockets of rain throughout the day tomorrow, too. 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
2: Right now, Somerville, 81 degrees. It's 83 in Asbury Park and Woodbury, 82. 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
0: .9 on New Jersey 101.5. I am Bill Spady. 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Hey, I want to thank the guys at Big Belly Bagels. 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Check them out. Jen, you live near that?
2: I live in Brick, yeah.
0: I know. Are you? Do you know Big Belly Bagels?
2: I know where they are.
0: They just brought in a ton of stuff.
2: Yeah, they're on the other side of me, but yeah. I know exactly where they are, yeah.
0: Did you know this this kid that was killed, or the driver?
2: So I don't...
0: Not to bring you down on a Wednesday, and I'm heading for vacation, but I mean, it happened in your hometown.
2: It's literally 2 minutes from my house. That was my son's high school. I drive that road every day. And so that literally happened about an hour after I was off that road. So that freaks
0: really?
2: Me out. Yeah. Yeah. So I
0: know
2: the
0: kid was what, 17? Like he just got his license.
2: We don't know his age, but I'm assuming, yes. I'm assuming that's around the age. Yeah.
0: So sad. I mean, you know, the
2: well,
0: so
2: that's
0: what
2: the driver. The driver was probably about 17. Yeah,
0: but the kid that was killed was a junior, right?
2: I'm hearing a freshman.
0: Oh my God!
2: We don't know.
0: They didn't
2: 14,
0: identify him yet.
2: 14. No, I don't know. And I'm in a lot of groups on.
0: What are people saying?
2: I don't know the identity of each of one of them. I'm hearing, you know.
0: I hope we don't
2: BMW is
0: ever
2: speeding.
0: Know that. I let that be resolved locally. We shouldn't know their names.
2: No, I mean, yeah. I mean, I'm wondering if there's going to be a GoFundMe for the family of the boy who was killed, unfortunately. Yeah, very sad. I had a drive on that road coming home yesterday from work, and it was, you know, business as usual because it was all, but it just knowing what happened, it was just very, very, very
0: because
2: very
0: it's two lives
2: sad.
0: Potentially wrecked. And you have to go with the assumption now that this was a terrible, terrible accident. You know, and I mean, we don't know. We have certainly seen situations in the state where things are done on purpose, which is horrible.
2: I don't think these
0: but
2: kids set
0: this,
2: out to.
0: Right. But assuming this was a terrible accident, the driver is just, I feel for the family.
2: You probably have your license, what, a few months? And the first, yeah. And, you know.
0: This is the first thing that happens?
2: I mean, they did leave the scene, you know, so that was the
0: oh,
2: big.
0: Oh, was it they? There were multiple kids in the
2: car? I believe there was another kid. Well, there is video. There is ring video circling around of the kids getting out of the car. They left, pulled
0: over. So they got out of the car, knew what happened, and left.
2: Well, where they get out of the car is not where the accident happened. So they obviously drove someplace, got out, and assessing the damage of the car. And
0: oh,
2: the damage
0: my God.
2: Is very, very bad.
0: Yeah.
2: But there are two. There was two, and
0: will likely be charges.
2: And left the one of the drivers at the Ocean County Juvenile Detention Center. Yeah. I don't know about the passenger because neither one called police, rendered aid.
0: How do you not call 911? You hit somebody
2: because they're 17.
0: Yeah, stupid
2: and
0: kids.
2: And they panic probably.
0: I'm going to go out on a limb here and say, look, again, we don't know the circumstances.
2: We do not,
0: but
2: no.
0: I have said this. I think if you, once you hit 70 years old, you should be retested to see if you are able to drive. And I think that should be every year after the age of 75. I don't know that anybody over the age of 80 should even have a license, but that's a conversation. And then same thing on the young end. You know, young people's brains, they know this, mm-hmm. are not fully developed till they're 25. You could make an argument that you should not be allowed to vote or drive until you're 25. Now, I'm not saying that. I actually think 18 is the age of adulthood. Mm-hmm. However, I don't think you should get a license until you are out of high school and have completed a one-year program your senior year. We do not teach these kids the rules of the road. But that's one half of it. The other half of it is the moral crisis in this country, where there is like a, oh, as long as I get away with it attitude.
2: And we do know it was a BMW. We do know they were speeding.
0: I mean, it's just, I have to say, though, I blame in part the adults, not the parents. I'm not saying mom and dad. I'm saying the adults that run this country look the other way on a lot of stupid things. Mm-hmm. We look the other way when there's an 85-year-old person who's got dementia that's behind the wheel and kills somebody. We then look the other way knowing you've got the roads full of kids that are not qualified to be on that road. And politicians are just afraid to act. They go for the low-hanging fruit. They go for the stupid things. We end up with a state bug or the state candy instead of actually addressing. By the way, I supported the whole state candy and the saltwater taffy.
2: I know you do.
0: I support that 100% because of what it did for small business. But you know, I said that a little tongue-in-cheek. But, you know, we've got real issues out there. And, you know, Mikey Sherrill, you can't blame this one on Donald Trump. You're going to have to look deep and say, what are we doing? What are we doing in this state? And how many of these kids are out there on the roads and they're on all kinds of prescriptions? How many of these kids have been so dumbed down by video games and the abortion culture that we have that we don't even value human life anymore? And forgetting of this one incident, because I'm not going to speculate. I don't know what happened. But I know that we are left vulnerable as a society with the bad decisions our politicians make every day. All right. Other side, 914, Robert Pluta, who owns Leonardo's. He's got an event he wants to plug. I want to give him a minute to do that. And then I got to tell you a story when Jill is back about getting in the wrong car in a parking lot. 1-800-283-101.5 is the number. 914 is the time. Traffic with the next.
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11: Still working on that accident. Eastbound on 78 after exit 24. That has at least one lane closed. And southbound on the turnpike, a crash in the car lanes approaching 8A. And now an accident northbound on 287 approaching exit 10. That has you backed up to exit 8. Plus construction northbound on 287 between the turnpike and exit 4. That is on the shoulder. 35 with road work. Southbound around 1st Street and Lawrence Harbor. We still have some delays on 3. Westbound around Main Avenue and Clifton because of a crash in the right lane. Leaving New Jersey, it's still 45 minutes at the George Washington Bridge, Lincoln, and Holland Tunnels. Adam Walsky, New Jersey Traffic North.
12: Jill Myra, New Jersey traffic south. 295 in Mercer County is easing out now rapidly from that earlier accident that we had northbound north of Arena Drive and up towards Sloan Ave. That looks much better. A little slow at 295 north approaching Route 1, but you're good, and 29 has cleared out. We have it a little backed up around the Columbus Burlington area, Route 130 at Columbus Road and Route 543, where we have a minor accident being worked on. Turnpike is going to be a little tough to choose southbound at, and northbound by exit 4, and that is all because of some road work. New Jersey fast traffic in 15 minutes on New Jersey 101.5.
13: 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Here's your instant weather with Chief Meteorologist Dan Zarrow.
14: Today is going to be hot and stormy and tumultuous. Oh, the anxiety. But tomorrow will be calmer and cooler. Still unsettled, but I'm happy to cast a vote for a change in the weather here. Today starts mostly sunny and hot with highs in the lower 90s, and then we'll be watching for strong thunderstorms from late this afternoon into this evening. Could be some damaging winds and pockets of heavy rain, so eyes on the sky, be ready to change your plans through this evening. And then tonight, a continuing chance of showers and thunderstorms with lows in the upper 50s. Tomorrow's high is only around 60 degrees. What a difference from those 90s. Cooler, less humid, but cloudy with pockets of rain. Friday, we'll see a mix of clouds and sun, mainly dry during the day. Highs will be in the 60s, and then rain chances ramp up late Friday into Saturday. Memorial Day weekend's not looking great, especially Saturday looking wet, cloudy, and cool, barely in the 50s. Sunday and Memorial Day Monday will trend drier, but still very much on the cool side. 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Right now, Phillipsburg is up to 76, Princeton 77, Cherry Hill 79. From the Earth Treasures Fine Jewelers Weather Desk, I'm Chief Meteorologist Dan Zarrow.
13: 923 on New Jersey 101.5 in the morning. I am Bill Spady. All right, real quick, Robert Pluta from Leonardo's. Hey, Robert, I don't have a lot of time, but you got about a minute. What's coming up?
15: Yeah, thanks for taking my call, Bill. So on Tuesday the 26th at 6:30, we have Kevin Mooney, who's hails from Ewing Township. He's an investigative journalist who's done hours and hours of research on the climate change movement. And he just published a book entitled Climate Porn, and he is coming to talk about his book and to promote it. And in fact, he's going to be on your radio show in June to do an interview with you. But this is a fascinating topic, and the title is catchy because just as pornography is a distortion of human sexuality, the climate change movement has taken something good. I mean, we all want clean air and clean water, and has twisted it into something perverse, and actually it's counterproductive and does a lot of harm to the environment and harm to human flourishing. So it's a free event. Dinner and drinks will be served. Kevin Mooney hails from Ewing Township. He lives in Washington, D.C. He writes for National Review, but he's written a fascinating book, and we invite everybody to come out to
13: Where
15: hear what he has to say.
13: Can they get the book on Amazon?
15: They can get the book on Amazon, and it also will be available that night. He'll be offering signed copies.
13: Great. And you're throwing in dinner.
15: And we're throwing in
13: dinner. Come on. I love it. All right. Kevin Mooney, the book is Climate Porn. You can get it on Amazon, but I recommend you go. Is it Tuesday night, the 26th? Is that the event?
15: Tuesday night, the 26th. Yeah.
13: All right. So Tuesday, right after the Memorial Day holiday, Tuesday night, the 26th at 6 p.m., get to Leonardo's on Business Route 1 in Lawrenceville. I can attest to the quality of the food and the service. And I know Kevin Mooney, he's a very smart guy. You will absolutely be interested to hear his talk on this. So thanks, Robert. Appreciate you.
15: Thank you.
13: You Thank take you, care. You got it. All right. Let's go to Malik in Asbury Park. What do you got, Malik?
16: Hey, Bill. Good morning.
13: Morning. I don't have much time, but I wanted to hear your story. You were on 287 yesterday, and almost got into a crash.
16: Yeah, that accident that happened right before exit 4. And I talked to you yesterday morning about four-wheeler driving.
13: Yep.
16: There was a young driver that was two or three cars ahead of me. I'm in back of a Tacoma pickup.
13: Yep.
16: And all I seen was they were just flying in the left lane.
13: Yep.
16: And they didn't gauge their range fast enough, and they slammed into the car ahead of, in front of them. And the Tacoma, he was doing 60, 65. And luckily, I gave him enough space that when he hit, His back end came up and almost came over the car.
13: Wow.
16: Where I literally swerved into the right lane. I braked real quick, and then I swerved. I literally seen his bumper go past my eyes like the Matrix.
13: Wow.
16: So slow. And when I was able to get over to the shoulder, I had to pull over to the shoulder for like 5 minutes to catch my bearings to see, did I hit anything? By the grace of the Most High, I didn't hit anything, or it would have been a four-car pileup.
13: Wow.
16: Terrible.
13: Malik, I'm so happy you're okay. You know, it's... look, you're speaking volumes. You were right. You said it yesterday before it happened, that they got to slow down. These kids are not paying attention, and part of it's our fault. We're not teaching them right. You know, we need to do a better job. It should be 1 year of driver training. I think it ought to be expensive, 1 year, and don't let them out until they at least graduate high school, because they're a menace.
16: I agree.
13: Yeah, I'm with
16: and,
13: you.
16: You know, God bless the family that lost their child.
13: I know, I know.
16: So unfortunate.
13: And you watch the video that somebody took, cell phone video, with these two stupid kids that are walking around. You can't imagine it's bad. It's all going to come out. And we're saying a prayer for the family for sure. For you too, Malik. Be safe on the roads today. Appreciate you. 927. You too. Jen Ercillo with your news next.
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23: 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Do not drive a motor vehicle or operate heavy machinery while using cannabis. 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
25: I'm Jen Ercillo, and it's 9:30. The search continues for a 20-year-old swimmer who went missing Monday afternoon off the 10th Street Beach in Ocean City. The man's family telling reporters he is from Exton, Pennsylvania, and a Hofstra University student. A second person who was rescued says the man lost his boogie board, got hit by a wave, and never resurfaced. Most beaches will not have lifeguards until the Memorial Day weekend, which is this upcoming weekend. There's been another earthquake in New Jersey, the sixth one this year.
26: It was detected about 1:30 Tuesday afternoon in Morris County. It was small, a magnitude 1.7 trembler centered in Washington Township. It was detected by sensors and apparently wasn't strong enough for people to queue up to dial 911. The last Jersey quake was April 22nd near White House Station. That was even smaller, just 1.3 on the Richter scale and considered a micro earthquake. I'm Sarah Lee Kessler.
25: A New Jersey Transit light rail train hit a car on the Riverline tracks in Delray ran late Tuesday afternoon. Four of the 50 people on board the train were treated for injuries, while the driver of the car was taken to a hospital. Service was briefly suspended after the crash, and the investigation continues today. Your New Jersey 101.5 instant weather is next.
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14: From the Townsquare, New Jersey, Info and Weather Network, steamy, then stormy. Today's the grand finale of this week's heat wave. Here's what to expect. Mostly sunny and hot, first of all. Highs reaching into the lower 90s again this afternoon. Watch for strong thunderstorms to develop from late this afternoon into this evening. Gusty winds and heavy rain are big concerns. Continuing chance of showers and thunderstorms tonight. Lows in the upper 50s. And tomorrow, much cooler and less humid. Cloudy with pockets of rain. Highs tomorrow, around 60. I'm Chief Meteorologist Dan Zarrow.
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4: New Jersey 101.5 News Time is 9:34. Pending home sales rose more than expected in April. The National Association of Realtors says the number of homes under contract increased 1.4% last month and rose 3.2% on an annual basis. The group's chief economist noted buyers are cautiously optimistic despite growing economic uncertainty and a slight rise in mortgage rates. Pending home sales rose in the Northeast, Midwest, and West in April and declined in the Northeast. Opening bell is rung on Wall Street and stocks open mixed. The Dow is down 110 points at 49,253. Now New Jersey 101.5 fast traffic.
5: We have an accident now on 280 westbound approaching exit 15. That takes out at least one lane. You have construction now southbound on the Pulaski Skyway between the Tunnelly Circle and the Broadway exit. That has the right lane closed. And westbound 3 at Main Avenue and Clifton, accident still in the right lane. Northbound 287 approaching exit 10, crash on the shoulder. Construction northbound from the turnpike up to exit 4. Still working on a crash on eastbound 78 after exit 24. That's blocking the right lane. Construction on Route 1 northbound around College Road East. And if you're leaving New Jersey, it's still about 45 minutes of the George Washington Bridge, but little improvement now with the lower level. Try to get there if you're not in a truck. And still 40 minutes each at the Lincoln and Holland tunnels. Adam Walsky, New Jersey, traffic north.
6: Joel Myra, New Jersey traffic south. We're settling down now in South Jersey. We still have 29, still very thick in Trenton, North 29, off of the area of the tunnel and up towards Bridge Street. And it's all east out at 295 at Route 1 in Mercer County. Earlier car fire all taken care of. New Jersey fast traffic is made possible by Allstate. 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So what are you waiting for? Check Allstate and get a quote today. You're in good hands with Allstate. Next report in 15 minutes on New Jersey 101.5.
7: 9:37 on New Jersey 101.5. Good morning. I am Bill Spadia. Wow, I am almost on vacation. I am heading out of here in a few hours. Jen, Jill, Kathy, I will. You guys have to hold down the fort.
8: We're gonna miss you guys.
7: We're going to see Elizabeth and Charlie the Butcher.
6: That's awesome.
7: And he sent a whole itinerary. So we've got we've got a couple of restaurants we're hitting, and they're doing a barbecue at their flat. They've got a great outdoor space, and our two good friends are coming with us, our two couples, so it's six of us. Yeah, it's going to be great.
6: Are you going to walk around with your backpack on?
7: Oh, yeah.
6: Bump into people.
7: Bring in the backpack.
6: The stores and stuff.
7: Yeah, and my hat.
8: Now, does Elizabeth know what segment you need to eat in for the barbecue?
7: I have briefed everyone on the segments. Thank you. I appreciate that, Jen. I have briefed everyone. They all know exactly what to expect.
6: And Jody will get into the proper car. Are you renting a car?
7: No. Elizabeth has her license in the UK and has become a great driver in London. London is, New York is hard. I love driving in New York. It's chaotic and a little crazy.
6: Yeah.
7: London, I wouldn't drive.
6: No, and Italy was even worse.
7: Wow.
6: So,
7: this was during the campaign, and I promised this story yesterday. We ran out of time, so thank you, Jill, for reminding me. So I'm running.

0: For governor, we've got our good friend Glenn, who's a state trooper, retired trooper. He's driving. Mm-hmm. So when it's just me, it's awesome. Me and Glenn in the front of my SUV. But when it's me and Jody, which was like 80% of the time, 90% of the time,
1: right.
0: We sit in the two captain seats behind. So I'm in there. So we get gas.
1: Oh, no.
0: And Glenn's driving, and two of us, like two goofballs, a car pulls up next to us, and a woman gets out, and similar looking SUV, dark color, woman gets out, same way that Jody got out to go in and use the restroom.
1: Mm-hmm.
0: So Jody comes walking out, and Glenn and I don't say we watch her. We're like we both have this mental, like, where is she going? Boom, right into the other car.
1: She went into the other car.
0: She opens the door and gets in. And Glenn and I just kind of looked like neither of us said anything.
1: You're just laughing and pointing.
0: We almost had this like, huh. Like what's?
1: Well, what did the driver of the other car say?
0: Is Jody leaving? Is she going to?
1: Like, did you think she had somebody picking her up in another car?
0: I didn't know what to think.
2: Well, they were similar looking.
0: All of a sudden, she jumps out. She comes up. She's like, "We're like, yes, that was the wrong car." So she's like, "Here's what made it worse. There were kids in the car. The dad was driving. The dad turns around. He's like, "Oh, hello."
1: Oh my God, poor Jody.
0: Can you imagine how embarrassed?
1: Clearly, I'm in the wrong car.
0: It really, really made me laugh.
1: That's the worst.
0: Isn't that funny?
1: My grandmother did it at a mall years ago and got in the car and she's like, oh, and you know, they didn't take the coupon. And then she's like blabbing away and the people in the front seat are just like turning
0: slowly.
1: What
0: are you doing? Like what
1: hello?
0: Are you? Yeah. I love the guy who was a good sport though. Like, Jody did not look like she was up to no good. Like, you know, right? But as innocent looking as you can be.
1: Oh, hello.
2: It would have been great if they came out at the same time and the other woman came in your
0: car. Got into our car,
2: yeah,
0: right.
2: That would have been really great.
0: That would have been funny. That would have been funny. Anyway, I mean, you can't make it up. But you said Dave almost did that.
1: He did do it when we were at Bryce. And he was Mr. Narcissist. He said, who doesn't lock their car? I'm like, well, we're
0: he got in because the car was unlocked.
1: Oh, yeah. The car, he goes, first of all, we had a Chevy. It was a Nissan. Our car was silver. That car was a light blue. I was like,
2: it
0: wasn't even close.
1: Not even close.
2: What was he thinking? Dave.
1: No, it's a rental car. You know?
3: That's what I was going to say. I give him credit. If it was a rental car.
1: It was a rental.
0: Yeah, so you're not, I mean, I worry about rental cars. When I used to travel, I would lose the rental cars in the parking lots all the time.
2: I can understand
0: just
2: that,
0: forget what car I was in. I'm like, I don't remember what car I just ran because I'm not paying attention.
2: It's hard not to find my car, so I always
0: your
2: know
0: car.
2: Where
0: your purple you could Jeeps. Never yeah. mistake.
1: We should have rented a purple Jeep,
0: right?
1: That would have.
2: I can't get into
1: helpful.
2: A wrong car. It's impossible.
0: But you did that. I never posted it. Did you send me the new video? I'll do it when I get back.
2: You'll forget
1: to. We'll forget it.
0: It's
1: worry.
0: A cool video though, because like it's basically you did a dash cam with your phone.
1: Pretty much, I pieced together everything. Yeah. I did a cap. Yeah. I went to CapCut. That's an app, and I pieced everything together. It still came out to 17 minutes.
2: Wow!
1: So I had to speed it up, and you were like, he sends me the barf emoji.
0: I'm like, you just made me car sick.
1: Can you slow it down?
2: No, because I know Jill's videos. She doesn't even have to be in a car. They're all over the place.
0: The videos are. You've got to follow Jill on Instagram. What is your handle?
1: Facebook, actually.
0: Is it Facebook? Where did you put Facebook the stupid dance? What the hell was that?
1: The chicken banana?
3: No, the Wizard of Oz.
1: Well, because the Wizard of Oz is at the sphere, and the Tin Man is in this glass, you know, the witch's glass bubble, and he's dancing.
2: Jill tried to match it.
0: It's funny,
1: but I did like something you would do to Jody. I'm like, Dave, just hold the camera, and you know, people are walking by, and he's just like, oh, my
2: God. But you know what, Jill? People were walking by, but it's Vegas. You didn't look any stranger than anybody else in Vegas. Let's face it. Come
0: actually,
2: on.
0: Very valid point. How many days in Vegas did you spend?
1: It was two nights in Vegas. Yeah,
0: Bellagio. How was the food?
1: Oh, it was great.
0: Right,
1: yeah,
0: that's what the Bellagio is a beautiful place.
1: There was one night though, we got noodles, and we were like, meh. Yeah, as the kids would say,
0: meat and butter.
1: And you know,
0: meat and butter. That's all you should eat.
2: Oh my God! Why bother?
1: They have a new. It's called Spadia's Tallow Restaurant. It's right next.
0: Good.
1: Right
2: that's
1: next to Bruno Mars.
2: Open.
0: Hold on a minute.
2: You need to open a restaurant.
0: Speaking of that, Elizabeth was in Spain.
1: Yeah.
0: And they serve sushi. She actually said these words. She said, "This was the best meal we've ever had."
2: Wow.
0: And she's married to Charlie the Butcher, who's also a chef, and is the head of sales
1: sushi,
0: for the big, one of the biggest butcheries in England.
2: Uh-huh.
0: She showed me the video. They had this sushi. It was sushi.
2: Mm-hmm.
0: But they were...
2: He's having a moment for himself.
0: They took the bone marrow. You cut the bones for bone marrow?
1: Sure, yeah.
0: With a torch and melted the marrow over the sushi.
2: Up your alley.
0: Oh, my God.
1: He is tearing up as he's telling us this story.
0: I just gave myself... I've got chills.
1: I have chills.
0: It looked...
2: That's sad.
0: I'm going to show you the video.
1: Already had to endure the RFK video of how to make tallow, so...
0: So
1: is it similar?
0: RFK was taken out of a big tub and frying the turkey, which I thought was impressive.
1: So,
0: but the melty marrow.
1: Oh my God! Here we go.
0: I
2: know it's in Spain, but how far is it from where she lives? Like how far of a drive?
0: This is in Spain.
2: I know.
0: You could. I'm not going. Anyway, Kathy's now indicating that we're way over time, but the marrow deserved a little time of its own. I'm just saying. 9:44, fast traffic, instant weather next.
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0: 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Here is your fast traffic with Adam Walski.
20: Still working on that accident westbound on 280 approaching exit 15. That's blocking one lane. The crash in Clifton was cleared on westbound 3 around Main Avenue. An accident in Cranberry is gone. Northbound on 130 at Station Road. Northbound eastern spur of the turnpike at 15X. A stalled vehicle was cleared. Still have a crash on eastbound 78 after exit 24. That's blocking the right lane. Eastbound 80 after exit 66. Construction is blocking one lane. Northbound 287. Accident by exit 10 is still on the shoulder. And if you're leaving New Jersey, we're down to about 40 minutes now at the George Washington Bridge. 30 minutes each at the Lincoln and Holland tunnels. Adam Walski, New Jersey Traffic North.
1: Franklin Bridge leaving New Jersey across the spin has right lane road work, so it's a little tied up. Turnpike north at exit 4, left lane road work. New Jersey fast traffic is made possible by True Green. The easiest way to get a golf course quality lawn, don't wait. 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Traffic every 15 minutes on New Jersey 101.5.
0: 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Here's your instant weather.
21: So yesterday's high temperature reached 99 degrees in a few spots. By this weekend, we could have parts of New Jersey with highs of 49 degrees. I mean, I don't even know which one I prefer at this point. They're both unseasonable at opposite ends of the spectrum. Mother Nature, you crazy. One more day of our heat wave today. Mostly sunny skies to start. Highs in the lower 90s. Cold front will spark some strong thunderstorms starting like 4 or 5 o'clock this afternoon into this evening. Gusty winds, heavy rain are big concerns. Could be some hail and lightning, too. Everybody needs to stay weather aware through tonight. Low temperatures tonight, upper 50s, and then tomorrow, cloudy with pockets of rain. More importantly, it's going to be much cooler, highs only around 60 degrees. Friday, we'll see a mix of clouds and sun. It'll be mainly dry during the day. Highs should be in the 60s, but rain chances will ramp up again late day Friday into Saturday. 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Right now, Hackensack is up to 81, New Brunswick 82, Evesham 83. 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
0: I am out of time. I am sorry. Kathy, put it in the app chat. Kathy in Columbus has a restaurant recommendation, but there's no time for it. So it is coming up on 9:54. I will be out for the next few days. I'm back with you on Wednesday next week. Have a wonderful long Memorial Day weekend. Remember the sacrifice of our heroes who gave their life so you could enjoy this long weekend. Enjoy the day, the weekend, and I'll see you on Wednesday.

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7: It's 83 degrees at 10 o'clock. I'm Jen Ursolo. It's almost Memorial Day, and large crowds and pop-up parties are already causing problems along the Jersey Shore. The Monmouth County Sheriff's Office has instituted a curfew following fights and unruly crowds in Long Branch last night. Videos posted on social media show large crowds gathering and loud music at Pier Village. Police say most of the crowd had arrived from out of town by train. Last year, a man was killed during a concert at Pier Village. Meantime, any teens looking for a party in Wildwood this Memorial Day weekend may have a hard time finding one. Local police say they're working with state police and the Cape May County Prosecutor's Office to stop any pop-up parties after seeing several social media posts promoting unsanctioned events. The Press of Atlantic City reports detectives identified two promoters and served them cease and desist orders. 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A Brick Memorial High School student is dead after being hit and killed while riding his bicycle to school Tuesday morning, and investigators say the hit-and-run driver was also a teenager.
8: Ocean County prosecutors say the teen riding the bike was crossing a street at an intersection when a 2021 BMW came speeding through and hit that student, who died at the scene near Brick Memorial High School, where news outlets report the bicyclist attended classes. The district sent a statement to the Brick Patch News site calling the fatal hit-and-run sad and tragic, and said counselors are available for students and staff at the school. Prosecutors say the teen driver was later arrested and now in the Ocean County Juvenile Detention Center. Levon Putney, New Jersey 101.5 News.
7: The complete New Jersey 101.5 forecast is coming up. Now here's New Jersey 101.5 fast traffic.
9: Still working on that accident westbound on 280 approaching exit 15. That has at least one lane closed, and there's a crash westbound on the covered roadway 139 at Tunley Avenue that is blocking the right lane. Eastbound 78 still clearing the crash after exit 24. It's just about out of the way. Accident cleared in Piscataway, northbound 287 after exit 9, and northbound between the turnpike and exit 4, there is construction on the shoulder. Also construction on Route 1, northbound around College Road East. Leaving New Jersey, still 30 minutes at the George Washington Bridge and the Lincoln Tunnel, 45 at the Holland Tunnel, and slow leaving New Jersey on the Ben Franklin Bridge because of construction. Your next traffic report in 15 minutes. I'm Adam Walsky on New Jersey 101.5.
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0: 5 instant weather. Today is an active weather day for New Jersey. The heat rolls on for now, but it is a cold front day, a day of transition. That means thunderstorms are in the forecast too. So mostly sunny and hot for now. Highs in the lower 90s. The heat index back in the upper 90s for one more day. Watch for strong thunderstorms to develop from late this afternoon into this evening. Gusty winds and pockets of heavy rain will be our biggest concerns. Tonight, a continuing chance of showers and thunderstorms as lows dip into the upper 50s. And tomorrow will be much cooler and less humid, with cloudy skies and pockets of rain around throughout the day. Highs only around 60. Friday, we'll see clouds and sun and mainly dry weather during the day. Rain chances will ramp up again late Friday. Highs will be in the 60s. I'm Chief Meteorologist Dan Zara.
1: Right now, Parsippany, 84 degrees. It's 84 in South Plainfield, Manahawkin, 80. 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
5: Parks Casino, New Jersey Chime Time. Yeah. Is 10:08. Yeah, yeah.
6: I'm looking for the Bongiorno guy.
5: Oh, forget the Bongiorno guy.
6: All right.
5: He doesn't need to say... We understand he's saying good morning.
6: Okay.
5: But we are too. I'm Judy Franco. There's EJ. And so this is the Judy and EJ show. We're glad to be back with you on this broiling day.
7: Oh, actually, sure would. Why, we could even have classes together.
8: I don't know what that was. I'm sorry.
5: That's cute. That's very cute.
6: Oh, you know what's on TV? I'm sorry. That was the TV. My TV is on. And I brought up some, that was some TV show from the 60s I accidentally brought up.
5: Oh. Well, that was fun.
6: I know.
5: So we have some interesting stuff to talk about, though.
8: It was Hazel. I brought Hazel up by mistake.
5: Hazel.
8: I don't know how that happened.
5: Listen, last night, my daughter, who lives in Long Branch, gets a one of those alerts on her phone. The ones that are like for nuclear war, you know?
6: Yeah.
5: Are you looking at... I'm ringing you.
6: I'm going to pick it up.
5: Okay. So, and she's a little nervous because you know how that... beep comes out. I turned off those.
6: Yeah, I turned them off too.
5: Because I always figure if the world is going to end, somebody will let me know.
6: Right.
5: And I don't want to be woken up by another Amber Alert where somebody's having a custody fight with their ex. So
6: yeah,
5: she texts me, "Mom, what does this mean?" And it said something really scary, imminent threat.
6: Yeah, I saw that.
5: And I was like, "What the hell is an imminent threat?" To me, an imminent threat means your house is going to get bombed. Like, why are they doing that? So. Anyway, the imminent threat turned out to be another mob scene at freaking Pier Village.
6: Yeah, I would say disrespectful, vacation-ruining, marauding, evil teenage gangs.
5: Yeah, and they're really, the truth is, there's got to be something that they can do about it. And the funny thing is, they're showing scenes of this on Instagram, and I'm watching this, and I'm going, like, what are they there for? This is not a party. I did see kids going down to the beach when the sun was still out, and the cops were checking their bags for guns or weapons.
6: Yeah, I saw that during the day. I think they initially went down for, like, I don't know, a senior cut day or something like that. And they take the train down, you know, because Long Branch is convenient because the train lets you off pretty much right at the beach. And they were on the beach. They were checking bags of the kids before they went on the beach. But it was the time they came off the beach is when the trouble started.
5: Right. And I'm saying to myself, you know, what is the trouble? So I go look at it and I'm like, it's supposed to be a party. A pop-up party. Parties mean fun. Why are there always fights? And why is there always a melee? I just don't get it. But I came up with a great idea. EJ came up with a great idea, too, for how to remedy the situation. Bottom line is there are these pop-up parties where thousands of kids, not thousands, hundreds of children.
6: I think it was thousands last night.
5: It could have been.
6: Yeah.
5: Invade some area, and when I say invade, I do mean it, where they're just going to cause problems, wreak havoc. I don't know what they just want to hang out, whatever it is. But on social media, they send out a flyer and they say, here's where we're all going to be. This happened last summer too. It happens in other places. So what to do about it? Here is what I think is the perfect solution. Any kid who's caught making trouble, parents get $1,000 fine. Then those parents will watch their kid.
6: Yeah, because it all goes back to the parents who really treat their children as a byproduct of sex. I mean, that's it. I mean, you know, they had sex, they had kids, and they didn't really raise them right and didn't teach them right from wrong, didn't teach them respect or how to behave in society. I mean, really, I mean, they're no better than, you know, an untrained anything you want to

0: call it, you know? It's something that's untrained and doesn't know how to behave. That's what it is.
1: Okay, so what to do about it is the question. 1-800-283-101.5. What are we going to do about these pop-up parties with these kids that are nothing but, and I'm going to use these two words, hooligans, ne'er-do-wells.
0: Yeah.
1: I don't care how old I sound. 1-800-283-101.5 is our phone number. Is the answer to punish parents? Is the answer to throw the kids in jail just to teach them a lesson? Like, just treat them like adults. And do you have to blame it all on the parents? Now, I will say this. There are going to be some parents who get caught up in this, even though they're good parents, excuse me, because it's not always the parents' fault. I mentioned yesterday, you know, there's that whole nurture versus nature argument, and some kids are just bad no matter what you do. Do the parents have to suffer for it? Yeah. Yeah, that's the price of having kids. Sometimes no matter what you do, you can have kids who don't listen or they're bad, or you tell them you're not allowed to go out and then they sneak out the window anyway. You still have to get the $1,000 fine. I'm sorry.
0: Yeah,
1: no matter how good you are.
0: You're more in touch with like recent history and the Murphy administration, but wasn't there a point during the Murphy administration where they told law enforcement, you've got to basically use kid gloves on anybody under 18?
1: Yeah.
0: Yeah.
1: Yeah. And then... that's when they started. Well, first of all, the Murphy administration, like the Biden administration at the time, you know, was very, very soft on crime. And you know how there's no respect for cops. So I even saw when they were checking kids' bags for guns last night to get on the beach in Long Branch.
0: Yes.
1: People on social media were like, oh, great, the police are here. The pigs are going to ruin everything, you know?
0: Thank God they were there, though, because it could have been so much worse. It was bad last night, and I think Seaside Heights has taken measures where it won't get that bad this weekend there, we hope. But they were there, and they kind of quelled something that could have been much worse.
1: Yeah, so what to do? What is the answer? Paul on Route 18 has a suggestion. Give him a vest and put him to work. You know what? Not a bad idea, Paul.
2: I think it's the thing they probably fear most, because if your parents pay, what good is that? You know, right. There's always something to be scrubbed, put them on the beach, clean the garbage cans. I'm sure the townships and these places have a lot of work to be done.
0: Yeah, that's a good idea. I mean, they want to go to the beach anyway, so put them to work down there.
2: Right.
0: And here's the thing that I noticed last night. It seemed like obvious, and this is the case in any situation, most of the kids were pretty well behaved. They probably wanted to go down for a good time, but there were way too many, way high of a percentage of kids that just are animals, right? I mean, they just don't know how to behave themselves. And you know what? You come down here on the train and you're going to act like that here in Long Branch. Why don't you act that way back in your hometown? Just get it out of your system there.
1: But is there a way to limit the amount of kids too? That's the problem. Like, this is a public space.
0: You know what? Here's the thing about the beach fees. Jack them up. What the hell at this point? You know, you can't afford to get on the beach.
1: Yeah, but you know what? They're going on the beach at a time where you wouldn't require a beach badge anyway.
0: Yeah. Oh, yeah, right. 3 days before. Sorry, Paul. Did you have more?
2: I think that because of the amount of kids, there has to be organizers or, these things. They should grab their phones and go after the people that organize it.
1: Nah, it's just kids.
2: It's kids. Chain of them and find them too.
0: I did see you brought up a flyer that goes out. You know, they make them all with AI now, and they have all this information on it. And there was one about one on Point Pleasant Beach coming up on the 30th, June 30th. So they're already aware of that. The information's out there. Law enforcement's aware of it. So, I mean, what do you do? I mean, I know they're talking about bringing in mounted police in Seaside Heights this weekend.
2: Well, my mom used to give me a beating for everything I did for. So maybe we
1: That's the thing. Hey, we knew, you know what? That's a topic we discuss every now and then that nobody gives the beatings anymore, but maybe we do need them. Gary, thank you so much for calling New Jersey 101.5. We're talking about those pop-up parties that are happening all over the shore. They happened one happened last night in Pier Village. It was starting to get pretty scary. I saw people running away when the cops ran in.
0: Yeah.
1: And
0: kids jumping on cars.
1: Yeah. I mean, what is that? So I think maybe the answer is we find the parents. It's got to be the only thing we can do.
0: I have another idea about enforcement I'd like to share with you.
1: Oh, I can't wait.

0: Yeah. You hear that? All right. We're going to talk about it in a minute. But what do you think is the answer? Is there an answer? 1-800-283-101.5 is our number. 1018. Here's New Jersey. Fast traffic.
1: Still working on that accident. Westbound 280 approaching exit 15. That's taking out a lane, and it's slow on the covered roadway. Westbound near Tunley Avenue with an accident. Then you have construction on the southbound Pulaski Skyway down to the South Kearney exit. Northbound 287, watch for construction from the turnpike up to exit 4. And also road work on eastbound 80 between exit 66 and 67. Westbound between 59 and 58. Leaving New Jersey, 30 minutes at the George Washington Bridge and the Lincoln Tunnel, still 45 at the Holland. 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Your next traffic update in 15 minutes from the All-American Subaru of Old Bridge Traffic Desk. I'm Adam Walski on New Jersey 101.5.
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3: New Jersey 101.5 instant weather. Yeah, it's hot. A heat advisory continues for most of New Jersey until this evening. Inland high temperatures today, lower 90s. Heat index, upper 90s. You know the drill by now. Stay cool and stay hydrated. Scattered strong thunderstorms expected to develop from late this afternoon into this evening. And we'll see low temperatures tonight dip into the upper 50s. Tomorrow's going to be refreshing, cooler and less humid, but also cloudy with pockets of rain. Highs only around 60. I'm Chief Meteorologist Dan Zarro.
2: 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Here are your temperatures. Another warm one today in Orange. It's already 85. 85 in Hillsborough. Toms River, 87. Fast traffic incident weather every 15 minutes on New Jersey. 101.5.
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0: Gotta talk to you guys.
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4: I can't wait to hear
3: it. It's going to be Short Towns, you are actually safe from disrespectful, marauding, evil teenage gangs. There are still a few towns along the shore that you're not going to have that kind of thing going on. But I think people, that would be a great service for people to know that. Or would I be giving away the really, really nice places?
4: Right. Nice. Yes.
3: Well, what the hell? Do it anyway. 1-800-283-101.5. Talking about what happened in Long Branch last night. Not even Memorial Day weekend yet. A Tuesday night. No beach fees just yet. Bunch of teens go on the beach. They have a decent day on the beach. But it's when they came off the beach where chaos happened at Pier Village last night.
4: Yeah, and everybody thinks that they have a solution to the problem. Let's make one happen. Gary is in Columbus. He says it's the parents' fault. There are a lot of people who agree with that. So what do we do, Gary?
5: Well, Judy, I think we're on target. We think it's the parents' fault, and they're totally responsible. Here's why, because it goes back to an Old Testament scripture, which you should be familiar with, the Torah. It says to train or raise a child in the way that he should go. So God commanded that. We're responsible for our kids. We're to train them. We're to raise them in the proper way. So if they're not being raised right, they're not going to act right.
4: Well, yeah, but I do have to say, Gary, there is, of course, it's our responsibility to raise our kids right, but there is also just nature. You know what I mean? So can call it God, nature, whatever you want to call it. And some kids, no matter what you do, are just bad kids.
3: You know,
4: and I hate to say it.
3: I got to say, I have a family member that's involved with in the preschool industry. And what this family member sees is that the millennial parents take the path of least resistance with their kids. They're not showing them any discipline. They're giving them their way so they don't have to deal with the BS because they're probably exhausted from working all day. Therefore, it's resulting in the kids acting out. No matter where they're at. And you see this with 4 and 5 year olds, real behavioral issues. And imagine what they turn into when they're 17.
5: Totally agree. You don't have to teach a kid how to be bad. You take a little kid that steals a cookie out of a cookie jar. Say the kid's 2 years old, 2 and a half years old. And the mother's watching it the whole time. And she's watching and she goes, did you just take a cookie? The little kid will automatically say no. Who taught that kid how to lie? Nobody. It's naturally in her. She lied to her mom. Nobody taught her, but the kid knew how to lie. That's just an example I have.
4: No, I get it. There are some things that come naturally to kids. And then there are also things, because we're instinctual creatures. We are.
5: Yeah. Gary, you got it. You're right.
4: Thank you for calling New Jersey 101.5. We have the innate desire to defend ourselves from harm. And if lying is the way to do it, you see somebody standing over you where they're going to smack you or something. You know, I'm going to lie.
3: I hate that we're talking about this 3 days before Memorial Day weekend. I mean, the season hasn't even started yet, and we're already dealing with it. It's just a sad statement that we have to worry about this, and it's the first thing of this 2026 season that we're talking about.
4: Yeah, it's true. But you know what also, EJ? Sometimes it's really bad in the beginning, and then the kids just go, yeah, this isn't fun anymore. So maybe it'll be like this now, and then it'll be like this next week in another short town, and then another, and then everybody will go, yeah, this is stupid. We're not having fun. We're not accomplishing. I don't know.
3: The other thing that happened last night, that people were coming back, I guess, from the city on the train to Long Branch, and they were delayed 30 minutes to an hour because of this thing happening back at home. They couldn't get back home because NJT was so screwed up last night.

0: Well, we have a coworker, EJ, as you know, who lives at Pier Village.
1: Oh.
0: And was unable to get into the complex last night.
1: Oh,
0: so
1: wow.
0: He was stopped. The cop said, can't come in. He's like, I live here.
1: Yeah.
0: I said, do you have a pass? He had to show a pass and, you know, identification to show that he lived there. So they moved the cones aside and he was allowed to go home. And then, interestingly, my kids had an order from a restaurant in Pier Village that they had already, before the kids came in. And so the order kept saying, this is taking more time from Uber Eats. This is taking more time.
1: Right.
0: So obviously they weren't getting their order either. But there was a huge pop-up last night. This is the new thing. Started a couple years ago, where kids announce on social media that they're going to all gather, hundreds if not thousands of kids, and just disrupt a whole place. There's nothing we can do about it. What do we do? Yes, of course, ultimately, the blame goes to the parents. But really, if you think about it, sometimes parents just have bad kids. So do we find the parents? Do we throw the kids in jail? Do we make them clean up the beach? How do we deal with this problem in the future? Bob and John have some ideas. EJ has a great idea, too, coming up. But first, 1-800-283-101.5 is our number. We'd love to hear from you. Our app chat is open, too. And we'll get to all your calls after this on New Jersey 101.5.
2: 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I'm Jen Ursula with your New Jersey 101.5 News Flash. Still no sign of a 20-year-old last seen falling off his boogie board Monday afternoon in Ocean City. The Coast Guard says the young man and another person went boogie boarding about 200 yards offshore when they both wiped out. The second person was rescued but called the Coast Guard to help find the 20-year-old who remained missing. President Trump has scored another win against a Republican rival, purging Congressman Thomas Massie in Kentucky's primary and knocking out one of the most outspoken critics on Capitol Hill. Massie has been a particularly difficult thorn in Trump's side. He's been pushing for the release of the Jeffrey Epstein files, opposing the war with Iran, and voting against Trump's signature tax legislation last year. He lost Tuesday to Trump-backed challenger Ed Gallarine following the most expensive U.S. House primary in history. Organized crime is evolving in New Jersey. Newark Police Sergeant Sean Lake says that violent criminals now have greater loyalty to their neighbors than to nationally affiliated gangs.
3: We've actually seen gang shootings where it's Bloods and Crips shooting at other Crips, or Bloods and Crips shooting at other Bloods because it's a neighborhood gang rather than the typical street gangs like in the past.
2: On Tuesday, law enforcement experts told the State Commission of Investigation that gang members are getting younger, and at school, they make friends with students affiliated with different gangs. These neighborhood gangs are harder to track and can quickly adjust. And that's your New Jersey 101.5 News Flash. 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
4: We have midday construction on 35, northbound around Palmer Avenue in Middletown, taking out multiple lanes. Still cleaning up that accident, westbound 280, approaching exit 15. And there is midday work on 287, northbound from the turnpike up to exit 4. Also construction in Patterson, westbound 80, between exits 59 and 58. You also have construction in Saddlebrook on westbound 46 around Outwater Lane. Leaving New Jersey, 30 minutes at the George Washington Bridge and the Lincoln Tunnel, still up to 40 at the Holland Tunnel. 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Your next traffic report in 15 minutes. I'm Adam Walsky on New Jersey 101.5.
5: New Jersey 101.5 instant weather. One more hot day. Later today, a cold front will drive in thunderstorms and then break our heat wave. Unfortunately, that frontal boundary will stall just south of New Jersey, keeping persistent rain chances and unsettled weather on top of us for the next several days. Mostly sunny and hot today, highs in the lower 90s. Watch for those storms late this afternoon into this evening. Tonight, a continuing chance of showers and thunderstorms, lows in the upper 50s. Cloudy with pockets of rain tomorrow, much cooler, highs around 60. I'm Chief Meteorologist Dan Zara.
2: Right now, Scotch Plains, 85 degrees. It's 88 in Belmar. Mays Landing, also 88. Next update at 11 o'clock. 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
1: Thanks, Jen. Pier Village chaos last night. I say herd them up and throw them in jail. A massive crowd of teens turned Pier Village into chaos right a couple of days before Memorial Day weekend even starts. Fights breaking out, kids jumping on cars, police chasing teens through the streets, arrests, and now an 8 p.m. curfew in place.

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9: 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A massive crowd of teens turned Pier Village into chaos last night, just a couple of days before the holiday weekend. Fights breaking out, kids jumping on cars. What's that about? Police chasing teens through the streets, arrests, and an 8 p.m. curfew, which you might have gotten on your phone last night with that scary emergency.

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1: 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What do you do about it?
2: Yeah, that emergency sound is out of control.
1: You know why it's so scary? Because
2: why?
1: It's that that same emergency broadcast system that we grew up
2: okay.
1: hearing on the radio. And you hear that, and we were told that pretty much meant the nuclear bomb was on the way.
2: Well, no, you're right. And maybe they should have one, like, different sounds for different emergencies. Because, like, one for the nuclear bomb, one for when old people are missing,
1: yeah.
2: one for when people are being kidnapped. I mean, it's too scary. But let me just talk to Bob and Mount Holly a minute, because we're discussing what the actual solution is to these hooligans and ne'er-do-wells who run amok in our towns, and especially in the shore towns, because they've decided they want to have a little pop-up party. Who do we fine? Who do we arrest? What do we do? Hi, Bobby. Welcome to the program. You say there's not a lot you really can do, and I agree with you about that, unfortunately.
3: Well, actually, while I was online, while I was waiting, I was thinking about it. Now, back in the day, I'm 70 years old. I mean, we did the same thing, except we had...
2: Yeah, they have to announce that. It's required, by the way,
1: okay.
2: just so you know.
1: He's very proud.
2: I'm sorry.
3: Yeah.
1: Go on. Go ahead, Bob.
3: We would have keg parties out in Heimberg.
1: Yeah, we did too.
3: Well, it was all. I mean, there was no internet back then. And the thing is first of all, the ne'er-do-wells on the boardwalk and the ne'er-do-wells in these pop-up parties are two different things. As far as the pop-up parties go, I mean, these kids just want something to do. If I was a teenager, I would probably go. But these communities, if they provided a place to have, like, you know, a young adults festival, and, you know, down in one of these communities, then they could kind of control who goes there. They would, you know, be kept away from other people and other people's cars.
2: Right.
3: And then, like, say, like, the next weekend, they said, oh, well, we'll have a party. Why don't we have it down here? Well, we already had one down there. Or we're going to have one down there next week. You know, the township sponsoring or whatever, you know?
1: Yeah, it's good to have something for the kids to do, but, you know, I don't know if that would work, because these kids today are different than our generation, Bob. You know, we would go into the Pine Barrens with a keg of beer and just have a really nice time and not fight with other groups of kids that were there. These kids, you know, they're wired differently because of the poor parenting over the years.
3: I mean, I wasn't one, but I used to hang with, like, Hell's Angels and stuff.
1: Yeah.
2: Oh, wow.
3: And it's not that they don't fight.
1: Yeah.
3: It's that they wouldn't fight each other, you know?
1: I got you.
3: But like I'm saying, it would just give them a release somewhere to go. That's all they're doing, is looking for something to do.
2: Yeah, you know? But I don't know if they're looking for something to do as much as they're looking to just, like, scare people and recap. Some people just want to get the attention, you know? Unfortunately. Some kids just want
1: maybe
2: attention.
1: It's a show they're putting on because everybody else is there with their phones and they're recording it and they're putting up online. So maybe
2: yeah.
1: it's a show. You know, we're
2: yeah.
1: watching a show.
2: Oh, boy, that's a really good point, EJ. Yeah. That would this be happening if you didn't have phones, cell phones, and social media?
1: Well,
2: probably not.
1: There's the invitation to get it out there. It gets them to show up, and then the phones are already there and people record it and they put it out online. And the more outrageous, the better, I guess.
2: Yeah, yeah.
1: The more views you get. Maybe they're doing it for views. Maybe that's the thing that motivates people today?
2: Yeah. All right. 1-800-283-101.5 is our phone number. The question, of course, is going to be, what can you do to, or what can we do to avoid all of the melee that's caused by these pop-up parties? There was another one in Long Branch last night at Pier Village. Last year was happening at Seaside and Point Pleasant. And then it was starting to happen not just on the boardwalks, but also at, like, the Wawa parking lot, and
1: yeah.
2: they were doing it at stores. What do we do to either get these kids to stop doing it or to get the parents involved? And I say, every kid, see, there's no way to control the entrance. That's the problem, because it's not a building. It's a public area.
1: Well, yeah, so, I mean, we're going down to the beach, there's an entrance, which they did monitor. But once they get off the beach and they're
2: right.
1: in parking lots and streets, then they can be anywhere.
2: They can be anywhere. But if there were a way to control and ID people when they walk in, every parent has to sign a permission slip, or kid has to provide the parents' phone number.
1: Yeah.
2: And then when they do something, if they do something, parents get fined. $1,000, $2,000, whatever it is. 1-800-283-101.5. Those parents will be on top of those kids if they know they're going to get a $1,000 fine. The same way when they started blaming bars for kids coming home or causing accidents drunk, right?
1: Right.
2: Or not just kids, but adults too. Boy, those bars started to really, really enforce those drinking laws, right?
1: Yeah. You know, let me spread that out to the malls now in the 90s and the 2000s when you had kids on Friday and Saturday nights gathering at malls. I think that contributed to, listen, there's some malls that are doing great. The high-end malls are doing great, but a lot of malls are dead malls now. I think part of the thing that brought that on were that, again, regular families, normal law-abiding people want to avoid those scary situations, so they stop going. People are going to stop going to Long Branch. They're going to stop going to Seaside. They're going to stop going to Point Pleasant Beach, and the municipalities need to figure this out so that doesn't happen.
2: That's right. And I feel like those kids would be happy if that happened. All right, we want to hear from Garrett in Asbury Park. He's got a lot to say about this, I'm sure, because he's in the emergency management game. So what do you do when it happens to you, Garrett?
0: So in the city of Asbury Park, we have people that monitor it. And, people don't realize there are people in the prosecutor's office. There are people out at the sheriff's department. There are people all throughout law enforcement that monitor social media for these types of events. And these types of events are unsanctioned events. So there are ordinances that govern that and laws that govern that. So in Asbury Park, unless you come before this special events committee and through the governing body of the city to be approved or not approved, it's an unsanctioned event, and we can go after the organizers of this event. And in the past, the organizers of such events have been contacted, and they will be held accountable and liable for something that happened last night in Long Branch.
1: Garrett, let me ask you, what's in it for the organizers? Now, the flyer I saw for Point Pleasant Beach on one that's out there for June 30th, it says, bring your own drinks, BYOB, bring your own food, bring your own beer. Everybody's bringing their own stuff. They're just showing up. So what does the organizer have to gain from it?
0: To be honest, I don't know.
2: I really don't know, except to cause chaos
0: and pandemonium, throughout, and to be disruptive. That's the only reason I could think of.
2: Right. Yeah, no, so,
0: there are ordinances and there are laws that do address this, and those people that organize these events can be held accountable.
2: I think the people that are organizing them are 14-year-old kids. I really do, Garrett. There's no adult in charge of this. The kids just decide they want to go, cause trouble.
1: And the flyer looks professional because AI makes everything look great.
2: Exactly.
0: And to your point, Judy and EJ, if you start holding the parents accountable of these minors that are involved, it'll stop.
2: Yeah, 100%. Garrett, thank you so much for calling New Jersey 101.5. He's 100% right. The parents need to, and I just say it's a $1,000 fine, but somebody can come up with something else. Arrest the parents. Do whatever you want to do. The parents have to be on top of this. Steve is in Forked River. He says there's not much you can do, but what do you think of our ideas, Stevie?
4: Actually, Garrett kind of went over a lot of the things I was going to say. But I don't want to sound like the old guy. I'm 65. Yeah. Kids. But kids are different today.
2: EJ, you missed a great opportunity. I don't know why you didn't do it.
1: Kids are different today. What did I miss? I hear every mother say.
4: My kid would do that.
1: Is that you referring to a song or something?
2: Yes.
1: Oh.
2: You do not miss it.
1: Yeah, I missed it.
2: It's Mother's Little Helper, the Rolling Stones.
1: Yeah, I missed it. Sorry.
2: Kids are different today.
1: I was more focused on... I was focused on Steve's knowledge that he was sharing with us.
2: Me too. Go on. I'm sorry.
4: Yes, I'm knowledgeable. but it just seems to me, I don't understand the whole wilding thing. I don't understand why these kids just need to be so destructive. It just seems that, and that guy was right. And now these towns are prosecuting the parents. I was listening to the police in Seaside Heights on your station, either last night or the night before. And if they catch these kids, they have a whole task force, you know, checking the internet, you know, watching the organizers. And they do hold the parents responsible if you do something. But, you know, this is going to sound terrible that I say this, too. You know, when I was a kid, we had beat cops. I come from North Bergen, so we had beat cops. We had cops that walked the neighborhood. And when you did something wrong, you might have got a swift kick in the pants, you know, from that cop.
1: Yeah.
2: Oh, yes.
4: And you know what I'm saying? Like, you know, and got told to go home. And then when you got home, if your father found out that a cop kicked you in the pants, you might get a beating at the house.
1: Even
2: that's
1: worse.
2: Right.
1: You know, that's right.
2: Steve, we got to let you go. Thank you very, very much.
1: Take care.
2: All right, honey. We appreciate your perspective. 1-800-283-101.5 is our phone number. Your call is next, kids, right now. 1049. Here's New Jersey Fast Traffic.
5: We have midday construction in Middletown on 35 northbound at Palmer Avenue, taking out a couple of lanes. Also watch for road work on 35 southbound around 1st Street and Lawrence Harbor, and southbound around Broadway and Point Pleasant Beach. Westbound 46, construction around Outwater Lane and Saddlebrook. And there's construction on Route 1 in Plainsboro, northbound between College Road East and Jersey Avenue. Leaving New Jersey, a stall on the lower deck of the George Washington Bridge is pushed us back up to 40 minutes at the GW, 30 at the Lincoln, 45 minutes at the Holland. 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Your next traffic report in 15 minutes from the All-American Subaru of Old Bridge Traffic Desk. I'm Adam Walsky on New Jersey 101.5.
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6: New Jersey 101.5 instant weather. Yeah, it's hot. A heat advisory continues for most of New Jersey until this evening. Inland high temperatures today, lower 90s. Heat index, upper 90s. You know the drill by now. Stay cool and stay hydrated. Scattered strong thunderstorms expected to develop from late this afternoon into this evening. And we'll see low temperatures tonight dip into the upper 50s. Tomorrow's going to be refreshing, cooler and less humid, but also cloudy with pockets of rain. Highs only around 60. I'm Chief Meteorologist Dan Zarrow.
1: 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Here are your temperatures. Belvedere, 83. Old Bridge, 87. And Bridgeton, 87. Fast traffic and instant weather every 15 minutes on New Jersey 101.5.
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3: New Jersey 101.5, 1055 on the Judy and EJ show, 1-800-283-101.5. Judy, I was online last night. I think I was writing a story about whatever, I don't know. And then I go on social media and I start seeing different videos from different news gathering sources of this melee in Long Branch at Pier Village. And, you know, I've been there before. We have friends that live there. And Memorial Day weekend just a couple of days away. That just really, it made me angry, you know? You come down here.
4: I know, you really are angry.
3: You come down here and you take a dump on our place. That's what you're doing. It's like you're taking a dump on our home and on our vacation place. And as much as we talk about it, honestly, from a year ago, have we made any progress? I mean, there was some proactivity last night where maybe they shut it down beforehand. I would love to see Seaside, with all the precautions they're taking with mounted police and FBI and Homeland Security, not one thing happened. That, at least that's all of our hopes for this weekend.
4: Yeah. Yes, please. All right. Chris is in Flemington, and I'm really glad to hear from him because he's a young man. It says here he's 22, and he says he pretty much knows why these kids are doing it. Explain, Chris.
5: All right. So basically, this all started back, I want to say, 3 or 4 years ago. And it's really only because of TikTok. And all these kids nowadays, they think that they're going to be like influencers, or like they're going to be celebrities on TikTok. They're going to get famous from going in public and just doing stupid things on camera. And when you have a bunch of these kids at once, and, you know, they're causing, like, havoc. And wherever, it doesn't have to be the Jersey Shore, but, you know, anywhere. These kids, you know, they're all together, and they just feed off one of each other. And they'll do something, and someone will start recording, and then it's just like a chain reaction of people. You know, it's just chaos for no reason, all to get views on TikTok. There's no other thing behind it. And, you know, these kids can be good kids without social media, but it's just the social media is what's ruining them.
4: You know, I didn't even think of that. I did not even think about it, but it's so true. It's so true.
3: You know, Chris is giving this topic credibility because he's 22 and he's saying these kids, much different than us being of a certain age saying these kids. I mean, this is a real problem. It's not just old people barking at the lawn.
4: Yeah, I'm so glad to hear from you, Chris, because it's really true. It's not just us. Chris, thank you so much for calling New Jersey 101.5. And another thing, and Nat, this is going to sound like get off my lawn. I don't care, because people are starting to realize it of every age. If it were not for social media.
3: Yeah, you've been saying
4: this
3: that.
4: This is another problem of social media, unfortunately. Tom is in Vero Beach, Florida. Wow, you got a plan for anybody over 16. What is it, Tom?
6: Yes, I do. You got to give them what they want. They want to be tough guys. So if they go to one of these things and they get arrested, automatically, no questions asked, they go into the military for 4 years.
4: Oh. Yeah. That would be amazing.
6: Mom and dad would definitely know where they are.
4: So true.
3: I mean, that used to be a thing, that if you were a problem teen and you went into the military, you were cleaned up right away.
4: That's so true. Can you imagine? Tom, thank you for calling New Jersey 101.5. Can you just imagine if we tried to do that in this day and age?
3: I have a question for you. Do we continue or do we want to do something else? Because I told you what my solution is. I mean, I can tell you right real quick what my solution is.
4: Well,
3: or do you want to continue or move on?
4: Move on.
3: Okay.
4: Tell me what your solution is.
3: My solution is we've got all these ICE guys in town. You know, the ICE guys are like the German shepherds of law enforcement. You know, get the ICE guys involved. They put them in the airports when they were short on security. So put them up and down the boardwalks this weekend.
4: Okay.
3: That's my idea. Get the ICE guys involved.
4: I'm behind you.
3: All right, cool.
4: I will support you.
3: All right.
4: New Jersey 101.5. It's 11 o'clock now.
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0: It's 86 degrees at 11 o'clock. I'm Jen Ursulo. Another teen riding an electric bicycle suffered serious injuries Monday night in Middlesex Borough after failing to stop at a stop sign and crashing into a passing vehicle. Police say the juvenile was speeding on the e-bike when they went through the stop sign and crashed into a car at an intersection. The juvenile rushed to a hospital, but an update on their condition is unknown. Middlesex Borough Police are now urging all e-bike riders to wear helmets and obey traffic laws. Police have arrested a second New Jersey man for a role in last month's deadly shooting at a busy fast food restaurant in Union County.
7: On a Saturday night in April, masked gunmen entered the Chick-fil-A along Route 22 in Union and opened fire. A 23-year-old New York City man was killed and six other people wounded. On May 1st, 20-year-old Newark resident Jaheed Fields was charged with murder, attempted murder, and weapons offenses. Now, 23-year-old Raquel Floyd of Irvington is charged with unlawful possession of a handgun and a second weapons offense. Aaron Vogt, New Jersey 101.5 News.
0: The news is made possible by the Men with Tools. The Men with Tools is hosting a summer sale home refresh event at their Summit showroom on May 30th, 10 a.m. to 4 p.m. Listeners are invited to stop by, meet Bill Spadia in person, enjoy food, drinks, games, prizes, and check out special event-only home refresh offers. A 30-year-old Manchester man is facing a litany of charges after police say he caused a head-on crash while driving the wrong way and then injured a police dog while trying to run away. Andrew Gajewski is accused of running into a wooded area after the crash, leaving three others in the SUV. And when a police dog tracked Gajewski down, he apparently assaulted the dog. The complete New Jersey 101.5 forecast is coming up now. Here's New Jersey 101.5 Fast Traffic.
8: We have midday construction on 80 eastbound from exit 66 to 67, westbound from 59 to 58. Midday work on northbound Route 1 from College Road East up to Jersey Avenue. There's also construction on the northbound Pulaski Skyway around the South Kearney exit. Midday work in Point Pleasant Beach, southbound 35 between Broadway and Ocean Road. And some slow-moving maintenance vehicles on the northbound Parkway at exit 137, northbound 9 with right lane road work at West Farm Road in Howell. If you're leaving New Jersey, it's 30 minutes at the George Washington Bridge, a little more with the lower deck with an accident being cleared. 30 at the Lincoln Tunnel, still up to 40 at the Holland Tunnel, but showing signs of improvement from the 1 and 9 approach, but watch for that Skyway construction. Two lanes closed, leaving New Jersey on the Ben Franklin Bridge. Your next traffic report in 15 minutes. I'm Adam Walsky on New Jersey 101.5.
9: New Jersey 101.5 instant weather. Today is an active weather day for New Jersey. The heat rolls on for now, but it is a cold front day, a day of transition. That means thunderstorms are in the forecast too. So mostly sunny and hot for now. Highs in the lower 90s. The heat index back in the upper 90s for one more day. Watch for strong thunderstorms to develop from late this afternoon into this evening. Gusty winds and pockets of heavy rain will be our biggest concerns. Tonight, a continuing chance of showers and thunderstorms as lows dip into the upper 50s. And tomorrow will be much cooler and less humid with cloudy skies and pockets of rain around throughout the day. Highs only around 60. Friday, we'll see clouds and sun and mainly dry weather during the day. Rain chances will ramp up again late Friday. Highs will be in the 60s. I'm Chief Meteorologist Dan Zara.
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0: 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Right now, Flemington, 84 degrees. It's 87 in Freehold. Pennsville, 87. 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
1: So many unique pronunciations and spellings of places here in New Jersey, like Manalapan, that's Manalapan, or Sargentsville, it's actually Sargentsville, places like that. 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We'll give you more of these examples, but maybe you have a few of your own, maybe your very own street name. Odd pronunciations and spellings of Jersey places here in New Jersey, 1-800-283-101.5. 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
0: Bet Parks. Online casino and sports book app, New Jersey. Time is 11:09.
11: You are discombobulated. Funny? That means all mixed up.
0: I really am.
1: I like that guy.
11: You are discombobulated. That means all mixed up.
1: He's one of my people. He's from Chatsworth.
0: What else you got?
1: Well, let me reach over here. Let's have some fun.
12: Even though I'm not crazy about Italians, you'll do okay.
0: How about number 33?
1: 33. Let's see. I'm going to push 33. I have no
0: idea
1: what it is.
0: My favorite.
1: All right.
11: Hey, buongiorno, everybody.
1: Really? You like it's your favorite?
0: No. I just like it.
1: Pick another number.
0: Up to
1: 50.
0: Okay, so some of them I know.
1: Oh.
0: I know what number 4 is.
1: Yeah, what is it?
0: I think that's Eula Laugh.
13: Hello?
0: Oh, no.
1: No. Wait, she's over here.
0: Oh, that's Eula. What number is she?
1: She's at 10.
0: I lost all my numbers, EJ. I used to know them all by heart. All right, well, I got something important to talk to you guys about.
1: Yeah, we were talking about the wacky, strange spellings and names and words and hohokus and whatnot.
0: The reason that I came up with this idea is there was actually an article today. I don't know if I shared it with you.
1: I think you did.
0: And we always talk about weird pronunciations in New Jersey of towns and streets, and usually we have to blame it on
1: the Indians,
0: the indigenous people.
1: Was that incorrect? I shouldn't have said that.
0: Indian. Well, they're all Indian names.
1: What's the right word right now? I don't know.
0: I don't know.
1: Enlighten me. I want to be politically correct.
0: Oh, actually, they changed it again. Let's
1: indigenous people?
0: No, they changed it from that.
1: Oh.
0: Is it still politically correct to say indigenous people? Or what is the new term that we have to use sound correct?
1: We're respectful people.
0: I forget. I heard this the other day. Oh, wait. Okay. It depends on where you are.
1: Okay.
0: In Canada, it's First Nations. I knew I heard a new thing.
1: Okay.
0: And actually, I had heard some people calling it that here. So that's why I thought it was a new term. But apparently, you can still say Indigenous peoples is common. It's common and generally safe and respectful. However, Native American is still widely used and accepted in the U.S. as well.
1: Well, what about the people that were here before them? Because, you know, like the whole thing goes back longer than we can even imagine.
0: Well, they're not First Nation. Well,
1: how do we know they were first? There could have been people before that didn't get documented in the history books. And we've been disrespectful to them our entire lifetimes.
0: Those are the unknowns.
1: Okay.
0: We call those the unnamed.
1: Unnamed.
0: Like, you know, the unhoused.
1: Yes.
0: These are the unclassified.
1: We can't forget about those people.
0: No, we can't. Like the unclassified are very important.
1: The ones that ate the dinosaurs.
0: Exactly. Okay. But what we do want to discuss is why is it that people pronounce things the way they pronounce things in New Jersey? Even though it doesn't make sense, like, to me and you, that hohokus is hohokus instead of hohokus, which I always thought, for some reason, I thought it was hohokus. And then I started working here and I realized I had been mispronouncing so many different New Jersey names. So this article, which I think is really interesting, because I had no idea things were pronounced this way, EJ. Did you know? And a lot of times it's streets. So it's really, really specific to where you live, too.
1: Mm-hmm.
0: Like, there's a street in Lakewood, and I have a relative who lives there, and it's spelled B-U-T-T-E-L-L.
1: Butel? No.
0: That's funny, because B-U-T-T, I would think it was Butel. They pronounce it Butel.
1: Well, because the guy that was on TV.
0: Yeah, but that was B-U-E-T-E-L-L.
1: Oh. That's the first thing I thought. It was Bill Butel.
0: But B-U-T-T is butt.
1: Butt. Butel.
0: So I thought it would be Buttle or Butel. But anyway, they say Butel.
1: That's the guy at the 7-Eleven.
0: Who?
1: Butel.
0: Oh, okay. That's Butel.
1: Oh.
3: And then, of course, there's a resident of South Jersey pronouncing things insanely because, you know what, in Atlantic City, I don't know if you know this, there's an Arkansas Avenue.
10: Yes.
3: In Atlantic City. Do you know how they say it?
1: The wrong way. And I was born in Atlantic City, and I will tell you, they're wrong.
3: What do they say?
1: They say Arkansas. Arkansas, right?
3: I did not know that.
1: I don't know. That's so stupid. You know what? Listen, I don't know anybody that said Arkansas. We always said Arkansas.
3: They say Arkansas, apparently.
1: Yeah. Well, they're the uneducated. And, they're okay. My people. I can insult them.
3: How about people in Avon by the sea who call it Avon and everybody else calls it Avon? Well, I think it's Avon.
1: I think it should be Avon because that's, you know, the more more used word because of the lady that would come to your house with them narcotics.
3: But if it's narcotics.
1: You know what? You thought she has cosmetics. She actually hadn't. Why do you think she was so popular?
3: I don't know.
1: And Mother's Little Helper. She was the supplier, the Avon lady.
3: Okay. I did not know that. Are you done?
1: Should I be quiet for a little while?
3: No. No, I can see you haven't had your meds. EJ.
1: Yeah?
3: It is Avon.
1: I know.
3: And the reason I know that it's named after a British town or city or whatever they call them over there. There's a twin town.
1: Shire. It was a shire.
3: It was probably an Avonshire. You're right.
1: Avonshire.
3: Well, the phone number is 1-800-283-101.5. Difficult to pronounce cities and streets in New Jersey and why they always get them wrong. And if you're a person who lives on one of those streets or in one of those towns, we want to hear from you. And how did you start to say Butel, even though it's clearly Buttle? and also Aloe Street.
1: Yeah.
3: I think this is also Atlantic City, is it?
1: Aloe, like the stuff you rub on your face?
3: Well, it's spelled A-L-O-E, but people pronounce it Aloe.
1: Aloe. I'm not familiar with that street in Atlantic City.
3: Yeah.
1: You know, Maze Landing, growing up, my parents said Maze Landing. That's how they said it. But then right. I would hear people on the radio say Maze Landing, Maze Landing. To me, it was always Maze Landing.
3: Well, that's just a pronunciation. I mean, that's an accent, right?
1: Right.
3: Like you guys say family. And from Philly and South Jersey, and we say family.
1: Family, right.
3: You know?
1: And we say bag the right way.
3: Bag,
1: people in North Jersey say bag.
3: It's funny because I hear a lot of people, like Dennis says gas.
1: Gas.
3: Gas. But it's really gas.
1: Gas, not or gas.
3: Fast.
1: Not gas like ass.
3: No,
1: gas,
3: but like, I started saying it like you guys since I started working here, and I fall more into like the gas thing. Before I started working here, I know I said gas, fast, last. And now all of a sudden you guys are like gas, fast, last. Mm. But how about streets and towns? Manalapan?
1: Yeah.
3: What's the one we always say? Sucka. We don't know why people say sucka sauna. Like a sauna, S-A-U-N-A. When it's just sucka sauna.
1: I've only heard Sukasana. Sukasana. Yeah.
3: But why is it Sukasana?
1: Sukasana.
3: But it's, wait a minute. It's Sukasana. S-U-N-N-A.
1: All right. Like the sun. Sukasana.
3: Yeah. Yeah. Why are people saying sauna?
1: I don't know. But that's the way I've heard it from people that live there. They say Sukasana.
3: Well, that's stupid. 1-800-2, although I guess if you live there and everybody else is saying it that way, then that's the way it is. 1-800-283-101.5 is our phone number. The most mispronounced local streets or towns in New Jersey. And why can't people just get them right? It's Avon.
1: Mm-hmm.
3: 1-800-283-101.5. And our app chat is open for your comments as well. Love to hear from you. 1118, time for New Jersey Fast Traffic.
13: We have some slow-moving maintenance vehicles on the parkway, northbound at exit 137, and in Howell, northbound 9 at West Farm Road. Watch for construction in the right lane. Also, road work in Plainsboro on northbound 1 between College Road East and Jersey Avenue. If you are leaving New Jersey, George Washington Bridge, still about 30 minutes. Accident cleared from the lower level. We're down to about 15 at the Lincoln Tunnel and 30 minutes at the Holland. Your next traffic update in 15 minutes. 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From the All-American Subaru of Old Bridge Traffic Desk, I'm Adam Walsky on New Jersey 101.5.
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8: New Jersey 101.5 instant weather. Yeah, it's hot. A heat advisory continues for most of New Jersey until this evening. Inland high temperatures today, lower 90s. Heat index, upper 90s. You know the drill by now. Stay cool and stay hydrated. Scattered strong thunderstorms expected to develop from late this afternoon into this evening. And we'll see low temperatures tonight dip into the upper 50s. Tomorrow's going to be refreshing, cooler and less humid, but also cloudy with pockets of rain. Highs only around 60. I'm Chief Meteorologist Dan Zarrow.
1: 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Another hot one before the big cool down going into the weekend. In Patterson, 85, Hamilton, 87, Cape May Courthouse, 85. Fast traffic and instant weather every 15 minutes on New Jersey 101.5.
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1: Where'd he go? He's not here.
3: Did it say and Kyle? With Kyle.
1: Okay.
3: Well,
1: you know,
3: that kind of
1: makes him sound like he's the star. Like, there's Judy and EJ with Kyle. It's like,
3: okay,
1: there's this movie with all these people you don't know. With William H. Macy, and he's actually the biggest star in the thing.
3: That's true. Okay, good.
1: We'll see him next Tuesday. 1-800-283-101.5, talking about Jersey wacky names like Double Trouble or Skullville. How do you spell, you know how to spell Skullville, Judy?
3: No.
1: S-C, well, the font's too small. S-C-U-L-L-V-I-L-L-E. Do you know where Skullville is?
3: I do not. Is it right near Bonkertown? What's that
1: Belcoville.
3: One? Belcoville.
1: Skullville is to the, so if my world revolves around Maze Landing, Skullville's to our southeast, Belcoville due south.
3: Well, that's just stupid.
1: You get some stupid names around where you live.
3: Yeah, but like they're not unpronounceable. You know what I mean? Although, Oh, I'll tell you one.
1: Yeah.
3: The Navesink River.
1: Right.
3: The people call Navesink.
1: Oh, yeah.
3: Or Navesink.
1: Yeah, you have to know.
3: It's Navesink. You got to know. If you know, I-Y-K-Y-K.
1: Act like you know.
3: 1-800-283-101.5 is our phone number. So let us know, what are the mispronounced streets and or towns near you in New Jersey? We know so many of them. Mike is on the Parkway. Ooh, he brings up a good one. What is it, Mike?
17: I don't know if it's mispronounced or not, or the actual pronouncement. I don't know, Bernardsville or Bernardsville. It could go either way, and depending on how you're brought up, I don't see either one being wrong, but I don't know what's the actual pronunciation.
3: I mean, you're really, really making a good point, because they pronounce it Bernardsville.
1: Yeah, I was taught that when I got the job at PST in the early 80s. They said it was Bernardsville, but then your boy Dennis always said Bernardsville. Was he just being funny, trying to...
3: Yeah. Okay. Like he used to say Manalapan.
1: Oh, he would say Sargentsville instead of Surgeonsville.
3: Yeah. Well, I said Sargentsville until your friend who lives there corrected me.
1: Wayne?
3: Yeah. He like texted me one day. He's like, you're saying the name of the town wrong, you moron. I was like, ooh, okay. But I do think people there pronounce it Bernardsville. But you know what? It's their prerogative to do that. The same way when you live on... What's that street in Atlantic City, Arkansas? And you want to say Arkansas? It's EJ. Okay. You should be a proponent. Yeah, they say Arkansas. It's people in Lancaster, Pennsylvania.
1: Lancaster.
3: Pronounce it, which cracks me up. Lancaster.
1: Lancaster.
3: Even though it's clearly.
17: Lancaster. Even Lancaster.
3: Though it's obviously Lancaster. But listen, I gave it to you, EJ. I said, people who live there have the prerogative to pronounce it as stupidly as they want.
1: How did Bert say it?
3: Lancaster.
1: Do you know that for a reason?
17: Or if you're not from the area and you're traveling North Jersey, you have Frelinghuysen Avenue.
1: Ah, Frelinghuysen Avenue.
3: That's not hard to pronounce. Yeah. But you know what's hard to pronounce?
17: Not if you're from people,
1: well, if you look at it, it looks kind of odd.
3: I guess you could say Frelinghuysen. But you know what the worst one is to me? Schuylkill.
1: Oh, yeah.
3: Because there's it. What nothing in that Schuylkill. Nothing. It's like Schuylkill.
1: It's one of those Native American words that that make no sense whatsoever. But it has a meaning, though. I think it means place to drink or something.
3: Well, Mike, we appreciate your phone call. You know, to New Jersey 101.5. Should I read you some from the app chat?
1: Yeah, but like, can I tell you something real funny real quick?
3: Please.
1: I thought it was funny. They had the PGA Championship over at Aronimink over in Delaware County over the weekend. And they have all these golfers from all over the world play there.
3: Right.
1: It was a pretty big deal. And somebody on social media asked them to say, they would show them the word, and the word would say, like, say, Conshohocken. Conshohocken.
3: It was
1: really funny. Like, you get people from out of the area to say names that you truly know, and they
3: That's
1: know.
3: Adorable.
1: It was funny.
3: I love that. Here's what's funny. Right. When I hear something like, that's why I always make fun of you, and you're like, well, I don't get it. When I hear Lancaster.
1: Right.
3: It sounds as funny to me as somebody saying Conshohocken.
1: Right,
3: you know what I mean?
1: Right, right.
3: But I also did not know that people said anything but Lewis Ferry, even though it's really pronounced, I mean, I'm spelled Lewes, L-E-W-E-S.
1: Right.
3: But people say Lewis. And also there's down there in South Jersey, I guess it's mostly South Jersey, EJ, the more we speak of it.
1: Yeah.
3: The Morris River, which is spelled M-A-U-R-I-C-E. Weird.
1: Yes.
3: New Jersey. Maybe New Jersey people are just weird, because also somebody wrote on our app chat here, D-U-B-O-I-S. Now, is that in New Jersey?
1: No, but I would say Du Bois.
3: Well, they say Du Bois.
1: I would say the S.
3: Where is that?
1: It sounds like a place in Idaho. I don't know.
3: Secaucus is also difficult for a lot of people. So 1-800-283-101.5 is our phone number. We want to talk to you about the strange pronunciations people have for your town, Manalapan, or your street, Arkansas. 1-800-283-101.5 is our phone number. We'll get to your calls next, and weather and traffic. And now, the news.
0: It's 11:30. I'm Jen Ursula with your New Jersey 101.5 News Flash. Assemblywoman Katie Brennan admitting what we all knew when she introduced a controversial anti-ICE bill in the legislature. It was a publicity stunt. Her legislation was dubbed the Fight Unlawful Conduct and Keep Individuals and Communities Empowered Act. In other words, FU ICE. Now she says she's glad the bill got attention, but has withdrawn it. And Brennan plans to introduce new legislation that would allow state residents to sue immigration officials over what she terms unconstitutional policing. There's been another earthquake in New Jersey, the sixth one this year.
18: It was detected about 1:30 Tuesday afternoon in Morris County. It was small, a magnitude 1.7 trembler centered in Washington Township. It was detected by sensors and apparently wasn't strong enough for people to queue up to dial 911. The last Jersey quake was April 22nd near White House Station. That was even smaller, just 1.3 on the Richter scale, and considered a micro earthquake. I'm Sarah Lee Kessler.
0: Second person now facing charges connected to last month's deadly shooting at a Chick-fil-A off Route 22 in Union County. Prosecutors say Raquel Floyd charged with two gun-related counts after he was arrested Monday. Malik Shepard of New York City was shot and killed at the Chick-fil-A on April 11th, while six others survived bullet wounds in what investigators called a targeted attack. Jaheed Fields of Newark was arrested on May 1st and charged with murder, six counts of attempted murder, and weapons offenses. That's your New Jersey 101.5 News Flash. Now here's Fast Traffic.
13: We have midday construction on the Pulaski Skyway, northbound around the South Kearney exit, and westbound on the covered roadway at Tunnelly Avenue. An accident still blocking the right lane. Midday work in Middletown, northbound 35 at Palmer Avenue closes a lane. Also construction in Plainsboro, northbound Route 1 at College Road East, and you have construction in Patterson on westbound 80, exit 59 to 58, eastbound in Hackensack between 66 and 67, leaving New Jersey, 30 minutes at the George Washington Bridge, 15 minutes each at the Lincoln and Holland. 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Your next traffic update in 15 minutes. I'm Adam Walsky on New Jersey 101.5.
8: New Jersey 101.5 in-skin weather. One more hot day. Later today, a cold front will drive in thunderstorms and then break our heat wave. Unfortunately, that frontal boundary will stall just south of New Jersey, keeping persistent rain chances and unsettled weather on top of us for the next several days. Mostly sunny and hot today, highs in the lower 90s. Watch for those storms late this afternoon into this evening. Tonight, a continuing chance of showers and

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9: New Jersey has a lot of Native American derived names of places, streets and towns and rivers and whatnot. Dutch colonial names too, Judy. And old industrial village names.

0: What's the strangely spelled or strangely pronounced or often mispronounced New Jersey place names? 1-800-283-101.5.
1: Hold on a second.
0: Yeah.
1: What kind of Dutch names? I've never heard of any of those.
0: Well, to me, I mean, you know what? Sometimes the Dutch stuff can sound Native American.
1: Okay. I guess you're right. Listen to this one. Cindy in Robbinsville lives on a street. I'm reading from our app chat now. Yeah. By the way, if you can't call in, I don't know what's wrong with you, but if you can't, maybe you're busy. Our app chat is always open and popping with your comments. I thought this was interesting. Imagine living on a road spelled H-L-U-C-H-Y. How do you pronounce that one?
0: Let me say it again.
1: H-L-U-C-H-Y.
0: Why? Huluy. I don't know. I don't know that one.
1: Hulucci.
0: Okay. I would have definitely gotten that wrong. Well, I did get it wrong. You were asking about Dutch names.
1: Yeah.
0: Hoboken apparently is a Dutch name, possibly named after the town of Hoboken near Antwerp, or a Lenape word adapted by the Dutch.
1: Okay, so nobody really knows.
0: And then there's Harlingen, named after a Dutch city. Vreeland, Dutch family name meaning something like Freeland. Van Houten Landing. I don't know where that is.
1: That sounds scary.
0: Wyckoff. Wyckoff is Dutch. That looks Dutch to me. That looks like one of those windmills, just looking at the
1: word.
0: Yes. Wyckoff. Then there's Kinderkamak. That's a road, right? Kinderkamak Road. I hear that on the traffic reports.
1: Never heard of that. You're making that up.
0: Communipal? Old Jersey City neighborhood, Communipal? Never heard of that one.
1: Me neither.
0: Hohokus, not Dutch itself, but heavily shaped by Dutch spelling habits. Paramus, Native American origin, filtered through Dutch settlers' spelling. Hackensack, another Lenape name preserved through Dutch colonial records. Raritan, native name retained by Dutch settlers. So I guess there's sort of like a... they mixed them together, right? They're, what do they call that?
1: An amalgamation?
0: Yeah. They combine the two different backgrounds.
1: I always thought that sounded bad, though. Like when they combine the two different things, and so like it's impossible.
0: Well, I learned something. I never knew that these words are actually, originally they had one Native American spelling and pronunciation, and then the Dutch altered it to their own liking.
1: It's funny because New York is like all Dutch, right?
0: Van Wyck. Isn't that an expressway up there?
1: True. Yeah. All right. 1-800. Thank you. I'm glad we got to ponder that for a second. 1-800.
0: Well, you asked about the Dutch. I did the research. Apparently, it's not all pure Dutch. There's some Native American and some a hybrid. No. They're hybrid words.
1: Right. That's what it is. Yeah. Hybrid word. Or as we like to call them, portmanteau. Portmanteau. Like... whatever.
0: Like the
1: okay.
0: Like the, pen, like the cheese?
1: Portmanteau is like two words together.
0: Oh.
1: That make one.
0: Such an educational program.
1: Ay, ay, ay. Okay. Here's another one. We call it Newark.
0: Yeah.
1: But if you live in Delaware, you call it Newark.
0: Newark, yeah.
1: Also, somebody said not in New Jersey, but Wilkes-Barre. I think, I don't even know if I'm pronouncing it
0: I've
1: correctly.
0: Always said Wilkes-Barre, but I.
1: Yeah.
0: Wilkes-Barre.
1: Wilkes-Barre?
0: Some people say Wilkes-Barre. But it's Wilkes-Barre.
1: Oh, yeah, I've heard.
0: That's like the Epstein bar. It's not pronounced
1: that
0: way.
1: No, no. And also, oh, how did we forget this? Forked River.
0: Of course.
1: Anybody else would say forked.
0: Yeah.
1: 1-800-283-101.5, which would mean they're forked. Vicky in Wrightstown has a really good example. What is it, Vicky?
2: Hi, guys. This is actually something that your traffic people really mispronounce. Uh-oh. And every time I hear it, I'm screaming at the radio. It's Jobstown. Jobstown.
0: Yes, I know that town.
2: They always say Jobstown.
0: Yeah, that's wrong.
1: I know.
0: I see a sign for Jobstown on Route 206, right? It's down in that area, down in Burlington County.
2: That is correct, yes.
1: But I have to say that, like, it really doesn't make sense. I understand that. Like, Manalapan, I get it. People go Manalapan, you know, or Manalapan, but that makes no sense. Although, okay, wait a minute. Job from the Bible, didn't they pronounce him Job?
2: Yes. That is correct. It's from the Bible.
1: Okay. I got you.
0: He spent some time in Burlington County.
3: Job.
1: I don't think he did. Stop it. Although he suffered a lot, so maybe it's true. His whole story in the Bible is like all he did was suffer. So maybe he was in Burlington. Maybe he was in South Jersey. I'm kidding. God, I love South Jersey so much. Vicky, thank you so much for calling New Jersey 101.5. She makes a really good point, EJ. You got to know when you're doing the traffic, it's not our people. It's definitely because our people, like Jill and Bob, they've been doing this for 1,000 years.
3: Yeah.
1: But it's like you get people who like fill in or new people, young people, they come to the job and they don't know.
0: I know. You know, there was a time, you know, where I was in a position of management at a certain radio station.
1: Yeah, really?
0: And I would also harass the new traffic reporters on how to properly say the names of these towns because, you know, you lose your credibility. You're on the Jersey station, say the name of the town right.
1: Not
0: and if you're
1: that.
0: Not sure, ask somebody.
1: You know, it would be more excusable for you or for me to pronounce the name wrong. But you're talking about streets. When you're doing traffic, you're talking about streets in town specifically. Like, you should sound like you're in the middle of the town right now reporting.
0: Yes.
1: So how do you know about Jobstown if you can't even pronounce it? You know what I mean?
0: But it's Jobstown, though, Judy.
1: Okay. I guess you didn't see what I did there. All right. Okay. 1-800-283-1015 is our phone number. Jill Myra says, my aunt lived in Jobstown. I would never. That's why I said, it's not Jill and Bob.
0: No.
1: They get, you know, new people or fill-in people or whatever. And they do, because I hear it also, you know, going and then up in Sargentsville. The other thing is, excuse me, with Jobstown, if you know your Bible, you say Jobstown.
0: Right.
1: Although, I get why people would say Jobstown, because J-O-B-S. But, yeah, it's funny because had we had anybody listening really carefully, like a program director,
0: yeah,
1: they would call them up and say, can you please not say Jobstown, you know?
0: Correct. I used to do such things. The number one offender was, they would say, Maurice Township in South Jersey. And there's the Morris River, Township. And I always say, like, the brother in the BG, he was also Morris. Maurice, Steve Miller's guy.
1: Well, again, thank you, you're right. Some people call him that.
0: Mm-hmm.
1: But again, what it would go back to, EJ, is, well, first of all, in South Jersey, they make no sense. So obviously you got to ask before, because you know something that's spelled Maurice, they're going to mispronounce it.
0: Yes.
1: But I will give them credit because the same way Avon is named Avon, not Avon.
0: Yes.
1: After a British town. Remember, we were once Brits, right? So Maurice River came from the one over there where they pronounce M-A-U-R-I-C-E as Morris.
0: Morris.
1: Chris is in Sargentsville. Really quickly, if you can, Chris, talk to me about the constant misrepresentation and mispronunciation of your town name.
4: Anybody that doesn't live in Sargentsville pronounces it Sargentsville, and there's no A in there. But it's just the way it looks, and it's a constant correction from the town folk. We know right away when somebody's not from Sargentsville when they say Sargentsville.
1: I was guilty of it myself, Chris. Thank you so much for calling New Jersey 101.5. TJ, we'll get you in a sec. Right now, it's 11:48. Here's New Jersey Fast Traffic.
5: In Jersey City, we still have that accident being cleared. Westbound 139, the covered roadway at Tunnelly Avenue. That's blocking the right lane. You have midday work on Route 1, northbound at College Road East in Plainsboro. And there's construction in Short Hills on 124 westbound. Between Cleveland Place and 24, there's also construction on 35 southbound at 1st Street in Lawrence Harbor and again at Broadway and Point Pleasant Beach. Leaving New Jersey, we're still at 30 minutes of the George Washington Bridge. 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Your next traffic update in 15 minutes from the All-American Subaru of Old Bridge Traffic Desk. I'm Adam Walski on New Jersey 101.5.
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3: New Jersey 101.5 instant weather. Yeah, it's hot. A heat advisory continues for most of New Jersey until this evening. Inland high temperatures today, lower 90s. Heat index, upper 90s. You know the drill by now. Stay cool and stay hydrated. Scattered strong thunderstorms expected to develop from late this afternoon into this evening. And we'll see low temperatures tonight dip into the upper 50s. Tomorrow's going to be refreshing, cooler and less humid, but also cloudy with pockets of rain. Highs only around 60. I'm Chief Meteorologist Dan Zarrow.
0: 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So the cool spot in New Jersey is 80. That's the cool spot. The hot spot, 102. That must be that suspect violent thermometer. In Morristown, 88. Ewing, 88. Turnersville, 89. Fast traffic and instant weather every 15 minutes on New Jersey 101.5.
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4: New Jersey 101.5, 1154, Judy and EJ Show. I'm EJ, she's Judy. No, Kyle, he's golfing in Georgia. I want to spell a name here for you, Judy. Let's see if you can pronounce it. S-C-H-R-A-A-L-E-N-B-U-R-G-H. Road. I don't know how to say it, but
5: it hurt.
4: S-C-H-R-A-A-L-E-N-B-U-R-G-H.
5: Wait, let me do it again. Yeah. Let me write it down so I can see if I can.
4: All right.
5: What is it?
4: S-C-H-R-A-A-L-E-N-B-U-R-G-H. Yeah. L-E-N-B-U-R-G-H.
5: Is it Schrallenberg?
4: Here's the thing. I don't know. I would say Schrallenberg.
5: Okay, Schrallenberg or Schrallenberg.
4: It's a nightmare though. But it's a road up in Bergen County. Schrallenberg. I guess if we're saying it wrong, give us a call. 1-800-283-101.5.
5: Yeah, we don't mind being corrected. TJ in Freehold, talk to me.
6: So it's actually Doug Simpson. You might remember me. I'm Big Man on campus. You know?
5: Oh, I remember you. And then you refused to go out with me just because a football hit my nose.
6: Something suddenly came up, Judy. Something suddenly came up.
4: But Charlie moved right in.
6: He's not dating her nose. Well, would you?
5: Charlie,
4: that wouldn't have bothered me one bit. I mean, what, you're going to let that bother you? I mean, what are you going to do with the nose?
6: All right, I'm going to spell a street in Freehold. S C H A N C K. S C H A N C K.
5: Shank.
4: A snack.
6: It's actually Skank. It's actually Skank.
5: No, it is
6: the
5: not.
6: The Skank family owned that property and had an orchard, potato fields, had cows over there. My mother knew them from high school. My mother's 90 right now. She goes, oh, yeah, that's the Skank family.
4: What an unfortunate name.
5: Funny.
6: They will never change the pronunciation moving forward, just like Manalapan. They'll never change that, right?
5: That is, no, they will never. Absolutely will never. I do have to say, though, that I really feel, I don't know anybody who said Skank except for the old people.
6: Yeah, nobody does. And it's just, it's known because everybody even advertises it like, oh, it's the doctor's office on Shank Food, you know? It just sounds, I guess, nicer.
4: But it's actually
5: right,
4: Skank.
5: Right.
4: How about that? I had no idea.
5: That's so interesting.
6: All right.
4: Thanks, man.
5: All right, honey. Thank
4: you.
5: I was just thinking that, that word did not mean that then. There probably was no such word back then.
4: Yeah. Back then is what? The 1800s?
5: I guess.
4: We have to look that origin up.
5: Yeah, like let's see when the word skank became popular. You know?
4: Yeah. That's a good song, by the way. Rockefeller Skank.
5: Oh, I love it.
4: Yeah.
5: Too bad we don't have the other guy who
4: Kyle's
5: plays
4: not here. He knows how to play
5: show.
4: Songs out of the machine. I got to learn that.
5: I know. Yeah. He's a good man. Anyway, 1-800-283-101.5 is our phone number. We're talking about bad pronunciations. Pronunciations that make no sense. Kylie Moore texting me, she has actually heard a man a lapping in the wild.
4: Really?
5: Yeah, no, I believe it because I think I've heard it here on the air as well. I don't know if that's what she means by in the wild, but yeah.
4: That's people, always the first thing people get wrong when they come to like Monmouth County. And they always say Manalapan. Yeah.
5: So Greg is in Milltown. He has one that, I mean, I don't think I've ever heard of this town, but where is it, Greg?
7: You guys were talking about Schrallenberg Road?
5: Yes.
7: It's pronounced Schrallenberg. I'm from a town called Dumont that used to be called Schrallenberg.
5: Okay, so we know. So we were correct, EJ.
4: I said it correctly. Is it Schrallenberg?
5: Yeah.
4: Yeah.
5: Okay, and what are you talking about? There's another word here, Brewinberg?
7: No, I think he didn't understand what I was saying.
5: Oh, yeah, he's not that
7: bright. Calling about Schrallenberg.
5: Yeah, he's a little limited. Greg, thank you so much for calling New Jersey 101.5. No, I'm kidding.
8: I didn't get
5: very bright.
8: What was he saying? I don't know what he was saying there. I thought he was agreeing with my pronunciation. What did I miss?
5: He was saying he was saying Schrallenberg, but Mike typed it in Brauenberg because he's busy doing a lot of things. And Joe,
8: but you know,
5: says,
8: by the way, there's a town called Blauenberg in New Jersey too. There's Blauenberg.
5: No, there's not.
8: Yeah, it's got there. I think there is.
5: Well, maybe that's why Mike typed it in like that. Joe's in Edison. He said a street name named Page, but it's spelled differently. I guess we're not going to hear from him, right? Because you want a break?
8: It's time for the news.
5: Well, we could have had a minute, a second.
8: Go ahead.
5: But okay.
8: Until Jen starts giving me that side eye. She's not doing it yet.
5: Yeah. But you know what? Some men like that side eye, just so you know.
8: I like it.
5: Okay, fine. We'll take a break. Here's Jen, you lucky man.
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10: Oh, boy. It's 88 degrees at 12 o'clock. I'm Jen Ursula with 8 p.m. curfew now in effect in Long Branch following large gatherings and loud music on Tuesday. Video and social media shows unruly crowds at the popular Pier Village. Police were brought in from nearby communities to deal with the crowd. They say most of them arrived from out of town by train. Multiple fights broke out before officers started guiding people out of the area. And there's been similar pop-up large gatherings in the past at Pier Village where hundreds gathered without officials knowing. Meantime, any teens looking for a wild party in Wildwood this Memorial Day weekend? Yeah, they're going to have a harder time finding one.
11: Local police said Tuesday they're working with state police and the Cape May County Prosecutor's Office to stop any pop-up parties or teen gatherings after seeing several social media posts promoting events without a proper permit for them. The Press of Atlantic City is reporting detectives identified two promoters and served them cease and desist orders. Local officials want to avoid a repeat of 2024's Memorial Day weekend when fights and other unruly behavior among large groups of teens and adults led to the city declaring a state of emergency. Yvonne Putney, New Jersey, 101.5 News.
10: 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A Brick Memorial High School student is dead after being hit and killed by a speeding BMW as he rode his bike to school on Tuesday morning. The deadly accident happened just before 7 a.m. at the intersection of Lanes Mill Road and Rhode Island Avenue. The juvenile driver fled the scene without stopping or rendering aid. He was later arrested and is in the Ocean County Juvenile Detention Center. Grief counselors are available at the school as the district mourns this terrible loss. There are photos of a makeshift memorial at the intersection where the crash happened, and a GoFundMe has been set up for the teen who passed away, only identified as a 15-year-old named Jackson. The complete New Jersey 101.5 forecast is coming up. Now here's New Jersey 101.5 fast traffic.
12: We have midday construction on 80 eastbound exit 66 to 67 in Hackensack and westbound between 59, 58 in Patterson and Plainsboro, northbound Route 1. Construction between College Road East and Jersey Avenue. There's also construction on 35 northbound at Palmer Avenue in Middletown, as well as southbound at First Street and Lawrence Harbor, and more road work southbound around Broadway and Point Pleasant Beach. Leaving New Jersey, still 30 minutes at the George Washington Bridge. We're down to about 10 to 15 at the Lincoln and Holland tunnels. But keep in mind, if you're taking the Pulaski Skyway, that has construction northbound around the South Kearney exit, and that is blocking at least one lane. Your next traffic report in 15 minutes. I'm Adam Walsky on New Jersey 101.5.
13: New Jersey 101.5 instant weather. You know, it's hard to pinpoint the exact timing and location of thunderstorms later today. Best guess, dinner time-ish, with the strongest storms around the Philadelphia metro area, at least the greatest potential for severe weather. But I think everyone in New Jersey needs to stay weather aware from late this afternoon through this evening for the potential for torrential downpours, gusty winds, small hail, and vivid lightning. For now, we've got sunshine and heat with highs in the lower 90s. Again, watch for strong thunderstorms late this afternoon into this evening. Tonight, a continuing chance of showers and storms, lows in the upper 50s. And tomorrow, what a difference. parts much cooler and less humid. Cloudy with pockets of rain around throughout the day. Highs around 60. Will trend mainly dry on Friday with clouds and sun and highs in the 60s. I'm Chief Meteorologist Dan Zara.
10: 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Right now, Piscataway, 89 degrees. It's 91 in Point Pleasant and Camden, 90 degrees. Next update hits at 12:30. 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
8: It's like 7 inches from the midday sun. Another hot one out there today. 1-800-283-101.5. 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
5: Parks Casino, New Jersey. Chime time is 12:10. Judy Franco here on the Judy and EJ Show. I love being here with you, EJ. There's EJ, by the way.
8: So now Bewitched is on.
5: Say hello.
8: I Dream of Jeannie was on last half hour. Now Bewitched is on, and I want to be distracted this hour.
5: Okay.
8: Because I have a thing for Elizabeth Montgomery.
5: who didn't back then?
8: Oh.
5: Got a lot to talk about.
8: And,
5: kids,
8: and Jenner Sillow's side eye.
5: I really would like to hear what people have to say about this, EJ, because we talk a lot about grocery stores, why you pick the grocery store that you do, why you shop in certain places. But what we haven't really discussed in a long time is, do people even shop in stores anymore? I don't remember the last time I walked into a store, although I have to say I was in Target for something recently, so that was probably the last store. But if there were only one that you could ever like actually walk into and shop at, now remember, you can always get stuff delivered from any of these stores.
8: Yes.
5: But there's something that makes shopping in Target a very pleasant experience.
8: So we're talking not just food or grocery stores. Or we're talking like retail, like places like Kohl's.
5: Anything. Yeah. Anything. Okay. One store, they dump all retail tomorrow. Retail becomes illegal. That's something that New Jersey would do, actually, because the carbon footprint is too big. So it's all illegal. But they're going to keep one store for you. It could be groceries. It could be... Well, I was going to say it could be liquor, but then they'd close everything. We'd only have liquor stores. So clothing stores, department stores, discount stores, retail store, whatever it is. I think that I would have to say Target has everything you need. Not only that, because even though
8: Target
5: Walmart
8: has food.
5: They have food too. But what I'm saying is I just like the experience of shopping in Target. Doesn't matter if they didn't have food. There's something about Target. I always say
8: it has
5: they
8: a
5: blow
8: hip
5: crack.
8: Factor. It has a hip factor. Right?
5: Hip factor. Yeah. I say that I think they blow crack into the vents because there's nobody that can walk out of Target spending less than. First of all, even if you just go for laundry detergent, you've got to fill up your cart. I used to say the Target 50 because I would automatically spend 50, but now I call it the Target 100.
8: Yeah.
5: Because everything is so much more expensive.
8: Well, the $100 bill is the new 20.
5: That's correct.
8: Yeah.
5: No, the 50 is the new 20.
8: You think?
5: The 100 is the new
8: 50. Yeah, you don't see 50s too much. Do you see 50s?
5: Not too much, but I mean, I don't feel, when I spend $100, it doesn't feel like spending 20 anymore.
8: Right.
5: It feels like spending 50.
8: Yeah.
5: Because it goes so fast.
8: And the dollar, can I tell you? The dollar is the new quarter.
5: I know. And the pinky toe is the penny of appendages. You told me this.
8: And the big toe is the captain of all toes.
5: Okay. So here's the question. The one store, if they had no other stores, you would want them to keep. And I bet you if we took a poll, EJ, it's going to be Target for most people more so than Walmart. I don't know why it is. And also, I love Boscov's. I do. But there's something about it. No, I shouldn't say this because they're a family-owned company.
8: And they're still expanding, too. I mean, that's the one, what do you call that, department store? I guess that's the name.
5: Yeah.
8: That still, I mean, they're breaking all the trends of department stores going downhill.
5: It's true. Well, Kohl's also.
8: Yeah.
5: Oh, no, Kohl's closes store. You love Kohl's.
8: I love Kohl's.
5: If I need something,
8: I need a shirt, I need pants, a shorts. What I mean, whatever. And it's good quality stuff. The prices
5: Dennis
8: are good.
5: Dennis is the same way. He loves Kohl's. But I just love Target because it's bright, it's pretty. It just feels like you want to spend time in there.
8: It definitely has more style than, say, Kohl's or Boscov's does.
5: Yes. And Walmart feels like a prison. I always say that.
8: I never go to Walmart.
5: No. The racks, although it's still like the number one department store in the world, but everybody says they can't stand it. Here's what bothers me about Walmart, and I think I actually have this figured out. Walmart is dark. Walmart, the shelves are much higher, so it blocks light. Target is designed with, I don't know why, it's just brighter and cleaner looking.
8: Yeah.
5: Plus, it's a little bit smaller, I think, Target maybe, than a Walmart. I don't know what it is about Walmart that maybe it's my prejudice from the olden days when we used to say the Walmart shopper was scary.
8: I think you had a nickname for the different types of Walmart shoppers. There was like the person with the raisin, the face raisin person.
5: Raisins, corn chip toenails. Yep. They have a
8: fix for the corn chip toenails now. You get the crystal flush.
5: That's right. But we tired the whole Walmart game and making fun of the Walmart shopper because we all have become Walmart shoppers now.
8: Right. Okay.
5: Because of the economy.
8: And for some reason, I don't go there and I have a certain image of the place.
5: Yeah.
8: And it's not like I'm a hoity toity guy. I'm a piney, but I would rather go to Kohl's.
5: Any day of the week.
8: I don't go to Boscov's hardly ever.
5: Because my Boscov's was attached to the mall.
8: Yeah. And there's
5: so
8: nothing.
5: Since I don't go to the mall.
8: You know what they did? They tore the mall down and the anchor stores, they leave them behind.
5: Yes, exactly. Yeah. Mine too. And Boscov's is the anchor.
8: Yeah, right.
5: Which is pretty scary if you think about it, because how could Boscov's be the anchor of anything?
8: It's the cockroach.
5: What?
8: You know, the things that survive whatever.
5: Right.
8: Like the cockroach would survive a nuclear explosion.
5: Exactly.
8: With the new economy of online shopping, Boscov's is the survivor. And
5: I say this
8: in the highest complimentary form.
5: Yeah.
8: Boscov's, a great Pennsylvania company, great family company, but knows how to survive, much like the cockroach.
5: Oh, my God. It's so true. Okay, so we've narrowed it down now. The stores that we don't want to give up in New Jersey, and I'm going to write a post about this. It's New Jersey's 10 favorite or whatever stores that they will not give up. Now, we had to give up Kmart. It's gone, right?
8: Yeah.
5: There's no more Kmarts. There are obviously no more.
8: What a slow, painful death they died.
5: That was horrible.
8: Yeah.
5: Oh, my God. We had one. I think we had one of the last ones here, EJ, in West Long Branch.
8: They left two people behind, and if you needed help, nobody was around to help you.
5: Oh, so horrible.
8: Yeah. It was like the final days of the toll plazas.
5: We still have toll plazas.
8: Well, I know, but I mean, there's not as many, and the one guy left behind is the one line. You got to wait too long if you don't have the easy pass.
5: That's true. Okay, so we still love Boscov's. We still love Target, I'm going to say, is number one for everybody. Unless I'm wrong, somebody will call me up. But I also love, EJ, in my ShopRite, I don't know about your ShopRite, they have enough stuff there. Because everybody started carrying everything, right? You could get pool furniture. You can get some clothing. You know what I mean? Like T-shirts, socks, basics, pantyhose. They even have some little like beach cover-ups and stuff like that.
8: Various sundries.
5: And then they have barrels in the middle where there's stuff that's like a dollar. And it could be like a comforter. I mean, crazy stuff you can get there. So I might have to add that. I don't think they have these in like Aldi. Or what do you call
8: Aldi? Aldi has Aldi deals. Like the middle aisle is Aldi deals and it's just random stuff.
5: Oh, okay.
8: So and it's like stuff I don't need. Like I'm in the point in my life where I'm getting rid of crap. Some people just go to Aldi for the Aldi deals in the center aisle.
5: Okay, so it's funny. I didn't know
8: a candle holder, just crap.
5: Right, so I never go to Aldi, so I wouldn't know that, but I just think that that's the best.
8: I don't go down that aisle. I want to go in, I want to get out. What's the line about you going to the beach?
5: I'll tell you in a minute after
8: traffic.
5: Perry in Tom's River. Yeah. We'll get to you in a minute. And we got a bunch on our app chat, too. 1218, here's New Jersey Fast Traffic.
12: In Saddlebrook, we have midday construction on 46 westbound around Outwater Lane. Watch for midday work on Route 1 northbound at College Road East in Plainsboro. And there's construction on 80 westbound at Exit 59 in Patterson. You also have construction in Middletown on 35 northbound at Palmer Avenue and southbound 35 at Broadway and Point Pleasant Beach. If you are leaving New Jersey, George Washington Bridge, still about 30 minutes to the upper deck, but better with the lower level. 10 to 15 at the Lincoln Tunnel and 10 at the Holland Tunnel, but more from the Skyway because of construction. 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Your next traffic report in 15 minutes from the All-American Subaru of Old Bridge Traffic Desk. I'm Adam Walsky on New Jersey 101.5.
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13: New Jersey 101.5 instant weather. A heat advisory continues for most of New Jersey this afternoon through early evening. High temperatures today, lower 90s. Heat index, upper 90s. You got to stay cool and stay hydrated. But we do have scattered strong thunderstorms on the way from late afternoon into this evening. The chance of showers and thunderstorms tonight will continue. Lows in the upper 50s. And then tomorrow will be refreshing as it turns cooler and less humid. Highs around 60, but with clouds and pockets of rain tomorrow, too. I'm Chief Meteorologist Dan Zarrow.
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3: Please do. 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There's the online. You get it later on that day because of the warehouse down your street. 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
4: All right. I say Perry is on the line from Tom's River. What do you got, Perry?
5: Judy, it's good to hear you again. I haven't spoken to you since the dentist days.
4: Thank you. How are you? Thank you.
5: I'm very well. And EJ, you guys have a great chemistry.
3: Oh, so. Thanks, Perry. I appreciate that.
5: You're welcome. I'm listening every time I get a chance, anyway. Oh, so real quick, I think it's instant independence, or it depends on the situation. So if it's a zombie apocalypse, you got to go ShopRite because they got frozen pizza and underwear. I mean, you're going to need that stuff, right? So, but if it's more elective, then you got to go Target for all the reasons that you enumerated. It's lighter, the shelves are lower, they don't pack the aisles. You go to Walmart, every square millimeter is used up. You can barely get your cart through. So Target's my winner.
4: Yeah, it really is. And the truth is they have enough shopping lanes. By the way, I don't know if anybody noticed this, and I hate to really complain about this, but last few times I was in Walmart, there are 20 aisles and 2 cashiers. So,
3: yeah.
4: I mean, I get it. They want you to do the self-checkout thing.
5: Yeah.
4: But sometimes you can't for whatever reason.
3: That's what happened to Kmart in its final days. That's not a good sign.
5: Oh, yeah. Blue
4: Walmart
5: special.
4: Ain't going anywhere.
5: No, but here's one thing about Walmart. You might think this, and this is not to disparage Walmart. I've been there often or several times. But there was a meme on Facebook I read one time, and it said, you know, I hate when I go to Walmart and they don't have what I want. Then I got to go home, take my pajamas off, take a shower, and go to Target.
3: I love it. That's great, Perry.
4: I'm so glad you shared that with us, Perry. I love you.
3: Great to hear from you.
4: Thank you.
3: Thanks for the kind words, too. We appreciate it.
4: It's so cute. Oh, my God. That's awesome. I've got to repeat that to somebody. Evelyn in Princeton, she's also a Target girl. About the stores that have to stay around for you because they're the best stores for you. And why is it, Evelyn, that it's Target for you?
6: Well, I was a design major in art school, and they have figured out that if they have on their corporate design staff, people who are into interior design, they come up with much better ways to lay out their stores.
4: Oh, interesting. Well, then why wouldn't they ever? I guess Walmart must feel they're so indispensable that they don't have to change anything.
6: Well, it also has to do with the socioeconomic background of the folks who are going to be shopping there. Uh-huh. You know, if people, you know, are really working hard at saving every penny, they're not going to worry too much about how nicely the sheets are arranged.
4: Right? That's so true.
3: That's probably the reason I go to Aldi. They sell stuff out of boxes there.
4: Yeah. And you know what? That's a whole different type of marketing vibe, right? There's a different play in every store. My father was a very successful retailer. And one of the important things that his employees had to do each day was rip up newspapers into tiny pieces and throw them on the floor. That was a vibe. What?
6: That's interesting. Why do you do that?
3: Yeah, what's the vibe there?
4: The vibe was, it's so crowded and busy in this store.
3: That it's messy.
4: And the things that he showed were on tables. It was a discount store, right? So just thrown on tables. The vibe is, this is such a mess and such a rush. You better get your stuff now. That's how great the prices are.
3: Okay, cool.
4: Yeah.
6: Evelyn. Nordstrom's basement up in Boston has that promotion of, come on into our big messy basement where we always are selling, you know, shirts for 50 cents.
4: Yes, exactly.
6: But upstairs, it's not like that.
4: I love that. I love that. It reminds me of my dad. Thank you for calling New Jersey 101.
3: I love when Evelyn calls. She sounds so smart. I mean, she lives in Princeton, so maybe I'm typecasting, but she offers some really good stuff when she calls.
4: She knows everything.
3: Yeah.
4: 1-800-283-101.5 is our phone number. We're talking about the stores that you can't live without. Maybe you don't shop at all retail anymore, but come on. We all have one store we just have to walk into, and it could be a super you can't give up or department store. 1-800-283-101.5 is our phone number. I think it's Target for me, and it's Aldi for EJ.
3: Right.
4: 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We'll talk to you next on New Jersey 101.5.
7: 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I'm Jen Ursula with your New Jersey 101.5 News Flash. Still no sign of a 20-year-old last seen falling off his boogie board Monday afternoon in Ocean City. The Coast Guard says the young man and another person went boogie boarding about 200 yards offshore when they both wiped out. The second person was rescued but called the Coast Guard to help find the 20-year-old who, again, remains missing. New Jersey is no stranger to organized crime, whether it's poker games run by mobsters, vehicle theft rings, or deadly gang shootings. Morris County Sheriff James Gannon says it's a statewide problem.
8: There's a misconception that gangs are only an urban problem, something confined to large cities. That is simply not true. Gang activity is present in suburban and rural communities, including Morris County.
7: Gang activity is also changing with the times. On Tuesday, the State Commission of Investigation heard from a panel of law enforcement experts who said that gang recruits are getting younger, thanks in part to social media. Gangs are also combining forces. In the past few years, 8 street gangs in Hudson County have united to form 2 larger rival groups that are more loyal to their neighborhoods rather than whether they're Bloods or Crips. Nathan's hot dog eating contest champ Joey Chestnut is not letting his run-in with the law keep him from competing this 4th of July. Chestnut was sentenced to 180 days probation after pleading guilty to a misdemeanor battery charge in April. According to U.S. Weekly, he was in a bar in March shaking hands with someone who recognized him before slapping the alleged victim in the face. Chestnut told police he was pretty drunk, didn't remember much, but he was granted a petition to travel outside the state of Indiana where the bar fight broke out. And to defend his hot dog eating championship this summer in Brooklyn. That's your New Jersey 101.5 News Flash. Here's fast traffic.
9: In Plainsboro, we have midday construction on Route 1 northbound at College Road East. Also construction on 35 in Point Pleasant Beach, southbound around Broadway, and on northbound 9 at West Farm Road in Howell. Watch for construction blocking the right lane. Also road work northbound Pulaski Skyway at the South Kearney exit. So that will slow you down heading for the Holland Tunnel, which is only about 10 minutes from the Turnpike extension. Definitely that's the choice. 10 to 15 at the Lincoln Tunnel, still 30 to the upper deck of the GW. Better with the lower level. 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Your next traffic update in 15 minutes. I'm Adam Walsky on New Jersey 101.5.
10: New Jersey 101.5 instant weather. Today's big weather headline, a cold front will break up our heat wave and drive in thunderstorms later today. Unfortunately, that frontal boundary will then stall just south of New Jersey, keeping persistent rain chances and unsettled weather over New Jersey for the next several days. For now, it's mostly sunny and hot with highs in the lower 90s. Watch for strong thunderstorms from late this afternoon into this evening. Continuing chance of showers and storms tonight, lows in the upper 50s. Tomorrow, cooler and less humid with cloudy skies and pockets of rain, highs around 60. I'm Chief Meteorologist Dan Zara.
7: Right now, Jersey City, 87 degrees. 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
7: And we're talking about retail shopping or, you know, grocery shopping. 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I guess when it comes to clothing, I guess Kohl's is it for me. And, you know, Aldi, I like Aldi, Judy, because it's no frills. You are buying things out of boxes. It almost feels like you're like in a wholesale warehouse, but you're not. And the aisles are wide, so if there are rude people in the middle of the aisle, no problem going around them. 1-800-283-101.5. Share your story.
0: What used to irk me about Aldi is that I thought it was a trick.
7: Yeah.
0: It was a maze, and you had to walk in, and then you had to walk around and pass every single thing they had, and there was no way to get around it. In the what they've actually changed the design.
7: Yeah,
0: of
7: mine's
0: the
7: not
0: Aldis.
7: Like that. I just walk in. Right to the right is the stuff, the heat needs stuff that you just heat up and eat it if you don't want to spend time cooking. And then the produce section's right there, and then you just move on to the breads and boom, boom, boom. I can get in and out of there pretty quickly.
0: But I have to say, it really did change because the first one that was near me, they also changed the design of it. But when it was like a maze, and Dennis said also, his near him was like that too. Mark and I used to go in there and be like, why do we have to pass this? It's like, you know when they have the duty-free shop in the airport so that you have to go through it to get to your gate, or the gift shop at the museum so that you have to walk through it to get out? And I felt like

0: he was trying to trick me, but they've changed it.
1: Maybe that was control for security, so people just can't walk in, you know, multiple side. They can keep an eye on every person coming into the store, and they had them would go kind of through a line. Would they arrange boxes, and you would have to walk between the boxes, right?
0: Yeah.
1: It's not like that now. You just walk in, and it's wide open.
0: All right. Well, I want to tell you that I always felt like I was trapped in there. It was a little bit claustrophobic. But, and I know, it's funny, EJ, I don't know why. It just was, you know those stores that are just like never on your way somewhere?
1: Yeah.
0: Like, I have two Targets equidistant from my home. One of them, for some reason, is annoying to get to. And so I just go to the other one. And even though the other one's like a mile away also, because everybody has a Target a mile away, right? Or 3 miles away.
1: Right.
0: It's just not on my route of where I go.
1: Yeah. You know, the one thing I don't like about Aldi, and people might like this, but they don't play any music in there. So that means they're not paying the licensing fees to play music. So maybe that's another way they keep prices down. But
0: why can't they just play like non...
1: Yeah, I get that. Music's usually pretty lame, stuff that's not like.
0: Oh.
1: But I went into I did go into a shop right yesterday to get some things that the Aldi didn't have. The music was great. They played this Dionne Warwick song I hadn't heard in 30 years. They played that song Heartbreaker by Dionne Warwick. It was produced by the Bee Gees. It was a great song. I'm like shopping, and I'm like, I know it's like kids are hearing this stuff, and it's probably like my mom and dad's elevator music. But
0: I don't know, just so you know. We have spoken to people who work in that industry of choosing the music that goes into to ShopRite, and it's a big job.
1: Yeah.
0: The music that goes into your shopping experience.
1: Yeah.
0: Like, they pay these people tons of money to figure out what's going to make you buy more.
1: Right.
0: And I remember going into Abercrombie in the mall and thinking, this is so loud. Do you know Abercrombie has the loudest music in the mall?
1: I didn't know that.
0: I mean, I don't even know if they still exist, but right. I mean, it used to be like I was one of those people, and I wasn't even that old. I'd just be to the manager like, dude, I can't hear myself think. But there was something about the marketing that they found, I guess, people bought more.
1: I noticed something with Outback Steakhouse. We haven't gone in a very long time, but I used to like it. And we'd be sitting at the table and one song after the other. And I happen to like 70s and 80s music. And it's like every song was up tempo and it was moving along and the mix was great. And I don't know this for sure. I didn't read it anywhere. Actually, Linda and I discussed it. She was thinking all the music's probably up tempo. So you eat faster and get out of there and another family comes
0: in. Could be. And that could be the same thing for why they're playing like really fast music. And then again, in Abercrombie, I guess they'd want you to stay and walk around.
1: Right.
0: But it's so loud. I couldn't wait to get out of there.
1: No balance.
0: 1-800-283-101.5 is our phone number. Why you choose the store you choose? Well, actually, the question is, if there were only one retail store to shop in, I think for most people we've established here, it would be Target. Now, we forgot about a couple that are really important, EJ.
1: Yeah.
0: Like TJ Maxx. On our app chat, a lot of people mentioned TJ Maxx. Patty in Pompton Plains is saying, TJ Maxx is a store that I shop in. I stop in pretty much once a week. Many high-end items at TJ Maxx prices has a nice feel to the store as well. Employees get to see you coming and going. Often say hello, or in my case, it must be Friday because it's my late Friday afternoon routine stop. Okay. I got to tell you, those stores are like an addiction. People, if you love TJ or you love Marshalls.
1: Yeah, Marshalls. I've been in Marshalls. My wife likes to go there and she'll drag me along sometimes if I need some stuff. She says, I'm going to go over here. You just look around this rack. Yes. And if you keep looking and looking and looking and looking, you will find hidden gems in there.
0: Oh my God. TJ is, I think men and women, it's like, it's a scavenger hunt.
1: You have to enjoy the looking part of it though.
0: Yes.
1: It's like if you go into a record store, and there's still vinyl record stores, and that's another hobby of mine. We call it digging. You just keep digging until you find something.
0: Okay. How about this? Home Goods. Is that only a chick thing?
1: Yeah.
0: Home Goods is amazing.
1: I know when I do go into stores like that, I'll see stuff I want to put up, like if I had an office. You know what I mean? Like just knickknacks and things. But I'm not a big knickknack guy.
0: Oh, my God. Home Goods. I bet there are guys out there that aren't gay that would love Home Goods. My husband's not gay. He loves Home Goods.
1: And it's all like knickknacks and towels and stuff?
0: I mean, I guess you could say that, but it's
1: candles?
0: Not.
1: Like, they got the Yankee candle in there?
0: No. Oh. It's, I mean, they have that, but it's more like, I mean, they have furniture. They have every, like, cool thing you would ever want for your home.
1: I feel like I'm going to vomit when I go into Yankee Candle. Because, you know, here's the thing. Yeah. Individually, no problem with the smell of those candles. Yeah. All of them at the same time, overwhelming.
0: Okay, how about this? Dollar Tree. That's another one that's coming up on our app chat like crazy.
1: Really? What about Family Dollar? That's another one of those.
0: Oh, here we go again.
1: No, but here's the thing about those dollar stores. I'm going up to the cabin, which is in the middle of nowhere.
0: Yeah, but they're not all dollar stores.
1: They grow out of the ground, and I mean, where do they come from? And they match nothing that's around it. It's just like there's one on Route 50 south of Belkoville. Why is there one there?
0: I don't know, but we've established here, EJ, that they're not all dollar stores.
1: No, they're not dollar, but they call them dollar. I mean, listen, maybe they were things cost a dollar in 1972.
0: Well, I will say, no, but I'm saying like one of them was just a discount store. Family Dollar was just a discount
1: store. So it's a scam then using the word dollar.
0: Yeah. Okay. But Dollar Tree is a dollar store. Now,
1: everything's a dollar. Is that what you're saying?
0: No, okay.
1: What are you saying then?
0: I'm saying that when there were dollar stores, right, that was an actual dollar store.
1: Okay. Do they have various sundries?
0: Various and sundry, I think is what you mean.
1: No. Is sundry?
0: The expression is, they have various, yes, there is an item called the sundry.
1: Why when you go to the beach, there's sundries, but I go anywhere else, there's no sundries. Why are
0: it's true.
1: You only get sundries at the beach, at the shore.
0: You're so right. But there's also an expression.
1: Is it like suntan lotion? What is a sundry?
0: It's like the stuff in the store. Everything in CVS that's not a medicine is a sundry.
1: Oh, I always thought sundry was like beach stuff. Copper tone.
0: No, it's also
1: towels.
0: Toothpaste is a sundry, I
1: is
0: believe.
1: It really?
0: Yeah. Oh,
1: okay, always.
0: But also, there's an expression called various and sundry items.
1: Okay.
0: So maybe sundry actually means like what's the definition of sundry?
1: You have to ask your friend there on your phone.
0: Hold on one second.
1: Yeah.
0: What's the actual definition of sundry? Ready, EJ?
1: Absolutely.
0: No, she's not talking.
1: Well,
0: sundry basically means various, miscellaneous, or a bunch of different small things that don't fit into one category. So that's why sundries can be toothpaste, snacks, beach towels.
1: My junk drawer could be, the things in my junk drawer are sundries.
0: That's right. That's why the expression, we sell everything various and sundry.
1: All right. Well, a lot of people will be getting sundries this weekend when they go to the beach because nobody advertises they have sundries unless you go to the shore.
0: They should just open a store called Sundry Mart.
1: Yeah.
0: And a lot of people on here love home goods, by the way, and they're not gay guys. All right. 1-800-283-101.5 is our phone number. The one store you need to continue to exist, please, because you would miss that store. For most people here in New Jersey, it's Target. 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
2: We have midday construction in Patterson, westbound 80 from exit 59 to 58. Also road work on 35 northbound at Palmer Avenue in Middletown, southbound at 1st Street in Lawrence Harbor, and more road work southbound at Broadway and Point Pleasant Beach. Pulaski Skyway with construction northbound around the South Kearney exit, so that will slow you down going to the Holland Tunnel. There is also construction in Howell, northbound 9 from West Farm Road to Casino Drive. Leaving New Jersey, George Washington Bridge still about 20 minutes, the Lincoln Tunnel 10 to 15, the Holland Tunnel 5, but more from the Skyway with that construction. 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Your next traffic update in 15 minutes from the All-American Subaru of Old Bridge Traffic Desk. I'm Adam Walsky on New Jersey 101.5.
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3: New Jersey 101.5 instant weather. A heat advisory continues for most of New Jersey this afternoon through early evening. High temperatures today.

0: lower 90s, heat index upper 90s. You got to stay cool and stay hydrated. But we do have scattered strong thunderstorms on the way from late afternoon into this evening. The chance of showers and thunderstorms tonight will continue, lows in the upper 50s. And then tomorrow will be refreshing as it turns cooler and less humid, highs around 60, but with clouds and pockets of rain tomorrow, too. I'm Chief Meteorologist Dan Zarrow.
1: 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Manalapan, 90. Salem, 90. Fast traffic and instant weather every 15 minutes on New Jersey 101.5.
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1: 1-800-283-101.5 on the Judy and EJ show. We're talking retail shopping. I got to admit, Judy, I do like shopping online because of the time saving. You order it, it shows up later on. Like if I need something very specific, you go to one store, they don't have... Like I was looking for sugar snap peas yesterday, for example, Judy.
4: Yeah.
1: Aldi, no sugar snap peas at Aldi.
4: Why?
1: I don't know. I went to another store, they didn't have it. I think I have to go to Acme today. ShopRite didn't have them either. Because is that not a common thing? I'm making a salad tonight with shrimp, and I'm going to put asparagus in it and sugar snap peas, some arugula. Linda said, well, we have some frozen edamame. Put that in there.
4: I do sometimes find that that's a harder thing to find. I don't know why.
1: Why? I don't get it. Like, they seem so common. It's not like, I mean, who's like... Why are they hard to find? I had a hard time wrapping my head around it because it's like something I wouldn't normally eat, but it was in a recipe. So I said, I'll throw it in there.
4: Yeah, I don't get it, but I love it, by the way. Yeah. But sometimes you just can't find it. I don't know. It's a weird thing.
1: I'm going to put the broccoli on the grill. I'll grill broccoli and throw some shrimp in there, grill the shrimp up. Should be a nice salad because you can't run the oven this time of year. It's too hot.
4: No, absolutely. Okay. I've been barbecuing, even though it's hot out.
1: Yeah. I mean, I'll be out back, you know, cooking the shrimp and the asparagus. Too hot to be in the kitchen. I'm not going to heat the house up with that. No.
4: A lot of people are talking about Marshall's, EJ. We talked about Marshall's. Same thing as Home Goods. In fact, the one I go to is connected. Are they all connected? I don't know. Like Marshall's is one store, Home Goods is another, but really you could just walk right through from one to the other.
1: Right.
4: And then Home Goods, oh my God, we said Home Goods. I thought you had to be gay, but Hobby Lobby, you could not relate to this, EJ, because you're not an artist and you're not a crafter and you're not crafty and you're not a girl.
1: Yeah. Like there Hobby used to be Lobby, Frank's Nursery and Crafts and those types of stores. I'm not a crap.
4: And Michael's?
1: Yeah.
4: Oh my God.
1: My wife and daughter love those places.
4: Oh my God. It's a girl thing.
1: Yeah.
4: And like if I, after 120, when I go to the end, when I go to the great beyond, I'm praying that I wake up and it's like Michael's, you know, or Hobby Lobby.
1: You love making stuff.
4: I do. I love making stuff. Well, and it's funny because I even love baking. I like cooking too.
1: Yeah.
4: But I like baking so much more because to me, baking is art. And my sisters are always like, why do you love baking? A cake, first of all, you make it pretty. Cookies look pretty. Sorry, but no matter how well you plate Hungarian goulash or however delicious it is, it's ugly to look at.
1: Yes.
4: A lot of foods that taste good are just brown. You know what I mean?
1: Right.
4: When you make a cake, you make it colorful, you make designs, you make sculptures on the top, and guess what? A cake lasts more than one meal. A cake can sit out on the counter or in the fridge for a week. People could be taking slices. You make cookies, they're beautiful, you make a little swirl on it. People are eating that for a month.
1: You know, it's funny, of all the years I've known you, I've never known you had such a thing for cakes. You love cakes.
4: Oh my God. I love all sweets.
1: Yes.
4: Like I eat, you know I eat ice cream every single night.
1: Yeah.
4: But I have birthday cake for breakfast.
1: I love birthday cake. I love the
4: every day.
1: The buttercream icing that Costco. Costco. Now, I don't belong to Costco.
4: Costco.
1: I know people that go to Costco. I say, get me a Costco cake because I love those cakes.
4: That's the best. But also, EJ, do you remember? I know we've talked about this. We always talk about this. Remember the cake that ShopRite up the road used to have, that birthday cake?
1: Yes. I do remember that.
4: It was as good as a Costco.
1: It was great, yeah.
4: Every birthday, even when I wasn't working here, I mean, no, I was working here, but I was working at home, and they would do a birthday thing.
1: Yeah.
4: And I'd come in for the birthday thing because I wanted that cake. How sick is that?
1: Do you remember the cannoli cake from the guys at Little Italy Bakery? Those guys would come in here with their cake.
4: Nobody has ever been able to replicate that cake.
1: Yeah.
4: Ever.
1: And those guys moved away. They took their cake with them.
4: They moved to Florida.
1: Yeah.
4: And it was so delicious. It was cannoli. It was like pastry dough layers. Right. Layered.
1: Yep.
4: And then cannoli cream in between.
1: It's a flaky cake. It's a special cake.
4: Victor cake.
1: And Bruno, they moved to Florida.
4: I love them.
1: Yeah, they were great. I love when they came by.
4: Well, you know who else I love, EJ?
10: I don't know. I was going to segue into the next topic, but I can't think about what we're doing.
1: I don't know either.
10: All right. That's okay. All right. We're going to.
1: You know, yeah. I love Jen Ursillo, but it's not her. Oh, yeah, it is her. She's over there. I got the side eye again.
10: All right. We have Stay With Us. We're stupid, but we got more coming up next.
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11: It's 90 degrees at 1 o'clock. I'm Jen Ursillo. Another teen riding an electric bicycle suffered serious injuries Monday night in Middlesex Borough after failing to stop at a stop sign and crashing into a passing vehicle. Police say the juvenile was speeding on the e-bike when they went through the stop sign and crashed into a car at the intersection. The juvenile rushed to a hospital. Their condition is unknown. Middlesex Borough Police are now urging all e-bike riders to wear helmets and obey traffic laws. Police have arrested a second New Jersey man for a role in last month's deadly shooting at a busy fast food joint in Union County.
12: On a Saturday night in April, masked gunmen entered the Chick-fil-A along Route 22 in Union and opened fire. A 23-year-old New York City man was killed and six other people wounded. On May 1st, 20-year-old Newark resident Jaheed Fields was charged with murder, attempted murder, and weapons offenses. Now, 23-year-old Raquel Floyd of Irvington is charged with unlawful possession of a handgun and a second weapons offense. Aaron Vogt, New Jersey, 101.5 News.
11: A 30-year-old Ocean County man is facing a list of charges because police say he caused a head-on crash while driving the wrong way, then injured a police dog while trying to run away. Andrew Gajewski of Manchester is accused of running off into a wooded area after Monday night's crash while leaving behind a passenger and two others in the SUV involved in the collision. K-9 officers sent a police dog to track down Gajewski, who officials say assaulted the dog once it caught him. The news made possible by the Men with Tools. The Men with Tools is hosting a summer sale home refresh event at their Summit showroom on May 30th from 10 a.m. to 4 p.m. Listeners are invited to stop by, meet Bill Spadia in person, enjoy food, drinks, games, prizes, and you can check out special event-only home refresh offers. New Jersey municipalities have been given the option to adjust alcohol hours of sale ordinances during the World Cup. Governor Mikey Sherrill says the World Cup is a once-in-a-generation opportunity for people across our state to come together, celebrate, and enjoy everything that makes New Jersey special.
13: Some of these games will be played at the same time, so sometimes we'll want to be open later so that people can come watch the games they missed or even rewatch special moments from it, but just really create that sense of camaraderie that's so important.
11: Depending on the timing of the matches, some bars will either extend their hours or open late. The complete New Jersey 101.5 forecast is coming up now. Here's New Jersey 101.5 Fast Traffic.

0: We are still seeing some delays out there on the Garden State roads. We'll start with the Skyway heading northbound. It's pretty heavy into Broadway. Construction set up there. Only one lane is getting by. Careful in Raritan, 202 northbound. That's some heavy volume. Ortho Drive into 28 with construction off to the shoulder. Also dealing with construction in Plainsboro, Route 1 northbound. Your heavy College Road east into Jersey Avenue. And traveling on 35 northbound through Middletown. It's heavy Palmer Avenue to Centerville Road with construction. Southbound 35 through Point Pleasant Beach. That's heavy from Broadway to Ocean Road, Route 88. That through construction as well. Leaving New Jersey, 5-minute delay at the Walt Whitman Bridge heading into PA. That's with construction taking out the right lane. Tap of the brakes on the Ben Franklin Bridge with construction as well. GWB, we've got the lower level moving again. There was some EMS activity. That has been cleared. Upper level still about a 20 to 30 minute delay. Lincoln Tunnels 5 to 10 minutes. Holland Tunnel 5 to 10 from either approach. Next report in 15 minutes. I'm Brandon Joseph on New Jersey 101.5.
1: New Jersey, 101.5 instant weather. You know, it's hard to pinpoint the exact timing and location of thunderstorms later today. Best guess, dinner time-ish, with the strongest storms around the Philadelphia metro area, at least the greatest potential for severe weather. But I think everyone in New Jersey needs to stay weather aware from late this afternoon through this evening for the potential for torrential downpours, gusty winds, small hail, and vivid lightning. For now, we've got sunshine and heat with highs in the lower 90s. Again, watch for strong thunderstorms late this afternoon into this evening. Tonight, a continuing chance of showers and storms, lows in the upper 50s. And tomorrow, what a difference. Much cooler and less humid. Cloudy with pockets of rain around throughout the day. Highs around 60. Will trend mainly dry on Friday with clouds and sun and highs in the 60s. I'm Chief Meteorologist Dan Zarrow.
2: 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Right now, Rockaway 89 degrees. It's 92 in Franklin, Beach Haven 79. Next update hits at 1:30. 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
3: Thanks, Jen. 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
8: Bet Parks online casino and sportsbook app. New Jersey champ time is 1:10. It's the Judy and EJ program. I'm Judy Franco. There's EJ. You know, you and I talked recently, EJ, about that pressure when the weather is nice to get out.
3: Yeah. You're sitting inside. You're looking outside. You're seeing blue skies. You're seeing sunshine. You know it's warm out, but you're inside and you feel a little guilty.
8: Yeah. And you know what? It's going to sound crazy. I don't want bad weather on Memorial Day weekend, but there is that aspect of Memorial Day weekend when it rains is kind of like, okay, I don't have to go to that barbecue. Maybe I don't have to have company.
3: Right.
8: I could just chill in my house. Is there any
3: It's like
8: of
3: what
8: that?
3: We were talking about yesterday when somebody cancels plans and all of a sudden you have a free day.
8: Yeah.
3: The pressure. Oh, it's warm outside. We've got to go to the beach and be out there with 100,000 other people.
8: So I think it's, you know, it might be like more important to discuss this like tomorrow. But I definitely want to put it on our list of things that we have to talk about. But I just thought, since it was like a billion degrees out yesterday and today, I thought it would be interesting to ask. Today, we're all so spoiled. Everybody has like either their in-ground pool or their above-ground pool or their friend has a pool or whatever.
3: Yeah.
8: But when we were younger, and this might be, I know that remember when is the lowest form of conversation.
3: Remember when is the lowest form of conversation.
8: But since Kyle's not here, I think that we can be free to do this, EJ.
3: Yeah.
8: There were so many things that people did that were so creative, so inventive in the olden days to keep cool. Everything from opening up fire hydrants to filling up baby pools to even in some cases putting plastic bags to line pickup truck beds.
12: Remember when it's the lowest form of conversation.
8: And I've even seen this on TV. People putting some kind of liner in the truck bed.
3: Oh,
8: and filling
3: yeah.
8: it up with water and sitting in there.
3: People do that with dumpsters, too.
8: Oh, really?
3: I've seen them do that before. That's a thing in Philly where they...
8: I've not seen that.
3: It's been maybe 5-6 years now that they would get a dumpster in Philly and line it with a plastic liner.
8: See, that's so interesting to me because if it doesn't stink, why not? I guess you clean it out.
3: Well, you have to go with the cleaner dumpsters are the ones that have recyclables in it. It's stuff that's got the food garbage in it. You got to find the plastic, paper, whatever. They're generally a little cleaner. Sometimes there's residue from whatever was in those bottles, but that is a thing in Philly where they do the dumpster pulls.
8: I find that incredibly interesting.
3: Yeah.
8: I really want to hear from people about this.
2: what you did to keep cool in the olden days, or even if you have some creative ways to keep cool now because you don't have a friend with a pool, or you can't get to the beach, or you don't have a pool yourself, or you don't have a blow up baby pool in your front yard. 1-800-283-101.5 is our phone number. I never lived in the city, so we didn't do the hydrant thing.
13: No, we didn't do it either.
2: But I do know people who said they lived in the city and they would have a cellar and their parents would let them open the cellar window. And I guess, of course, because they didn't have air conditioning, you know, and put the hose in there and fill the cellar with water, not fill it all, you know. Fill it up a couple of
3: feet. The floor of the basement, like flood it?
2: The floor. Flood the basement.
3: That's disgusting.
2: People did it.
3: Really?
2: I know.
3: I never heard that before.
2: Oh, my God. Well, you didn't listen to this radio station a lot because people did it in the city. 1-800-283-101.5 is our phone number. And then, of course, there was the old, which was really simple, garbage cans. So many people would take a garbage can. By the way, I would still do this if I didn't. I'm lucky I have a pool in my backyard, but my parents used to run a sprinkler.
3: And
2: we had a pool. I grew up with a pool. And sometimes my parents didn't want us swimming for whatever reason. They weren't there to watch the pool or whatever. And they would just turn on the sprinkler and we would run in the sprinklers. Now, you tell me there's no adults that turn on a sprinkler now?
3: The funny thing, we did that when we were kids, too. And we had a river 500 yards away. And we had a lake maybe not even a mile away. But yet, sometimes we would just stay home and... through the sprinkler.
2: Running through the sprinkler. Yeah. There was something about, there still is. By the way, I have a pool. I told you, I have my grandkids come over. I put the sprinkler. They would rather sometimes do that.
3: Right.
2: It's fun. You're jumping. It's, you know, you could turn it on and off. And even when the sprinkler system comes on, my husband sometimes will do a thing where he turns it off and on and off and on so they can, like, they don't know when it's coming.
3: Oh, that's fun. That's a good time. And then they'll start screaming. Nothing better than kids screaming with the
2: kids
3: light.
2: Kids screaming. Oh, my God. So interesting ways or creative ways that you kept cool when you were younger, maybe even still now. So last time we talked about this on the air, EJ, not last time, but one time we were talking about this on the air, and somebody turned me on to this thing that I think is one of the most amazing inventions ever. By now, it's probably very common and everybody has seen it, but it's a piece of some sort of textile. It kind of looks like cloth, but it really must be a special polymer made by NASA.
3: Right.
2: Tell me if you know what I'm talking about. You wet it.
3: Yeah.
2: And you put it around your neck or over your head and it stays wet. It never dries and it stays cool.
3: Oh, that's the thing that surprises me. I was going to think, usually you put something around your neck, your body heat's going to heat it up. I would think that would not be, but there's a special polymer out there that stays cool.
2: I don't know what the polymer is.
3: Oh.
2: But I tell you what, if I walk on the boardwalk in the summer, I bring that with me and it is amazing.
3: I'm going to have to do some research on this special polymer.
2: Let's go to Paul. And phone number is 1-800-283-101.5. Creative ways you kept cool when you were younger or that you do now. When we come back, or after this, EJ.
3: After Paul? Or after Paul. Can we call him Polymer?
2: Polymer, yeah.
3: Okay.
2: Remember what the people who rent homes in Belmar do, and I'll tell you that coming up. Paul, hi. You grew up in the city, huh? Hello.
14: I grew up on Liberty Street.
2: Okay.
14: And back then, there was no air conditioning. Nobody had air conditioning.
3: Are you talking about Liberty Street in Trenton?
14: Yeah.
3: Okay.
14: Yeah. Three blocks up from Lailer. So anyway.
3: You weren't too far from Jules Tavern, right?
14: No, right around the corner, pretty much.
3: That was my spot in the 80s. Pizzas and drink beer, you know.
14: That's good. Well, you know where DiLorenzo's Pizza is? The old one on Hudson Street?
3: Yes.
14: Okay, right down from there is the Ice House. Back then, people still bought big blocks of ice. So my dad had purchased a whole house fan. It's huge. You put it in the window, but you draw air in. You don't push it out.
2: My God. Believe we have one of those? It comes from the attic.
3: You like bolt it into the window frame, right? Like a kind of fan?
14: You hang it.
3: Yeah, you hang. Okay.
14: It's got little hangers. Right. You just got to put something into this the walls. But what we would do is we got a big metal pail, and we would go to Trenton Ice House, and for a couple of bucks, we would get a 100-pound block of ice. And then we would put that in front of the fan, and the fan would blow over it.
2: Oh!
3: Like the mister you see at the amusement park at Great Adventure. You see those misters.
14: Yeah, just about.
2: I think I've seen this in the movies. By the way, you're talking like you're 170, Paul, not just 70.
14: Well, thank you very much. I appreciate that.
2: Paul, that's a great one. I love it. Thank you so much for calling New Jersey 101.5. You've seen this in the movies. Massive block of ice, fan blowing over it.
3: Yeah.
2: 1-800-283-101.5. How you kept cool in the Stone Age? It's 118. Here's New Jersey Fast Traffic.
0: 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Let's start with the Skyway northbound. Some pretty heavy volume as you approach Broadway, and that with construction taking out one lane. Careful in Raritan, 202 northbound, pretty heavy. Ortho Drive into Route 28. Construction there is off to the shoulder. We do have a crash in Edison, Route 27 southbound. That's closed Stony Road into Prospect Avenue because of that crash. You're going to be detoured around the scene. Might want to use Route 1 as your best alternate. Through Plainsboro, Route 1 northbound, heavy volume College Road east into Jersey Avenue through construction. Another crash in Neptune, 33 westbound, a bit heavy, Taylor Avenue to Neptune Boulevard. A crash there taking out the right lane. 35 northbound through Middletown, that's heavy Palmer Avenue into Union Avenue with construction. Southbound 35 in Point Pleasant Beach, a bit heavy as well, Broadway to Atlantic Avenue with construction taking out the right lane. Leaving New Jersey, the Walt Whitman Bridge into PA, about a 5-minute delay through construction there. Ben Franklin Bridge, tap of the brakes into PA. GWB, we're looking at about a 15 to 20-minute delay, both upper and lower level. Lincoln Tunnel's 5 to 10 minutes. Holland Tunnel, that's clear from either approach. 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Next report in 15 minutes from the DCH Ford of Eatontown Traffic Desk. I'm Brendan Joseph on New Jersey 101.5.
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1: New Jersey 101.5 instant weather. A heat advisory continues for most of New Jersey this afternoon through early evening. High temperatures today, lower 90s. Heat index, upper 90s. You got to stay cool and stay hydrated. But we do have scattered strong thunderstorms on the way from late afternoon into this evening. The chance of showers and thunderstorms tonight will continue. Lows in the upper 50s. And then tomorrow will be refreshing as it turns cooler and less humid. Highs around 60, but with clouds and pockets of rain tomorrow, too. I'm Chief Meteorologist Dan Zara.
3: 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It's hot out there. 91 in Mount Holly. 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
12: Remember when it's the lowest form of conversation.
3: Yeah, we're doing a little bit of that. Because Kyle's not here to bully us to say we can't. The boomer sitter is gone, Judy. The sitter is away, so we can play.
2: Yeah.
3: He'll be
2: and
3: back.
2: Why do we let him anyway?
3: He'll be back on Tuesday. He's golfing down there in Georgia. Talking about maybe the old school ways you kept cool. You know, we did have a lake and a river in Mays Landing. We still do. Lake Lenape and Great Egg Harbor River. But it was always cool if you knew somebody that had a swimming pool. We didn't have one for a number of years. But my first girlfriend did. That was kind of nice going over there and hanging out by the pool.
2: For sure.
3: My parents got one of those above ground pools. And I think they put it up like in May of whatever year. And, the water's really, really cold right away, you know, before the war. And I think it was like probably 59, 60 degrees. We just wanted to get in it no matter what. Our parents didn't want us. What is it about little kids that don't have a problem with ultra cold water?
2: Isn't that funny, though?
3: Yeah.
2: But also, like, my kids used to go out without a sweater in the winter. And I'd be like, hello?
3: Yeah.
2: Or without a jacket.
3: Right.
2: Two boys would go out and, I don't know.
3: Well, it's not cool to wear a jacket.
2: I guess.
3: What about shorts? Like, do they wear shorts in the middle of winter?
2: Yeah.
3: Yeah.
2: Yeah.
3: It's not cool to wear long pants.
2: I don't get it. It's so weird. Anyway, our phone number is 1-800-283-101.5. And we're talking about how you stay cool when it's like 1,000 degrees out. Now, you know, you can always run inside to the air conditioning, but what would you do if the AC wasn't working? Or what did we do when we were younger? And we really came up with creative ways to keep ourselves cold. Cool.
3: Yeah.
2: I'm going to give you some of the examples that people are writing on the app chat. I actually mentioned before somebody filling up the basement, and nobody's actually called with that. But I promise you, more than one person over the years has called to say, open the cellar window. They would put the hose in and the parents would let them. Because they knew the kids are dying and there's no AC. Jetty Jockey says, I grew up in Point Pleasant and the street next to ours would fill maybe 1.5 feet with street water and we would swim in it. I was probably 4. My older sibs warned me not to get too close to the whirlpools above the storm grates. But you wouldn't go down.
3: You don't want to go down there. You see that scary clown down there.
2: That's right. Listen to this. When I was little, never heard of this one. This is from a guy in Dunellen. When I was little, we had a screened-in back porch, and my dad would run garden hoses on the roof to lower the temperature of the roof, and the water would then run down the screens, and any breeze would come through the cool water.
3: That is really resourceful, really, really well thought out there. You're cooling off the top, and then the side, you get a little spray. That's nice. I like that.
2: That's incredible.
3: It painted a really nice picture in my mind, too, of growing up, like, you know, in an old-school city porch situation. That's pretty cool.
2: We really take it for granted, though, our AC and our, you know, pools, whatever we have, our friends' pools.
3: Did you have air conditioning from the, like, as far back as you can remember, or is that something that your parents got when you were of a certain age?
2: Well, it's interesting because I lived in a I grew up in San Francisco, so nobody really had AC.
3: It's always cool there, like in the 60s?
2: It's always cool, Like, even in the summer, you didn't really need it, but we summered in Bradley Beach. My grandparents did not have AC.
3: Right.
2: So they had units, and I remember there were two or three bedrooms that did not have units. So everybody would gather, like, in the bedroom that did or in the living room.
3: Right.
2: There was no AC in Bradley in those. I mean, I guess some people had it, but we didn't have it.
3: Yeah, you didn't have that at the shore early on.
2: We lived near the beach.
3: The breeze would blow, and the summer breeze would be enough coming off the ocean.
2: Yeah, but it was boiling, EJ.
3: Yeah.
2: It wasn't enough.
3: You didn't want a land breeze. Land breeze would do away with all of that.
2: Theoretically, it was enough, but it was not enough.
3: We had one of those fans, like you were talking about earlier, the Sears fan, in the window, and it was used just to make a breeze through the house. It sucked air in from the front and took it to the back, and that was, you know, it was always kind of cool when the fan went in, but then they got an air conditioner, a wall unit in the living room, then they added one to the bedroom, and then eventually, by the time I moved out in like 1981, they got the central air. And cable TV.
2: Thanks, Mom and Dad. Well, we have a whole house fan that is connected to the exhaust, something in the attic that goes to the outside.
3: Yeah, we have one of those.
2: So it's great because when something burns in the house or like something, it gets rid of the smell in 2 seconds.
3: Yeah, and that attic, you ever go up in the attic when it's summertime, how hot it can get up there? That fan, that fan draws the heat out.
2: All right. Yeah. So we don't have a walk-up attic.
3: Yeah.
2: But,

0: DJ, we got to take a little break. How do you stay cool in the summer? What are your creative ways, or when the weather's like it is right now? And how did you do it as a kid before you had AC, maybe? That phone call is coming up next at 1-800-283-101.5.
1: 1:30, I'm Rick Rickman with your New Jersey 101.5 News Flash. Police swarmed Pier Village and shut down the boardwalk in Long Branch Tuesday night as multiple fights broke out among a large, unruly crowd. Police said most of the crowd had arrived from out of town by train. Paul Canero gets 4 life sentences with no parole for the Colts Neck family murders of 2018. The mother of the victim, Jennifer Canero, was among 3 victim impact statements read in court Tuesday. Bet Caritas says she thinks of her 2 slain grandchildren every day.
2: Jesse will be graduating now and going to college in the fall. Sophia High School. Lives stolen.
1: Paul Canero declined to speak at his sentencing, where the judge said his crimes showed cold, deliberate malice. And 7-term Congressman Thomas Massie, a vocal critic of President Trump, has conceded to Ed Gallrein in the battle for Kentucky's 4th congressional district. It was seen by many as a test of Trump's grip on the GOP. And that's your New Jersey 101.5 newsflash. Here's Fast Traffic.
3: Quite a few slow spots out there on the roads. We'll start with the Skyway heading northbound. Still seeing about a 5-minute delay as you approach Broadway. That's with construction. Just the single lane is getting by. Turnpike northbound, the eastern spur, we're seeing a jam as you go from the southern mixing bowl up to exit 15X. About a 15-minute delay with a crash taking out the left lane. Southbound turnpike, no major delays there. Careful in Edison, Route 27 southbound. That's closed Stony Road to Prospect Avenue because of a crash. You might want to use Route 1 southbound as your best alternate. Just be careful in Plainsboro on Route 1 northbound. A little heavy College Road east to Jersey Avenue. That is through construction. In Neptune 33 westbound, that's jamming from Taylor Avenue to Neptune Boulevard. Right lane is blocked by a crash. 35 northbound in Middletown, heavy from Palmer Avenue to Union Avenue with construction taking out a lane there. Leaving New Jersey, the Walt Whitman Bridge and the Ben Franklin Bridge, a bit heavy into Pennsylvania. You have construction on both spans, but no major delays. GWB, 15 to 20 minute delay, both upper and lower level. Lincoln Tunnels, 10 to 15 minutes. Holland Tunnel, about a 5-minute delay at most coming in from either approach at the moment. 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Next report in 15 minutes. 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
4: New Jersey 101.5 instant weather. Today's big weather headline, a cold front will break up our heat wave and drive in thunderstorms later today. Unfortunately, that frontal boundary will then stall just south of New Jersey, keeping persistent rain chances and unsettled weather over New Jersey for the next several days. For now, it's mostly sunny and hot with highs in the lower 90s. Watch for strong thunderstorms from late this afternoon into this evening. Continuing chance of showers and storms tonight, lows in the upper 50s. Tomorrow, cooler and less humid with cloudy skies and pockets of rain, highs around 60. I'm Chief Meteorologist Dan Zarrow.
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6: Judy, I had the ultimate Jersey breakfast for lunch just now. You want to guess what it was?
7: Please.
6: Pork roll, egg, and cheese from our friends over at Big Belly Bagels over there on Drum Point Road in Brick. They brought us a whole plate of sandwiches, ham and a pork roll and sausage and bagel. They even have bagels for kids that have like sprinkles on them.
7: Oh, thank you. That's adorable.
6: Thank you, Big Belly Bagels.
7: Thank you, Big Belly Bagels. I gotta tell you, lots and lots of people have great ideas for keeping cool. Even today in 2026, when like you got air conditioned rooms, yeah, everybody's got a pool in their backyard or every other neighbor does. But still, people have those little fans with the little water bottles attached.
6: Yeah, right. You get them at the dollar store.
7: Oh, yeah. Let's go to Kathy in Bridgewater. She had a great way in the olden days.
8: Hi, how are you?
6: Hello.
7: Good.
8: Well, this is going back like 52 years ago.
9: Remember when it's the lowest form of conversation.
8: We used to have like a brook and a creek behind our house. So all the neighborhood kids would either go in there, bring your Barbie dolls, spend the whole afternoon in this brook, and we'd be in there. Or my father always had like oak barrels because he would do the wine in September. So we would have cleaned like wood barrels. We would fill them up and everybody would have one and we'd dunk ourselves in that and keep ourselves cool that way.
6: That's pretty cool. Your dad made wine as well?
8: Yes.
6: That's awesome.
8: We would do that in September. So we would have all these barrels.

0: our garage, and they would be clean and oak, and, you know, so we'd fill, there was at least like five, we would fill them, and we were six in our family. Somebody was out of luck, but one of us would all go, we would go in there, fill them up, nice cold water, dunk ourselves, come out, go back to the brook, get back in the barrel. Yeah.
1: That sounds
0: so
1: good.
0: Fun. It was a great time.
1: And they're great
0: And
1: memories.
0: We were happy with that. We were happy with that. Now kids aren't happy with a pool jacuzzi. They're not happy with anything.
1: Right, because it's not as big as their friend's pool and jacuzzi. It's so different.
0: Right, exactly. But it was a great time. Great memory.
1: I hear that at the risk of sounding like an old lady. Yeah, kids today. Kathy, thank you for calling New Jersey 101.5. Hi, Judy and EJ, says Linda in Ocean Beach. My mom told me that when she was pregnant with me in the late 40s, she and her dad lived in a second floor apartment in Union City. It was so hot one night, they slept on the kitchen floor in front of the refrigerator with the door open.
2: Anything helps.
1: That's all you could do.
2: We had to be creative here one year. You might have heard that the air conditioning didn't work here for about a month a couple years ago.
1: I don't believe that.
2: It happened, and we had to get creative.
1: Urban myth. That's urban myth.
2: They didn't replace the air conditioning right away, so we had to go down to Home Depot and get some a hose, like a big, had to be like 12 inches in diameter, and pump the air from the kitchen area into the studio.
1: Wow.
2: You have to be creative when you're hot.
1: I did not know that. Thank God somebody just didn't up and quit over that.
2: It'd be a shame if they did. It would have been a bad mistake.
1: Okay, so let me tell you what other people are saying on the app chat. When I was little, we had a screened-in... I read that one already. Okay. I grew up in Point Pleasant, and the street... Oh, shoot. That one went twice, too.
2: Oh.
1: If you have a pickup truck... Throw a tarp in the back,
2: fill
1: it up with water, and you have a pool. Yeah, we said that before. That's a great one. And then EJ brought up that people would actually do that in dumpsters.
2: Dumpsters in Philly, yeah.
1: Which I couldn't believe. Wisco dropping in here to say when we'd go to concerts at the PNC Arts Center, we'd tailgate for hours before. Our friends would bring a huge plastic garbage can full of water to stand and cool off in when it got too hot. Baby pool was a staple, too. Drunk in a garbage pail was a crowd draw. And speaking of crowd draws, when you used to rent a house in Belmar, I never did this, but I had friends who did this. They would get a group of kids and all chip in and rent a house in Belmar.
2: Sure.
1: And you would drive down the street in Belmar and everybody would be on their front lawn in baby pools, blow up baby pools, bunch of kids in a pool.
2: Right.
1: Drinking beer, just waving at the cars. And I remember thinking, oh, I'd love to spend my summer like that. Like, it seemed like a crazy thing, like a fun thing.
2: Yeah.
1: Now I would see, oh, my God, thank God I don't have to do that. But then it just seemed like a fun thing to do.
2: Yeah, when our kids were little, we had a baby pool for them, obviously. Sometimes we would use it on the hottest day because, you know, we have little kids at home. Sometimes it's hard to get out and do things. And you're just home. You know, you have a baby that's 6 months, a year, 2 years old, and we would use the baby pool. But, you know, the other thing people do too when their air isn't working, they'll go to the supermarket and kind of wander around in the frozen food section just to get a break from the heat at their home.
1: That's true. By the way, there is no happy medium. There is a happy medium though. The freezer section in the supermarket is always just way too cold.
2: It's way too cold. Yeah.
1: It's ridiculous. It's like I'm in the freezer. No, this is supposed to be just for the food.
2: Yeah,
1: to be
2: even
1: in the freezer.
2: On the hottest summer day, it's so cold.
1: It's too cold.
2: Aisle. Yeah.
1: Why is that? Fran has something to say in Frenchtown. I don't actually know what a cottage cheese mat is, but I know you're going to explain it.
3: Hi, my dad used to work for Seal Test Milk Company, and he used to deliver milk. That's how the far back we're going.
1: Okay.
3: And they used to make cottage cheese in a stainless steel vat. It was 15 feet long and about 4 feet wide.
1: Okay.
3: And it went from 2 feet to 3 feet.
1: You see why so I made the mistake, EJ, because it says here cottage cheese mat.
3: Oh,
1: and she's actually saying
3: a vat.
1: Okay.
2: Vat.
1: Go
2: on. Yes.
1: Yeah.
3: So anyhow, he dug a hole in the backyard. And sank it in and
2: figured
3: out the plumbing and put graveled stone and a fence around it. And we had the first in-ground pool of anybody that I knew.
2: Ah.
1: That's amazing.
3: Yes.
1: That's
3: it was
1: so
3: in a little town of Windsor, Connecticut.
1: Everybody needed a cottage cheese vat.
3: Yes, and we all learned how to swim in it.
1: That's adorable. Oh, my God. So it's like a small pool.
3: It was like a small in-ground pool, and it was stainless steel, easy to keep clean.
1: That's so funny. I love that.
2: Thanks,
1: Fran.
2: Thank
1: you so much, Fran.
2: You know, we're thinking about joining a pool club this summer because, you know, I used to talk about my friend with the tiki bar.
1: Yeah, of course.
2: Tiki bar is closed.
1: Oh,
2: I think he retired. He retired from the tiki bar.
1: Oh, too bad.
2: So just family now. No more. The whole neighborhood would go to the tiki bar and hang out. And everybody would jump in the pool. And you'd jump in the pool at midnight. Sometimes clothes would come off. And you go back to the bar and have a drink. But that scene's done now. So it's kind of sad. So we don't have the neighbor's tiki bar pool to go to anymore. So I think we're going to have to put some money out this year for a pool.
1: Well, are you going to?
2: I don't know. I'm not sure. I don't know. I mean, we're just going to maybe just go to the beach more often.
1: Well, here's a good idea, EJ.
2: Yeah.
1: Why don't you, somebody did this on our app. Maybe you can do this instead of the pool club. We used to, says Billy in Rockaway, buy a 6-foot pole that would attach to your hose and then have a shower head at the top and a spike in the bottom where you stick it in the ground and the kids would just run through it with the cold water from the hose. So they had like a little shower.
2: Okay.
1: That you'd run through. Okay. And then Walter.
2: By the way, you bring out what's better than the outdoor shower? Like you have a shore house. You ever use the outdoor shower at the shore house?
1: When we were little, we had to because our parents used to make us.
2: They don't want all that sand coming in. But being out there on a hot day and you're showering and you look up and you see the sky and the sun's shining in. And I love a good outdoor shower.
1: Yeah. A little scary. A little. It's nice, but it's a little cold.
2: Well, I mean, you have hot and cold water at those outdoor showers. You're talking about just the breeze from the air?
1: Oh, no. We didn't have hot.
2: Oh, the outdoor showers I've been to have hot water.
1: Oh, no. We used to suffer.
2: Oh.
1: My mother wouldn't let us walk into the house with sand. My grandma's house was sand.
2: Yeah.
1: And we used to shower.
2: It was just cold water.
1: It was just cold.
2: Oh.
1: The first second of it would be warm.
2: Right.
1: Because it had been sitting there in the sun.
2: Yeah.
1: I remember that. It was like those ones that the beach has.
2: The beach houses I've been to have hot and cold water. It's like off the side of the house. It's like a wood. They have wood walls. You know, there's a bench in there.
1: Back in the 60s, still, I don't know.
2: They're still like that. I mean, who wants to drag all that? I'm sure there are immaculate multi-million dollar homes at the shore that still have the outdoor shower.
1: Yeah, for sure. I'm just telling you, we didn't have hot water. I want to talk to Walter in Central Jersey. He has an old-fashioned way of keeping cool, but let's hear from him in a second. First, we want to take a break for New Jersey Fast Traffic.
4: 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Let's go to the Skyway northbound. It's a 10-minute jam as you go from about South Kearney into Broadway. Construction has only one lane getting by. Careful on the turnpike northbound the Eastern Spur. We are crawling now as you go through the Southern Mixing Bowl up to exit 15X. A 45-minute delay. It's a disabled tractor trailer. The center lane is blocked. Left and right lanes are squeezing by. In Edison, Route 1 southbound. Careful around Plainfield Avenue with a crash there taking out the right lane. And through Neptune 33 westbound, that's jamming Taylor Avenue, Neptune Boulevard. The crash, the right lane there is blocked. It's a 10-minute delay through Middletown on 35 northbound, Palmer Avenue to Union Avenue with construction blocking one lane. And in Point Pleasant, Bridge Avenue, Route 13, we have stop traffic both ways between Hollywood Boulevard and Bay Avenue. That's because the Loveland Bridge is malfunctioned and you're going to be detoured around that scene. Leaving New Jersey, both the Ben Franklin and Walt Whitman Bridges into PA, minor delays as you head through construction. GWB, still about a 15-minute delay, both upper and lower level. Lincoln Tunnel, 5 to 10 minutes. Holland Tunnel, that's about a 5-minute delay from either approach. 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Next report in 15 minutes from the DCH Ford of Eatontown Traffic Desk. I'm Brendan Joseph on New Jersey 101.5.
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5: New Jersey 101.5 instant weather. A heat advisory continues for most of New Jersey this afternoon through early evening. High temperatures today, lower 90s. Heat index, upper 90s. You got to stay cool and stay hydrated. But we do have scattered strong thunderstorms on the way from late afternoon into

0: this evening. The chance of showers and thunderstorms tonight will continue, lows in the upper 50s, and then tomorrow will be refreshing as it turns cooler and less humid, highs around 60, but with clouds and pockets of rain tomorrow too. I'm Chief Meteorologist Dan Zero.
1: I always like peeking at that Vineland temperature. It's 101 there. More temperatures coming up. 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Clark at 92, Middletown 86, Atlantic City 82. Fast traffic and instant weather every 15 minutes on New Jersey 101.5.
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1: It's New Jersey 101.5's Judy and EJ show at 1:55. I'm EJ, she's Judy Franco. Kyle, he'll be back next Tuesday. We got a big long holiday weekend on the way, and it's hot now, but it's not going to be hot over the weekend. So what are you doing to keep cool today, or in general, or the old school ways you kept cool? 1-800-283-101.5.
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8: When in the 1980s we had a walk up in Brooklyn. It's a second story walk up, and the building was old, so we couldn't get air conditioning in there. So we put up ceiling fans, and then when it was hot in the evening, before going to bed, get into the shower and get that water as cold as I could stand it for a few minutes, dry off and get into bed, and usually be asleep before I got warm again.
7: I have to say that we did the same thing when we lived in Bradley Beach and we had no air conditioning. We would be whining to my mom. We were young. Mommy, I'm hot. And my mother was okay. Everybody get in the shower. And we just go to bed wet. That's the old fashioned way. I get it, Walter.
8: Well, it worked. It worked.
7: Absolutely.
8: Not as convenient as air conditioning, but you know, once you're asleep, it's okay. Right?
7: Yeah. You don't know. But sometimes I do recall waking up in the middle of the night from the heat. Like even when I was a zombie with heat, right? And then I would go in the shower and I'd be like, oh my God, this is perfect. I'm cool, comfortable. I'd open the window, little breeze. I feel wonderful. You try so fast. You wake up in the middle of the night and you're, wow, so hot again.
1: Yeah.
7: You know?
8: Well, it never happened to me. I can say I don't recall ever waking up in the night, but we kept the ceiling fan on all night. So once you got that original heat off, then it seemed to be okay. Fortunately, there was a third floor above us. We weren't on the third floor. That might have been a different story.
7: All right. Got you. All right, Walter, thank you for calling New Jersey 101.5. It's just reminding me, EJ, of like how somebody called before and said, kids are so spoiled today, they wouldn't even be happy with a pool. It has to be like a bigger pool and a big jacuzzi.
1: An in-ground pool.
7: Yeah.
1: Yeah.
7: And those were like the simple ways. Like if I told my kids now take a shower and then get into bed, they would look at me like there was something wrong with me. Anyway, I do know that my former partner, Dennis, has tons of relatives in Italy who do not have any AC. And he goes to visit them in the summer and he says, he takes a shower and gets into bed.
1: Like, yeah, they're pretty mellow, and they take their naps in the afternoon over there.
7: That's true, too.
1: And you're talking about a guy who has a whole lake in his backyard. He's got no problem staying cool.
7: Yeah. Somebody's asking when we would do the show from AC, which reminds me that we do have a show coming up. Live on the boardwalk on June 19th in Atlantic City. I'm sorry, Asbury Park.
1: Yeah, the Asbury Park Boardwalk Studios between 3rd and 4th Avenue. We will be there on, as you said, Judy, June 19th. That's a Friday.
7: And it's fun to do it on a Friday because people are walking the boardwalk Friday, especially early morning. EJ, so by the time we get there, like the crowd's already there.
1: Yeah.
7: Walking for exercise or setting themselves up on the beach. It's just so much fun. So if you're not doing anything else, and especially people who've not yet had the opportunity to meet EJ, it's a great opportunity.
1: And I'm going to wear my bathing suit, and during one of the news breaks, I'm going to take a swim.
7: Everybody's going to be very excited to see you in your bathing suit without your shirt on, EJ.
1: Well, I'll leave the shirt on if you want.
7: Yes. Okay.
1: I'll wear a
7: 1-800.
1: Huh? I'll wear a tank top.
7: Yes. Can't wait. I'm looking forward to
1: that. I can take the shirt off if you want.
7: I saw it yesterday. That was enough.
1: All right.
7: Tell you the truth, though, it looked better than John Hamm. I'm not going to lie.
1: John Hamm's put a little weight on.
7: Yeah.
1: Well, you know, he's still a good-looking guy.
7: He is. Speaking of good-looking guys.
1: Oh, Jeff Dominski, very good-looking. So is Kylie. They're both good-looking.
7: That's right.
1: It's the best-looking afternoon show in New Jersey.
7: That is correct. And they're here to take you on through the rest of the afternoon. Dominski and Moore, love those guys. We will be here tomorrow, EJ and I, to entertain you much the same way we did today, maybe even better.
1: Hopefully.
7: Tomorrow at 10 o'clock. We'll see you then.
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9: It's 91 degrees at 2 o'clock. I'm Rick Rickman. Three state lawmakers are sponsoring a new bill to claw back hundreds of millions of dollars worth of tax incentives meant for AI data centers around New Jersey. The Democrats tell the New Jersey Globe that their bill would redo the 2024 Next New Jersey Tax Incentive Program, which set aside a $250 million award to a data center in Union County. Teens looking for wild parties in Wildwood this Memorial Day weekend may have a harder time finding one.
10: Local police said Tuesday they're working with state police and the Cape May County Prosecutor's Office to stop any pop-up parties or teen gatherings after seeing several social media posts promoting events without a proper permit for them. The Press of Atlantic City is reporting detectives identified two promoters and served them cease and desist orders. Local officials want to avoid a repeat of 2024's Memorial Day weekend when fights and other unruly behavior among large groups of teens and adults led to the city declaring a state of emergency. Levon Putney, New Jersey, 101.5 News.
9: 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Some New Jersey bars will be changing their hours to accommodate the upcoming World Cup. And in an announcement this week, Governor Mikey Sherrill says she's giving bars the option to adjust and extend their hours during the World Cup so that fans can watch the games and celebrate.
11: It's not just about the game itself, because we know millions of people are coming to the United States to share in the excitement, and we want to make sure people across New Jersey both have an excellent experience, an exciting experience.
9: And crews in the Cape May County continue to search for a boogie boarder who has been missing since Monday evening. The 20-year-old man was hit by a wave near 10th Street in Ocean City. Most beaches will not have lifeguards until the Memorial Day weekend. The complete New Jersey 101.5 forecast is coming up now. New Jersey Fast Traffic.
12: We've got a big delay on the turnpike. It's northbound through the eastern spur. Traffic crawling through the southern mixing bowl up to exit 15X. That's where you have a disabled truck. Now the left and center lanes are blocked. Just the right lane is getting by. And that's nearly an hour delay. If you can get over to the western spur northbound, it's a bit heavy, but not nearly as bad. Skyway northbound, you're going to see heavy volume from about South Kearney into Broadway with construction. Only one lane getting by there. And be careful now in Perth Amboy. Smith Street is closed. Between Elm Street and Goodwin Street, that is because of a building collapse. Getting better in Neptune, 33 westbound approaching Neptune Boulevard. The crash that was there, that has been cleared. We still see a delay, though, in Middletown, 35 northbound, Palmer Avenue into Union Avenue with construction taking out a lane. And be careful now in Blackwood, 168, both ways between Old Black Horse Pike and Lower Landing Road. Traffic being directed around the scene of a crash there. Leaving New Jersey, the Commodore Barry Bridge and the Walt Whitman Bridge tap of the brakes into PA as you head through construction. For the GWB, it's still about a 15-minute delay, upper and lower level. Lincoln Tunnel's 5 to 10. Holland Tunnel, that's clear, coming in from either approach. Next report in 15 minutes. I'm Brendan Joseph on New Jersey 101.5.
0: New Jersey 101.5 instant weather. As the heat breaks tonight, we now face an extended period of unsettled weather. That means clouds and rain and miserably cool temperatures. That'll be a nice, considering our recent heat streak. Now, watch for strong thunderstorms as we head into this evening. Pockets of heavy rain and gusty winds and lightning could be nasty in spots. Not everybody will see a storm, but if you do, it's going to be on the strong side. That chance of showers and thunderstorms will continue overnight. Low temperatures fall into the upper 50s. Tomorrow, much cooler and less humid. Highs around 60, with cloudy skies and pockets of rain throughout the day. Friday, we'll see clouds and sun and mainly dry weather. Highs pop into the 60s. Rain chances will ramp up again late day on Friday into Saturday. Saturday's highs barely in the 50s. From the Edison Heating and Cooling Weather Desk, I'm Chief Meteorologist Dan Zarro.
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15: The North calls this a sub, while the South calls it a hoagie. The North calls this Taylor Ham, and the South calls it pork roll.
16: Hey, you talking about Jersey? 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
2: Hello, good afternoon. It's a Wednesday, and it's Jeff and Kylie with you. I'm Jeff Dominski.
3: I'm Kylie Moore.
2: You could always call in at 1-800-283-101.5. You could always Venmo us some money if you feel like it. What's your Venmo, if you want to give that?
3: Oh, I was going to say, I don't need. My cup runneth over today. Have you seen all the stuff that's outside?
2: What are you talking about? No. And I was kidding about Venmo. But no, what do you mean? Stuff outside where?
3: Oh, wait.
2: Do you mean outside the studio, but in the building?
3: Yeah.
2: Oh, like I know Rita's apparently dropped stuff off. Oh, that's what you're talking about. Yeah, because Maddie was talking to me about it.
3: Yeah, not only that, I've got the mango and the, I think it's blue raspberry sour. I don't know. I got here after they dropped stuff off. I'm just enjoying it now. But I've got that from Rita's. I've got a rainbow bagel from Big Belly Bagels. I am living large and loving life over here.
2: Living large and loving life. How many of those Ritas do you think you could put down if you really wanted to?
3: These cups?
2: Yeah, because like it's over the small Ritas.
3: Over the course of how long?
2: 4-hour show. If you wanted to. Like if you wanted to challenge yourself. Like the eating contest and Stand By Me.
3: Can I sleep on the couch if I have too much of a sugar high to drive home?
2: Really? Wow.
3: In 4 hours, probably five of these. I mean, I don't want to get brain freeze.
2: Oh, please, amateur.
3: Well, I would pace myself. I don't want to get brain freezes.
2: I mean, I'm not
3: having... The blue sour is very good, though.
2: I'm not having any because I'm a type 1 diabetic.
3: All of yours.
2: Right, so yeah, I was going to say, like, I'm not having... But if I were not a type 1, oh, if I wanted to? Oh, geez. Every 20... I could do 12.
3: What color is my tongue?
2: It's blue. It is blue.
3: Are my teeth blue?
2: A little bit.
3: Oh,
2: but not nearly as blue as your tongue.
3: Okay.
2: That's
3: fine. I work in radio. Thank you, Rita's.
2: You look like Papa Smurf became president in the 1990s, and you served as a white... You know, I'm not
3: going to
2: say...
3: If I had a nickel
2: I'm
3: for every time
2: say,
3: I heard that.
2: Yeah, I'm not going to finish it. Everybody knows where I was going with that. All right. Hi, so our phone number is 1-800.
3: Oh, right, we're on the air. Hi.
2: Our phone number is 1-800-283-101.5. There is a pretty disturbing story out. I saw this on USA Today. And I know that there are a lot of pet lovers and pet owners in New Jersey, but some of you can be a little bit offbeat. And this is why I'm bringing this up. I feel like this is probably more of a Jersey thing and maybe like a Northeast thing than it would be in some other more conservative states, okay? There is a report that just came out yesterday that there is this huge surge in social media sales of primates in the United States.
3: Excuse me?
2: Okay. Over 1,000 listings appear on major social media platforms, and it's under the guise of like rehoming or adoption, but that's not really what it is once you like start making contact with these people. People are selling monkeys and primates illegally here in the United States. This just came out. It was released by the Association of Zoos and Aquariums, the International Fund for Animal Welfare, World Wildlife Fund had a say in this. They identified more than 1,000 separate social media listings for primates. This includes TikTok, Instagram, YouTube, over only a 6-week period, mind you. This was not even in a year. This was just 1 6-week period in mid 2025, last year. And they would call it things like rehoming and adoption, but once you actually, you know, got into the nitty-gritty, it turns out, no, they're not just rehoming. They're actually doing this for money, and they're saying that it's very, very unscrupulous. And, yeah, prices are ranging anywhere from $250 all the way to $6,500. You know what the most common thing for sale is? Macaque. The macaque monkey. The macaque monkey is the number one on for sale.
3: I can't make a joke about that because I do not know what I should or should not dump.
2: No, it's a monkey. And that is the number one monkey.
3: Well sought after? Wow.
2: Yes.
3: Impressive size?
2: Doesn't say. Advertising 1,614 primates with macaques, the most commonly listed species. Also marmosets and capuchins. I guess it's a capuchin. Were also frequently advertised. So a lot of these are smaller monkeys as far as the size. Like once I got to the marmosets and capuchins, I know those are smaller. I really don't know about the macaques. So anyway.
3: Well, it's about how you use them.
2: This is disturbing, though, because they're saying, okay, here's a quote. A U.S. director of the International Fund for Animal Welfare put out a statement about this report and said, this is an industry that thrives on clicks, cash, and cruelty. So these are not even well cared for animals. But I remember being a kid, and I don't know if it was legal or illegal then. I have no idea. I'm not even sure what's legal or illegal now when it comes to a monkey. Maybe you have to have a certain permit. I don't know. But all I know is there was one kid who had a monkey for a pet. And he brought it in one day for show and tell. That was a Freudian slip. Show and tell. I don't know. I just mispronounced it. He brought it. That was funny, though.
3: Tell us about it.
2: Right? He brought his monkey in the cage for show and tell. And I think I spoke for all of the boys when I say how envious I was. Because all the girls were fawning over this guy's monkey. And it wasn't even a macaque. I'm not sure what the hell kind of monkey it was.
3: You said it, not me.
2: Yeah. And, they just loved it. And, this guy was like Mr. Hotshot, Mr. Cool Guy, bringing his monkey.
3: Mr. Big Stuff.
2: Yeah. It was crazy. But it just goes to show you, man, there are a lot of people who are drawn to unusual pets. And I want to talk about that. What is the most unusual pet you ever owned? And if you ever actually specifically owned a monkey, any kind of primate, let us know. I'm assuming that you have to be very careful to make it legal. I'm assuming you probably need some sort of wildlife permit, but you tell me. But beyond that, like, who's owned a skunk where they take the scent bag out or the gland or whatever
3: scent
2: you call it?
3: Scent bag.
2: I think it's called like a scent bag, isn't it?
3: Scent sack?
2: Scent sack, whatever it is. Right, that thingy, that scent thingy, they yank it out of there.
3: Whether it's a sack or a macaque you want to talk about.
2: Yeah.
3: We want to hear about it.
2: Right. Whether it's a hedgehog, whether it's a chinchilla, what is the most unusual pet you ever owned? 1-800-283-101.5.
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0: A delay starting to get better on the Turnpike. 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It's northbound on the Turnpike, the Eastern Spur. Still an hour delay through the Southern Mixing Bowl up to exit 15X. The good news, though, the disabled tractor trailer, that's been cleared, so all lanes are open once again. Skyway northbound, still some heavy volume approaching Broadway with construction taking out one lane. And through Middletown, 35 northbound, that jams Palmer Avenue to Union Avenue with construction blocking a lane as well. Careful in Lakewood, 70 westbound, jamming Buckingham Drive into New Hampshire Avenue. We've got a crash pop up, taking out the right lane there. And on 195 eastbound, some heavy volume exit 8 into exit 11, where a disabled bus has been quickly pushed off to the shoulder. Careful in Blackwood, 168. We have a crash between Old Black Horse Pike and Lower Landing Road. Traffic being directed around the scene. Had a tap of the brakes on 42 southbound, right around Route 55. That's exit 13. A crash there is off to the shoulder. Leaving New Jersey, the GWB 10 to 15 minute delay for both the upper and lower level. Lincoln Tunnel's a 5 to 10 minute delay. Holland Tunnel, pretty clear coming in from either approach. 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Next report in 15 minutes from the DCH Ford of Eatontown Traffic Desk. I'm Brendan Joseph on New Jersey 101.5.
4: New Jersey 101.5 instant weather. Summertime heat about to be replaced by some summer-like storms. Eyes and ears on the sky over the next few hours as strong thunderstorms develop in our juicy atmosphere and potentially interfere with your outdoor plans. Biggest concerns are torrential downpours and gusty winds, small hail and lots of lightning possible too. Low temperatures tonight will fall into the upper 50s. Tomorrow, much cooler and less humid, but unsettled, cloudy with pockets of rain, highs around 60, clouds and sun and 60s on Friday. From the Edison Heating and Cooling Weather Desk, I'm Chief Meteorologist Dan Zarrow.
3: Somerville and Asbury Park are both 92 degrees, Woodbury 93, fast traffic and instant weather every 15 minutes on New Jersey 101.5. 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
9: 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We want them. 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
0: Yeah. How did you take care of it? Was it legal? How'd you come across this? I have just so many questions for people who own pets like this, because I'm, you know me, I'm not exotic. I'm a fish person.
10: Right.
0: I don't even venture out into cats or dogs.
10: Right. Yeah. Yeah. All right.
0: And I have freshwater fish, to be clear. I'm not that exotic.
10: And before we go to the phones, real quick, totally unfair observation. And I fully admit, totally unfair observation. When I very occasionally hear about somebody in New Jersey who owns an illegal alligator, I immediately assume they are an aspiring rapper trying to use it for a music video. Immediate assumption.
0: I never could have guessed where that sentence was going to go.
10: Oh, yeah. Yeah, yeah, yeah. If you own an illegal alligator in New Jersey, you are a rapper on your way up trying to use it for a music video. That's my immediate assumption.
0: Prove us wrong. 1-800-283-101.5.
10: Yeah, really? Set up your card table. Prove me wrong.
0: And by the way, we are just 4 minutes away from Rick Rickman's news, and he will have more on the severe thunderstorm watch that is in effect for today. So the weather might look nice now, but we'll see how it's going later on.
10: Let's talk to Linda in Punxsutawney. Linda, you always have something to say, but even this you can relate to?
0: How many unusual pets have you adopted?
10: Yeah, really.
11: Oh, we've had a bunch of different ones over the years, but the weirdest one we ever had was when I was a little kid.
10: Yeah.
11: At the end of kindergarten, we got a spider monkey. I guess my dad called it the spider monkey, but
10: that's a type.
11: It was the same kind of monkey they had on Friends.
0: Yes.
10: Yes.
0: Marcel.
10: He was, uh-huh.
11: Yeah. My dad used to unload produce trucks that came in for extra money after work.
10: I hope it didn't do what Marcel did, but anyway, keep going.
11: This one came in off of one of the boats that was coming in. It was in the freezer area, and it was, like, really, you know, sickly. And when my dad got it, and he nursed it back to health. And we had it for a long time, but
10: Wait a minute. Your dad took in a sickly monkey off a boat? God knows what kind of diseases that thing could have had.
11: I don't know. This was the 70s. He was working on the dock, and he took it home.
10: Okay.
11: And so we had this little monkey for years. And when I was in first grade, I remember them asking us what our pets were. And I said that we had a pet monkey. And they told me that I wasn't nice to lie. And they sent me to the office. And the principal made me apologize to the class for saying that I had a monkey. So the next day, my dad brought the monkey and me back to school into the principal's office.
10: Oh!
11: And my dad told us.
10: And then did your dad make the principal stand in front of your class and apologize for making you stand in front of the class?
11: He made the principal go down with me and the monkey to the class to show everybody that I wasn't lying. But before that, my dad told him, if my daughter says she has a so-and-so elephant, don't you ever call her a liar.
10: Wow.
0: Dude.
10: Good for your dad. That's such a good power move. I love your dad.
11: My dad was a big muscly guy, so he was
10: worked on the docks. Yeah.
11: But
10: that's great.
11: This monkey would chip its head, and it wore like baby clothes, and like when we would like take it out somewhere or something when it was playing.
10: Yeah.
11: But then the rest of the time it had a nice sized cage with a hammock and all that stuff, and my mom and dad tried to like there was like a monkey chow that they made at the time, and then like fresh fruits and vegetables. I don't know exactly what. I was just a little kid. I was like seven.
10: I'm just still hung up on the principal sitting there, probably some like little nerdy guy, right? And in comes this big strapping dude with a barrel chest, and he's holding a monkey in a cage.
0: If my daughter says she has a monkey.
11: No,
10: and that principal's just like, crap.
11: My dad brought him in. He was on his leash and he was all dressed, and my dad set him on his desk.
10: That's awesome. Oh, that's
11: and
10: awesome.
11: And he made him go down and apologize in front of the whole class.
0: What I would give to be a fly on the wall in that.
10: Right.
0: Like, that's a scenario I never envisioned could happen.
10: Right.
0: But Linda lived it. Linda, thank you for calling New Jersey 101.5.
10: I don't care if the rest of the film is a total failure. Someone has to work that scene into a screenplay. They have to. I don't care what the movie is, but you got to work in dad shames principal with monkey in cage.
0: That's a plot point that like would happen on Riverdale. Like it sounds AI generated, but it's like, this is so stupid. This would probably happen on this show.
10: Right? That's awesome, man. All right. So yeah, there's this crazy report out. I saw this in USA Today, a report that came out just yesterday. Social media is being used to sell a lot of primates illegally. And they're saying it's a problem. They're saying it's a cruel industry. So anyway, we're just talking about unusual pets. Doesn't have to be illegal. It could be. We don't care. What's the most unusual pet you ever owned? 1-800-283-101.5.
12: 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I'm Rick Rickman with your New Jersey 101.5 News Flash. A severe thunderstorm watch is in effect for all of New Jersey. The National Weather Service warns of frequent lightning, wind gusts up to 70 miles per hour, and quarter-sized hail. The watch is in effect through 9 p.m. Two police officers who helped defend the U.S. Capitol during the January 6th riot are suing to block anyone from receiving payouts from a new $1.8 billion settlement fund for people who claim to be victims of politically motivated prosecutions. Organized crime is evolving in New Jersey. Newark Police Sergeant Sean Lake says that violent criminals now have greater loyalty to their neighborhoods than to nationally affiliated gangs.
13: We've actually seen gang shootings where it's Bloods and Crips shooting at other Crips, or Bloods and Crips shooting at other Bloods because it's a neighborhood gang rather than the typical street gangs like in the past.
12: On Tuesday, law enforcement experts told the State Commission of Investigation that gang members are getting younger, and at school they make friends with students affiliated with different gangs. And these neighborhood gangs are harder to track and can quickly adjust. And that's your New Jersey 101.5 News Flash. Here's Fast Traffic.
14: Pretty busy afternoon on the Garden State roads. 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We'll go to the Turnpike northbound the Eastern Spur. It's clearing out as you approach exit 15X. The disabled tractor trailer has been cleared. We still have some heavy volume stretching back into the southern mixing bowl. Skyway northbound, about a 5-minute delay going from South Kearney into Broadway with construction. Only one lane's getting by. Looking on 24 westbound, we've got a pretty big jam popping up between exit 7 and exit 2B. Checking for a crash or a crew in that stretch, but it's at least a 30-minute delay at the moment. Through Middletown, 35 northbound, that's heavy Palmer Avenue into Union Avenue with construction, and through Long Branch, Brighton Avenue to the westbound side, that's closed between Ocean Boulevard and Sayers Avenue, and because the exterior side of a building collapsed into the street, you're going to be detoured around that. Careful in Lakewood, 70 eastbound, it's closed between New Hampshire Avenue and Tobin Avenue, that because of a crash. Westbound 70, crawling in the same area, we have the right lane blocked because of the eastbound crash. And be careful in Blackwood, 168, we have a crash between Old Black Horse Pike and Lower Landing Road. Traffic's being directed around the scene. Leaving New Jersey, the GWB, 10 to 15 minute delay for the upper and lower level. Lincoln Tunnel's a 5 to 10 minute delay. Holland Tunnel, that's about 10 minutes from either approach. 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Next report in 15 minutes. I'm Brendan Joseph on New Jersey 101.5.
3: New Jersey 101.5 instant weather. All the ingredients for strong thunderstorms are there. Energy in the form of heat, moisture in the form of humidity, a spark in the form of an approaching cold front. Now we wait and see what pops up this afternoon through this evening. Eyes on the sky for potentially strong thunderstorms as our heat wave breaks. Lows tonight fall into the upper 50s. Tomorrow, much cooler and less humid. Cloudy skies with pockets of rain around, highs around 60. Clouds and sun, dry during the day Friday, highs in the 60s. From the Edison Heating and Cooling Weather Desk, I'm Chief Meteorologist Dan Zero.
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10: It is 2:34, and we're talking about unusual pets. Let's talk to Joe real quick, then we'll take more of your calls later. In Joe and Tom's River, you're on New Jersey 101.5.
0: Hey, Joe.
15: Hey, guys, how are you?
0: Good.
15: I love your show.
0: Thank you so much.
15: Well, I clean carpets and upholstery. Oh, God, for like 30 years. And I've been to houses where there's been exotic pets. The biggest one was I have a customer who has three skunks.
0: Oh.
15: Oh, no. They're domesticated. They're bred to be domesticated. Okay,
10: so they yank the smell bag out of them, right?
15: Correct.
10: Yeah.
15: And the other one is my other customer. She has two raccoons, but they're adorable. It's like they're all having pets. Like
10: and these things, and when you see these in the customers' houses, they used to just let them have like free reign of the home. They would just roam around
15: the entire house,
10: just like a cat or a dog. That's crazy.
15: Yeah, they have litter box, everything, litter box. They may corn off like a room for them to, go to the bathroom, whatever. Otherwise, no, they're like having a cat.
10: Did you ever talk to the customers to get the backstory of how and why they got them? Or nah?
15: I did, And the mother of the raccoons were, the mother, I guess, left them behind because she had too big of a litter.
10: Yeah, so it was one of these animal rescuer types.
15: Yeah, exactly. But
10: what about the skunk?

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1: Back on New Jersey 101.5 with Dominski and Moore. Something that started as a normal conversation is now completely out of control. You're going to want to hear this.
14: Oh, yeah. I'm hearing about sacks.
0: Yeah, yeah.
14: And macaques.
0: Smell bags. Right. Yeah, the macaque is the number one...

0: key being sold.
1: Number one key.
0: Right. The number one key. Very good. Right. They are selling macaques on social media illegally. Also marmosets and capuchins. I guess it's called a capuchin. That one caller already said, it was Linda. It was Linda from Punxsutawney. One caller. Linda said that when she was a kid, her dad got a spider monkey, I think she said.
1: Yes.
0: I think it was a spider monkey.
1: It was exactly a spider monkey.
0: Ooh, that's crazy. So we're talking about unusual pets that people own since this report came out. 1-800-283-101.
1: Carol in Bridgewater, you're on New Jersey 101.5. Was this a pet that you had or someone that you knew?
2: This was one that we had for 42 years.
1: Whoa. What what lives that long?
2: A parrot.
0: A parrot.
2: An African gray parrot.
0: Oh, they'll live. They'll live even longer. Yeah.
1: Wow,
0: yeah,
1: 42 years.
2: We were in Florida. It was the year before we got married. We were in Florida. We went to Parrot Jungle, and I asked the fellow there, one of the guys, I said, where could I buy an African gray parrot? And he gave me an address, and we went there, and it was like this big storage facility, and they had all these aviary cages full of parrots, African grays, which were never banded, so I'm sure there was some legality about that.
0: I was going to ask, because a storage facility sounds a little sus, as the kids would say. Yeah.
2: Right. But back then, the parrots were selling for like $1,200, but we got ours for $300.
0: Yeah, there you go.
2: So
0: fell off a truck, but one wing is still good.
1: Can I ask you a stupid question, Carol?
2: Sure.
1: Do you ever get used to a parrot talking?
2: Yes.
1: I don't know if I would ever get used to that. That's so weird for me that a bird is speaking English to me.
2: So African grays are the best talkers, and they can actually do tonal quality. So they could sound like, she could sound like me, or she could sound like my husband.
1: I hate this. Oh my gosh.
0: Isn't that wild? Right. They're good impressionists.
2: She would call his name in my voice and answer in his. She would say, Bill, and then she'd go, what? You know?
0: And it would really sound not just deep, but it would kind of sound like the guy and like you.
2: Yes.
1: Did you or Bill ever think that it was actually the other person speaking when it was?
2: Absolutely.
1: Oh my
2: gosh.
1: Absolutely.
0: That is eerie. If you left the TV on and just continuously ran an Al Pacino movie, right? For say 3 days, do you think that your African gray could start doing a Pacino impression?
2: Well, not now because she's passed.
0: Well,
2: but,
0: I mean back then.
2: Maybe.
0: Wouldn't that be wild?
2: I don't know. Yeah. When we first got her, I would hear something when I was doing dishes or vacuuming. I would hear her making noise and I'd stop and she would stop talking. So it was like she was practicing, but she didn't want anybody to hear.
0: Oh, that's so wild.
1: This is menacing to me.
2: She was really smart. She would, if you hugged in front of her cage, she would go, oh, and give kiss noises.
1: See, part of me wanted me to say "aw," but then it would just sound like her.
2: Yeah, and then keys. She would go. If she heard your keys, she'd say bye. Oh. You know, and she used to ask the dog all the time, "Do you want to go out?"
0: Oh, that's not fair because maybe you weren't ready to take the dog out.
2: Well, he was old; he had to go out all the time.
0: Yeah. But then you're on the hook.
1: Oh,
0: the bird's
1: man.
0: Not going to take it out.
1: This is crazy, Carol. I want the full movie about this, directed by Steven Spielberg, about your parrot. Thank you so much for calling New Jersey 101.5.
0: My daughter wants a parrot. She wants an African gray someday.
1: Specifically
0: an African gray. Specifically that would do all that talking, all that imitating.
1: She doesn't have enough going on?
0: Well, she has a lot going on right now. But hopefully someday she'll be able to have that bird.
1: Mm-hmm. We're talking about unusual pets that you've owned. 1-800-283-101.5. 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
3: Hello, Jeff and Kylie. How are you?
0: Hey, Doug.
3: Good, good. Two little quick things here. Back in the day, my mom, I do remember my mom's aunt did have a monkey. But when I was getting that, when we were growing up back in the 60s, my folks got me and my brothers a skunk. Talking about the skunk.
0: Yeah.
3: His name was Herman, and I don't know, we were too young to know exactly. Obviously, the think part must have been removed.
0: Right.
3: But that was the best. It was like a cat down in the basement, and we'd have the litter box. It would go down there. It would come upstairs and hang with us, and his name was Herman.
4: Would it play with you? Would it?
3: Yes. Yes, it did. And when you surprised it, not for nothing, but the skunk would assume the position, if you will.
1: Oh, okay.
3: You know, with the tail would go up. And
0: yeah,
3: turn
0: like,
3: around
0: it was
3: and
0: gonna, like it was gonna squirt you.
3: Yes, absolutely.
0: But it had no squirter. Right.
3: It had no squirter, but it was fun, and they were great. They're cute, and he was friendly. But it was fun. But
1: what kind of care do you have to do for that? Like, do you have to take skunks out for a walk?
3: We always treat it like a cat. Yeah, it was a head of litter box.
0: Yeah.
1: But even just like going outside for fresh air, I don't know.
0: Yeah, true.
1: Skunks aren't usually domesticated.
3: Yeah, that I don't remember. One time it did get out, which was the last time. But we had an inside meter reader or a meter reader that would come in the basement and read the meter. And Herman was down in the basement.
0: Let him out.
3: And just didn't let him out, but it surprised him. There's a skunk in the basement when he went to read the meter, so it surprised him. But
0: Doug, you guys got to warn a fella.
3: you can't
0: just have him walk down there not knowing that.
3: Yeah, but anyway, bottom line was Herman got out, and he never did come back. So hopefully he just... But anyway...
0: Hey, why did you have him? Was he nocturnal, or did he adapt to your way of living?
3: He adapted to our ways because I guess, well, we were young and I guess I didn't know it. And my dad, for some reason, wanted us to have a skunk, but it was pretty cool. It was like I say, it was just like having a cat, and we never really had a cat, but at that time.
0: And how appropriate that a bird is chirping in the background while we're talking about strange animals.
3: Oh, you heard that, huh?
0: Yeah, we can hear it. Yeah,
3: Yes, it is. But no, Herman was cool, and I just hope he ended up well when he got out of the basement and never came back. But anyway, skunks are cool. Just want to let you know.
1: Bottom line, skunks are cool. Doug, thank you for calling New Jersey 101.5.
0: Herman went on for a lucrative Hollywood career, renaming himself Pepe. So, yes. All right.
1: He would have gotten Me Too'd.
0: this is
1: so
0: true.
1: So let's not put that on Herman.
0: This is true. But he had a good run. All right. We're talking about most unusual pet you owned. 1-800-283-101.5.
1: 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Here's Fast Traffic.
5: Hey, it's a busy afternoon on the Garden State Roads. 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We'll start with the Skyway northbound. Still a 10-minute jam from South Kearney into Broadway with the construction. Only one lane is getting by. 24 westbound, still some pretty heavy volume between exits 7 and 2B, but it looks like that delay is quickly getting better. Turnpike southbound to the Eastern Spur, already a 20-minute delay from the Lincoln Tunnel to exit 15E. Western Spur southbound, just a tap of the brakes here and there. Northbound, both the Eastern and Western Spur, pretty heavy through the Southern Mixing Bowl. 78 westbound, that's jamming, approaching exit 29 with a crash taking out a lane. And in North Brunswick, 130 southbound, that's pretty heavy, approaching Adams Lane. A crash there has the left lane blocked. Two separate spots where we have some partial building collapses. One in Perth Amboy, Smith Street shut down between Elm Street and Goodwin Street because of the facade of a building collapsing there. And then in Long Branch, Brighton Avenue westbound, that is closed, Ocean Boulevard to Sayers Avenue for a separate partial building collapse. In Middletown, 35 northbound, that jams Palmer Avenue to Centerville Road with construction taking out a lane. And we're getting better in Lakewood. Route 70 both ways around New Hampshire Avenue. A crash there has been cleared. And be careful on 295 southbound between exits 60 and 57. A crash has popped up there, taking out the center lane. Leaving New Jersey, the GWB, 10-minute delay for both the upper and lower level. Lincoln Tunnel, a 5-minute delay. Holland Tunnel, that's about 10 to 15 minutes now from either approach. 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Next report in 15 minutes from the DCH Ford of Eatontown Traffic Desk. I'm Brandon Joseph on New Jersey 101.5.
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6: New Jersey, 101.5 instant weather. Summertime heat about to be replaced by some summer-like storms. Eyes and ears on the sky over the next few hours as strong thunderstorms develop in our juicy atmosphere and potentially interfere with your outdoor plans. Biggest concerns are torrential downpours and gusty winds, small hail, and lots of lightning possible, too. Low temperatures tonight will fall into the upper 50s. Tomorrow, much cooler and less humid, but unsettled. Cloudy with pockets of rain, highs around 60. Clouds and sun and 60s on Friday. From the Edison Heating and Cooling Weather Desk, I'm Chief Meteorologist Dan Zarrow.
0: 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Sea Isle City is at 88. Fast traffic, instant weather every 15 minutes. 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
1: It is 2:56 with Jeff and Kylie. Rick is coming up with your news in 4 minutes. We want to know the unusual pets that you've owned, and then after the news, weather and traffic, we want to know how you got your name because of an interesting New Jersey-based story, which I was tickled by.
0: Yeah, so the reason we're talking about the animals right now, because this report came out about primates, monkeys, and sure, they look cute and all, but usually you can't own them, not legally. And they're saying social media is being used all across the country, plus here in New Jersey, to sell these things. And people are spending even thousands of dollars, and like right up to, you do not want to buy a chimp. Those can be very dangerous, man, when they get older. Mm. But anyway, not just about monkeys or chimps or whatever, just any kind of unusual pet. What have you owned? 1-800-283-101.5.
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1: Well, hi there.
0: Hi, Christine.
1: Glad to talk to you guys. I listen to you all the time that I can.
0: Thank you.
1: So 100 years ago, we had an iguana. Maybe not 100, but you know what I'm saying.
2: I know what you mean. That's why I laughed.
1: You know what I mean.
2: It feels like it, right?
1: But it might as well be.
0: But let me interrupt you, Christine. Okay, when you got the iguana, did you get it from a... How do iguanas work? Do you get it from a young age, or was it already an adult when you got it?
1: It was a young iguana. He was maybe 8-10 inches long. And it was from a pet store. Anyway, so we fast my son name. It was for my son. He named him Charlie Jones. Okay, why, I don't know. Anyway, fast forward about 8 years. Charlie Jones wasn't doing well. Took him to the vet. They did this, that, and the other thing. Brought him home, and he became a she because she had 35 eggs in her cage.
2: Oh, whoa! You never realized that it was a female.
1: Never knew. And even when I took him to the vet to see why she wasn't eating, maybe because she was cooking eggs.
2: Right.
1: they never said. It's not easy to tell the gender of iguanas.
2: Yeah.
1: But anyway,
0: I don't know.
2: Goes to Charlie's, like Theron. Yeah, there
0: exactly.
2: You go.
1: Well, so when I called my son to tell him, he was in college by then, and he said, Mom, no pronouns. Name is Charlie, because I was not allowed to call it her.
2: Right.
1: Nope. He was not accepting pronouns. So I guess she became Charlotte. But anyway, so we had her for
2: Wait a minute. Your son didn't want it to be called a she? Is that what you're saying?
1: Exactly, because he wanted a boy.
2: Yeah, but then you can't have Charlie living a lie. I mean, Charlie's got to be true to herself.
1: My son was off in college. He really wasn't up close and personal with all this stuff now. So,
2: well, but you would think in college, this is where they always say that, you know, people get brainwashed. I'm kidding. I don't believe this. But a lot of people say, oh, yeah, they're just teaching them in college how to be woke. You would think that your son would be all about that.
0: I know we're focusing on pronouns, but I want to focus on the 35 eggs.
2: Yeah.
0: What do you do with that?
2: Yeah, whatever happened.
1: Well, so I tried to preserve some for one of my other kids to take for show and tell, and I put it in, I don't know, something like that, but we just got rid of them.
2: So they were never had. Oh, okay.
1: They were bladed eggs. They were not fertilized eggs.
2: Not fertilized. Okay. Wow. You could have scrambled them though, right? A little.
0: Oh, gosh.
1: Oh, gosh.
2: Have you seen the price of eggs?
0: I am
2: Come on.
0: You know what? Maybe I would try an iguamlet.
2: An iguamlet. There you go. If there's an opportunity for a portmanteau, Kylie's gonna pull into that parking space.
0: Christine, next time you get a Charlie, I'll try it. Thanks for calling New Jersey 101.5.
2: I guess they just have to call it they. True. Since the son didn't want to call it she.
0: Hashtag woke.
2: Yeah. All right. So pop culture crashes with a pregnancy. We'll explain how a little baby got its name coming up in New Jersey 101.5.
3: 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Fitzpatrick Home Improvement News Desk. 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
4: It's 91 degrees at 3 o'clock. I'm Rick Rickman. More short towns are telling unruly teens not to come for pop-up parties this Memorial Day weekend. Seaside Heights Police Chief Tommy Boyd tells New Jersey 101.5 that he's aware of 6 potential parties, while Point Pleasant Borough Police say they're investigating at least one potential gathering. It comes as Wildwood Police have sent cease and desist orders to the organizers of 2 planned parties. Wildwood Police said violators of a 10 p.m. curfew will face swift enforcement. Hoping to give fans memories to last a lifetime, the Sherrill administration is allowing bars to adjust their alcohol hours of sale during the World Cup.
5: We're going to allow counties and municipalities across our state to really make good choices on how businesses can take part in this, giving them the tools they need to increase some of the times in which bars are open.
4: Governor Mike Sherrill says the World Cup is a once-in-a-generation opportunity for people across our state to come together, celebrate, and enjoy everything that makes New Jersey special. New Jersey News brought to you by the Men with Tools. The Men with Tools is hosting a summer sale home refresh event at their Summit showroom on May 30th from 10 a.m. to 4 p.m. Listeners are invited to stop by, meet Bill Spadia in person, enjoy food, drinks, games, prizes, and check out special event-only home refresh offers. A new study has found a brain chemistry difference in people with anxiety.
6: Scientists at the University of California found that people with anxiety disorders have lower levels of choline, a nutrient needed for healthy brain function. The strongest difference was noted in the prefrontal cortex, the area tied to emotional control and decision making. Researchers say the discovery is the first clear chemical brain pattern linked and could lead to new nutrition-based treatments. I'm Lisa Carton.
4: And President Trump says he's in no hurry when it comes to Iran. Trump's latest comments come as Iran's Revolutionary Guard is threatening to escalate the war beyond the Middle East. The complete New Jersey 101.5 forecast is coming up now. New Jersey Fast Traffic.
7: Plenty of slow spots on the roads this afternoon. We'll start on the Skyway northbound, a 15-minute jam to get from South Kearney up to Broadway. That's through construction. Just one lane is getting by. Turnpike southbound, the Eastern Spur, a 15-minute jam, the Lincoln Tunnel to exit 15E. Western Spur southbound, about a 5-minute delay, exit 16W to 15W. We're getting better on 78 westbound as you approach exit 29. The crash that was there, that has been quickly cleared. Also getting better in North Brunswick on 130 southbound, right around Adams Lane, where a crash has been cleared as well. A couple of building collapses. One in Perth Amboy, Smith Street shut down between Elm Street and Goodwin Street for a building facade collapse. And then also in Long Branch, Brighton Avenue westbound is closed. Ocean Boulevard to Sayers Avenue, that for a partial facade collapse of a building as well. In Middletown, 35 northbound, still heavy Palmer Avenue to Centerville Road, that is with construction. And 35 northbound in Lawrence Harbor, a bit heavy in the Lawrence Parkway with construction taking out the right lane. Leaving New Jersey, GWB, it's a 10-minute delay, both upper and lower level. Lincoln Tunnel, a 5 to 10-minute delay. Holland Tunnel, that's about 10 minutes coming in from either approach. I'm Brandon Joseph, New Jersey Traffic North.
8: Joel Marvin, New Jersey Traffic South. Hamilton, Mercer County, listen up. 295 has an accident southbound at 195 and going in towards Bordentown. You're stuck in the mud in the traffic, and that's all because of an accident, which is being pushed to the shoulder. And we also have Mount Laurel heavy traffic at 295 northbound from exit 36 up through to Route 38 at exit 40, where there's a crash blocking the left shoulder. Next report in 15 minutes on New Jersey 101.5.
9: New Jersey 101.5 instant weather. As the heat breaks tonight, we now face an extended period of unsettled weather. That means clouds and rain and miserably cool temperatures. That'll be a nice considering our recent heat streak. Now watch for strong thunderstorms as we head into this evening. Pockets of heavy rain and gusty winds and lightning could be nasty in spots. Not everybody will see a storm, but if you do, it's going to be on the strong side. That chance of showers and thunderstorms will continue overnight. Low temperatures fall into the upper 50s. Tomorrow, much cooler and less humid. Highs around 60 with cloudy skies and pockets of rain throughout the day. Friday, we'll see clouds and sun and mainly dry weather. Highs pop into the 60s. Rain chances will ramp up again late day on Friday into Saturday. Saturday's highs barely in the 50s. From the Edison Heating and Cooling Weather Desk, I'm Chief Meteorologist Dan Zarrow.
4: Thank you, Dan. In Hackensack, 90 degrees. New Brunswick, 93. Evesham, the same. 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
0: can I just give one more shout out real quick?
2: Yeah.
0: For the food that was dropped off today?
2: Shout it out.
0: Because I am now enjoying, look at this here bagel. Look at how gorgeous this is.
2: It's very colorful.
0: From Big Belly Bagels. I've got a little tie-dye bagel.
2: Looks like a test pattern back in the day
0: with
2: on TV.
0: Scallion cream cheese. And you know what? I don't know what time these were dropped off. It still tastes fresh.
2: Oh, wow.
0: I'm going to be honest with you.
2: Oh, wow.
0: No, this is delightful.
2: That's impressive.
0: And you know what's impressive?
2: What?
0: I actually put cream cheese on it. I didn't even go butter. I was like, this looks like I need cream cheese.
2: Yeah, how come you did that? You're always a butter person.
0: I don't know. I feel like, look at this. I feel like the vibe is cream cheese. Does that make sense? You guys can put that on a promo, Big Belly. I don't know if it'll sell. I feel like the vibe is cream cheese.
2: The vibe for any bagel for me is always cream cheese. So it's hard for me to relate, but you know me.
0: This one.
2: Yeah. Like it needs.
0: I sensed it. It needed cream cheese.
2: Yeah.
0: And she's selling. She's selling it.
2: There you go. It's working out for you.
0: All right, go back to what you were saying. I'm going to take another bite.
2: No, go ahead. Oh, sure. Okay, Judy. Wow.
0: Hey, it got it this far.
2: Oh, there you go, right? Okay, here's what I was going to say. The story about the pop culture clashing with the naming of a baby. Here's the backstory. There was this Brazilian couple, okay? They got engaged in New York City back in August of 23, and they celebrated by going to a Jonas Brothers concert. So New Jersey's own Jonas Boys, the Jonas Brothers.
0: The Jobos.
2: Right. So 2 years later, the same couple requested that the band reveal the sex of their baby. They wanted to do a gender reveal.
0: Wow.
2: During an August 2025, so last summer, concert here in New Jersey. And, you know, this was kind of complicated to do it. They weren't sure they were going to pull it off right. They had to pull some strings. They had to talk to backstage people. Long story short, they did end up getting the Jonas Brothers, and it was Joe Jonas who read. He opened the envelope, and he read to the whole crowd, and he did a very perfect dramatic pause.
0: Aw.
2: Because he's a showman.
0: Ever the performers.
2: Right. Before saying that it was going to be a baby boy. Hey! And so Then they decided, oh, you know what? We're going to have to name this kid. They ended up picking Joseph because it was Joe Jonas. So
0: take that, Nick.
2: Right. So the baby is named after Joe Jonas. They picked the name Joseph. And they looked into it first. You know, as far as like what the meaning of the name would be and all those things. And it was about like bringing joy and et cetera, et cetera. So, yeah. So Joe Jonas, he got his name passed on to another kid. Better not look like him.
0: What?
2: Because then the dad's going to be really wondering. Okay, oh. Did you go to yet another concert? I'm not aware. No, but anyway, yeah. But the boy was named.
0: He should be so lucky to look like Joe.
2: Right. The boy to be named after Joe Jonas. And it just got us thinking, various ways people can get their names. Sometimes it's just mom and dad threw a dart and it sounded good with the last name. It could be as simple as that. Maybe it was passed down in the family. Maybe you had an uncle by that name. That's how I got my middle name. Or maybe it came from something pop culture. That's how I got my first name. Maybe they did a combination of their first names to invent a new name. Who knows? But how did you end up getting your name? And I got to tell you, you have to work so hard when you're naming a kid to put that name through all kinds of scenarios. And you have to think mean. You have to think, how could kids 15 years from now in high school torture this kid with the name that I'm picking? You have to actually think like a bully when you're naming a kid to see if they could like twist the name into something nasty or dirty.
0: That's literally a scene from The Simpsons.
2: Yeah?
0: In a flashback episode when Homer and Marge are when they're about to have Bart.
2: Mm-hmm.
0: They're discussing should Bart be a good name. And Homer goes through the first few letters of the alphabet and stops where it would get nasty. He goes, Art, Bart, Cart, Dart. E-art. No, that's good.
2: I was going the other way. The last letter, I was thinking like barf. But no, that's even better. Yeah, but that's what you have to do. that's what you kind of have to do. So it's a lot of pressure. Naming a pet is so much easier. And also you can get more creative naming a pet because anything can be the name of a pet. You know what I mean? A human name, no. You have to stick with at least in certain guidelines. The most people usually do is maybe start to spell it creatively. And that could be, of course, problematic too. But however you got your name, do you know the story? What's the backstory of how you got your name? Or how you came up with your kid's name? I mean, that's fair game too. 1-800-283-101.5.
0: See, mine's boring. Mine is just my mom.
2: Well, you were named after the Jenners, I know.
0: Okay. What if this was where I walked out?
2: Hey, bound to happen.
0: So as much as people love to point out that me and my sister are both Kylie and Kendall, we came first, Jenners. So
2: I know.
0: You owe us money.
2: Yeah, I know. I just know that's a sticking point. That's a sore subject for you guys. I know.
0: But for me, it was literally just my mom had a coworker who I believe it was her sister is named Kylie. And my mom just went, oh, I like that name. End of discussion.
2: Yeah?
0: Yeah. It was just, oh, I like that. And I believe, yeah, my sister Kendall, people like to point out, you know, before the Jenners came around, Kendall Jackson. No, they just like the name.
2: Yeah. I mean, mine was a stupid character on a TV show.
0: Even that alone tops mine.
2: Yeah, but it wasn't a cool show. It was something called, I never saw it, but it sounds like it was a corny old show, of course, because, you know, it was their era. But it was something called the Donna Reed Show.
0: Oh, yeah.
2: Yeah, and there was a teenage boy, and the teenage boy's character was named Jeff. And so they came up with the name Jeff because of they liked the show, and for some reason they liked the antics of this young man in the show, the Donna Reed Show. I don't know.
0: See, that's at least it's at least a little more meaningful than, I like it.
2: And then my middle name, I got that from my favorite uncle, who was my Uncle Lou. So my middle name is Lewis. So, yeah.
0: I don't know where my middle name came from, Nicole. I think it was just another, sounds good.
2: Yeah.
0: So literally anyone who calls in this hour can top me.
2: Right, yeah. You don't have to have like a crazy twisted story or anything. But we're just curious how people came up with the first names. 1-800-283-101.5.
0: 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Here's fast traffic.
7: Dealing with the delay on the Turnpike. 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It's the southbound side of the Turnpike, the Eastern Spur. About a 20-minute jam, the Lincoln Tunnel to exit 15X. We have a disabled vehicle there taking out the center lane. Western Spur southbound, that's about a 5-minute delay from exit 16W to 15W if you want to take that instead. 287, the northbound side, heavy in pockets, exit 1 to 12. Southbound 287, that's sluggish, exit 6 into exit 3. A couple of building collapses, one in Perth Amboy. Smith Street is closed between Elm Street and Goodwin Street because of a building facade collapse. Also in Long Branch, Brighton Avenue, the westbound side is closed. Ocean Boulevard to Sayers Avenue, that is because of a partial building collapse as well. Through Middletown, 35 northbound, a bit heavy into Centerville Road through construction. Southbound 35 in Lawrence Harbor, a bit heavy into Lawrence Parkway through construction. And we just got a lot of volume on the Parkway northbound, exit 135 up to exit 150, about a 20-minute delay through that stretch. Leaving New Jersey, GWB still a 5 to 10-minute delay, both upper and lower level. Lincoln Tunnel's 5 to 10 minutes. Holland Tunnel, about 15 to 20 minutes from either approach. 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I'm Brendan Joseph, Jersey Traffic North.
8: Joel Myra, New Jersey Traffic South. Cumbersome ride on 295 northbound. It's packed to Mount Laurel. That goes from Route 73 and exit 36 up to Route 38 and exit 40, where we have an accident blocking the left shoulder. Left shoulder, yeah, so it clogs up stuff on the southbound side, too, as everybody stops to be curious. South 295 in Mercer County is packed coming out of Mercer County into Burlington County. 295 south from 195 down towards Bordentown, Route 130, exit 57. And if you're wondering why you're in that delay, it's because there was an accident just cleared up. From the DCH Ford of Eatontown Traffic Desk, I'm Jill Myra, New Jersey 101.5.
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9: New Jersey, 101.5 instant weather. Summertime heat about to be replaced by some summer-like storms. Eyes and ears on the sky over the next few hours as strong thunderstorms develop in our juicy atmosphere and potentially interfere with your outdoor plans. Biggest concerns are torrential downpours and gusty winds, small hail, and lots of lightning possible, too. Low temperatures tonight will fall into the upper 50s. Tomorrow, much cooler and less humid, but unsettled. Cloudy with pockets of rain, highs around 60. Clouds and sun and 60s on Friday. From the Edison Heating and Cooling Weather Desk, I'm Chief Meteorologist Dan Zarrow.
0: Parsippany and South Plainfield are both 93 degrees. Here's a twist. Manahawkin, 79. Isn't it weird when 79 feels cool? Fast traffic and instant weather every 15 minutes on New Jersey 101.5. 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
0: Coming up on 327 with Jeff Dominski and Kylie Moore, wanting to know how you got your name. It doesn't have to be that exciting of a story. We just want to know the story because Lord knows I don't have an exciting one. 1-800-283-101.5.
2: So this couple, because it was Joe Jonas of the Jonas Brothers that did the gender reveal in the middle of the concert, they decided to name the boy, which was born a few months ago, also Joseph, after Joe, right? What if they named the boy Jonas as a first name? Would that sound like a whale?
0: Wouldn't it? Or it would sound like the Weezer song.
2: Oh, is there a song called
0: My
2: Jonas?
0: My name is Jonas.
2: Oh, okay. There you go. Was not hip. Sorry. But yeah, we want to know, what's the backstory behind how people got names? 1-800-283-101.5.
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1: Hi, how are you?
2: Hey, good. What's going on?
1: Not a crazy story, but whatever. My name is Deanna. Not very common. When I was growing up in the 80s and 90s, no one had my name. People were like, what's your name? Diane? Dina? Like, what?
2: Yeah.
1: But I was named after Deanna Durbin, who was a famous actress from, like, 1950s and, like, black and white movies. My mom was, like, obsessed with her. I don't know. Nobody knew who she was, but my mom loved her. So that's who I was named after.
2: You sound so annoyed by it, too.
1: I like my name. I do now that I'm older. But when I was a kid, I could never get like a pencil on a school field trip or like a keychain or a license plate for my bicycle.
2: Oh, right. Yeah, they're not going to have that.
0: I know that feeling all too well.
2: Right.
1: Yeah.
2: Right. Well, yeah. And it's ironic because people couldn't spell it. They couldn't say it if they saw it spelled. And they also, once you told them, they didn't know who the actress was that you were named after.
1: Right.
2: So
1: yeah.
2: you were just like swinging a miss across the board. Right. You were batting a thousand, man. Oh, that's funny.
0: Man, yeah. I also never had the Kylies on keychains. I know it seems more prevalent now, but in the 90s, we were not seeing those.
2: Did you ever have kids yourself?
1: Yeah, I have three daughters.
2: Okay, did you put a lot of, because of what you dealt with, did you put a lot of thought into how you came up with their names? Or was it pretty easy?
1: I was pretty young when I had kids, and like early 2000s, I wasn't very creative. Like, I don't know. I mean, I love my kids' names, but I didn't do anything like insane. We're like just Sophia, Marie, Grace, Emily, and Mary Rose.
2: Those are my kids' names.
1: But they were all named after family members. So
2: okay,
1: all
2: that
1: sweet.
2: Helps. That helps.
1: Yeah. Mm-hmm.
2: And they flow.
1: Yeah.
2: They flow. That's nice.
1: Yeah. Yep.
2: Yeah. Thanks. Good for you.
0: Out of curiosity, that wasn't a religious thing, was it? Because I know I don't want to speak out of turn here. Certain parts of Judaism you name after the grandparents.
1: No, you know what? We just had different family members. And like when my first daughter was born, it was a surprise. We didn't know if she was going to be a boy or a girl. And I always loved the name Sophia. And she was born like pale skin, pink lips, black hair. And I was like, oh, gosh, you know, Sophia just looks so like, you know, fancy. And then Grace was my cousin's grandmother. She was like a cool lady. And I just always thought that it'd be cool. You know, it was a cool name. She was a cool lady. And then my youngest, Mary, my father-in-law's sister was Mary, but she wound up being born early on Christmas morning. So we named her Mary just because it was like fun. And it's Christmas Day and her name is Mary. So
0: that's cute. And that's not as like, I don't want to say lame. Let's say traditional. Yeah. That's not as traditional as like Noel. I think Mary's much nicer for that.
1: Right. Yeah, right. I know. The nurse was like, you should change it to Mary. And I was like, no.
2: Yeah, it's like stay in your lane.
0: Stick to your guns.
2: Really?
0: Deanna, thank you so much for calling New Jersey 101.5.
2: All right, so we're talking about this because of the Jonas Brothers story, that a couple that had a baby a few months back, they ended up naming the baby boy after Joe Jonas, the name that Joseph. And we want to know, how did you come up with a name either for your kids or how did your parents end up deciding on your name? 1-800-283-101.5.
9: 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A severe thunderstorm watch is in effect for all of New Jersey for storms, which could contain wind gusts of up to 70 miles per hour. The watch is in effect till 9 o'clock tonight. A candlelight vigil is scheduled for Brick Memorial High School tonight at 7 for the victim of Tuesday's fatal crash in which a 15-year-old freshman was struck while riding his bike to school. A GoFundMe campaign identified him as Jackson Mueller. In New Jersey, gangs like the Bloods and Crips are changing. Members don't wear their colors like they used to, and gangs are targeting

0: targeting more juveniles.
1: We have arrested a 14-year-old girl for murder not that long ago. So they're just getting younger and younger and combining forces.
0: That's Lieutenant Nicole Bradley with the Hudson County Prosecutor's Office. Other law enforcement experts told the State Commission of Investigation that Bloods and Crips are working together with more loyalty to their local neighborhoods than to national gangs. Federal prosecutors have announced charges against former Cuban President Raul Castro in the 1996 downing of civilian planes operated by Miami-based exiles. The charges included murder and destruction of an airplane. And that's your New Jersey 101.5 News Flash. Here's Fast Traffic.
2: A busy afternoon continues on the Garden State roads. We'll start with the Turnpike southbound. It's a 35-minute jam through the eastern spur from the Lincoln Tunnel into exit 15X. We have a disabled vehicle. It takes out the center lane. Western spur southbound, that's looking at about a 20-minute delay now from the north end split down to exit 15W. Careful in Springfield, 22 eastbound approaching Hillside Avenue. We have a crash there taking out one lane. And the Skyway northbound, still some pretty heavy volume as you approach Broadway. Only one lane gets through there with construction. 287 northbound, heavy in pockets anywhere from exit 1 to 12. Southbound 287 at stop and go exit 6 into exit 3. We're still dealing with a couple of partial building collapses. One in Perth Amboy, Smith Street shut down between Elm Street and Goodwin Street for a building facade collapse. And then in Long Branch, Brighton Avenue, the westbound side is closed. Ocean Boulevard to Sayers Avenue at because of a facade collapse as well. Parkway northbound, a 20-minute jam already. Exit 135 to 150. And be careful in Toms River. We now have Lakehurst Road shut down right around Route 37 and Silver Ridge Drive. That's because of a crash. Leaving New Jersey, the GWB looking at a 10 to 15 minute delay, both upper and lower level. Lincoln Tunnel, it's a 5 to 10 minute delay. Holland Tunnel, that's about 10 to 15 minutes as you come in from either approach. 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I'm Brendan Joseph, New Jersey Traffic North.
3: Joel Myra, New Jersey traffic south, backed up ride at 295, and it's in two spots. One is coming out of Hamilton to Bordentown from an earlier accident. The other is at 295 in the area of Mount Laurel. That is where we have an accident by Route 38 and exit 40. That is on 295 north. And that's from exit 36 to exit 40, where you're going to see some delays. They're just getting it cleared off the roadway right now. Next report in 15 minutes on New Jersey 101.5.
4: New Jersey 101.5 instant weather. All the ingredients for strong thunderstorms are there. Energy in the form of heat, moisture in the form of humidity, a spark in the form of an approaching cold front. Now we wait and see what pops up this afternoon through this evening. Eyes on the sky for potentially strong thunderstorms as our heat wave breaks. Lows tonight fall into the upper 50s. Tomorrow, much cooler and less humid. Cloudy skies with pockets of rain around, highs around 60. Clouds and sun, dry during the day Friday, highs in the 60s. From the Edison Heating and Cooling Weather Desk, I'm Chief Meteorologist Dan Zarro.
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5: Thank you, and we'll be right back with more of your calls. We're talking about this because of this funny Jonas Brothers story. Not only did the Jonas Brothers do the gender reveal for this couple at a concert. Well, on top of that, the baby was born a few months ago, and they ended up honoring the Jonas Brothers by naming the baby after the Jonas bro that did the gender reveal. Joe Jonas. The baby was named Joseph. How did you end up naming your kids, or how did you end up getting your name? 1-800-283-101.5.
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7: When you finally find your thing, you want the whole world to know about that thing. 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Whether you want to create flyers for that thing, make presentations for that thing, or design merch for that thing, you can do anything. So people can see your thing, feel your thing, love your thing. The next thing you know, it's a thing. Canva, the thing that makes anything a thing.
8: Hey, it's Jeff Dominski. You know, when pain is slowing you down, you want answers and you want them fast. Ortho NJ gives you that with

0: When you finally find your thing, you want the whole world to know about that thing. So you use a thing called Canva to make it an even bigger and better thing. Whether you want to create flyers for that thing, make presentations for that thing, or design merch for that thing, you can do anything. So people can see your thing, feel your thing, love your thing. The next thing you know, it's a thing. Canva, the thing that makes anything a thing.
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6: 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Oh, wait, that's not what...
5: That's not...
6: Oh, we're not switching. 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
5: Oh, but he would have you think so. No. We're talking about the Jonas Brothers story and this couple, big fans, and they ended up naming the baby boy after Joe Jonas. They named the baby Joseph. So we just want to know, your own kids, how did you come up with the name? Your name, how did your parents come up with it? 1-800-283-101.5.
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7: Hi. So I was born in 1955, and when my mother was pregnant with me, one of her best friends had a baby girl. And unfortunately, the baby girl was born stillborn.
6: Oh,
8: that's horrible.
7: Yeah, it was awful. It was terrible. And the lady, I always knew of her. Her name was Lillian, this older friend of my mom.
8: Yeah.
7: So my mom liked the name, and she loved Lillian, so she named me Diane Stephanie. So that's my name.
5: Wait a second. I'm sorry. I'm confused. Lillian was the mother.
7: Yeah, my mom's name is Gloria. Lillian was.
5: Was Stephanie the name that Lillian was going to name her baby? Is that what you're saying?
7: She was going to name her baby Diane Stephanie.
6: Okay, now we're getting somewhere.
5: Oh, the full name. Yep. Okay, all right. Yeah. I know you probably don't really. Yeah, you left that part out. So we were
7: Sorry.
5: Yeah, no, it's okay.
7: You need that part. That part's important.
5: It's okay. It's okay.
6: No, you make us work for it.
7: Oh, yep. So, and I always knew that story my whole life. So I'm happy to share.
5: Wow. Yeah. So you're kind of living for both of those moms, yours and that's heavy. It's sweet, but it's heavy, you know?
7: Yeah, it was.
6: Was there pressure there? Like I have to live up to something?
7: Not really. I just remember asking my mom why she named me Diane Stephanie, and she told me the story. Probably

0: probably when I was about 5 or 6. And I always got these presents from California, where Lillian was from, the older lady.
1: Oh,
0: my mom had me pretty young, yeah. And this lady was a little older, and I think she never had another child.
1: Oh.
0: So I would get presents every year. There's something small. Like, I still have the jewelry box that she sent me 1 year. Little tiny.
2: She would like that. She would like that.
0: Yeah.
2: She would like to know that you still have it. Wow.
0: Yeah. Yes, she would.
2: And then here's me. I was born after a sitcom character.
1: My parents said yes. That's all.
2: Yeah, really.
1: No, Diane said, that's very sweet.
2: Wow, that's a profound story comparatively.
1: And the memory lives on. Thank you so much for calling New Jersey 101.5.
2: How about Heather in Middletown? 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
3: Hey, how are you?
1: Good.
3: So my dad is Scottish, and my mother was supposed to name me after her sister, Judy, and my mother is a Joyce, and their mother was a Julia, so Jay would have been in the family. But she decided last minute to call me Heather because of the Scottish flower, I guess it's the flower of Scotland. But ironically, every woman I meet that's a Heather is like within 3 years of my age. So I don't know what was going on back then. But there's a lot of Heathers in their late 40s and early 50s.
1: Yeah, I'm trying to figure out. I think the movie Heathers was like 88, 89. There was something going on with the name Heather.
3: I was like, what's going on? But my kids' names, we decided to do what my mother didn't do and work our way down the alphabet. So my oldest son is a K and my youngest son is an L. And my son Kyle named his brother Logan after Wolverine. And we allowed that.
1: You know what?
2: Oh, no kidding.
1: That's as good a reason as any.
2: Oh, wow.
1: Also, I have an affinity for, you know, the K-Y-L-E names.
3: Yeah.
1: Missing an I there.
3: If it was a girl, it would have been Kylie. So
1: yay! Oh, that's what I love to hear. Now, you know what? Just because the movie came up, I have to ask. When the movie Heathers came out, was that like a big deal for you? Or was that not even on your radar?
3: Well, it is funny because people still have like the t-shirt sometimes because they're very like, you know, retro. But like, it was funny because I love Winona Ryder, but like, you know, it was a little crazy of a movie. So
1: yes.
3: It wasn't a big deal.
1: Understatement, but yeah.
3: it was fun.
1: One of my fave throwbacks. Heather, thank you for calling New Jersey 101.5.
2: Speaking of Winona Ryder, I believe it was in Bram Stoker's, if I'm saying that right, Dracula the movie. God, it's been years since I saw this. But I believe she played, in that movie, Dracula's love interest, and Dracula's one true love was named Mina. That's where my daughter got her name.
1: Really?
2: Kind of creepy, I know. My daughter got her name from a Dracula movie. Yes. Because this was Dracula's one true love, blah. Yeah. And that's where she got the name Mina. Yeah.
1: I mean, it's a well-beloved movie.
2: It's a what? I'm sorry?
1: It's a well-beloved movie.
2: Yeah. It was well done, and I think it was Winona Ryder. I hope so. Otherwise, there was no point of me saying that. Anyway, we're talking about how people got their names.
1: Save your calls if it wasn't Winona. We will look it up during the break.
2: I can Google. Jessica in Edison. Hi, you're in New Jersey 101.5.
4: Hi, how are you guys?
2: Okay.
4: So, my daughter, her father, a Star Wars freak.
2: Ah.
4: Okay.
1: We can guess where this is going.
2: And yet you slept with him. Huh. Interesting.
4: I know, right?
2: I'm teasing. I'm teasing. I'm totally teasing.
4: So, obviously, our daughter's name is Leia.
2: Oh.
1: See, okay, I have an affinity for this because that was like a plot point on, I don't know if either of you watched the That 70s Show reboot, That 90s Show, but the daughter is named Leia. So I like that. I think, you know what? If it's a pop culture reference that means something to you, I think that's kind of fun.
4: Yeah, and that's spelled the same way, too. L-E-I-A.
1: How does she feel about it?
4: She likes it, I guess. She's never said she had a problem with it. She's never been made fun of. You know, I was down at the flea market one time with her, and I heard these two guys talking about, like, who likes Star Wars better. And I walked up to them, and I said, here, hold my beer. Okay?
2: There you go. Yep.
1: Allow me to introduce Leia.
2: Right. Do you ever call her, I bet your husband does. Does your husband ever call her Princess Leia?
4: Oh, yeah. When she was a baby and I had her birthday parties, I had, happy birthday, Princess Leia.
2: No, of course. You have to, right? It's a waste of a good name if you don't add Princess in front of it.
1: You got to turn the tables. If you guys say I love you, she has to say I know.
4: he wanted to name our son Anakin or Darth.
1: Okay, that's where we draw the line.
2: Oh, no way.
4: I drew the line there, so.
2: Okay, I have a son with a name that is not a Star Wars character, but it sounds like it could be a Star Wars character. Atticus. Doesn't Atticus sound like, right? Anakin, Atticus. Atticus is from To Kill a Mockingbird, though, by Harper Lee, classic literature. And that's where Atticus Finch, that's where that name comes from. But a lot of people hear Atticus, sounds like Anakin, which they're not wrong.
1: That's surprising, actually. Jessica, thank you for calling New Jersey 101.5.
2: It is surprising why.
1: I feel like Atticus Finch is a very well-known literary figure.
2: I don't know. Maybe not to Star Wars fans, because I've heard that a number of times.
1: I'm a fan of both.
2: I've heard it a lot. All right, so we're talking about how people got either their first names or how you came up with a name for your kids. 1-800-283-101.5.
1: 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Here's Fast Traffic.
5: Lots of slow spots on the Garden State roads. This report sponsored by True Green. Let's go to the Turnpike southbound the Eastern Spur. Jam, but getting better from the Lincoln Tunnel to exit 15X. The disabled vehicle has been cleared out of the center lane. Western Spur southbound, that's a 20-minute delay from the north end split down to exit 15W. And then northbound, both the Eastern and Western Spur pretty well jammed through the southern mixing bowl. 287 northbound, heavy with volume in pockets, exit 1 to exit 12. Southbound 287 is heavy, exit 6 into exit 3. Careful in Woodbridge, 184 between the Parkway and Route 9. We've got a power failure in that area, so any intersections, please treat those as four-way stops. Also in Woodbridge, 440 northbound approaching the Parkway, we have some fire department activity there with a brush fire. You could see a lane blocked as crews are on the scene. Parkway northbound, it's a 25-minute jam already, exit 135 to 150. Southbound Parkway, a 15-minute delay, exit 149 to 138. And through Toms River, Lakehurst Road, that is closed between Silver Ridge Drive and Route 37. That is due to a crash. Leaving New Jersey, GWB, about a 5 to 10-minute delay, both upper and lower level. Lincoln Tunnel's a 10-minute delay. Holland Tunnel, about 10 to 15 minutes from either approach. 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I'm Brendan Joseph, New Jersey Traffic North.
6: Jill Meyer, New Jersey Traffic South. To the ride at 295 we go. Accidents have been cleared up, and then a car fire pops up. In Mercer County, 295 north of Princeton Pike, exit 68. That's north on 295 coming away from Route 1. Car fire off to the shoulder. But boy, is that attracting attention. So you're tough at 295 both ways in that area of exit. Around Route 206 to Route 1, expected to be slow both ways. And then we also have it all tied up at 130 in Collingswood, northbound from Whitehorse Pike up to Airport Circle, just a rush hour vibe. Deptford, Route 55 south, you're going to see delays from Route 42 through to exit 58 with an accident. The left shoulder is blocked off. From the DCH Ford of Eatontown Traffic Desk, I'm Jill Myra, New Jersey 101.5.
7: New Jersey 101.5 instant weather. Summertime heat about to be replaced by some summer-like storms. Eyes and ears on the sky over the next few hours as strong thunderstorms develop in our juicy atmosphere and potentially interfere with your outdoor plans. Biggest concerns are torrential downpours and gusty winds, small hail, and lots of lightning possible too. Low temperatures tonight will fall into the upper 50s. Tomorrow, much cooler and less humid, but unsettled, cloudy with pockets of rain, highs around 60, clouds and sun and 60s on Friday. From the Edison Heating and Cooling Weather Desk, I'm Chief Meteorologist Dan Zarrow.
8: In Mays Landing, it's 95 degrees, Scotch Plains 93, Belmar 91. Fast traffic and instant weather every 15 minutes on New Jersey 101.5. 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
1: It is 3:55 with Jeff Dominski and Kylie Moore. We're going to have Levon's news mere moments away at 4 o'clock. We want to know how you got your name, or if you're a parent, how did you name your child? What's the meaning behind them, if there is one? 1-800-283-101.5.
2: Tony in Livingston has something. Hey, Tony.
19: Hey, how are you?
2: Hi.
19: I got my name since I'm Jewish. I was named after an aunt, Tilly, and a grandfather, Sam. My full name is Tony Sue.
2: Yeah, because that works with, it's got to be the first letter, right? Or am I incorrect?
19: Yeah, usually. Like my daughter, I named her after my grandmother, Aunt, which was Annie. That's her middle name, not her first name.
2: Right.
19: It's usually the first letter, yes.
2: How close to those train tracks are you? We just heard.
1: Are you safe?
2: Yeah, we heard a train go by, and you wouldn't believe how loud it sounded, Tony. Are you okay?
19: Yeah, I'm fine. I'm just on the parkway going to the dentist. I broke a bridge.

0: no. Oh, that's awful. Oh, that is so awful. Oh, I'm so sorry for you. Oh, man.
1: Okay.
0: Oh, man. We know how you got your name. We know what's going on in your mouth. We know what you're near. Wow, we're getting quite intimate here.
1: Yes, we are.
0: You want to give the last four of your Social Security number? Or not?
2: I feel like we should whisper sweet nothings.
0: I'm kidding. Hey, Tony, thank you. Good luck at the dentist. Thanks for calling in.
2: I was going to say, best luck with your mouth. Tony, thank you for calling.
0: Oh, that sucks, breaking a bridge. Oh, that's awful.
2: Lillian in Jamesburg, you're on New Jersey 101.5.
3: Hi, how are you?
2: Hey, good.
0: Hey.
3: I love your show, by the way. I just wanted to tell you.
2: Oh, thank you so much, Elaine. I love your name, by the way. That was my great-grandmother's name.
3: Yeah, well, that's the thing. I usually don't get too many Lillians that I see. And so when I heard over the phone that somebody else was a Lillian, I had to call in.
0: Oh, that's what made you. Okay.
3: Yeah, and I got my name from my mom, who had a good friend of hers that she was working with, that was a coworker, that her name was Lillian, and so she named me after her.
0: Hmm.
2: I'm sorry if this was a detail that I missed. Did you meet the Lillian that you were named after?
3: Yes, I did.
2: So was there some sort of pressure? Like, oh, I got to live up to this?
3: No, it was just, you know, she was a good friend of my mom's, and you know, she liked me best because I was named after her.
2: Yeah, there's a bit of a bias there. But that's so cute that you got to meet her.
3: Yeah. And I named my daughter Julie Marie, and that was after my grandmother's. Julia was one, and the other one was Maria. So I just changed the last name so she could have her own identity, but it was Julie Marie.
2: Oh, that's so cute.
0: Hey, Lillian.
2: Oh, no.
3: Yeah.
2: We're going to make this not cute.
0: If I throw a female name at you paired with the last name Dominski.
2: Oh, okay.
0: Could you let me know if you think that it is awful, like everybody else has always thought it would be awful? Because there was a name, if I ever had a daughter, I always had a certain name that I would love to have named my daughter. But the person with whom I had this daughter would not hear of it. I mean, was adamant. It comes from a book called Atlas Shrugged, okay? Probably my favorite book. And there was a character. Now, keep in mind, my last name is Dominski, right? And the female character, one of the heroes of the story, her first name was Dagny, D-A-G-N-Y. Now, be honest.
2: Be honest, Lillian, because I have my thoughts.
0: Don't be polite. You don't have to be polite. Everyone else has always hated it. How bad do you think that name is, Dagny Dominski?
3: Dagny?
0: Yeah. Be honest.
3: I could see where she would get a lot of nicknames that are not nice.
0: Starting with Gag?
2: Yes,
0: I know. Rag. It's one of the reasons her mother shot it down.
2: I was thinking the letter before that, but okay. Lillian, I appreciate your honesty. Thank you so much for calling New Jersey 101.5.
0: That's the one who became Mina instead, so never fear, New Jersey.
2: I think it was a good move. It is 4 o'clock.
4: 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Fitzpatrick Home Improvement News Desk. 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
5: And it's 91 degrees here at 4 o'clock. Thanks for listening. I'm Levon Putney. Well, the entire state is under a severe thunderstorm watch, with forecasters saying hail and wind gusts up to 60 to 70 miles per hour are all possible. And we still have a heat advisory until 8 as this front moves through to cool things off. Well, it took Wildwood a few council meetings to approve a boardwalk curfew for the summer after rowdiness, especially two Memorial Days ago. But it took one yesterday evening of a pop-up party in Long Branch for that Monmouth County shore town to announce an emergency 8 p.m. curfew last night as young folks came to town and crowded the beachfront area before cops told them to go home. But bars are being allowed to serve drinks earlier and later than normal around the state once the World Cup starts because the governor said so.
6: We're going to allow counties and municipalities across our state to really make good choices on how businesses can take part in this, giving them the tools they need to increase some of the times in which bars are open.
5: Governor Sherrill yesterday over a pint at a spot in Hoboken. Some bars may end up serving drinks for breakfast. And in case anyone missed it yesterday, the state had its sixth earthquake
7: It was detected about 1:30 Tuesday afternoon in Morris County. It was small, a magnitude 1.7 trembler centered in Washington Township. It was detected by sensors and apparently wasn't strong enough for people to queue up to dial 911. The last Jersey quake was April 22nd near White House Station. That was even smaller, just 1.3 on the Richter scale and considered a micro earthquake. I'm Sarah Lee Kessler.
5: And now to the Lester Glenn Business Report. Hit the sounder a little early, but minutes from the latest Fed meeting shows more of a chance of higher interest rates are on the way. On Wall Street, the Dow, boy, did it close up today in trading over 1.3% higher. 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The complete New Jersey 101.5 forecast, that's coming up now. New Jersey Fast Traffic.
8: It's a busy afternoon on the Garden State roads. We'll start with the closure in Toms River, Lakehurst Road. That's blocked between Silver Ridge Drive and Route 37. That because of a crash, you're going to be detoured around the scene. Parkway northbound, stopping Owen Pockets, exit 135 to 150. That's about a 30-minute delay all total. Southbound Parkway, that's stop and go as well, exit 149 to 138. Careful in Edison, Route 1 northbound around Ford Avenue. We have a crash popping up there, taking out the center lane. And in Woodbridge, 184, between the Parkway and Route 9, report of a power failure in that area. So please treat any intersections in that area as four-way stops. Also in Woodbridge, 440 northbound at the Parkway, a brush fire right around the ramp. We do have a lane blocked as fire department activity, and they are on the scene there. 287, the northbound side, heavy in pockets, exit 1 into exit 12. To the turnpike southbound, the eastern spur, it's a 20-minute delay as you go from the Lincoln Tunnel to exit 15X. Western spur southbound, also a 20-minute delay from the north end split down to exit 15W. Leaving New Jersey, the GWB, it's about a 10 to 15-minute delay, both upper and lower level. Lincoln Tunnel, a 10-minute delay. Holland Tunnel, you're 15 to 20 minutes from either approach. I'm Brendan Joseph, New Jersey Traffic North.
2: Joel Myra, New Jersey traffic south. Your delays on 295, pretty nasty in Lawrence Township right now at 295 right by Princeton Pike, exit 68. We have a car fire. So they are working hard to get this cleared up. That is north on 295. So that's coming away from Route 1 towards Princeton Pike at exit 68. It's off to the shoulder. South on 295, we have it slow from Route 206 down towards Princeton Pike at the exit there with rubberneckers. 73 is slow in Maple Shade. It's packed from Kings Highway through to 295. A tractor trailer broke down and blocks the right lane. Collingswood with delays at 130 north from Whitehorse Pike up through to North Park Drive. Next report in 15 minutes on New Jersey 101.5.
9: New Jersey 101.5 instant weather. As the heat breaks tonight, we now face an extended period of unsettled weather. That means clouds and rain and miserably cool temperatures. Unfortunately, that is going to be the story of most of the Memorial Day weekend. Saturday especially is not looking great. So, chance for strong thunderstorms as we move into this evening. Eyes on the sky. Not everybody will see a storm, but if you do, it's going to be on the strong side. That chance of showers and thunderstorms will continue overnight with lows in the upper 50s. Tomorrow, much cooler and less humid. Highs only around 60 with cloudy skies and pockets of rain around throughout the day. Friday will trend drier with clouds and sun and highs in the 60s. Rain chances ramp up again late Friday throughout Saturday. Highs barely in the 50s. Sunday and Monday will trend drier, but still cloudy and cool. From the Edison Heating and Cooling Weather Desk, I'm Chief Meteorologist Dan Zarrow.
5: Well, it's 91 now in Patterson, 93 in Hamilton, 87 degrees in Cape May Courthouse. 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
0: Thank you, sir. And Kylie and I are going to be coming back in just a moment, talking about a report that is saying how great New Jersey is for road trips. Yeah, but it's not exactly what you would think. So that is coming up.
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0: And I need...
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0: The Parks Casino chime time. Hey, look at that. Oh my God. It's 4:11. And we are Domensky and Moore. I'm Jeff Domensky.
2: I'm Kylie Moore.
0: So one of our sister stations, Cat Country 107.3, their website. They have a story that I saw this and I thought, get the H out of here. There's no way. The headline.
2: Oh, we're family friendly today.
0: Yeah, sometimes I try to be. The headline, New Jersey ranked America's best state. Best, mind you. Not just up there, but best state for road trips this summer.
2: As in people who are leaving New Jersey or as in people who are going to New Jersey? What's the...
0: Because you would think to see that headline, you would think like, oh, the the beautiful bucolic scenery, and then

0: thinking exit 13A, anybody, right? That's kind of where I grew up, by the way. Yeah, but it's not that. It's really, really misleading. Here's what they're actually talking about. What the way they judge this, it was best as far as services nearby, like the most number of gas stations, the most number. Yeah, it was okay. Right. Like when you're thinking about a road trip, if you're thinking like, oh, yeah, like what's a really good state to do a road trip in? I'm going to think like the desert Southwest because I kind of like that landscape. You know, maybe Montana because of the land, things like that, I'm going to think, right?
1: Yeah.
0: But that's not what they were talking about. They were judging this by services, number of rest stops, number of mechanics in case you break down on the road. Very, very practical things, right? Very practical, sensible, logical things, not about the beauty of the land. And that's fine. That's fine. And so we came in number one in that way. If they were to ask, like, what's the most beautiful state to drive? Now, we have some beautiful spots. I'm not saying that we don't. But I feel like you got to kind of look for them. And also, it's a small state. You could start off at the north and in the morning, and you could be all the way at the end of the state, south, in the morning.
1: By lunchtime.
0: Right. Right, exactly. So it's like, even if we're all beautiful, you can't even get a lot of time here. Yeah, so that, I mean, it's a great article. It's just, it threw me for a loop when I saw that. But sure enough, that's what they were talking about. But then it made me want to talk about this because I've taken some killer road trips. Not as many as like Joe, who used to work here. Oh my God, he was doing road trips like every time he took a couple of days PTO. Mm-hmm. Him and his friends, I mean, he was like a master of road trips. So I'm not talking that degree. But when I was younger, I mean, I've driven coast to coast more than once, all the way across country, like from the coast of New Jersey all the way to coast of California. I've done that several times, actually, and back.
1: I have questions about that, but go on.
0: And yeah, well, yeah, ask anything. But I just want to know, with summer coming up and everything, what are some of the better road trips you took? What's the longest road trip you ever took? What's the most fun road trip? The stuff that you saw, the most beautiful road trip, however you want to, you know, frame this. But what kind of cool road trips have you taken? Like, where would you recommend to go? 1-800-283-101.5.
1: So when you were doing these road trips, it wasn't during the decade that you were in Detroit. It was legitimately like East Coast earlier to West Coast.
0: Right. Yeah. Literally New Jersey all the way to California. Yeah, it was way before Detroit. I was young, man.
1: I guess there were multiple, so I can't really ask this eloquently, but how long did it take for each one?
0: Longer than it could have
1: because
0: I was enjoying it, because I wasn't trying to
1: make it in time.
0: Yeah. I wasn't trying to make great time. I wasn't really like the times I did it. I was not on a really rigid time schedule. I was either in between things or I had plenty of time to start a new job back here.
1: Mm.
0: Right. Like, okay, for example, when I first started, the first time that I worked here at 101.5.
1: Early 90s.
0: It was 94. It was January, very early January of 94 that I started. But I had enough time. I had been living in Southern California. And I got a job all the way back here in my home state. I was born and raised here. So, and I wanted to bring my car. So I drove all the way. All the way from California to New Jersey to start this job. That was the one time I had like a hard target, but I was able to leave early enough that I was still able to enjoy it.
1: Mm-hmm.
0: So I didn't have to do one of those things where like...
1: It didn't feel like there was a gun to your head.
0: Yeah. Like I didn't have to put, you know, 15, 16, 17 hours a day behind the wheel. I could kind of take my time. And that was partly what was fun about it, because whenever you see something interesting, you could stop, you could check it out. And also, I never did it with more than just one other person. I've done it with a number of people, but only me and another person. I never did it with like a car full of buddies. That one time I did it with a best friend. I did it with a buddy. And my God, there was one night. Oh, I can't even remember what state this was in, but
1: it was that good of a night?
0: Oh, it was a good night for him, but I lost him. It was like The Hangover.
1: Oh.
0: He was supposed to come back to the hotel. He wouldn't leave the bar. And I was like, Bill, I'm tired. We got it. It's like he wouldn't leave the bar. And he was like, and the bar was only like half a mile down the road. So he was just going to walk back. And sure enough, morning comes and hours are ticking by and checkout time comes. He never shows up. I had no idea. And this was before cell phones. I had no idea where he was. We're in the middle of the country. I think we're in the panhandle of Texas or something like that. I had no idea where the hell he was. And I had to check out. And so, like, now I'm like, you know, I started, like, calling, like, the local police and the local hospital. It's like, do you have anybody there that you don't? I literally started doing that and doing it from payphones because there was no cell phones back then, you know?
1: Wow.
0: Right.
1: How long did it take you to find him?
0: It was about 45 minutes after the hard out for checkout time, right? That I didn't know what to do. I was already making the emergency calls, and then I see him wandering down the road. It's like, you dumb son of a... It's like, what the hell's wrong with you? I won't even tell you what happened. That's his business.
1: All right.
0: Anyway, so yeah, we just want to know, what kind of road trips have you had in your lifetime? 1-800-283-101.5.
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2: 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We'll start with this closure in Toms River. Lakehurst Road remains blocked between Silver Ridge Drive and Route 37. That for a crash, you're going to be detoured around the scene. Parkway northbound, heavy first approaching exit 137. A crash has popped up there, taking out one lane. Then delays on the Parkway North continue into exit 143A with a crash there taking out one lane. You get past that, the delays on the Parkway northbound still continue up to exit 151. Southbound Parkway, heavy from exit 149 to 138, and you're slow again southbound exit 89 to 83. In Edison, getting better on Route 1 northbound approaching Ford Avenue, the crash right around the Menlo Park Mall, that has been cleared. On through Woodbridge, 184, both ways between the Parkway and Route 9, report of a power failure there, so please treat any intersection without a working traffic light as a four-way stop. Traveling 287, the northbound side, heavy in waves, exit 1 to 12, then you're jamming exit 35 to 40, southbound 287, that's pretty heavy, exit 8 into exit 3. Traveling 24 westbound, that jams up exit 7 into 287. And then the turnpike southbound, the western spur. It's a 25-minute jam. The north end split down to exit 15W. Eastern spur southbound, a 20-minute jam from the Lombardi service area into exit 15X. Leaving New Jersey, GWB, it's 10 minutes for both the upper and lower level. Lincoln Tunnel, about a 10-minute delay. Holland Tunnel's 15 to 20 minutes from either approach. 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I'm Brandon Joseph, Jersey Traffic North.
3: Joel Myra, New Jersey Traffic South. Okay, let's talk about the vehicle fire, the car fire on 295 in Mercer County at Princeton Pike. It's on the shoulder. Looks like they have things under control, so just be careful. We have some slow at 295 in that area from Route 1 and basically in through to Route 206 in Lawrence Township. Route 1 is very tough, though, on the corridor, as they call it, in Lawrence and West Windsor. Route 1 is slow in both directions. Quaker Bridge up through towards Harrison. And we also have it pretty tough and crowded at 73 Maple Shade through to Mount Laurel, going southbound 295 South, hitting it hard from Whitehorse Pike on down through to exit 26. New Jersey traffic every 15 minutes on New Jersey 101.5.
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4: New Jersey 101.5 instant weather. It's been a hot day. It's going to be a stormy night. I vote we bring the temperature down and calm things down a little bit. And that's exactly what's going to happen here. Strong thunderstorms this evening. Keep an eye on the sky. We'll see low temperatures dip into the upper 50s. And then tomorrow, much better, much cooler, less humid, but also cloudy with pockets of rain around. Highs around 60. Friday, clouds and sun, mainly dry during the day. Highs in the 60s. Rain chances ramp up again Friday night. From the Edison Heating and Cooling Weather Desk, I'm Chief Meteorologist Dan Zarrow.
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1: It is 4:26 with Jeff Domenski and Kylie Moore. Next hour, we will be talking about something that New Jerseyans are always passionate about: food. Right now, we want to know about road trips. How long was the longest one that you took? Where'd you go? And how What was the situation? I see, I have so many questions because I've never taken an honest-to-goodness road trip.
0: Oh,
1: I've,
0: come on. What can you know about yourself if you never took a road trip? Come on.
1: I feel like a little doofus over here because I've only ever, like, well, I drove to Connecticut for my Uncle Harry's pool party. I went to Vermont. I drove to Virginia for my friend's wedding. Other than that, like, I think those, I've never driven, like, past anything like that.
0: Was it always with family or just?
1: Family or friends.
0: Family. Okay, so you drove with friends to Virginia.
1: Yes.
0: Okay, well, there you go. I mean, that's like a road trip.
1: But it was still like 5 hours.
0: Like, yeah, I've never done the longer. No, but I've even never a done hours.
1: The, you know, you go a few hours, you stop at one section, then you go a few more hours, and then you have a pit stop, and then you go a few more hours, you hit a motel. Like, I've never done that.
0: Right, like a really long road trip. Yeah, but you know what? Anything, I think anything over 3 or 4 hours is still a road trip. To me, that's a road
1: really?
0: Trip. Yeah. It's okay. Just, I mean, it's a shorter one.
1: Are you just trying to make me feel better?
0: Not at all.
1: Okay.
0: No, because, okay, for example, at some point this summer, I'm not exactly sure when right now because of various things, but I'm planning on taking a drive up to Vermont just to see my son.
1: Nice.
0: Yeah. And that's only about like a five and a half hour drive if you drive straight through and don't stop.
1: Yeah.
0: So yeah, like to me, that's a road trip. About 5.5 hours up, 5.5 hours back after I stay 2 days. That's a road trip. Sure.
1: Okay. Then yeah. I've road tripped to Vermont many, many times.
0: There you go. All right. So what kind of road trips have you taken? Also, and I'll explain later. I want to get calls on. I'll explain later why I'm asking this. Is a road trip better with friends or totally by yourself? 1-800-283-101.5.
1: Ooh, interesting. 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
12: Hey, Dynamic Duo, you know me, talk too fast. Asbury Park met last year, the old hippie you called me.
0: Oh, hey, yes! Man, how are you?
12: All right, I've had...
1: Absolutely. Hey, Jim, how are you doing?
12: Good. I'm loving the heat. I've had at least 10 to 15 road trips starting in 77 from Jersey to California,
0: nice.
12: From Staten Island to Baja, Mexico, et cetera, et cetera.
0: Wow.
12: So I'll tell you right now, okay? Nobody goes to Pikes Peak, Colorado. It's 14,150 feet in the sky. You're higher than the clouds. The air is thin. They have oxygen standing by, a food area, and this and that, whatever.
0: Well,
12: everybody goes to the Grand Canyon. Hey, a big hole. Don't fall in. But Grand Canyon's boring, okay? But it's
0: okay, first of all, it's not.
1: I was about to say, you awakened the Jeff.
0: Yeah, it's not. I will fight you to the death on that one, buddy.
1: It does sound boring, Jim, but go on.
0: But Pikes Peak, I do have to try that. I never did it.
12: But nobody does it. You don't know what you're missing. Colorado Springs is the base city. It's a military area. It is insanely dynamite. I've done road trips to deliver cars and bikes to Arizona and stopped on the way. I brought a car back from Arizona and left the car at the bottom of the mountain, drove up in my friend's pickup truck just because he had never been here before. And I've been here 6 or 8 times. My wife, we've been together since 84. She and I only did it 3-4 years ago together. Because she'd never been up to the top, and they had oxygen waiting for her in case it was needed, et cetera, et cetera, et cetera. But I left Staten Island 2 in the morning, picked up a girl from the South Beach, 1981, drove San Diego, California, and a couple days later, we were over the border in Baja, Mexico. Scary when you get there, when you got New York plates and you're a gringo.
0: Now, hold on. Was this voluntary on her part or against her will?
12: Oh, yeah. No, she wanted to.
0: Like, was she in the trunk or the passenger seat?
12: Riding shotgun. So, let me tell you this also. Okay, I've taken a solo road trip with my daughter. She was only 12 years old. Okay, out everywhere again. Done it with my son when he was 10 or 12. But my point is, 2 is company, 3 is a crowd. If it's 3 people, it's not the same. Only make it 2 people. Take more.
0: I like this. Yeah. Matt, you know what? And I'm not, I know we're never going to do it, but he would be a blast to do a road trip with. He's probably got so many damn stories.
12: Who are you talking about, me?
0: Yeah, you.
1: I'm not the he here, Jim.
12: Hey, I still have a piece of tumbleweed hanging in my garage from beer pop tops off of beer cans from the 1981 trip out west.
0: I love this.
12: In the middle of I-80, no, it was I-40 in North Texas.
0: Yeah,
12: for the outhouse, I saw the tumbleweeds. I brought that home with me.
0: Did you stop at Cadillac Ranch?
1: Guys.
12: Oh, that's a junkyard. It's junk. It was ruined. It used to be beautiful.
0: Oh, stop putting down all the stops that I love. All right, hey, Jim, we got to run. But boys,
1: settle down.
0: All right, we're talking about...
1: Jim, thank you.
0: We're talking about road trips. What are the coolest ones you took, the longest ones you took? 1-800-283-101.5.
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14: It's 90 degrees here at 4:30. I'm Levon Putney. Well, heads up to anyone headed out this afternoon or evening. The entire state is under a severe thunderstorm watch as a front moves through with a chance of isolated storms that could pack hail and wind gusts up to 60 to 70 miles per hour. Well, not even to Memorial Day weekend, and the party has already started, at least last evening, in the shore town of Long Branch, where a pop-up party drew a large crowd of young folks to the beachfront, so police enforced an emergency 8 p.m. curfew to break it up. Now, we're breaking up the kids' fun, but Governor Sherrill is relaxing rules so that bars can open a little earlier or stay open a little later for World Cup matches next month and July.
15: It's not just about the game itself, because we know millions of people are coming to the United States to share in the excitement, and we want to make sure people across New Jersey both have an excellent experience, an exciting experience.
14: Governor Sherrill says the adjusted hours could help drive investment into the state's small businesses, investments being money spent on fighting sobriety and a small businesses being a bar. Well, a man convicted of robbing the same Atlantic City liquor store twice in April of last year was sentenced yesterday to a decade in prison after investigators say they used facial recognition on surveillance video to identify 40-year-old Robert Arroyo. The complete New Jersey 101.54 forecast that's coming up now. New Jersey fast traffic.
2: It's a busy afternoon on the Garden State roads. We'll start with this closure in Toms River. Lakehurst Road still blocked both ways between Silver Ridge Drive and Route 37 as crews are working on a crash scene there. Parkway northbound, heavy approaching exit 137 with a crash taking out one lane. Then the delays continue on the Parkway northbound up to exit 143 with a crash there taking out a lane. And then the delays continue still on the Parkway northbound all the way up to exit 148. Southbound Parkway, heavy with volume, exit 149 to 138. Sluggish again, exit 89 to 83. Through Woodbridge 184, between the Parkway and Route 9, report of a power failure through that stretch. So any intersection, please treat that as a four-way stop. Also in Woodbridge, 440 northbound, right around the Parkway, some fire department activity. Could see a lane blocked as crews are on the scene. 287 northbound, it's stop and go in pockets, exit 1 up to exit 12, and you're jamming again exit 35 to 40. Turnpike southbound, the western spur, 5-minute delay as you go from about the Lombardi service area into exit 15W. Eastern spur southbound, that's a 25-minute delay, the Lombardi service area to exit 15X. And be careful on 280 eastbound, that's now jamming approaching exit 15 with a crash taking out one lane. Leaving New Jersey, the GWB, now about a 5-minute delay at most upper and lower level. Lincoln Tunnel is about a 10-minute delay. Holland Tunnel, that's 15 to 20 minutes from either approach. I'm Brandon Joseph, New Jersey Traffic North.
3: Jill Myra, New Jersey Traffic South. On 295, those slow delays, southbound exit 29 down to exit 26, they're just due to rush hour, that's all. And Ben Franklin Bridge traffic is slow across the span leaving New Jersey. Also south of the Benny, 676 packs from Chestnut Street down through to 76. And we have 73, a mess in Maple Shade, 73 South jams from Kings Highway down to 295. A tractor trailer broke down. The right lane is closed off. From the DCH Ford of Eatontown Traffic Desk, I'm Jill Myra, New Jersey 101.5.
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4: From the Town Square, New Jersey Info and Weather Network, the heat is about to break with a round of showers and thunderstorms rolling through New Jersey this evening. Tomorrow will be 30-plus degrees cooler than today. Storms this evening could produce downpours, gusty winds, hail, and lots of lightning, so eyes and ears on the sky. Low temperatures will dip into the upper 50s. Tomorrow, cloudy with pockets of rain, much cooler and less humid, highs around 60. Clouds and sun Friday, mainly dry with rain chances at night, highs in the 60s. I'm Chief Meteorologist Dan Zarrow.
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3: Yes, it is. And we're talking about road trips because I saw this report on a sister station's website, and it was talking about how there's a study out that says New Jersey is ranked America's number one best state for road trips. And you're like, wait, what? But it's not about the scenery. It's not about that. It was practical things like the number of gas stations and rest stops, the number of auto mechanics in case you break down, that kind of thing. It was not about cool land formations and everything. So we're talking about the cool part of it. What places have you done road trips? How like what was your longest road trip? And Kylie, here's what I was saying before about is a road trip better with a bunch of people,
1: right,
3: two people, or just yourself? I drove coast to coast more than once, totally alone.
1: Mm-hmm.
3: I've also done it with other people. There's something magical about doing a road trip like that completely solo.
1: I can see that.
3: And you know why?
1: You have the aux cord.
3: I love that no one knows where the hell you really are.
1: Oh, it's yours like, is far darker.
3: Oh,
1: go on.
3: Oh, yes. It's like you've disappeared. It's like you could be in Arizona. You could be in Texas. Nobody freaking knows.
1: Okay, so the road trips that you did were before smartphones.
3: Oh, yeah.
1: There we go.
3: Oh, yeah.
1: Yeah, that's not the case now.
3: Yeah, no. I know. But I'm saying back then. Or you could just like not bring a phone with you, which would be suicide today, I realize.
1: Mm-hmm.
3: But yeah, there was something about that anonymity. Nobody on the face of the earth can really say where you are. Ooh, there's something dark that I like about that. Yeah.
1: Meanwhile, I'm like, well, I can listen to my murder podcast.
3: 1-800-283-101.5.
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4: Hey guys, how you doing? I've been on a couple of road trips. First one was 5. My mom was 26. We drove out to California and back.
3: Nice.
1: From New Jersey, you mean?
4: I was moving.
1: You went to Cali from Jersey, so it was fully across the nation?
4: Fully across. We were supposed to move to Alaska, wow, but my mom changed her mind in California, so we ended up coming back, which was a smart move, longer story, end of the day. But when I was 26, I was moving to California. And my mom said, can I go with you on the road trip? And I said, sure. So she went with me and recapped a lot of what we did, a lot of memories that were kind of faded when I was 5. She reminded me of. And so it was really cool. So my son's 22. He's got 4 years to figure out how to take me across the country now.
3: Oh, that's nice. Full circle. That would be very cool.
1: Have you guys legitimately started planning, or is that just an idea?
4: No. As a matter of fact, I just thought about that while I was on hold here when I started thinking about the agency.
3: That would be fun. That would be a good idea. I did one of my cross-country trips, just one way, not both ways, but was with my dad. And my dad didn't end up living a terribly long time, which I didn't know at the time. So I'm very glad that we did that. But yeah, he flew out and we drove back from California to New Jersey. And that's like one of the best times. Oh, it was so special.
1: Jay, please, please plan this with your son. That would be so sweet.
4: I'm gonna. His mom's out in California, so maybe a reason to go visit.
1: Oh, excellent. I love this.
3: Yeah.
1: Jay, thank you for calling New Jersey 101.5.
3: And there's something.

0: About a long road trip like that, that if it's just two people, the bonding, like the conversations you end up getting into, it gets just so deep and so personal. It's there's something unique about it.
1: Mm-hmm.
0: I can't even really explain it, but if you've done it, then you get it, I think.
1: If you know, you know, as the
0: one
1: kids
0: of
1: the, say.
0: Yeah, one of those things.
1: Brian in Pennsylvania, you're on New Jersey 101.5.
2: Hey guys, how you doing?
1: Good, Brian.
2: Hey. So I got two. One was when my daughter was five, my wife and I, we rented this little tiny teardrop trailer, and we drove all the way from New Jersey to Murfreesboro, Arkansas.
0: Oh, wow. Why? Why there?
2: Because there is a public diamond mine there.
0: Oh, interesting.
2: So for $7 a day, you can dig for diamonds.
0: Well, that's an unusual vacation. Yeah.
2: We thought, you know, a five-year-old would really like digging in the dirt. She hated it.
0: Oh, she hated it. No.
1: Oops.
2: And we did not find any diamonds.
0: Oh, no.
1: Double oops.
0: Yeah.
2: But we did stop at, like, every little thing you could think of along the way.
0: Like, yeah, world's really largest ball of twine and nonsense like that. Yep. Yeah.
2: And in 2019, my in-laws, they are retired and RVers. They took my kids for the whole summer, and they went from their house in Pennsylvania all the way to Nevada. And they went up and down every national park you could think of, every little, you know, sightseeing thing. And they had a ball.
0: And so did you, because you got the summer off.
2: Yeah, we did.
0: Oh,
2: their grandparents made them a really cool book of all their photos.
1: Aww.
2: And I mean, to this day, they still look at them every now and then. And
1: the only
2: downfall to that trip was we picked them up in Vegas, and our flight home, and what should have been like a 6-hour flight home, was 24 hours in an airport.
0: Oh,
1: that's less sweet.
0: Yeah. But other than that little glitch.
1: Yeah. Other than that, Mrs. Lincoln.
0: Right.
1: Brian, thank you for calling New Jersey 101.5.
0: We're talking about road trips, the longest one you took, the most fun. Let's talk to Anthony on Staten Island. You're on New Jersey 101.5. What's up?
3: Yeah, hey, Jeff and Kylie. So I'm going to defend the Jersey poll, what you read. But before I do that, can I ask you guys a question? I've been wanting to ask this for a long time. Levon Putney. I mean, how did New Jersey 101.5 land Levon Putney? I mean, the guy's like a radio legend.
0: I know. Levon Putney. I mean, you know what? I've said this before when we were welcoming you here, but thank you for saying it again, because he is great. And he did all those years on New York radio.
1: Legend.
0: Right. CBS News.
1: But can we spread... rumors? Anthony, did disgusting things to get him here. No, truly. Absolutely love
0: the neck rubs I gave that man. No.
1: Only the neck.
0: But he was the very last voice when they switched and signed off.
1: Mm-hmm.
0: Levon Putney was the very last voice heard on that legendary station. So, no, we are lucky. Yeah. I don't know how they did it.
1: And he has to be the one here who's like, well, Kylie did this today.
0: Yeah. Yeah, I know. Well, I know. And poor Levon, I hope he's hearing this down the hall in the newsroom. And I don't know if he is, but thank you for saying that.
1: He's hearing the rest of the newsroom yapping.
0: Yeah, right.
1: Unfortunately. Yeah. But Anthony, I will definitely let him know that you said that. Thank you.
3: So real quickly, I'm going to defend the Jersey poll, because I can, in Staten Island, as a man of a certain age, I can drive to Long Island 2 hours and never see a restroom. I can drive through Jersey and see plenty, you know when they're coming up, know when I can gas up, go in and get something to eat. And if I have to go through Manhattan, forget about it. I'm going to wish that I invested in those adult diapers that, you know, Stephen Sanders is hawking. I mean, so with that, and then they come out and pump your gas. So I think that's part of it.
0: So the practicality does have its place for a road trip. I understand what you're saying.
3: Definitely, yeah.
0: Yeah. Yeah, just by the headline, I thought it was going to be something totally different when it said New Jersey was the best state for a road trip. I thought it was going to be like, you know, talking about all the land and
1: go see Lucy the elephant.
0: Yeah, right? Exactly.
1: No, hey, Anthony, thank you for calling New Jersey 101.5 and the kind words that we will definitely pass along.
0: Yeah, definitely will. All right, so that's why we're talking about this, because of the story that we were just mentioning that he was defending. Road trips, where did you go? What was the longest one? 1-800-283-101.5.
1: It is 448. Those on a road trip, you might want to know this. Here's Fast Traffic.
4: 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Let's go to the parkway, northbound. Your heavy approaching exit 137. We have a crash there taking out a lane. Then the parkway northbound, that's jamming into exit 143 with a crash in the right lane. And then the parkway northbound continues to jam up to exit 148 with volume. Southbound side of the parkway, 15-minute jam, exit 149 to 140. A bit heavy approaching exit 130 southbound with a crash. And then you're heavy again from exit 89 to 82. In Thomas River, Lakehurst Road. Road, that remains closed. Silver Ridge Drive into Route 37, that because of a crash. And through Woodbridge 184, between the parkway and Route 9, a power failure reported there. So any intersection without a working traffic light, please treat that as a four-way stop. 287 northbound, that jams with volume exit 2 to exit 12. Then you're heavy again from exit 35 into exit 40. Let's go to the turnpike. Southbound, the Western Spur, that's a 20-minute jam. The north end split to exit 15W. Eastern Spur southbound, a 20-minute jam from the Lombardi service area to exit 15W. And there's a crash on 280 eastbound, you're jamming into exit 15 where one lane is blocked. Leaving New Jersey, the GWB, 5-minute delay both upper and lower level. Lincoln Tunnel seeing about a 30-minute delay. We have a disabled bus blocking the left lane in the south tube. Holland Tunnel, you're about 15 to 20 minutes from either approach. 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I'm Brendan Joseph, Jersey Traffic North.
5: Joel Myra, New Jersey Traffic South. A truck broke down, a bus broke down. Let's talk about where they are in South Jersey. 73 is northbound, a mess in Mount Laurel, and that's where the right lane is blocked off and the truck is broken down, making the traffic all messy on 73 north. 73 south, also packed from Maple Shade down to Malaurel. And we also have a 295 broken down bus situation in Barrington. 295 northbound at exit 29. The broken down bus on the right shoulder. The traffic backed up from exit 26 to exit 29. And that's north and southbound. 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
6: New Jersey 101.5 instant weather. It's been a hot day. It's going to be a stormy night. I vote we bring the temperature down and calm things down a little bit. And that's exactly what's going to happen here. Strong thunderstorms this evening. Keep an eye on the sky. We'll see low temperatures dip into the upper 50s. And then tomorrow, much better, much cooler, less humid, but also cloudy with pockets of rain around. Highs around 60. Friday, clouds and sun, mainly dry during the day. Highs in the 60s. Rain chances ramp up again Friday night. From the Edison Heating and Cooling Weather Desk, I'm Chief Meteorologist Dan Zarrow.
0: Union 93, Long Branch 88, Vineland 99 degrees. Fast traffic, instant weather every 15 minutes on New Jersey 101.5. 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
0: New Jersey, 101.5. It is 4:56. We've got Levon Putney's news coming up in just about 4 minutes. And a horrifying thing that I found out about what some people are doing to hamburgers, especially so close to Memorial Day weekend. We'll explain. In the meantime, road trips, 1-800-283-101.5.
1: Rich and Warren, you're on New Jersey, 101.5. You've been on a road trip?
18: Yes. I think I've talked to you about it. Manistee, Michigan. You got to look it up. There's a commercial about it. Been going since the early 90s. It's about 14-hour drive. It's just complete unplug, you know, right?
0: Upper Peninsula?
18: Right. No, it's lower middle, kind of. Lower like middle, halfway okay. Up the state on the, yeah. Like,
1: what drew you to that?
18: I'm sorry?
1: What drew you there? Why did you want to go there? In a nice way, if anyone's listening.
18: Yeah, no, my wife and I were dating, and there was her grandpa had passed, and there was a, memorial, and I was like, oh my God, Michigan, we're driving to Michigan? What? And I could not believe the first day I was there, I was like, New Yorker, New Jersey, and I'm like, I'm going to go play golf. I better get there early. I got there at 6 to play golf.
0: Yeah.
18: And I played like 6 rounds before anyone showed up.
0: Yeah.
18: So I was like, wow, this is amazing. And the, So, yeah, we've been going ever since, and they're right on the water. So that was my, you know, my next step is the dream is to have you guys broadcast from the porch. Would be amazing, and I can get you there.
0: Well, yeah. Dare to dream.
1: You can talk with sales, but I'm not making any promises.
0: Yeah, yeah, really. No, hey, Rich, we appreciate it. Thank you. Thanks for calling into New Jersey 101.5.
1: What an idea. I love it. Anna Marie, you're on New Jersey 101.5.
19: Hi. Well, actually, my name's Dominique. Anna Marie's in the backseat. She's my mom.
1: Oh.
19: But it's funny. My son Logan is in the car, too, and it was the three of us who, back in 2018, my mom had just finished chemo from breast cancer, and she's turned 60, and she said, I want to go cross-country on the motorcycle. So, my mom...
1: Okay. Wow. I've never heard of a more badass story than that.
0: Really?
1: But I'm sorry to interrupt. Go on.
19: We get that a lot to this day. My son was actually 9 years old at the time, and it was just the three of us. And fun fact, my mom actually runs our motorcycle club, Chrome Angels. And so we did this to raise money for local nonprofits that were very good to us. It was called Coast to Coast on Angels Wings. And we started by dipping our toes in the Atlantic in Atlantic City. We rode out across the northern states to California, dipped our toes in the Pacific, rode down California, then came back through like the middle of the country. And of course, we did a ton of national parks along the trip. And it was just the most amazing experience. And my son took turns on whose bike he wanted to be on the back of. So it was such an amazing journey. And just a few years before that, I lost my husband suddenly.
1: Oh, I'm sorry.
19: Heart condition we didn't know he had. Thank you. Well, that's the reason we started riding. I mean, my mom had been riding, but she's like, you need wind therapy. And since then, we've actually all ridden through about 40 states together. But that trip, there was just nothing like it. And
20: well, with your loss, right, with your loss and then her epic battle and, oh, man. That's inspiring. Yeah. How we got to wrap this up, but how many days or weeks did that take?
19: We did it. We went through 25.
0: Up.
1: No. No, Dominique, no.
0: Dominique? Wait, how many days? How many days? We'll never know.
1: Oh. Okay, well,
0: the technology gods have thwarted us.
1: We lost her,
0: it's
1: but
0: it's okay.
1: Dominique, Anna Marie, Logan, thank you all so much for chiming in on New Jersey 101.5. And shout out to, they didn't actually get to what they did, but Coast to Coast on Angel's Wings, that sounds like a great little charity.
0: It does. It does.
1: Thank you for calling New Jersey 101.5. It's time for Levon's News.
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22: It's 90 degrees. You're at 5 o'clock. Thanks for listening. I'm Levon Putney. Well, Ocean City Police say they'll pick up searching tomorrow for a 20-year-old Hofstra University student from Pennsylvania, last seen being knocked off a boogie board Monday about 200 yards offshore from the 10th Street Bridge. At this point, cops are calling it a recovery, not a rescue anymore. Well, police arrested a second North Jersey man in connection with last month's deadly shooting at an always busy fast food spot in Union County.
23: On a Saturday night in April, masked gunmen entered the Chick-fil-A along Route 22 in Union and opened fire. A 23-year-old New York City man was killed and six other people wounded. On May 1st, 20-year-old Newark resident Jaheed Fields was charged with murder, attempted murder, and weapons offenses. Now, 23-year-old Raquel Floyd of Irvington is charged with unlawful possession of a handgun and a second weapons offense. Aaron Vogt, New Jersey 101.5 News.
22: Well, a hearing yesterday in Trenton on organized crime these days in New Jersey had police investigators testifying how the mob is still around, just more low-key and running their hustles in a more sophisticated way, while street gangs, well, they're still causing more of the organized crime violence now.
24: We have arrested a 14-year-old girl for murder not that long ago, so they're just getting younger and younger. And combining forces.
22: That's Lieutenant Nicole Bradley out of the Hudson County Prosecutor's Office. It was the State Commission of Investigation's first hearing in almost 20 years on this. And Governor Sherrill today, this afternoon here, just declared a state of emergency for Garden State farmers after last month's cold snap of freezing temps destroyed over 30% of a lot of crops, while growers think some crops will be a total loss. They're talking over $300 million worth of crops that they're thinking at this point that they've lost. Now, to the Ace Home Improvements Business Report. Well, analysts think OpenAI could file for an IPO as early as Friday. On Wall Street, the Dow, S&P, and NASDAQ all sharply higher today. 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The complete New Jersey 101.5 forecast, that's coming up now. New Jersey Fast Traffic.
2: Tons of delays out there on the roads. We'll start with in Toms River, Lakehurst Road. That's still shut down both ways between Silver Ridge Drive and Route 37. Crews there are working on cleaning up a crash. Lots of slow spots on the parkway. Let's go northbound. You're heavy approaching exit 137. That's because of a crash taking out one lane. Delays continue on the parkway northbound up to exit 143 with a crash in the right lane. And then still more delays on the parkway northbound up to exit 148. And that is all volume. Southbound parkway, stop and go from exit 149 to 140. You're jamming up on the parkway southbound approaching exit 130 with a crash, and then heavy again on the parkway southbound exit 89 to 82. 280 eastbound jamming but getting better as you approach exit 15. The crash that was there, that has been cleared. On the turnpike southbound, the eastern spur, it's a 20-minute jam from about the Lombardi service area to exit 15W. Western spur southbound, also a 20-minute jam as you go from exit 18W to 15W. 287 northbound, stop and go in pockets from exit 2 up to exit 12. Through Woodbridge, 184, this is both ways between the parkway and Route 9, a power failure in that stretch, so we have some intersections without traffic lights working. Please treat any of them as four-way stops. Leaving New Jersey, the GWB, we're looking at a five-minute delay, both upper and lower level. Lincoln Tunnel, that is a 30-minute delay, but the good news, the earlier disabled bus in the South Tube, that has been cleared. Holland Tunnel, 15 to 20-minute delay from either approach. I'm Brendan Joseph, Jersey Traffic North.
1: Jill Myra, New Jersey Traffic South. Last report, we discussed a truck that was broken down and a bus that was broken down. The bus has cleared up the truck at 73 North. Still rocking your world from Mount Laurel. The center lane is blocked off, and it is messing up the ride at 73 from Green Tree Road to Church Road. Traffic on 130 packed in Collingswood northbound. White Horse Pike to North Park Drive and Admiral Wilson Boulevard East is tough coming off the Benny, but Ben Franklin Bridge traffic very slow, leaving New Jersey as well. And in Bucks, keep in mind, Route 1 is messed up both ways at Oxford Valley Road, an accident. Next report in 15 minutes on New Jersey 101.5.
3: New Jersey 101.5 instant weather. As the heat breaks tonight, we now face an extended period of unsettled weather. That means clouds and rain and miserably cool temperatures. Unfortunately, that is going to be the story of most of the Memorial Day weekend. Saturday especially is not looking great. So, chance for strong thunderstorms as we move into this evening. Eyes on the sky. Not everybody will see a storm, but if you do, it's going to be on the strong side. That chance of showers and thunderstorms will continue overnight with lows in the upper 50s. Tomorrow, much cooler and less humid. Highs only around 60 with cloudy skies and pockets of rain around throughout the day. Friday will trend drier with clouds and sun and highs in the 60s. Rain chances ramp up again late Friday throughout Saturday. Highs barely in the 50s. Sunday and Monday will trend drier, but still cloudy and cool. From the Edison Heating and Cooling Weather Desk, I'm Chief Meteorologist Dan Zarrow.
22: Well, it's 91 right now in Morristown and in Ewing, for that matter, and in Turnersville. 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
1: 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It is the Deminski and Moore Show. I'm Kylie Moore.
0: And I'm Jeff Deminski. You could reach us at 1-800-283-101.5. You could send a message on the chat feature to tell Kylie she's wrong on, on the New Jersey.
1: I get enough of those, but I guess, you know, at this hour, we're welcoming them.
0: Or tell me I'm wrong. That's fine. I am. I'm no foodie, and this is a foodie issue on the New Jersey 101.5 app.
1: Which is embarrassing because coming up is Eric Scott at 6.
0: Oh, he's such a foodie. Oh, I wonder what he would say about this one. Okay. See, I have more than one.
1: Do you think he would say Kylie's wrong?
0: I know the debate that you and I had, but I think that there's a lot more debate in this. We've got Memorial Day weekend coming up. Okay. And anytime you ever do any kind of cookouts, if you're making a burger on the grill, right? Okay.
1: Mm-hmm.
0: Once the burger is done, I mean, we can sit here and argue about even how to cook it properly, all those things, but that's not even what I want to get at. Once the burger is done and you place it on the bun, it's time to put the toppings on, stack the toppings, dress the burger, so to speak. Dressing the burger with both, you know, your lettuce, tomato, whatever you want to put on there, your ketchup, your, some people put mayo on a burger, whatever, okay? It came to my attention recently

0: that the way Kylie puts ketchup on a burger.
1: Oh, okay.
0: I find this quite disturbing because it's taking the...
1: I didn't realize what this was based on, and I've been blindsided, and I am so...
0: Oh!
1: I am so ready to go to battle with you on this.
0: Oh, I thought for sure you knew what this was. Because, I mean, the proper way to dress a burger. I thought for sure you knew what this was. I'm sorry.
1: I thought you had forgotten.
0: Oh, I have
1: I thought
0: not
1: you'd blacked it out.
0: Oh, no. I have not forgotten this. So
1: all
0: here's
1: right.
0: the thing.
1: Cracking my knuckles. Proceed.
0: The way Kylie will put ketchup on a burger, it's basically taking the Jurassic Park chaos theory completely out of it. And here's what I'm talking about. Does anybody remember the chaos theory where Jeff Goldblum, he's talking about a drop of water or a drop of something on your hand, and sometimes it will travel this way and go this way. But then another time, same drop of water, suddenly it's going the other way. It's
1: life,
0: going the other way. Chaos theory.
1: Right? Finds a way.
0: Right. Chaos theory. Okay. My way, and I think everybody's way, of putting ketchup on a burger is you have all your toppings on there, you have it all set. Ketchup is going to be the last thing you put on there. You take the ketchup and you do a little swirl. You do a little smush, whatever. But you
1: shmush.
0: Put it. But you
1: Wait,
0: put
1: no,
0: it.
1: No, no, no. Describe what smush is.
0: A little squirt.
1: Just a plop.
0: Whatever your liking is for how much ketchup you want. Maybe you want to go crisscross, applesauce, whatever. But you put it directly on top of the burger itself, right? And then. Whatever form, whatever little geographic shape that you made with that ketchup, I think the normal thing to do is you take the bun, the top, and you place it over the ketchup, and you just gently smush it down. And then that ketchup will go this way or that way. You're not sure. It's all happening underneath the bread. It's out of view, but it takes care of itself. Chaos theory, right? Mm. And so certain parts of the burger might have a little bit more ketchup. Certain parts might have a little bit less. That is the essence of life. When you take a bite of a burger, this bite might be a bad day where there's only a little ketchup. This bite might be a horrible day. There's no ketchup at all. This bite might be a great day because it's a big dollop of ketchup in that bite. But it's not so even Steven. Here's Kylie's way. And tell me who's right here. Kylie's
1: you already just proved me right, but keep going.
0: No. I proved myself right.
1: No.
0: No, keep you don't going. Want every bite the same. Okay. Kylie's way of putting ketchup on a burger. You get whatever other toppings are on the burger. You have it set. And you don't put the ketchup on top of the burger or on top of the toppings on top of the burger. Instead, she puts the ketchup on the inside of the top bun,
1: mm-hmm, mm-hmm, mm-hmm.
0: takes a knife, and then smooths the ketchup all out very evenly, as if she's painting a very boring wall.
1: But you just said, I no longer have one bite is a bad day, one bite is a good day. Now I have even Stevens.
0: But you want that in a burger. Okay, because first of all, it's not really a bad day. It was just an analogy. But I'm saying you don't want every bite to taste the same. And your way, every bite has the same ratio of ketchup, and that's not fun. Just like some bites, you want to be surprised with the pickle. Other bites, you don't want the pickle in there. It's got to be all like, you know, it's just coming at you. Like what? Life does. It just comes at you. And that's the way to dress a burger.
1: See, when it's something...
0: What?
1: How to put this... Well, first of all, now you're saying that the way that I do a hot dog is good because everybody's different. But
0: oh, well, yeah, we could get into that, but I don't want to confuse it yet.
1: But we'll
0: go over that later.
1: When it comes to wet condiments, I think there needs to be some consistency. You don't want a glob of something. You want to know.
0: Oh, yeah, you do. You want a glob and then.
1: You don't want to squirt.
0: Speak for yourself.
1: I'm going to let that hang.
0: I want nature to take its course. I don't want to take a knife and spread the... Now, look, is this ridiculous? Of course it's ridiculous. You think we don't know that? But we were literally going at this the other day. we were arguing about this, and I think it's sad the way you dress a burger. Like, you try to control everything. That's the problem. You try to control everything.
1: Yeah, Sally Albright over here.
0: Well, right. And it's like you got to let it go, man. You need to let go and let God. Let God decide where that ketchup is going with the schmuss of the schmush by pressing the bun down.
1: God
0: Thank
1: decided
0: you.
1: That that
0: yeah,
1: should
0: God
1: not be
0: decided
1: a word.
0: I can't say that word exactly.
1: Man but, destroyed God.
0: More Jurassic Park references. But seriously, how are you? And we and trust me. Oh, there are other questions when it comes to putting the toppings on. But just to start with the ketchup, how do you put the ketchup on the burger? Now, there's a whole other subcategory here. If you're putting ketchup on and the something else, that's when the something else can be spread on the bun. But if it's just ketchup or just mayo or just mustard, you don't put it on the bun. You put it on the ketchup. Anyway, 1-800-283-101.5.
1: Dare we?
0: Sure.
1: Dare we bring him into this?
0: We dare.
1: Okay, we're daring. Brendan.
2: Hello.
1: I know you love when mommy and daddy fight.
2: Oh, I love this. This is great.
0: Did you hear the question?
1: Okay.
2: Do you smush the ketchup on the burger,
1: yeah,
2: or do you
0: like,
2: or do you,
0: the way she does it? She doesn't squirt the ketchup onto the burger and then put the bun down and like let it go where it goes. She puts the ketchup on the inside of the bun, not the burger, and then with a knife smooths it all out evenly.
2: That sounds like too much work. It sounds like she's like making a bed with the fitted sheet and then making sure everything's nice and tight and
0: of
2: perfect.
0: Of course,
1: no. Things right. That have to be done. Yes,
0: right. She's taking.
1: I feel like you're agreeing with
0: she's
1: me.
0: She's taking the No, he's agreeing with taking the magic of the chaos theory from Jurassic Park out of the burger. Right. Let the ketchup go where it goes, and each bite will taste a little bit different. Some with a little bit more, some with a little bit less, and that's fine.
1: Okay, Brendan, well, go-to burger dressings. What would you do?
2: Honestly, I'm pretty simple. I'll just do ketchup. I don't like pickles. Do you consider bacon a dressing?
0: Sure, it could
1: be. Oh,
0: God,
1: yeah.
0: Could be, absolutely.
2: Then bacon, yes. No, I like them pretty simple. Cheese, bacon, ketchup, nothing too much else.
1: I feel like once you add bacon, that's not simple, by the way.
0: It's fine.
1: That's pig.
2: It's delicious.
1: That's pig on cow. That's not simple.
0: It's
1: that's
0: fine.
1: Against God's will.
0: Okay, if he put bacon on there, if it were you making him the burger, are you going to line up the bacon to make sure that it's absolutely even, or are you going to just kind of throw him on there and let
1: Jeff, we are late for traffic. Okay. I really, absolutely, I would line it up.
0: 1-800-283-101.5.
1: Here's fast traffic.
2: 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Okay, this report sponsored by Mattress Firm. Let's go to the parkway. A lot of delays there. Northbound, it's a 20-minute jam approaching exit 137 because of a crash taking out one lane. Once you're past that, the parkway northbound just continues to jam all the way up to exit 148. Southbound parkway at stop and go from exit 149 to 140. Heavy again approaching exit 130 with a crash taking out a lane. Then you're sluggish on the parkway southbound exit 89 to 82. 280 eastbound, still some pretty heavy volume exit 10 to exit 15 left over from an earlier crash that's been cleared. Turnpike southbound, the eastern spur, that's a 20-minute jam in the Lombardi service area to exit 15X. Western spur southbound, that's a 20-minute jam from the north end split all the way down to exit 15W. 287 northbound, jamming with volume in pockets, exit 2 to exit 12. And be careful through Woodbridge on 184, both ways between the parkway and Route 9. Still a report of a power failure there, so intersections don't have traffic lights working. Please treat any of them as a four-way stop. Leaving New Jersey, the GWB, we're back up to a 10 to 15 minute delay. Lincoln Tunnel's about a 20 to 30 minute delay. Holland Tunnel, you're a 30 minute delay from either approach. Waking up drained? 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Mattress Firm, they make sleep easy. I'm Brendan Joseph, New Jersey Traffic North.
3: Jill Myra, New Jersey Traffic South. Route 1, Bucks County at Oxford Valley. We have a mess with an accident, and it's slow in both directions. Route 1 at Oxford Valley Road. 73, tough in Mount Laurel and Maple Shade. Southbound doing the rush hour jam from 38 to Fellowship. Northbound at the 73 ride at the Turnpike. Truck broke down smack dab in the middle of the roadway in the center lane. It is blocked off. Ben Franklin Bridge traffic slow across the span leaving New Jersey. From the DCH Ford of Eatontown traffic desk, I'm Jill Myra, New Jersey 101.5.
4: New Jersey 101.5 instant weather. It's been a hot day. It's going to be a stormy night. I vote we bring the temperature down and calm things down a little bit. And that's exactly what's going to happen here. Strong thunderstorms this evening. Keep an eye on the sky. We'll see low temperatures dip into the upper 50s, and then tomorrow.

0: much better, much cooler, less humid, but also cloudy with pockets of rain around. Highs around 60. Friday, clouds and sun, mainly dry during the day. Highs in the 60s. Rain chances ramp up again Friday night. From the Edison Heating and Cooling Weather Desk, I'm Chief Meteorologist Dan Zarrow.
1: 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Fast traffic, instant weather every 15 minutes on New Jersey 101.5. 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
3: Please call us.
11: Yeah, Lordy. Okay.
3: That man can't keep talking. We want you to talk.
11: Okay, we want you to pretend that you have a burger in front of you, and you're building the burger. Like you're throwing some pickles, some lettuce, maybe some bacon, whatever you're throwing on it. You got that on the burger, right? And let's imagine it's ketchup. Maybe it's mayo for you. Maybe it's barbecue sauce. Whatever. But if there's like that kind of condiment that you're gonna like a liquidy condiment, for argument's sake, ketchup, right? How are you going to put it on? Walk us through the way you do that. And I know if you just joined this, you're thinking, well, you just put it on. What are you talking about? No. That is what you should. You should just squirt it on, maybe in a little spiral, maybe in a Mark of Zorro, whatever.
3: No, it's too chaotic.
11: Or do you, and it goes right on the burger. Is that the way you do it? Or do you do it other? 1-800-283-101.5.
3: Can I at least present my case?
11: Go ahead, present your case.
3: Okay, if you squirt it on the burger, as you said, there could be other toppings. There could be pickles, right. There could be lettuce, there could be jalapenos, there could be tomatoes. And spreading the knife across that?
11: But you don't...
3: Jeff,
11: oh my God.
3: I am presenting my case.
11: This is the...
3: You said I could present my case? So spreading it across that...
11: Mm-hmm.
3: Zip. Zip.com. Mm-hmm.
11: Okay.
3: You can't spread it across that because there are too many textures. So if you squirt it on the bun that has the soft, smooth, straight texture, uh-huh. You can just spread it with the knife, then you get the equal distribution of ketchup or mustard if that's your speed.
11: Because you don't spread it with a knife. That's the point. Who is spreading the ketchup with a knife on a burger? You're not doing it.
3: People who want equal amounts of flavor or consistent flavor. I guess people with undiagnosed autism.
11: You are a control freak.
3: Yes.
11: You are a control freak.
3: Are we just meeting for the first time?
11: This is wrong. You know, it's not the way people do it. It's just not do you know how many people I have seen dress a burger?
3: Dozens. Thousands.
11: Oh, probably hundreds. In between. More than dozens, less than thousands. Yeah. All right, we will take your calls coming up at 1-800-283-101.5. All right, before we do the news, though, we have to ask him.
3: Okay.
11: We have to ask him. Levon?
12: Yes.
11: Okay.
12: Ketchup? No. Mustard? Yes.
11: Okay, so if it's mustard, then, are you going to take it and just kind of like squirt it in a little design on the burger itself, or do you take it and put it on the bun with a knife and even it all out?
12: I'm not going to tick off Kylie, but I'm...
3: You can. No one else in this building has that.
12: No, I've done a little of both, but usually, no, I'm not doing all that. I'm just, you know, sprinkling a little of my mustard on it.
11: Right onto the top of the burger.
12: Because I'm hungry and I want to eat.
3: You're too many drinks in.
12: Huh?
3: You're too many drinks in?
12: No, I don't start drinking until after the burger.
11: No. You know what? Levon's right.
12: Good with beer.
11: Levon, you are on the right side of history. I don't know if anybody does it Kylie's way, but
3: all right. Memorial
11: we
3: Day is coming
12: up. I do that. I mean, especially when I toast my buns.
3: No comments.
11: Sir, put your pants back on immediately.
12: Pause.
11: I'm calling HR.
3: For the last time, Levon.
11: All right, we'll take your calls coming up at 1-800-283-101.5.
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3: Woo!
12: I know, it's 88 degrees. I said nothing here at 5:30. I'm Levon Bundy. Last month's cold snap of freezing temperatures hurt crops here in the Garden State so badly that Governor Sherrill just declared a state of emergency for farmers who think at this point they lost over 30% of a lot of these crops while saying some total losses. Right now, estimating over $300 million worth of losses. Thinking about that in a few months when I want to go pick some peaches. Well, heading into Memorial Day weekend, police in Wildwood and Seaside Heights are warning young folks to keep those pop-up parties away from their boardwalks, like Long Branch just dealt with last evening by putting an emergency curfew in place for cops to break up the crowds. Ended up arresting 6 young folks there last evening in Long Branch. Well, yesterday, law enforcement officers told the State Commission of Investigation that gang members, they're getting younger, and at school they make friends with students in different gangs.
13: We've actually seen gang shootings where it's Bloods and Crips shooting at other Crips or Bloods and Crips shooting at other Bloods because it's a neighborhood gang rather than the typical street gangs like in the past.
12: Newark Police Sergeant Sean Lake there testifying before the committee focused on gangs and organized crime, saying mobsters are still around too, just hustling in a more sophisticated, low-key way these days. And the Justice Department is indicting 94-year-old former Cuban president Raul Castro on criminal conspiracy charges over Cuban fighters planes shooting down two planes carrying exiles back in 1996. 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The complete New Jersey 101.5 forecast is coming up now. New Jersey Fast Traffic.
14: Parkway is busy this evening, so let's start there. Northbound side of the parkway, a 20-minute jam, exit 135 to 137. That because of a crash taking out a lane. You get past that, the parkway continues to jam to exit 143 with a separate crash taking out the right lane. And then delays continue on the parkway northbound up to exit 148. Southbound parkway, that's stop and go, exit 149 to 140. Heavy again approaching exit 130 with a crash taking out a lane. And then the parkway southbound, that's pretty heavy from exit 89 into 82. Turnpike southbound, the eastern spur, still a solid 20-minute delay from Lincoln Tunnel to exit 15X. Western spur southbound, that's about a 20-minute delay from the Meadowlands ramp into exit 15E. 287, northbound side, stop and go with volume, exit 7 into exit 12. And if you're heading through Woodbridge, 184, both ways between the parkway and Route 9, crews still working with a power failure there, so please treat any intersection without traffic lights working as a four-way stop. Leaving New Jersey, the GWB, it's 10 to 15-minute delays for both the upper and lower level. Lincoln Tunnel's 20 to 30 minutes. Holland Tunnel about 20 to 30 minutes from either approach. I'm Brandon Joseph, New Jersey Traffic North.
3: Joel Myra, New Jersey Traffic South. The weather is kind of turning around the Mercer County area, so be careful. It feels like the storm is a-coming. And we have 295 southbound packed from Federal City Road, exit 71, down through to Princeton Pike, exit 68, with another accident and the left lane is blocked off. I'm saying another because earlier in that same spot, there was a car fire. Let's bring it down to the Ben Franklin Bridge area. That is very slow both ways. Eastbound coming into Jersey from Admiral Wilson Boulevard and westbound leaving Jersey at the Benny. It is pretty tough. 73 Mount Laurel style northbound packed from Green Tree to the Turnpike where a truck broke down and blocks the center lane. From the DCH Ford of Eatontown Traffic Desk, I'm Jill Myra, New Jersey 101.5.
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0: On the Townsquare, New Jersey Info and Weather Network, the heat is about to break with a round of showers and thunderstorms rolling through New Jersey this evening. Tomorrow will be 30-plus degrees cooler than today. Storms this evening could produce downpours, gusty winds, hail, and lots of lightning, so eyes and ears on the sky. Low temperatures will dip into the upper 50s. Tomorrow, cloudy with pockets of rain, much cooler and less humid, highs around 60. Clouds and sun Friday, mainly dry with rain chances at night, highs in the 60s. I'm Chief Meteorologist Dan Zarro.
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1: 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Something that started as a normal conversation is now completely out of control.
4: Yes.
1: You're going to want to hear this.
4: Yes. Finally, it makes sense.
5: Ah!
4: Yes.
5: Ah!
4: Okay. All right. We're talking about, as we're just days away from Memorial Day weekend, we're talking about the right and the wrong way to dress a hamburger. And we haven't even gotten into the other things. We're still stuck on the damn ketchup thing. Basically, if you're just joining us, I think 99 out of 100 people just squirt the ketchup, maybe in a little circle or a little zigzag, onto the burger itself. Kylie, it turns out, puts it on the inside of the bun, takes a knife, and smooths it out all even as if she's painting a wall.
5: I like to have my life in my own hands.
4: I don't get it. So, all right. And we're going to try to get into some other aspects of this as well. Bill in Reeville, you're in New Jersey, 101.5.
6: Yeah, I hope you guys can hear me. I'm in my garage, and Zero's weather is coming through Flemington area right now.
4: There you go.
5: Oh, wait, what are you seeing?
4: Yeah, bad?
6: I haven't seen any hail yet, but the wind is blowing,
4: Yeah. And
6: it's coming down hard.
5: So yeah, now that you say it, I can hear it. While.
4: Yeah, I can hear that. Yeah, and that temperature is going to drop fast, man.
6: Oh, I can feel the cold air blowing in. It's like the air conditioner's on here.
4: Isn't that crazy? Yeah.
6: Well, not that I have air conditioning in my garage, but I do today.
4: Mm-hmm. Yeah.
5: But I'm sorry, we caught you off track, Bill. So when it comes to burgers, what's your MO?
6: I wanted to start off with, I don't know what Kylie puts on as far as toppings, but the only thing that goes on a burger that ends in O is onion. No jalapeno, no jalapeno.
4: Okay.
6: That doesn't work for me.
4: Okay.
6: But I do put the ketchup on the bun, but I don't use a knife.
4: Okay, so if you do put the ketchup on the bun, at least, though, you're just like doing like a little design, a little circle, a spiral, something like that?
6: No, I don't use a knife. I use my finger. Ooh, you're going to eat the damn thing with your fingers anyway.
4: Wait a minute. What do you mean you use your fingers?
5: He's finger painting.
4: No, you're not.
6: I finger paint. You put it on there. You smear it around with your finger.
4: What?
6: And,
4: finger paint.
6: You eat it with your fingers anyway.
4: Okay, now hold on. So when you're sticking your fingers on the bun and smearing it around, are you trying to even it out so it's all even, or are you just making a little weird design?
6: Nope. I kind of smear it around the edges and make it nice and neat.
5: Uh-huh.
4: Okay.
6: It's a knife.
4: Okay, this is even more disturbing. I didn't think, because it's just not what normal people do. It's just not what normal people do. You are at risk, Bill.
6: Well, wait a minute. Maybe me and Kylie are normal.
4: Oh, not a chance.
5: Yeah, Bill, I've got bad news for you. I might be siding with Jeff on that one.
4: hey, Bill, we appreciate your call, man. Thank you so much.
5: Yeah, good luck in the weather. Thank you for calling New Jersey 101.5.
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0: 2.5.
1: Yeah, well, I think you're both a touch wrong. You see, what you got to do, you put the ketchup on the top of the bun, then you put the two sides of the bun together, and you even it out, and then you put all your fixings and your burger on.
2: All right, so you're putting the ketchup on, and like, you know, like when they're going to paddle somebody?
3: Clear!
2: Right, but before they paddle them with the defibrillator, they put that little goo on it, and then they rub the two paddles together. So you're sort of rubbing the two buns together, then you put the burger on and build it.
1: I'm not sure I would have gone with the paddle discussion, but yes.
2: Yeah, but that's basically right. Like, that's instantly what I thought to try to demonstrate it.
3: Hold on, guys. Have we considered?
4: Guys.
3: That maybe Andrew is a touch more OCD than I am?
2: do you have touches of OCD?
3: And I say that completely with love, because I am right there.
1: I don't know
3: there.
1: If I have OCD, but I am in human resources, so that might give me away.
2: Yeah, I never saw anybody do the defibrillator method with putting ketchup on. It's like,
3: I might.
2: Guys, like, you're overthinking it. Just squirt the ketchup on the freaking burger, man.
3: I think Andrew has a point. I'm subscribing to this newsletter.
2: Oh, please. So now you're going to get rid of the knife?
3: We'll see. If there's not a knife available, I think that's a worthy, way of doing it. Andrew, what else do you put on a burger? Do you think that, like, do you think pickles are involved? Do you think jalapenos are involved? Or is it just your basic bitch?
1: Well, lettuce, tomatoes, onions, you can put other things on. You can do the bacon. I don't think I can take the jalapenos, but I can understand if you do.
3: Mm-hmm.
1: You know, cheese, bacon. You might try pickles. I could even see a cucumber, perhaps, but that's a little kind of far.
2: No, that's the move. All right.
3: Here's where you're moving more towards Jeff.
2: Now here's a question. Let's say you got these, like, little round pickle chips, right? And you're going to put some of those on your burger.
3: Yeah.
2: I'm going to bet that Kylie is going to make sure they're all in an even pattern so that they're entirely covering the burger, or at least where she wants them, rather than just taking a handful and kind of just, like, chucking them on there. Kylie, am I right?
3: I don't know if you noticed, I put my face away from the microphone so you couldn't see me.
2: Yeah.
3: You nailed it.
2: Oh, and Andrew, would you do that with pickles, or would you just kind of, like, throw them on there?
1: I'd probably throw them on there, to be honest.
2: Yeah, because honestly, like, her way, okay, imagine the pickles
3: Andrew,
2: to the burger.
3: You're letting me down.
2: Imagine the pickles to the burger would be like the pepperoni on a pizza. If Kylie were doing the pizza, every slice would have eight. Each one would have to have eight. But the way they're making it in a pizzeria, they just take them and they're like, sprinkle, sprinkle, sprinkle. And that's why, like, some slices will have 14, another slice will have 9. It's all, like, over the place. And that's how your burger should be.
3: I need an equal bite.
2: Stop trying to control your burger.
3: No. You stop me. Andrew, thank you for calling New Jersey 101.5. We appreciate it.
2: Bonnie and Hopewell, you're on New Jersey 101.5.
5: Hi, how are you?
2: Hi,
3: hey, Bonnie, we're good.
5: Yay. Okay, I probably am total chaos because like several things on my burger, but I don't put my ketchup on the burger or the bun. I like to put the ketchup on every bite.
2: Do you dip or do you add it straight to the edge of the burger where you last bit?
5: Straight to the edge of the burger from the container.
2: This is kind of hot. I'm a little turned on, Bonnie. I never saw anybody do this.
3: Whereas I'm closed up. This is insane to me.
2: Yeah. Oh, my God. This is different.
3: Wait, just ketchup or would you also do how to pose this? Would you also do this with mustard?
5: No, just the ketchup, because every other condiment or whatever is already on the burger. Like if I have, like I like lettuce and tomato, that's cool.
2: Right.
5: Sometimes, right. But the ketchup, I have to have that in every bite. I'm sorry. It's got to be right along the edge of the burger where I just bit. Oh, yeah. It's got to be on there.
3: Okay, you realize you can achieve that by spreading it on the bun with a knife, right?
2: Oh, I think Bonnie achieved something.
5: It's too thin.
2: Bonnie is enjoying this burger, man.
3: Bonnie, I want you to be my life coach.
2: Right?
3: I feel like I would be so much happier.
2: Wow.
5: Oh, yeah. You got to load life on.
3: Put that on a gosh dang t-shirt.
2: Right?
3: You got to load life on, Bonnie. I love you so much.
2: I like this. Yeah, don't be a stranger. We're going to get like tips from Bonnie once a week.
3: God, please. Really? Your lips to God's ears. Bonnie, thank you so much for calling New Jersey 101.5.
2: All right, we're talking about the prime. You've heard several now. Apparently, there's all kinds of crazy ways. What is the proper way to dress a burger? What goes on a burger? What is never allowed on a burger? 1-800-283-101.5.
3: Here's a look at fast traffic.
0: Well, the calm before the storms is not all that calm. 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We'll start with this closure in Toms River, Lakehurst Road. That remains closed both ways between Silver Ridge Drive and Route 37. That's because of a crash. Going to be detoured around it. Tiny bit better on the parkway northbound. Still jamming exit 135 to 137. The crash that was there, that crash has been cleared. But then the parkway northbound still jamming up to exit 143 with the crash there taking out the right lane. And then delays continue on the parkway northbound up to exit 148. Southbound parkway stop and go with volume exit 149 to 140. Then you're heavy again, exit 89 to 82. Turnpike southbound, the eastern spur, it's a 15-minute jam from the Lincoln Tunnel to exit 15X. Western spur southbound, that's still a 20-minute jam from the Meadowlands ramp into exit 15E. And then be careful northbound in the western spur. It's pretty heavy out of the southern mixing bowl to exit 15E with a disabled vehicle taking out the right lane. 287 northbound, that jams with volume exit 7 to exit 12. And through Woodbridge, 184 between the parkway and Route 9, crews still working on a power failure there, so we have intersections without working traffic lights. Please treat any of them as a four-way stop. Leaving New Jersey, GWB is about a 10-minute delay, both upper and lower level. Lincoln Tunnel, it's a 20 to 30-minute delay. We have a new disabled bus blocking the left lane in the South Tube. Holland Tunnel, 15 to 20 minutes from the Turnpike, 20 to 30 minutes from Routes 1 and 9. While some insurance companies use gimmicks to get your attention, NJM would rather focus on putting their policyholders first. 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I'm Brendan Joseph, New Jersey Traffic North.
4: Jill Myron, New Jersey Traffic South. 295 again in Mercer County at Princeton Pike with an accident. Earlier, we had a car fire. South 295 is slow from Route 206, Rider University area, down through to Princeton Pike, exit 68. The crash has the left lane blocked off. Yeah, the left lane. That means we have some northbound traffic that is bugging up from Route 1 up through to Princeton Pike. 73 is pretty tough in Mount Laurel. Northbound Greentree to the Turnpike, a truck broke down, blocks the center lane. And Collingswood, 130 North at Whitehorse Pike up through to North Park Drive. 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And then the hilarious, the adorable Wayne Brady on July 18th. There are so many more great acts at Parks Casino. 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
6: New Jersey 101.5 instant weather. It's been a hot day. It's going to be a stormy night. I vote we bring the temperature down and calm things down a little bit. And that's exactly what's going to happen here. Strong thunderstorms this evening. Keep an eye on the sky. We'll see low temperatures dip into the upper 50s. And then tomorrow, much better, much cooler, less humid, but also cloudy with pockets of rain around. Highs around 60. Friday, clouds and sun, mainly dry during the day. Highs in the 60s. Rain chances ramp up again Friday night. From the Edison Heating and Cooling Weather Desk, I'm Chief Meteorologist Dan Zara.
2: 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Pemberton, 92. Fast traffic, instant weather. 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
7: New Jersey 101.5. We got a Jersey thing with Eric Scott coming up. And listen, we are really starting to hear some pockets of New Jersey, certain spots with some really rough weather. And yeah, I mean, like, you're getting some messages, right?
8: I am. I just want to, stay safe out there is what I want to say. From Jill Myra from New Jersey Traffic South. She is saying that it looks like Dorothy and Toto out there.
7: Mm.
8: Rick Rickman is telling me that things got really dark on his ride home on Route 29. It was really dark and blustery. And he's like,
7: and that's going up north towards Hunterdon County.
8: And then Jim in Lawrenceville, not a coworker, but wrote in on the app. Thank you very much, Jim, saying crazy hurricane like wind blowing in Hamilton in Mercer County. So
7: yeah, Mercer County.
8: Please keep us posted. Please stay safe. We want to know what's going on out there because we are in a windowless room.
7: Yeah. And obviously coming up with Jersey Thing, I mean, we're going to be having your traffic reports, your weather reports, keeping you updated on everything. But yeah, it's suddenly getting pretty dicey out there.
8: But definitely stay with us on New Jersey 101.5.
7: Let's talk to Dave real quick before we wrap everything up. Dave in Princeton, what's up?
9: Hey, I think the best way to do your toppings is inside the burger. If you're okay. The kind of person that needs to have things sliced, if you do like thin slices, tomato, onion, mushrooms, cheese, whatever, yeah. Make a patty, put it on top, put another patty on it, smash it together so it's a pocket inside.
7: Ooh.
9: Or if you don't need to have them sliced, if you fine dice them and mix it all your favorites in, like peppers, onions, whatever, right into the meat, you can caramelize the outside without turning it into a hockey puck, as though the toppings keep it moist inside.
7: Hmm.
8: Hockey puck, the perfect way of putting it. Oh, real quick, Dave, by the way, are you calling from Princeton right now?
9: No, actually, I'm driving towards there from Langhorne area.
8: How's the weather?
7: Yeah. What's the weather where you are right now?
9: It's pretty terrible. It's pouring, but you're talking burgers.
7: Well, no. <it's
8: laughs> Thank you. Here we are. We're like, please, we're desperate. But no, thank you for lighting it up. But no, seriously, like, it's pouring. What are you seeing? Are you seeing any hail?
9: No, it's raining really heavy, like quarter-sized drops, but it's not really windy here. A lot of lightning flashes, though.
7: Okay, so just, right, so more okay. Typical. Yeah. That's kind of what we wanted to know, if it was, like, actually crossing that line into, like, you know, the Dorothy and Wizard of Oz high winds
8: saying.
7: And everything. Yeah, exactly.
9: Yeah, all not right. Yet, but it looks like it's coming from the west. It's really dark behind me.
7: Yeah. All right, well,
8: okay, stay
7: like
8: safe, Dave. Thank you so much for calling New Jersey 101.5.
7: Yeah, so you're looking forward to your drive.
8: I am not.
7: No, you'll be fine. You'll be fine. All right. Well, yeah, be super, super safe. And you know what? Just you don't need to turn your flashers on, everybody, just because it's raining. Everybody knows
8: That's
7: you're slowing down. Everybody knows you're slowing down. If you turn your flashers on and you're still driving, they're going to think that you're standing still, and suddenly you're going to confuse everybody. Leave the flashers off.
8: Everyone stay safe. We will talk to you tomorrow between 2 and 6. Eric Scott coming up with a Jersey thing after Levon Putney's news on New Jersey 101.5.
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10: It's 89 degrees here at 6 o'clock. I'm Levon Putney. The entire state is under a severe thunderstorm watch, with forecasters saying hail and wind gusts up to 60 to 70 miles per hour are possible. And we still have a heat advisory until 8 as this front moves through to cool things off. Well, it took Wildwood a few council meetings to approve a boardwalk curfew for the summer after rowdiness, especially two Memorial Days ago. And it took one last evening of a pop-up party in Long Branch for that Monmouth County Shoretown to announce an emergency 8 p.m. curfew last night. Young folks came to town and crowded the beachfront area before cops told them to go home, ended up arresting 6 people, all young folks in all. But bars are being allowed to serve drinks earlier and later than normal around the state once the World Cup starts, because the governor said so.
11: We're going to allow counties and municipalities across our state to really make good choices on how businesses can take part in this, giving them the tools they need to increase some of the times in which bars are open.
10: Governor Sherrill yesterday over a pint at the spot that she was in Hoboken. Some bars may end up serving drinks for breakfast. And in case anyone missed it yesterday, the state had its 6th earthquake.
12: It was detected about 1:30 Tuesday afternoon in Morris County. It was small, a magnitude 1.7 trembler centered in Washington Township. It was detected by sensors and apparently wasn't strong enough for people to queue up to dial 911. The last Jersey quake was April 22nd near White House Station. That was even smaller, just 1.3 on the Richter scale, and considered a micro earthquake. I'm Sarah Lee Kessler.
10: Now to the Guaranteed Service Business Report. 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On Wall Street, the Dow, S&P, and NASDAQ all up sharply today. 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The complete New Jersey 101.5 forecast is coming up now. New Jersey Fast Traffic.
13: It's a busy evening on the Garden State roads. Let's start with the Parkway northbound. It's stop and go in pockets anywhere from the Colonial Rest area up to exit 143, where a crash takes out the right lane. Get past that, then the Parkway northbound continues to jam up to exit 148. Southbound Parkway, and that's stop and go, exit 147 to 141, and again from exit 89 into 82. Turnpike southbound, the Eastern Spur, 15-minute jam from the Lincoln Tunnel to exit 15X. Western Spur southbound, a 20-minute delay from the Meadowlands ramp into exit 15W. Northbound through the Western Spur, you're pretty heavy approaching exit 15E with a disabled vehicle taking out the right lane. 287 northbound, that jams exit 7 into exit 12, and just into the traffic desk in North Brunswick, big jam on Route 1 southbound. You're crawling from Plainfield Avenue into Main Street. Crashes have left two lanes blocked. That is a 40-minute delay. 295 southbound, heavy at exit 68 with a crash off to the shoulder. In Mount Laurel, 73 northbound, that jams Church Road to the turnpike with a disabled truck in the center lane. 676 southbound, crawling from exit 5 down to 76. That's because 42 southbound crawls off the Walt Whitman Bridge all the way down to Route 41. Leaving New Jersey, the GWB, we're looking at about a 10-minute delay upper and lower level. Lincoln Tunnel, we're 30 minutes with a disabled bus moved out of the South Tube. Holland Tunnel is about 30 minutes coming in from either approach. Next report in 15 minutes. I'm Brandon Joseph on New Jersey 101.5.
14: New Jersey 101.5 instant weather. As the heat breaks tonight, we now face an extended period of unsettled weather. That means clouds and rain and miserably cool temperatures. Unfortunately, that is going to be the story of most of the Memorial Day weekend. Saturday especially is not looking great. So, chance for strong thunderstorms as we move into this evening. Eyes on the sky. Not everybody will see a storm, but if you do, it's going to be on the strong side. That chance of showers and thunderstorms will continue overnight with lows in the upper 50s. Tomorrow, much cooler and less humid. Highs only around 60 with cloudy skies and pockets of rain around throughout the day. Friday will trend drier with clouds and sun and highs in the 60s. Rain chances ramp up again late Friday throughout Saturday. Highs barely in the 50s. Sunday and Monday will trend drier, but still cloudy and cool. From the Edison Heating and Cooling Weather Desk, I'm Chief Meteorologist Dan Zarro.
10: It's 91 degrees in Berkeley Heights, 92 in Manalapan, 91 in Salem. We'll be back at 6:30 with a New Jersey 101.5 News Flash. Coming up next, Jersey Thing with Eric Scott.
15: All right, thanks, Levon, for keeping us informed. Coming up tonight on a Jersey Thing, chaos erupts down the shore before summer even officially begins as hundreds swarm the Long Branch Boardwalk. We'll break down what really happened and whether shore towns are ready for Memorial Day crowds. A Democratic assemblywoman admits what her anti-ICE legislation was really all about, and I told you so. One of New Jersey's most horrifying murder cases reaches the final chapter. Paul Canaro will die in prison for butchering his own family. Our Aaron Voigt will join us with emotional details from the courtroom later. Where is Congressman Tom Kane Jr.? We'll talk with New Jersey Globe's David Wildstein about this growing controversy and the sad legal saga of a former South Jersey mayor and committee woman deepens. All of that and more coming up on A Jersey Thing.
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0: day and some stormy weather moving across the Garden State. Be safe. Dan will have all the latest for you as we go through this hour. Coming up on A Jersey Thing, chaos erupts down the shore. It is wilding season at Jersey's beaches and boardwalks, and what towns are doing to combat that. A Democratic New Jersey assemblyman finally comes clean on her FU ICE bill. Where is Congressman Tom Kaine? We'll talk about that, plus more legal troubles for a South Jersey committee woman. And we'll also check in with our Aaron Vogt on the sentencing of mass murderer Paul Canaro. Man, the judge had a lot to say about this case, but suffice it to say, Paul Canaro will die in prison. First of all, I just want to say, Producer Thomas, not grilling weather tonight.
1: No, not at all.
0: And it doesn't look like it's going to be grilling weather this weekend.
1: For a whole week, and I'm not happy about it. Ever.
0: I am really disappointed. But, you know, it was funny, Sandra and I were talking last night that we really don't make Memorial Day plans. Sometimes we just informally have a couple of people over the tiki bar, you know, have a couple of drinks, throw some burgers and dogs on the grill, something like that. We may do like an old-fashioned winter storm, stay inside all weekend and cook. So I'm looking at French onion soup.
1: Ooh.
0: I'm looking at doing a I-round roast beef with Sandra's mom's mushroom gravy.
1: Okay.
0: And maybe some roasted potatoes. Trying to think what else. I may make my mom's traditional recipe homemade baked beans.
1: Okay. All right.
0: Are you a baked bean fan?
1: I can take it or leave it.
0: Some people are, some people aren't, right? I have not made, a listener actually, when I did an event at Ristorante Luca last year, I had mentioned on the air during the morning show that I was looking for a baked beans pot. Do you remember this discussion we were having?
1: I think
0: about
1: so,
0: that?
1: Yeah. Okay.
0: Well, one of our listeners heard that discussion, found one at a yard sale, and brought it to me.
1: Oh my goodness, yes, I do remember this.
0: And I haven't used it yet.
1: No? Okay.
0: So because it's an all-day thing to make these baked beans.
1: Yeah.
0: So I want to break it out and use it this weekend and actually make my mom's old recipe in that old baked bean crock.
1: And Eric, that all sounds amazing. And the point I'm going to make is that you're kind of, even if it was not bad weather, you're kind of forced to do that because how are you supposed to go to the shore during Memorial Day anyway, even if it was nice out.
0: Right. Well, exactly. I mean, I have to tell you, I have more concerns than ever, I think, now about these wilding parties and these pop-up crowds. Did you see what was going on?
1: Yes.
0: Last night? Did you see the videos?
1: Yes, I did see the videos.
0: The
1: My
0: videos
1: sister.
0: Are crazy. And that's right, your sister was there.
1: She lives right on Pier Village.
0: Okay.
1: She was walking back from dinner with her boyfriend, and she got stuck in the middle of that for a second.
0: Wow. Was it scary? Was she scared?
1: She was not too pleased at what was going on there. She had to kind of like rush along. She heard even gunshots at one point.
0: That was never confirmed, but we did hear some chatter on social media.
1: Can I confirm that?
0: There were multiple arrests, and by all measures now, these are not local kids. These are not local teens. These were teens and young adults who arrived by train. The Long Branch train station's not far from Pier Village. And it didn't look like this was something that had a lot of social media chatter ahead of it. We know in Wildwood and in Seaside already, they've shut down multiple, 6, 7, 8 of these pop-up parties that had been promoted on social media. I think the weather may knock some of that danger down for this weekend, but the chaos that erupted in Long Branch even before the Memorial Day weekend, man, I mean, it's going to be tough. I mean, we talked to the police chief earlier this week from Seaside, and he was saying, look, they have a detective that his primary responsibility is to scour social media looking for these things. And drop me a comment in the app chat. Does that make you less likely to take a day trip or even go down the shore or avoid certain towns because of that? And I had to mention this. You know, we've had Assemblywoman Katie Brennan on A Jersey Thing before. She was one of the people that was out front early on about just the mess of New Jersey transit and the lack of information about what was going to happen during the upcoming World Cup matches. And, you know, I've known Katie for a while. Give credit where credit is due. When she has good legislation, we'll highlight it and invite her on the program. But she's also the one who sponsored the FU ICE measure. And I said when it first came out that this was nothing more than a publicity stunt. And she's now admitting that. In an interview with New Jersey Globe, Brennan, she's a Democrat from Jersey City, said that she had withdrawn her original bill. Now, here was the bill as it was introduced. It had an acronym for it that basically spelled out FU-blank-K-I-C-E, FU-ICE. And she admits now that it was a publicity stunt, was happy for the attention. She's withdrawn the bill. She was even the subject of an ethics complaint by Republican Assemblyman Brian Bergen for the vulgarity of the act. And she has withdrawn that bill, saying, "We're glad the first version got attention. Now our primary focus is on getting this new legislation she's introducing passed that will allow individuals to sue immigration officials if they believe that they have been wrongfully detained or arrested." And as I've said before, and check out my story at nj1015.com, this is less about public policy, and this is more about pandering to a part of the socialist Democrat Party right now. And this is about generating headlines, and this is not about good government policy. And that these types of policies, and the ones supported by Governor Mikey Sherrill, de facto encourage confrontations with ICE agents. It's almost like they're baiting people into a confrontation, like we saw in Minneapolis, in an effort to be able to say, see, ICE agents are bad. And when you actually look at the people that are being detained, that are being arrested, that are being deported from New Jersey, these are not good people. These are violent criminals, and in some cases, child rapists that are in the country illegally, being lawfully detained, arrested, and deported. And thank you, Katie Brennan, for finally admitting that your original legislation was nothing more than a publicity stunt. When we come back, Paul Canaro will die in prison, and it may take too long. That's coming up next on A Jersey Thing.
2: Still some big delays on the Garden State roads. 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Let's start with 42 southbound. It's all jammed up. He's come off the Walt Whitman Bridge all the way down to Lower Landing Road. That's causing 676 southbound through Camden to crawl from Chestnut Street all the way down to 76. If traveling in North Brunswick, Route 1 southbound, bumper to bumper, Plainfield Avenue to Main Street, a 40-minute delay because of a crash taking out the left two lanes. 287 northbound, heavy with volume, exit 7 into exit 12. Onto the turnpike, southbound, the eastern spur. That's a 15-minute jam. The Lincoln Tunnel to exit 15X. Western spur southbound, 20-minute jam from the Meadowlands ramp into exit 15W. And then in the truck lane southbound, you're a bit heavy approaching exit 13 with a crash that was quickly moved to the shoulder. Northbound through the western spur, a bit heavy approaching exit 15E, where a disabled vehicle has the right lane blocked. Parkway northbound jamming the Colonia rest area to exit 143 with a crash in the right lane. Then the delays continue up to exit 148. Southbound Parkway, that's stop and go from exit 147 to 141. Leaving New Jersey, the Ben Franklin Bridge seeing about a 15-minute delay westbound into Pennsylvania. We're checking for a crash. GWB, we're looking at a 5 to 10-minute delay both upper and lower level. Lincoln Tunnel, 20 to 30 minutes. Holland Tunnel is about 20 to 30 minutes from either approach. It's Staples' 40th anniversary, and they've got deals worth celebrating. 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Staples. That was easy. Next report in 15 minutes from the DCH Ford of Eatontown Traffic Desk. I'm Brandon Joseph on New Jersey 101.5.
3: New Jersey 101.5 instant weather. It's been a hot day. It's going to be a stormy night. I vote we bring the temperature down and calm things down a little bit. And that's exactly what's going to happen here. Strong thunderstorms this evening. Keep an eye on the sky. We'll see low temperatures dip into the upper 50s. And then tomorrow, much better, much cooler, less humid, but also cloudy with pockets of rain around. Highs around 60. Friday, clouds and sun, mainly dry during the day. Highs in the 60s. Rain chances ramp up again Friday night. From the Edison Heating and Cooling Weather Desk, I'm Chief Meteorologist Dan Zarrow.
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4: It's a Jersey Thing on this Wednesday. I'm Eric Scott. Remember, you can get a podcast, video podcast version of this and all of our previous shows on the New Jersey 101.5 YouTube channel, or just search for Jersey Thing with Eric Scott and you will see that. We're going to be talking about a South Jersey committee woman whose sad saga continues, and the Where's Waldo case of Congressman Tom Kaine, with our friend David Wildstein coming up just after the half hour. One of the most horrifying murder cases in New Jersey has finally reached its legal conclusion, as Paul Canaro sentenced to life in prison without parole for murdering his brother, sister-in-law, and their two young children inside their Colts Neck mansion before setting the house on fire. And man, in court yesterday, the judge went off on Canaro. Our Aaron Vogt has been covering this trial, really this story, since it first started so many years ago, joins us now on a Jersey Thing. And, you know, I guess the headline is Paul Canaro, Aaron, is going to die in prison.
5: Oh, yeah. I mean, it's no mistake about that. It's 4 back-to-back life sentences, no parole, and then on top of that, 16 years for the arson at his own home and the theft that predated all this awfulness, as you mentioned, that happened in Colts Neck, and then, you know, to cover his tracks in his own home. So Judge Mark Lemieux really went through all the mitigating factors, the aggravating factors. I mean, went through the nuts and bolts of the sentencing. But then when it came time for his prepared statements, that is basically one of those things that he said: your permanent address will now be the Department of Corrections. Yeah. And Paul Canaro was very emotionless. He was in a yellow jumpsuit, very different from his trial, you know, where he was in, you know, pedestrian clothes. The really last impactful statement that Judge Lemieux said was, "You are no longer Paul Canaro. You are an intimate number in the Department of Corrections. You are a quadruple murderer who slaughtered innocent children. That is your identity."
4: You know, you had some victim impact statements. Canaro had the opportunity to speak and chose not to. And listening to those family impact statements, it really hit home about the slaughter of those two kids and what was lost in the brutality of this crime?
5: It is very true, Eric. I had a feeling that we would be hearing from Jennifer Canero's sister, Bonnie Carides. And then she was also joined at the podium. They went one after the other in tandem, her mother, Bette Carides. And they both mentioned that Jennifer Canero's father, no longer with us, passed in the process of having this awful thing happen to their family and then seeing any semblance of justice. That was mentioned a couple times. You can't even really call it justice. But, you know, to see this happen, that somebody was finally being sent to prison for this just awful stolen time. That's what the mother said, Bette Carides had said that. And she really put it into perspective, too, because it's been such a delay from when it happened in 2018, a couple days before Thanksgiving, to now this sentence saying Jesse Canero would be 18. He'd be graduating high school this season, headed off to college, most likely. And Sophia would be also in high school. She'd be 15. And so their grandmother had said, you know, their lives were stolen. Their aunt said, you know, we're mourning not just them, but who they would have become. So it was very, very emotional.
4: We're talking about the monster Paul Canero sentenced to multiple life sentences for butchering his brother and his brother's family. New Jersey 101.5 reporter Aaron Vogt has been covering this all along. And I think the thing and what is frustrating is that the biggest question in this whole case remains unanswered, Aaron, and we may never know. We know the motivation, we know the money, we know the financial circumstances, but why the children? And that was not answered yesterday.
5: I mean, the thing is, and you had mentioned, Paul Canero did have the opportunity to speak on his behalf. He declined it first through his attorney, who said that they maintain his innocence. He maintains his innocence.
4: Yeah.
5: And then again, and that was mentioned again by Judge Lemieux, if a defendant in a case such as this does not admit any guilt, that can be used against them legally and was so as an aggravating factor in the no remorse and just the cold malice, as Judge Lemieux had also called it in his lengthy statements. I think, if one had to guess, it would be very hard to imagine being in a mindset of that nature where you're doing these awful things, but it did go down to greed. It went down to money. So I don't know if somebody is that far gone, if they're just assuming that everybody needs to be taken out in order to try to keep your house of cards from falling.
4: Yeah.
5: But again, I mean, no one can imagine it, but it was those particular victims that I think just struck home how awful it is and how, you know, it's just unthinkable that something could be done like that to your relatives, to your to your blood, over, you know, trying to keep your Porsches on leash and your home and, you know, this house that you've built and you feel you need to maintain.
4: That's New Jersey 101.5 reporter Aaron Vogt, who's done an outstanding job of covering this trial. And now justice, if you can call it that, has been served. And the butcher, Paul Canero, will die in prison, many thinking not soon enough. When we come back on A Jersey Thing, we're playing Where's Waldo with Congressman Tom Kaine again. And the sad saga of Gina LaPlaca in South Jersey, former mayor and committee woman, continues to evolve. We'll have that next on A Jersey Thing.
6: It's 89 degrees here at 6:30. I'm Levon Putney. Heads up to anyone headed out this afternoon or evening. The entire state is under a severe thunderstorm watch as a front moves through with a chance of isolated storms that could pack hail and wind gusts up to 60 to 70 miles per hour. Not even to Memorial Day weekend here, and the party already started last evening in the shore town of Long Branch, where a pop-up party drew a large crowd of young folks to the beachfront, so police enforced an emergency 8 p.m. curfew to break it up, ended up arresting 6 young folks in all. Well, we're breaking up the kids' fun, but Governor Sherrill is relaxing rules so the bars can open a little earlier or stay open a little later for World Cup matches next month and July.
7: It's not just about the game itself, because we know millions of people are coming to the United States to share in the excitement, and we want to make sure people across New Jersey both have an excellent experience, an exciting experience.
6: Governor Sherrill said the adjusted hours could help drive investment into the state's small businesses, being bars. The complete New Jersey 101.5 forecast is coming up. Now, New Jersey Fast Traffic.
8: Storms are marching.
0: 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The storm's pushing in. We're seeing a lot of spots of slower speeds, reduced visibility, so please be careful.

0: as you're out and about. Through Camden, 676 southbound, it's crawling Chestnut Street down to 76. That's because 42 southbound jams from the Walt Whitman Bridge down to Route 55, and 295 southbound stop and go from exit 30 into exit 26. Careful in Perth Amboy, 35 southbound at New Brunswick Avenue. A vehicle fire has popped up there. One lane is blocked. To the Parkway, northbound, it jams the Colonial Rest area to exit 137 with crash in the left lane. Delays continue up to exit 143, where there's a separate crash. The right lane is blocked, and then the delays continue northbound on the Parkway up to exit 148. Southbound Parkway, that's stop and go with volume, exit 147 to 141. Turnpike southbound, the Eastern Spur, still a 15-minute jam. The Lincoln Tunnel to exit 15X. Western Spur southbound, a 15-minute delay from the Meadowlands ramp into exit 15W. And be careful in truck lane southbound around exit 13. There's a crash off to the shoulder. Northbound through the Eastern Spur, heavy between exits 15X and the Lincoln Tunnel. There's a grass fire. Crews have the right lane blocked working on that. Western Spur northbound getting better approaching exit 15E. The stall there has cleared. And 287 northbound, that jams exit 7 to exit 12. Leaving New Jersey on the Ben Franklin Bridge westbound into PA, about a 10-minute delay of volume. GWB, you're looking at a 10-minute delay both levels. Lincoln Tunnel, it's a 15-20-minute delay. Holland Tunnel's about 20 minutes from either approach. 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Next report in 15 minutes. 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
1: On the Town Square, New Jersey Info and Weather Network, the heat is about to break with a round of showers and thunderstorms rolling through New Jersey this evening. Tomorrow will be 30-plus degrees cooler than today. Storms this evening could produce downpours, gusty winds, hail, and lots of lightning, so eyes and ears on the sky. Low temperatures will dip into the upper 50s. Tomorrow, cloudy with pockets of rain, much cooler and less humid, highs around 60. Clouds and sun Friday, mainly dry with rain chances at night, highs in the 60s. I'm Chief Meteorologist Dan Zarro.
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2: It's a Jersey Thing for this Wednesday. Now, just a reminder, I'm going to be filling in on the morning show for Bill, who is off. So you're going to have Dennis Molloy coming in on Thursday and on Friday. And then also on Tuesday. We're all off on Monday for Memorial Day. And then I will be back with you again on Wednesday. We'll have another Jersey jury seated as we take a look at some of the more pressing issues. We still have a Where's Waldo congressman, and we have a former mayor and current councilwoman in South Jersey that have some very intriguing stories and storylines to explore. And who better to do it with than New Jersey Globe's David Wildstein, who joins us now on A Jersey Thing. So, David, I know you and I, we've talked about Tom Kane Jr. and his absence and his illness. And we had some comments now from his father, former governor, Tom Kane. What is going on with this now? Because we're at, what, he's 90-plus votes Tom Kane has now missed.
3: Yeah, and, you know, he's hasn't voted since March. They've put out a statement saying that he is dealing with a serious health issue. They haven't identified what the health issue is, but they have said that this is something by which he can recover and get back to work soon. We don't know what soon is. Yeah. So we're sort of on a Kane watch every week to see if they'll be there for votes. I don't imagine he's going to be there this week either. But it's, you know, it's an interesting, it's an election year. It's a swing district. And that's what's created all this heightened interest.
2: Well, I think what's interesting, and, you know, people like you and me who have done this job for decades always kind of look for little cracks in people's statements and reading in between the lines. And if you look at what former Governor Kane said about his son, it seemed like he left the door open for Kane not to seek re-election. It seemed like he left the door open for a possible resignation. Now, he didn't use any of those words, but when I read what he said, there were a lot of gray areas in there.
3: Yeah. I mean, there's always gray areas with these things. And, you know, I saw members of his, I speak to members of his staff all the time. You know, they came to the Democratic debate that I moderated last week and made themselves available, to reporters. But, we don't know what's happening. And that's the problem in politics is, when you leave a door open, people tend to come up with their own backstories on this. And, you know, I'm not sure what it is. And I will tell you, I haven't asked.
2: Yeah.
3: The reason I haven't asked is I just everybody has sort of their own choice on how they want to proceed. But I think health issues ought to remain private until, you know, it really impacts the job. And look, you know, remember, I don't want to defend it here. I wish they would just get this, you know, over with, rip the Band-Aid off, explain the diagnosis, and maybe move this thing, get the temperature down a little bit.
2: Yeah.
3: When he gets back, Eric, I have two questions to him. Question number one is what you had chronic?
2: Mm-hmm.
3: Is something that knocked him out for a couple months going to reoccur over the next 2 years? And the second is, does it affect his cognitive skills?
2: Mm.
3: And

0: And I don't mean to say this in a way that sounds sort of coarse or anything, but you can do this job with disabilities and do it well. You could do it without arms and legs. You could be blind. You could be deaf. The only thing you can't be is not understanding the issues that you're voting on.
1: Well, right.
0: And I think,
1: and those are legitimate questions. Those are absolutely legitimate questions. But they're ones that, until he comes back, you won't even have the opportunity to ask him about. And I think as it continues to drag out, I often say in the absence of fact, there is story.
0: Right.
1: I think you did a great job on the Democrat debate. That was brought up. They both, wished him well, but then kind of raised some concerns. And I think Republicans have to be concerned that this potentially is going to cost them one of the few Republican congressional seats we have in New Jersey.
0: Yeah, they ought to be really concerned, because the bottom line is, in this swing district, in this particular climate, there's a decent chance that a 100% healthy Tom Kaine was going to lose this seat.
1: Right.
0: Now you're giving voters a little bit of doubt, and that ought to be really concerning.
1: I got to turn our attention to, we're talking with David Wildstein from New Jersey Globe. I got to turn our attention to former mayor and Lumberton committee woman, Gina LaPlaca, who her sad saga continues. As she has been cited again, this time for driving without a license. This was a case that goes back to when she was arrested for drunk driving with a three-year-old in the car, just picked the child up from daycare. The police body cam video showed that she was nearly falling down drunk, slurring her words. And many think got what amounted to a slap on the wrist from the judge. But this is, David, this is the story that just keeps on giving.
0: I'm shocked yesterday to learn that she was driving without a license. We have both called her the queen of toxicity. and I'll tell you, not since Christopher was governor, St. Christopher, have I found somebody in politics who is never, ever at fault like Gina LaPlaca. There are always extenuating circumstances. There's always a reason why, she gets away with something. This one she might actually be right on. And, only in New Jersey can you drive four times over the legal limit with a three-year-old child in the car, be involved in multiple collisions, have no idea about your circumstances, have your driver's license suspended for 3 months, and then have the judge say, well, since you went and got an interlock device in your car, I'm going to reward you for that, like it's sort of a good citizen medal, and I'm going to knock that down from 90 days to 12. So 12-day loss of license for a drunk driver four times over the limit with a child in the car. I don't know what Judge Craig Ambrose was thinking. He's up for tenure next year. I hope he's at least the senator asked him about that. But this is just crazy, and this is just the latest instance into some bizarre behavior pattern. And Eric, the craziest thing is that, this may prove all politics is local. Her constituent, she seems to have a base in a Democratic primary in a Democratic town. She only has to come in second out of three candidates to win another term. I'm not dismissing the fact that she can't win.
1: I fully expect that she probably will. And I'm also fully expecting that now that you and I are once again talking about this issue, that her husband is going to send me a profanity-laced tirade text message, because every time I mention her name, Jason is cursing me up and down on the phone. How dare you? This is a personal matter. But at some point, this speaks to a larger issue of, do we hold our elected officials to a higher standard here. And as you've pointed out, she is never at fault for anything that she does.
0: No, she's not. And this is, I mean, look, you know, my own life has been more of an open book than I would have initially liked it to be. And you know, one of the things that I realized, and I did it with the help of some very smart people talking to me, is you can't move on from a bad situation unless you accept responsibility, tell the truth about what happened, and apologize. And you sort of look at Cain and LaPlaca totally different scenarios.
1: Yeah.
0: And you know, if Cain comes back and says, all right, this is what it was, this was my reasoning, and my office has still been functioning, people have been represented, you know, that's one thing than being on some drunken spree and just not treating never accepting responsibility and just thinking that they can BS the voters. That's, what was the thing, Bob Torricelli, as you well remember, when did we become such an unforgiving people?
1: That's a great line.
0: You know, we really are a forgiving people as long as somebody asks for the forgiveness.
1: Yeah, well, we certainly haven't had that from Gina LaPlaca. She's due back in court on June 9th. David, always a pleasure. Thanks for spending some time with us on
0: Thanks
1: a Jersey
0: for having me, Eric.
1: We'll talk to you again coming up in our next segment. Some final thoughts on all of this nonsense and some of your best comments. Next on A Jersey Thing.
2: There are some big delays on the Garden State roads. Some of them are storm-related. 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Let's start in South Brunswick. We've got a closure of Route 1. It's shut down both ways between Ridge Road and Raymond Road. And because of a down pole and wires, also power outages in the area are going to be detoured around the scene. Turnpike northbound, the eastern spur, crawling the southern mixing bowl to the Lincoln Tunnel. A 35-minute delay because of a pretty decent grass fire. The right lane is blocked while crews are working on putting that out. Southbound, the eastern spur, that's a 20-minute delay from the Lincoln Tunnel into exit 15X. Western spur southbound, a 10-minute delay from the Meadowlands ramp into exit 15W. Parkway northbound, that jams the Colonial Rest area to exit 137 with a crash in the right lane. You're jamming again approaching exit 143 with another crash in the right lane. And then the Parkway northbound still heavy up to exit 148 with volume. Southbound Parkway, that stop and go exit 147 to 141. 42 southbound, heavy from the Walt Whitman Bridge down to 55. An earlier disabled vehicle there, that's been cleared. And 295 southbound's jamming from exit 30 into exit 20. One last note in Princeton, Quaker Road. That's closed between Nassau Park Boulevard and Mercer Road and because of a downed tree. Leaving New Jersey, the GWB, 10 to 15 minute delay for both the upper and lower level. Lincoln Tunnel, a 15 to 20 minute delay. Holland Tunnel, you're about 30 to 40 minutes coming in from either approach. While some insurance companies use gimmicks to get your attention, NJM would rather focus on putting their policyholders first. 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Next report in 15 minutes from the DCH Ford of Eatontown Traffic Desk. I'm Brendan Joseph on New Jersey 101.5.
3: New Jersey 101.5 in-skin weather. It's been a hot day. It's going to be a stormy night. I vote we bring the temperature down and calm things down a little bit. And that's exactly what's going to happen here. Strong thunderstorms this evening. Keep an eye on the sky. We'll see low temperatures dip into the upper 50s. And then tomorrow, much better, much cooler, less humid, but also cloudy with pockets of rain around. Highs around 60. Friday, clouds and sun, mainly dry during the day. Highs in the 60s. Rain chances ramp up again Friday night. From the Edison Heating and Cooling Weather Desk, I'm Chief Meteorologist Dan Zarrow.
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10: It's a Jersey Thing as we are wrapping up on a Wednesday. I'm Eric Scott, and I do want to send out a shout-out and a thank you to Nick the Plumber. Remember we were talking yesterday to open the show that I had that pipe explosion at my house, on the side of my house. It sounded like a gunshot. and it was a 2-inch valve that exploded on the side of my house that powered the lawn sprinklers. Nick the plumber came out and fixed that for me. And so now now I'm not going to need it because we're going to have plenty of rain. But it was bizarre, and it is amazing. And Thomas, it was exactly the way I said it was, because, you know, this guy's a professional plumber. It's what he does for a living. He comes in, boom, boom, boom, done in 10 minutes.
11: There you go.
10: And then we just, you know, stood BSing in the yard for a while. And it would have taken me all day do that if I had tried to
11: That's
10: do
11: why
10: that.
11: You hire someone to do it.
10: Exactly. So I want to say, you know, thanks again to Nick the plumber. You can also check out another article that I posted at NJ1015.com today. New Jersey is going to collect about $59.2 billion in revenue. That projection is slightly higher from what original analysts say. And the fight is only going to intensify in these next couple of weeks over the budget, because now Democrats in the legislature are looking at it going, ooh, we got a windfall. We got more money. It's still not enough to cover Governor Mikey Sherrill's budget. And this standoff is going to be about, are the Democrats going to stick in another $500 million, $1 billion in Christmas tree or pork spending that isn't even debated? They're just last-minute add-ons. And if they do, will Mikey Sherrill veto it? She keeps saying that she will, but that's where the line in the sand is going to be drawn. And this is a real litmus test for the affordability governor, Mikey Sherrill. Is she going to stick true to her word, or is she going to allow Assembly Speaker Coughlin and Senate President Scutari to basically bulldoze over her? And if she does, that may be unrecoverable for her in terms of dealing with that entrenched Democrat majority in the legislature. We'll see. And we'll be talking about it again next week. All right. So, Producer Thomas, no good news weather-wise has come from Chief Meteorologist Dan Zero.
11: Not happy.
10: You know, it was funny. He, when we were first talking about it, I asked him on Monday, what's your thinking for the upcoming week? He goes, I'm not going to put my name on a forecast yet because it's really looking crappy.
11: Yeah. I mean, what is it, 50 on Saturday? That's ridiculous. It's almost June.
10: Right? I mean, and how do you go from 96 degrees on Tuesday to 60s again tomorrow? And it just, I don't know how you, we do have all seasons.
11: We're really
10: here.
11: Doing a 40 degree difference here. Is that going to be
10: right?
11: The theme of
10: yeah.
11: this summer?
10: I hope not. All right. What caught your eyes and ears on the app chat?
11: Yeah, we had a couple different people talk about a couple different topics here,
10: okay.
11: Eric. Real quick about the Tom Kane thing, we had Robin Hillsborough comment, if you represent people, you should be able to answer all their questions thoroughly. Tom Kane is just not doing that.
10: Well, I mean, the staff claims they are, but that's not the same as talking to the person that you were elected. That staff was not elected.
11: And about the Long Branch riot or pop-up party, whatever you want to call it, I feel like that was a hot topic of the day. We had two people comment about that. Ashley and Brent was saying that curfews mean nothing if nobody enforces them. Long Branch has an 8 p.m. curfew now. Are they actually going to enforce it?
10: Well, and I don't know how long that 8 p.m. curfew is going to last. I mean, that seems unreasonable to expect everybody to be off the boardwalk at 8 o'clock.
11: And the last one here is Mike in Middletown actually saying, not every teenager at the shore is causing problems. Don't paint all kids with the same brush.
10: Well, and these aren't shore teenagers. These are out-of-towners. The anecdotal information was that they were taking the train from Newark, but even police said these were not local kids. These were kids and young adults that came in by train. Look, from boardwalk chaos to brutal crime to questions about political accountability, it feels like we're heading into this Memorial Day weekend with our nerves already on edge. At the shore, families want safety. In the courtroom, grieving relatives finally got justice, even if it doesn't feel like that. And in politics, voters are still demanding something simple: show up and be accountable. The frustration, whether it's unruly crowds, violent criminals, elected officials, it comes down to the same thing, and that is accountability. And right now, a lot of New Jerseyans feel like it's lacking. A lack of credibility from our elected officials. And that is a Jersey thing.
12: from the P.J. Fitzpatrick Home Improvement News Desk. New Jersey 101.5 News starts now.
13: Well, a Jersey thing this evening are these thunderstorms that are rolling through. Right now, it's 77 degrees here at 7 o'clock evening. Thanks for listening. I'm Levon Putney. Well, Ocean City police say they will pick up searching tomorrow for a 20-year-old Hofstra University student from Pennsylvania, last seen being knocked off a boogie board Monday about 200 yards offshore from the 10th Street beach. At this point, cops are calling it a recovery, not a rescue anymore. Well, police arrested a second North Jersey man in connection with last month's deadly shooting at an always busy fast food spot in Union County.
14: On a Saturday night in April, masked gunmen entered the Chick-fil-A along Route 22 in Union and opened fire. A 23-year-old New York City man was killed and six other people wounded. On May 1st, 20-year-old Newark resident Jaheed Fields was charged with murder, attempted murder, and weapons offenses. Now, 23-year-old Raquel Floyd of Irvington is charged with unlawful possession of a handgun and a second weapons offense. Aaron Vogt, New Jersey, 101.5 News.
13: A hearing yesterday in Trenton on organized crime these days in New Jersey. Investigators testifying on how the mob is still around, just more low-key in running their hustles in a more sophisticated way, while street gangs are still causing more of the organized crime violence now.
15: We have arrested a 14-year-old girl for murder not that long ago, so they're just getting younger and younger and combining forces.
13: That's Lieutenant Nicole Bradley out of the Hudson County Prosecutor's Office. It was the State Commission of Investigation's first hearing on this in almost 20 years. And Governor Sherrill today, this afternoon, declared a state of emergency for Garden State farmers and growers after last month's cold snap of freezing temps for a few days destroyed over 30% of a lot of crops, while growers think some crops will be a total loss. They're putting estimates right now at about $300 million, the estimates are. The complete New Jersey 101.5 forecast, that's coming up now. New Jersey Fast Traffic.
16: Thunderstorms have left their mark along the Route 1 corridor. 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Route 1 is closed in both directions in Edison between Woodbridge Avenue and Edmund Street. That is because of wires down on the roadway. And in South Brunswick, southbound Route 1 is closed from Raymond Road down to Ridge Road. That's also because of wires down. Northbound was also closed. That has been reopened in the last 15 minutes. In addition, there's an accident north on Route 1 right by Route 18. On the parkway northbound near the Driscoll Bridge, it's an accident being cleared. Another accident in Cranford at exit 137. Lots of volume on the turnpike from Woodbridge right up into Newark. 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Next report in 15 minutes. I'm Mike Barker on New Jersey 101.5.
17: New Jersey 101.5 instant weather. Gusty thunderstorms moving out of the area tonight. There still could be a lingering shower or two. We'll have lows into the upper 50s. And then periods of rain and drizzle for tomorrow. Highs in the lower middle 60s, much cooler. And it stays cool on Friday. Sun giving way to clouds. A couple of showers perhaps late in the day across the south. Highs in the middle 60s. I'm meteorologist John Fierick.
13: All right, now we're talking 74 degrees in Clark, 78 in Middletown, 76 in Atlantic City, and traffic and weather brought to you by DC Equipment and Supplies. 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

0: Look at this. Wednesday night in New Jersey already. Another great night in the great state of Steve Trevalese, you and me, till 11 o'clock tonight. We got trivia at 10, music, movies, television, New Jersey. Multiple choice questions. Jason Aldean tickets are going out tonight, as well as gift certificates to Fred Murray's Deli, an incredible place. Look at a sandwich. Catch a Rising Star tickets. Eric Potts is going to be there on Friday night. And also going to be talking about these kids that are wilding all over the Jersey Shore. What do we do to stop it? Should we bring back the Beaten? Anybody remember the Beaten? Maybe we talk about that. Cartoon characters. We got to talk about the cartoon characters because Snoopy's coming back. And Guy, there's a great skit on Looney Tunes that you got to hear. But I'll tell you right now, I got to start this off. Long ago in a galaxy far away, there was a place called Alice 104.5.
1: Boy,
0: really long ago. And my brother from another mother, Glenn Kalina, and I, and along with Max Morgan and Ed the Phone Guy, did a morning show. And Glenn had a long career in Philadelphia, starting at what, Q102?
1: Starting there?
0: Yeah,
1: no, I started at WCAU FM.
0: Oh, yeah, Hot Hits.
1: Fascinating Rhythm.
0: You did Fascinating Rhythm?
1: I'm the only guy that went through three formats there and survived.
0: Oh, my God.

0: I swear, it's the truth.
1: I met you at CAU.
2: Yeah.
1: I met you then.
2: Yeah.
1: But fast forward, we'll get into all that, but Glenn needs a kidney very badly. And he put out a thing on Facebook, and we had talked about this over a year ago at lunch.
2: Yeah.
1: And it just got progressively worse.
2: Yep.
1: So basically, the topic, have you ever donated or would you ever donate a kidney? And if you would donate a kidney, please call us at 1-800-283-101.5. If you've ever benefited from a kidney, if you ever donated one, please call. Tell us your story. And Glenn's going to tell you his. So tell me, what happened?
3: Well, first of all, I have to give you these cannolis.
1: Yes.
3: I know Trev a long, long time, and I know if you walk in without cannolis, you're going to get that face. You know what face I'm talking about. So here's a dozen cannolis in assorted flavors.
1: Oh.
3: Enjoy, manja, manja, manja.
1: God bless you. Where are they from?
3: They're from Frangelli's at 9th.
1: Oh, man.
3: 9th Frangelli's? And Ritner. 9th and Ritner in South Philly.
1: They're the best. They're well known for being the best.
3: I went there at 5 o'clock. I said, I got to go grab them and bring them with me. They don't get any fresher than that, but.
1: Beautiful. All right, so what happened?
3: So what happened was back in 2015, my niece, one of my nieces, Angelica, went into kidney failure. So I went to Penn and tried to donate a kidney to her. And you go through the process, and I was a match and all that. And, you know, they go through the blood match and then a tissue match. And so there are multiple tests that you have to go through, which you may be aware of by now because you've had folks in here already talking about it. And when I got to the test where they shoot the dye into your kidneys and when you're going through the CAT scan,
1: right,
3: that's when I found out, or they found out, you got your own issues, pal, you're out. So I couldn't donate.
1: Right.
3: So since then, you know, I've been searching what's the reason for my kidney failure and so on and so forth. And here we are 11 years later, and here I am in the same boat that my niece was in.
1: Yeah.
3: So, you know, we made a lot of lifestyle changes along the way. I became vegetarian about 8 years ago.
1: Was that because of the kidney?
3: Yeah.
1: Really?
3: Yeah, because part of my issue is, you know, when you eat meat and poultry a lot, whether you realize it or not, there's a lot of acid in that food, and I was having an acidic issue.
1: Okay.
3: So I cut out eating meat, cut out poultry, do have egg whites once in a while, but that's it. And that was one change that was made, and a barrage of meds was added to my diet.
1: Yes.
3: And, well, you know, I've always exercised, but I do it much heavier now, and I exercise 6 days a week and go through it all. Wow. And with all that, it helped, but why they continue to fail, I have no idea. They blame it on blood pressure, and that's it. And my blood pressure is kind of wonky, as many people out there can relate to, because
1: it's
3: mine,
1: a Jersey thing.
3: Yeah, I guess so.
1: It's a Jersey
3: mine
1: thing.
3: Mine can be ridiculously high in the morning and good part of the afternoon, and then I can check it in late in the day or early evening, and it's real low. It's like normal, 120 over 73 or
1: 1. Are you taking any medication for it or anything, like blood pressure pills?
3: That's comedy.
1: Oh, really?
3: That's comedy. Yeah. Yeah, you name it. Valsartan, carvedilol, amlodipine, sodium bicarbonate. There's five of them.
1: Wow.
3: Yeah, plus other pills that have other things to do, too. So, yeah, I've been taking them for a long time.
1: I'm going to hit a traffic report. 1-800-283-101.5 is the number. If you've ever donated a kidney, if you've ever considered donating a kidney, or if you've ever had a kidney donated to you, would you ever donate an organ? And if you want to talk to Glenn... it's been, what, 5 years since you've been on the... I can't believe it's been five years since you've been on the radio.
3: 5 years. I retired in 21, and it's kind of weird being in here, but I'm starting to like it.
1: See that? You can check out anytime you like. You can never leave. Here's Fast Traffic.
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0: Route 1 is closed in both directions in Edison, right near Woodbridge Avenue. That is because of wires down on the roadway. In addition, another closure of Route 1 on the southbound side near Ridge Road in South Brunswick. That also because of down wires. An accident north on 1 near Route 18. An accident on the Parkway northbound near the Driscoll Bridge. And now a big accident in Bridgewater on 287 northbound, just north of exit 14, leaving all lanes subject to closure. 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Next report in 15 minutes. 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
2: New Jersey 101.5 instant weather. Heavy gusty storms will move out of the area tonight, but we'll still have some leftover showers behind the storms. It'll turn much cooler as we dip back into the upper 50s. A cooler day for tomorrow. Periods of rain and drizzle. Highs only in the lower and middle 60s. And it stays on the cool side on Friday with the cool weather likely continuing with some showers through the holiday weekend. I'm meteorologist John Furyk.
1: We are looking at 68 degrees in Andover, 76 in Monroe, 74 Seaside Heights. Fast traffic, instant weather every 15 minutes on New Jersey 101.5.
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2: 1-800-283-101.5, Steve Trevelise. Glenn Kalina is in the studio. Radio legend, Glenn Kalina.
3: Yeah, 20 minutes to stop that.
2: In need of a kidney. Have you ever donated a kidney? Would you ever donate a kidney? If you're going to donate a kidney, have I got a guy that needs a kidney? And he will get you a dozen cannolis, too, because he's that kind of guy. You know, one of the things that came up, or one of the things about to be suggested, too bad, we should be able to buy a kidney.
3: No.
2: You don't like that idea.
3: No,
2: I know it's illegal, but should it be legal?
3: Yeah, I don't think so.
2: Do a GoFundMe. Sell some cannolis.
3: Yeah, well, that's different. You know, but to go out and buy one, no.
2: Well, you know, kidneys are us. Let's get Greg in Freehall. Hey, Greg.
15: Hey, Steve. So, yes, kidneys should be legal to sell, to buy and to sell. People can live to the age of 100 in good health with a single kidney.
2: Right.
15: And something like 12 or 13 people a day die waiting for kidneys. And it was in the 1980s that the National Organ Transplant Act was passed that made the buying and selling of kidneys illegal. It was legal prior to that.
2: Really?
15: And I'm not suggesting that, you know, you just put up a web page saying, please, you know, I'll give you 10 grand for a kidney. It would be, you know, an organized process through hospitals and insurance companies and such like that. And it's win-win because if a person wants to sell a kidney, you know, even if it's a person from outside the U.S., you know, it could be a large sum of money. You know, someone coming from India or an impoverished country could get, let's say, $40,000, $50,000 for a kidney. And that's a life-changing amount of money. And then a person who receives the kidney gets to live in good health instead of suffering and dying, possibly dying and going through endless endless treatments. And it's a win-win for that reason. And it also saves money because endless dialysis and endless treatment and eventual slow, painful death is what's going to happen without a kidney. And obviously, donating kidneys is just not enough. There's not enough supply. If 12 people a day are dying for decades waiting for kidneys, and people are willing to sell a kidney, and someone's willing to buy it, you know, my body, my choice. Why can't that sale happen?
2: I've never had a problem with it. And just like you said, my body, my choice. You can sell your blood. You can sell your sperm. If you want to sell an organ, that should be up to you. Now, people come back at that. Well, you know, what about the donors? And again, you know, we live in a capitalist society.
15: The donors will do it because they want to do it.
2: Exactly.
15: They're compensated for it. And, you know, we pay nurses and doctors. You know, they don't have to work for free. It's not a humanitarian effort. If someone wants to sell a kidney because they want to put an addition onto their house or buy a Lamborghini, who are we to say? It's just
2: a transaction.
15: Or
2: get a full tank of gas.
3: Yeah, it is Jersey, sure. Right?
2: Yeah. Now,
15: both parties benefit, right? Someone who's waiting for a kidney, the gentleman next to you, and I pray you get one, but there's a good chance you won't. Because there just are not enough.
2: Gotta be more
15: donors.
2: Optimistic, Greg.
3: We're going on the hope side here, Greg.
2: Greg, thanks for the call. 1-800-283-101.5. Andrew in Flemington, have you ever donated a kidney?
16: No. Hi, Top Cat. I see you brought Benny with the cannolis.
2: We got the cannolis here. So what are you thinking? Would you?
16: I'll be here in 10 minutes. Take my copter. Now, when you guys are saying... I didn't even know that was the topic, part of the topic. The last guy made a lot of sense. No joke. That last guy made a lot of sense.
2: I don't understand why you can't.
16: If it's done with the hospitals and everything, then why not? It ain't like we're going into the garage. Hey, I got a kidney for you, some ice cubes. Let's get it done.
1: Okay. All right, Andrew. Thanks for the call to New Jersey 101.5. 1-800-283-101.5. Glenn Kalina is here. Radio legend Glenn Kalina needs a kidney. And if there's any way that we can get him a kidney or anyone wants to donate a kidney, please give us a call. 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How are you?
17: Well, I'm doing great, and how are you today?
1: Good. What do you think?
17: So I just turned on the radio, so I just heard kidney donor. What was the exact topic about kidney donors?
1: My friend Glenn here needs a kidney.
3: Hello.
17: Well, so hello. I am a kidney donor. I donated in 2022.
3: God bless.
17: Thank you. Thank you so much. I'm a cancer survivor, so I had a second chance at life, and I paid it forward.
1: Oh, thank God. You're a great person.
17: Thank you.
1: Now, what did, you know, when you did it, what was the process like?
17: The process was a lot of testing because of my history of breast cancer.
1: Mm-hmm.
17: They wanted to get the records for almost 7 years for mammograms, pap smear, colonoscopies, eye exam, annual blood work, and any kind of x-rays, MRIs, CT scans, stress tests, and interviews with the cardiologist, pulmonary, infectious disease, psychiatrist, you name it, under the sun. So I started the process in early February 2022, and I donated in the first week of December 2022.
1: Would you recommend people donating?
17: Absolutely, 100%.
3: Can I ask Absolutely. You what inspired you to do it?
17: What inspired me to do is before I answer that question, my brother donated back in 2010.
1: That's great.
3: Wow.
17: So, and he survived. He's, thank knock on wood, he's surviving. It's been now 16 years. And I said, he's been doing great, no issues. A person can live on one kidney just as much as a person can live on two kidneys. So if we have two of something, why not share? You get two burgers, you share a burger, don't you? Why not a kidney?
1: You know what, Seema? I couldn't agree more. Thanks so much for calling New Jersey 101.5. We got to hit the news. Glenn Kalina is in the studio. Have you ever donated an organ? Glenn needs a kidney. Know anybody? If you'd like to donate, please give us a call. 1-800-283-101.5. We got cannolis for you if you do it. We're that kind of guy. We're good like that. Even Levon will give you a cannoli.
18: I'll take one.
1: Come over when you're done.
18: All right. It's 7:31. I'm Levon Putney with your New Jersey 101.5 newsflash. I see the cannoli box over there now. It should be obvious now, but the entire state was under a severe thunderstorm watch. But now we are watching as this front moves through with heavy rain, flash flooding, and wind gusts up to 60 to 70 miles per hour in some spots. Hail also possible before all this moves out and cools us off. Well, Governor Sherrill today declared a state of emergency for Garden State Farm after last month's cold snap of freezing temps destroyed over 30% of a lot of crops, while growers think some crops will be a total loss. Right now, they're estimating about $300 million worth of crop losses here around the Garden State. Well, a man convicted of robbing the same Atlantic City liquor store twice in April of last year was sentenced yesterday to a decade in prison after investigators say they used facial recognition on surveillance video to identify 40-year-old Robert Arroyo. Well, not even to Memorial Day weekend here in the party already started last evening in the shore town of Long Branch, where a pop-up party drew a large crowd of young folks to the beachfront, so police did not like that and forced an emergency 8 p.m. curfew to break it up. Six people ended up being arrested, five from Newark, one from New Brunswick, all disorderly conduct. And that's your New Jersey 101.5 News Flash. Here's fast traffic.
0: A pair of closures along the Route 1 corridor. This report sponsored by True Green. Those thunderstorms ripped through Middlesex County in the last hour and left in its wake a full closure of Route 1 in both directions right near Woodbridge Avenue in Edison. That is because of wires down on the roadway. A bit farther to the south in South Brunswick, southbound one is closed right near Ridge Road. That also because of down wires. A brush fire on 36 northbound and west Long Branch right by Route 71. All lanes are subject to closure. And a bigger brush fire in Secaucus on the eastern spur of the turnpike on the northbound side right near 15X. Only one lane gets by. 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Hurry. Offer ends May 21st. Next report in 15 minutes. I'm Mike Barker on New Jersey 101.5.
2: New Jersey 101.5, instant weather, heavy gusty storms moving out of the area tonight, some leftover showers. Lows falling back into the upper 50s as the cooler air plunges into the region. We'll have periods of rain and drizzle for tomorrow. Cool, highs in the lower and middle 60s. And then Friday, partly sunny, highs mostly into the mid-60s. A couple of showers could come in toward the end of the day, and then we'll have some rain as we head into Saturday. I'm meteorologist John Furyk.
18: Okay, back to long sleeves.

0: tomorrow, but for now, we're talking, well, it's already 69 in Somerville, 75 degrees in Asbury Park, 71 in Woodbury. 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

0: if you've ever considered donating a kidney. What is your story? Now, part of the deal with donating the kidney is that if you're the donor, you pay for nothing.
1: Absolutely.
0: Right? They take care of everything.
1: Yeah, donors do not pay for anything. And in some cases, you are reimbursed for time lost at work.
0: Really?
1: It's not a lot of time that you need off.
0: Right.
1: Compared to the recipient, but you will be reimbursed for time off at work, too.
0: And part of that, too, is should you ever need a kidney, you go right to the top of the list. If you donate a kidney and you need a kidney, turns out later in life you need a kidney,
1: right.
0: You go right to the top of the list.
1: Right.
0: Yeah.
1: Right.
0: So, you know, if you've ever donated, what was the experience like? And if you ever received a kidney, 1-800-283-101.5, tell us your story. Joe is in Scranton, Pennsylvania, and he used to work with you. What's up, Joe?
2: Glenn, it's Joe Middleton.
1: Hey, Joe. How you doing?
2: I'm hanging in. I'm surfing the computer, and I find out about your situation. So I would like to know what I could write and say, possibly to, you know, if we can dig some people up here that would be interested in being tested or whatever to see if we can help you along. And there's a few things I'm weak on right now. I know what bands did you play with up here when you were in high school?
1: What band?
2: What bands? Yes, please.
1: The Remains.
0: The Remains.
1: Yeah. We were good.
0: And, yeah.
2: And how long did you do that?
1: How late?
2: No, how long? How many years?
1: Oh, all through high school. That was like probably 5 years.
0: Uh-huh.
2: Where'd you go? Central Tech or
1: Central.
2: West Side?
1: Central.
2: Central. And then you went to Marywood, right?
1: Yeah, Marywood, Lackawanna, but Keystone was the main, main school.
2: And then you started with the Disco Daddy when it was still Talk in 1970.
0: Glenn Colina, this is your life.
1: Joe Dobbs, yeah. He was something.
0: Yeah.
2: Yeah, the whole place was something.
1: Yeah, that's the truth. There's a lot of stories there, boy.
2: Oh, we could write books, but unfortunately, most of them are deceased and, you know.
1: Yeah, mm-hmm. Yeah.
2: So what, with your permission, could I put up on any of our pages like the Scranton Local Bands or on my Facebook? How would you like me to word it? And how can folks get in touch with you if they want to be tested or can push someone along the way to maybe get tested to see if they're a match?
0: And, he's making my job easy.
1: Yeah.
0: Really? I'm going to sit back African only.
1: There are a couple of links that they can go to, and I'll tell you what, Joe, I'll connect with you when we get done here and give you all that information. I don't want to take up more of Steve's time here with that.
2: It's MiddletonJ1@yahoo.com.
0: MiddletonJ1@yahoo.com.
2: All right.
0: All right, Joe.
2: You're in my prayers, my man.
1: Thank you, Joe.
2: Okay.
1: Thank you, bud.
0: Man, you heard from so many people, too. I mean, that post that you put up went crazy on the Facebook post.
1: Yeah, I did. I'm so grateful for that and appreciative of everyone that reached out and offered their, of course, prayers and, you know, stay positive and stay strong and all that. I was in tears for a lot of them. I mean, I've never gone through anything like this. I've never had anything like this.
0: No.
1: So it really messes with your head for, you know, a little bit. And you see all these posts and all that, and it's very emotional.
0: Oh, sure. Absolutely. You know, and you see the love. You feel the love. You get the, you know, that you you feel you are loved and people will do anything for you. And you were always a great guy. Everybody loved you for all the years you worked in radio. Yeah. I could never understand why, but everybody did. They really loved it. They thought you were great. I don't know. But 1-800-283-101.5.
1: I still scratch my head on that.
0: So this is the thing now. You tried to donate, and then you found out that you needed one. Yep. And now, you know, it's been 15 years.
1: Well, I found out I was in kidney failure.
0: Right.
1: And did all the things to try to stop it, and it worked pretty good. I mean, I've maintained all these years. And for some reason, though, and it's unexplained, and I'm sure a lot of other people who are going through the same thing can relate to it, but, you know, for some reason your EGFR starts dropping and you're like, okay, I'm doing all the right things, I'm eating all the right things, and blah, blah, blah, blah, blah, blah, blah. Why is this still going down?
0: I
1: don't know.
0: No.
1: Nobody knows.
0: And the doctors don't know either.

0: No, it's just the way it is, and you got to deal with it. So, and that's what's happened to me. I mean, you want to be above a 60 for your GFR number, and I'm in the teens.
1: Wow.
0: So I'm knocking on the door here, bud.
1: And the thing is that once you get one, you know, we've had people who, you know, my friend Rob got a kidney.
0: Great
1: my cousin
0: story.
1: Rich got kidneys.
0: Yeah, yeah.
1: And once you get it, you know, your life goes back to normal. You end up, you know, it. And not that it all goes away. It's different, but it's so much better. So, I mean, what's the good thing about this is there is a path. You know, all you've got to do is get the kidney. And we've got Angelica, Glenn's niece, on. Hi, Angelica. How are you?
2: Hi, how are you?
1: She found you.
0: Hi, Jill.
2: I did. I found you, Eugene.
0: Jill,
2: how you doing?
0: Jill was the one I tried to donate.
1: Yeah. See what you started?
0: See what you started?
1: Yeah, look at you. See what you started?
2: Yeah, see what I started? Jeez. But I did receive a kidney transplant 7.5 years ago.
1: Right.
2: And my donor was not related to me, but it was a living donor.
1: Right.
2: I did. I'm not as popular as Glenn Kalina.
1: So few of us are.
2: Right. So I just did a regular social media post and asked my friends to share. And it turns out one of my mom and sister's best friends from when they were younger was a perfect match.
1: That's what it's all about.
2: In California. Yep.
0: And he's in California.
1: He's in California. How about that?
0: And he went through it all. And
1: you know what? What a heart, right? Perfect stranger for social media does it. And the only way you're going to find that person is by reaching out. Social media, this, whatever. Whatever you can do.
2: Mm-hmm. 100%.
1: Yeah. How long did it take you to feel comfortable enough to reach out? Because a lot of people go through that. They don't want to say anything.
0: Oh, I didn't bother. They encouraged me to do it a while back. And, Jill, you were reluctant to do it, too. It's just a weird thing.
2: I didn't want to do it at all. In fact, I got turned down by, like, 6 different hospitals, including the one that I got it at first. And I got my transplant at St. Barnabas. Great hospital.
1: They are.
2: But they actually went I went back to them and said, what can I do to get a kidney? I don't want to be on dialysis anymore. And they were like, find your own donor. And so then I knew I had to do something when they told me I had to find my own donor.
1: Yep. And your life has been so much better since you got it.
2: So much better. So much better. There's been some ups and downs.
1: Right.
2: I'm not going to sugarcoat it. But it's mostly been better. Yes, 100%. I do not wish dialysis on anyone's soul.
1: No. Well, let's hope we get one for your uncle really fast. Jill, thanks so much for coming on.
2: Yeah, you guys have a great day. Bye, Eugene.
0: Thanks, Jill. Love you.
1: You got it. 1-800-283-101.5. Wanda, please hang out. Glenn Kalina is in studio looking for a kidney. If you've ever donated a kidney, would you ever donate a kidney? 1-800-283-101.5 is Fast Traffic.
3: A big brush fire along the turnpike. This report sponsored by True Green. On the northbound eastern spur, it's a bumper-to-bumper mess out of Newark up towards 15X and Secaucus, where only the left lane gets by. That is because of this fire department activity. The brush fire is just to the east of the turnpike and just to the west of the train tracks that take you in and out of Penn Station, New York. So as a result, there is no train service in and out of Penn Station, New York until further notice. A brush fire on 36 North and West Long Branch right by Route 71. That leaves all lanes subject to closure. Route 1 is closed in Edison both ways near Woodbridge Avenue with down wires. And southbound Route 1 in South Brunswick, that's completely closed at Ridge Road with wires down. True Green, the easiest way to get a golf course quality lawn. Don't wait. 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Next report in 15 minutes. I'm Mike Barker on New Jersey 101.5.
4: New Jersey 101.5 instant weather. Heavy gusty storms will move out of the area tonight, but we'll still have some leftover showers behind the storms. We'll turn much cooler as we dip back into the upper 50s. A cooler day for tomorrow. Periods of rain and drizzle. Highs only in the lower and middle 60s. And it stays on the cool side on Friday with the cool weather likely continuing with some showers through the holiday weekend. I'm meteorologist John Furyk.
1: We are looking at 68 in Phillipsburg, 69 in Princeton, 71 Cherry Hill. Fast traffic, instant weather every 15 minutes on New Jersey 101.5.
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1: All right, 1-800-283-101.5, Steve Trevelise in studio with Glenn Kalina. I know what you're thinking. What is this, the 2010s? Is this the 1980s, 1990s? What the hell? The first day I met you was, well, we'd always seen each other at these Philly functions when everybody get together.
0: Right.
1: Hi, how you doing, right? It was...
0: you were at YSP then.
1: I was at YSP.
0: Yeah.
1: And it was a hot, freaking hot as hell day like today.
0: Yeah.
1: And we're at the Philadelphia Zoo. And Michael and I, you were doing Dancing on Air. And we were both doing dance. We were taping Dancing on Air.
0: Yeah.
1: And you had long hair.
0: Yeah.
1: And it was you like a drowned rat coming off. And I'm coming on. I mean, like, how bad? And I was winning in those days.
0: Oh, boy.
1: You know, and then, like, when we started working at Alice, it was like we'd known each other forever. Like brothers.
0: Well, yeah, we just, you know, my apartment on South Street was kind of a hangout
1: legendary
0: there for several years. And anybody and everybody was in there at one time or another.
1: Let's get Wanda in Mount Carmel, Pennsylvania. Hi, Wanda.
12: Hi. Hi, Glenn.
0: Hi, Wanda.
12: How are you?
0: Well, I think you know by now.
12: Yeah. You know, I just want to say, I'm spreading the word out here where I live at now. I live in central Pennsylvania.
0: Uh-huh.
12: But growing up, I got to tell everybody, Glenn was such an inspiration to me and my two other girlfriends. We were three girls from North Philly, and we listened to that radio station, and we came to the events.
0: Uh-huh.
12: Glenn would always tell us, you know, stay in school, do the right thing. He would give us good advice. And, you know, get our spirits up. So now this is my way of paying back. I'm going to see if I can be a donor to you. Because I'm like, you know, it's one of those, you know, when you don't see somebody for such a long time.
0: Yep. Mm-hmm.
12: But they have that special place in your heart.
0: Absolutely.
12: That's where you are with me, Glenn.
0: Thank you so much, Wanda. Beautiful. That's so sweet of you to say so.
12: Yeah. So I was getting together a post so I can put it on my Facebook page and get the word out there.
0: Thank you. Thank you.
12: My dad, it's been 28 years since he left us, but, you know, he had to have dialysis. And I saw what that did to him. I mean, don't get me wrong. I was grateful for the time that we had, but
0: sure.
12: I just need more people to get out there and be donors.
1: Absolutely. Wanda.
12: Because you know, it's always, you know, I can't put it into words, but, you know, you've got that special place in my heart. And I always think about everything that you always, you know, we would come to the events, everything you would always say to us and everything. And I'm like, I took that stuff to heart. And I'm like, you know, this is a person that just doesn't say stuff just to say it. He says it because he truly, truly cares.
1: You know what? I can second that. Wanda, thanks so much for calling New Jersey 101.5. Walt in Bristol, what's going on?
13: How you doing, bud? I don't really, I've never known anybody that needed one, but Mike, I have a question, though.
1: Go ahead.
13: Is there an age limit to donating or a weight limit? Like, can you be too heavy to actually donate a kidney?
0: Everybody is, it's an individual situation for everyone, depending on your, you know, individual conditions, be it high blood pressure, diabetes, you know, things like that. So they look at each person individually and go from there.
13: Huh.
0: But there
13: that's good to know.
0: You can do some initial screening and they will tell you early on whether you're a candidate or not.
1: Yeah.
13: Oh, that's cool. All right. Well, good luck, bud.
1: No, you're going to get tested, Walt?
13: I guess I could just go to my local doctor, right?
1: Yeah, go to your local doctor.
0: Yeah, you can. Well, to really get in there, you can go to one of the links that, what are we going to do with them? Post them somewhere?
1: Yeah, we'll get them posted.
0: Okay, we'll post it on the New Jersey 101.5 website where you can go, and they'll ask you some basic questions there, and that will get the door open, and they'll know right away whether you're a candidate or not.
13: Oh, okay.
1: All right, Walt.
0: Thank you, Walt.
1: Yeah. And thank you, man. Look at this hour goes by in the blink of an eye.
0: Thank you, Trev. I know to ask me to come in here and do this, I know you've had success doing it before, so I can never, ever repay you for this.
1: This
0: is just, I can't thank you enough.
1: And you know what? For all my life and all the times we've had together, I can't thank you enough. And Wanda nailed it. You know, you're just that kind of a person. You're a giving person. You're a good person. And the outpouring of love for you putting this post up and anything any of us can do to help you, you know we're here for you. We all love you very much.
0: Thank you, bud. I love you, too.
1: Got it. All right. 1-800-283-101.5. Where do we go from here? Leave on.
14: From the PJ Fitzpatrick.